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8: 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We have not forgotten about you, NFL, even though you've had to wait a few segments for us to mention you. 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Mia O'Brien is here. She's filling in for Ian tonight. You can find her at Mia O'Brien TV. You can find me at Amber W Sports. So, Mia, let's just talk about some of the more recent stories coming out of NFL training camps. There's obviously injuries galore because that's what happens when it's training camp. Most of them ticky-tacky, though. Mike Evans, he goes down for the San Francisco 49ers. He's dealing with an injury. He did not practice because of a quad strain today. And I think this only becomes a story, really, because of San Francisco, Mia, because now we're shook. Like, Pearsall has a season-ending surgery. You have Stribling, who's been out as well. Christian Kirk has missed time. I mean, I can't even keep track of everybody for San Francisco, and oh, by the way, the head coach as well, if we want to throw him into the conversation. And then we're also talking about the team that was so injured last season. And so I think all of those things compound together, and where a story wouldn't typically be a big deal, Mike Evans is an older receiver. All right, his quad's a little sore. You know, he'll be back, but it becomes a story because it's up.
9: Yeah, I think that the tinfoil hat community is certainly out and about, given where the practice facility for the San Francisco 49ers resides. I don't think I need to go down that road and explain any further, Amber, but it also should be noted.
8: The power plant or whatever it is, whatever it is.
9: Yes, maybe we try it. Maybe we try for the Niners next year. They practice away from the power plant, at least for training camp, and we just see what happens.

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0: of the message from the top. It's continuity for a team that, while it's not as young as it was at the 2022 World Cup, it is still among the younger teams, we'll call it, on an international stage, Amber and Renee. So yes, it's a big deal, because I do think that if this is the direction that the powers that be, Cindy Parlow and friends at the U.S. Soccer Federation, believe is best for the men's national team, you absolutely have to keep the voice the same.
1: Yeah, I mean, listen, I know that he became a huge star for this country during this World Cup, and we all remember the moments and him out there and the, you know, the song Country Roads and all that stuff that defined this World Cup. The reality is this team really didn't get any further this World Cup when you consider the expanded World Cup than it had before. And so there's, I guess, two ways to look at this. Did you want him to come back when you feel like they should have been taking another step? But to your point, how do you expect the development if there is no continuity? And he was beloved during the run, and he really did seem to really embrace this team and this country. So it's a big deal. I'm not enough of a soccer expert to tell you if it was the right deal, but certainly it is a very big deal.
0: Amen to that.
1: And I mean, the fact that also he did get interest from these, you know, and he continues to all the time get it
0: from the smart soccer people, from the non-soccer casual people. Yes.
1: Yeah, like in the Premier League's looking at you and stuff. Like, all right, let's go. Just, I think maybe we got something.
2: Just help us improve. That's it. Round of 16 is fine. You know, just get over that hump.
1: You just need to get, like, just one more step and we'll all be happy. But he didn't get us to that next step. Nevertheless, maybe next. Next time's a charm. Four more years. Here we go. Coming up next year, though, on Amber and Ian, Mio O'Brien filling in for Ian tonight. The biggest winner of the Major League Baseball trade deadline. We'll revisit that right here on ESPN Radio.
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7: The Red Sox were busy before the Major League Baseball trade deadline. I'm Q Myers. The Red Sox acquired three-time All-Star catcher Adley Rutschman in a trade with the Orioles. One of three moves the baseball's hottest team made ahead of the trade deadline on Monday. They also acquired outfielder Eli White from the Braves, and they acquired left-handed reliever Eric Miller and minor league outfielder Carlos Gutierrez from the Giants for infielder Marcelo Mayer, a former touted prospect. Boston was not the only division opponent that the Orioles did business with on Monday. Baltimore agreed to trade right-handed reliever Tyler Wells to the Tampa Bay Rays. Also, the Padres shored up their rotation at the trade deadline on Monday, acquiring left-hander Robbie Ray from the Giants and right-hander Casey Myers from the Detroit Tigers. More action around Major League Baseball. The Cubs acquire right-hander Clay Holmes and outfielder Tyler Taylor from the New York Mets for infielder Jefferson Rojas. The team announced that on Monday. In the WNBA, the Liberty, they defeated the Storm 95-83. Breonna Stewart had 24 points, 8 rebounds, and 6 assists for New York. While the Aces, they topped the Dream 109-87. Jackie Young had a triple-double, 28 points, 11 rebounds, and 10 assists. Currently, the Mercury and Sky are in action with the Mercury up 52-46 over Chicago. For more scores and analysis, check out ESPN.com and the all-new ESPN app. Coming up, game night with Emmett Golden and me, Q Myers, here on ESPN Radio and the all-new ESPN app.

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Definitely check them out. 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
2: Coming up on the Tuesday edition of Unsportsmanlike with Chris Canty, Michelle Swoman, and me, Evan Cohen. The 49ers are dealing with another season-ending injury. I'll tell you if losing another wide receiver will impact Brock Purdy this season. 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
11: I'm David Ortiz. When I lost my mom, she was only 46. And I lost my dad to cancer. 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
1: The pitch to Burleson. A swing! There it goes! There's his third home run tonight! Unbelievable! Oh, baby, what a swing! A two-run homer for Burleson. Three home runs, six RBIs. Yes, he got his 18th home run in this series. He got it in this game. A three-homer night for him.
0: And the Cardinals rally in the eighth, retake the lead, and beat the Yankees in the Bronx. Speaking of the National League, key moves at the trade deadline, ESPN's Tim Kirchen.
2: I really like what the Padres did. Going into the deadline, they'd won 8 out of 9 games. Before that, they were seriously considering trading Mason Miller, their overwhelmingly dominant closer, and maybe other bullpen pieces. Mm-hmm. But now that they're hot, they have added. They added Robbie Ray at the trade deadline, 1.65 ERA since the beginning of June, and they added Casey Mize from the Tigers.
0: Tigers also making, of course, the big move with Tarek Skubal. He'll make his debut for the Dodgers on Tuesday. Much more on that next. SportsCenter All Night continues. It's ESPN Radio.
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3: The final day of the MLB trade deadline.
15: This was one of the most heartbreaking days. They also traded Taylor Ward, and they didn't trade Trevor Rogers. It was kind of confusing.
3: Mm-hmm. We've got all the storylines as NFL training camp is in full swing.
16: And after Tom Brady, this is the guy who stabilized the franchise, got you to the playoffs. You can't judge last year. It was a mess for everybody. Everybody was hurt. But your best chance to get to the playoffs is with the Baker Mayfield.
3: Will Tarik Skubal going to the Dodgers be the final straw for CBA negotiations?
17: I understand why people are criticizing the Dodgers, but the Dodgers are just doing what they should within a system that perhaps needs changing.
3: Plus, it's a busy day of baseball in the majors.
1: And a pitch swung on, lined hard to center field straight away. Going back is Young to the track, looking up, it's gone into the hedges, and Harper with a two-run shot to dead center.
18: I would go so far as to say pretty much everyone on ESPN radio could beat me up, except Evan Cohen. 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
0: 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ESPN F, Sirius XM Channel 80. Eyes of the baseball world will be on Wrigley Tuesday. Dodgers will be trotting out their newest ace. More on that in a moment. L.A., of course, pulling off the marquee deal leading up to the trade deadline. Baseball's deadline did pass Monday with nearly three dozen deals. Among the deals, Cubs landing Clay Holmes, Phillies add Luis Arraez, Milwaukee brings in Dustin May, Guardians acquiring Nathaniel Lowe in a trade with the Reds, Padres get in just under the wire, acquiring right-hander Casey Mize from the Tigers. Boston may have made the biggest move on Monday, adding catcher Adley Rutschman from the Orioles. But speaking of the AL East, which has seen things get rather interesting with Boston's recent run, Yankees still second in the division behind Tampa Bay. Monday in the Bronx, Cardinals build a 6-0 lead.
1: Waits on a pitch and turns on a pitch down the right field line. This ball is gone as Alec Burleson with a 2-home-run night tacks on 2 more runs for the Cardinals, and the Redbirds are now leading 6-0.
0: That was in the 4th inning, but in the 5th, Yankees hitting a pair of home runs to close within 6-3. Fast forward to the bottom of the 7th. More long balls. Pair of solo homers for the Yankees. And the guy that New York picked up as the trade deadline approached, Luis Garcia Jr.
1: The 2-2. Garcia.

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0: really declined the tip, but I declined the tip because I was like, who am I tipping?
1: I wonder this at sporting events all the time, because they ask for tips at sporting events, and I'm like, you handed me a hot dog. What am I giving you a tip for? You did nothing.
2: Well, but there's two parts of this. Pat, understandably, is at a principle, but I think the direction of where the tip goes is another foul. If you have some 16-year-old there that's working herds or his butts off to make a living, all right, you know what? Like, I give you an extra buck, great. Do I know it goes to that 16-year-old? Or does it go to the owner of the shop?
0: Right.
2: And I'm not clowning on the owner of the shop to get a couple of extra bucks. I just don't know where it goes. Breaking news with Shefty, next.
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16: 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Tim McKernan, Doug Vaughn, Martin Kilcoin with you on the presentation. Little Jackie Papers, Jackson Bennett Burkett is on the ones and twos. 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And the next thing you know, Doug, you get to watch us for the next 5 hours. Imagine spending 5 hours with George Clooney, Brad Pitt, Denzel Washington, and Billy Dee Williams. That's the equivalent of what this show is for St. Louisans.
17: You think so? I never thought of us that way.
16: But what do you think of us as?
17: Oh, it's kind of a Three Stooges type operation, but you know, we'll pull ourselves up by the bootstraps and we'll do our darndest.
18: Was that on Channel 11 every Saturday night when you were a kid even? Did it go that far back?
17: All the time, yeah. It was on all day.
18: I thought it was a Channel 11 staple, like Saturday night, yep. You'd get the Stooges.
16: When my dad goes into, and if you want to incorporate this into your Jimmy Stewart impression of my father, when he goes into his impression of what it was like selling advertising at Channel 11, he brings up, "Timmy, I didn't have anything to sell. I had the Three Stooges, I had roller derby, and I had wrestling at the Chase. You guys got something with that show, buddy." That's what he... So he had Three Stooges,
18: roller derby. Yeah. I'm not going to let him just dismiss the fact that he had roller derby to sell.
16: You can hold him accountable. Let's get him on the line. I'm not up. Your mother's up already. I don't know what the... What do you guys want to talk about? All these jacking around on that show. Your mother will talk to you.
18: That's one of my very early surprise guest ideas, and I texted Jackson, and he just said no.
16: Now, Tim likes to try to separate the family.
17: How in the world would you go about selling wrestling at the Chase?
16: How dare you when Larry Nichols is going to be on hold in an hour?
17: You call legitimate businesses and ask them if they want to sponsor a segment with Dick the Bruiser? Well, he must have been good because it was on the air a long time.
16: What about the missing link?
17: Oh, yeah, boy.
16: That guy was born in Lime, but they said he was from parts unknown.
17: Right. Baron von Roschke with that darn claw hold. I mean, you just couldn't get out of it.
18: I can't see your dad getting real specific about pro wrestling. There's a guy. He wears a skirt. His name's Rowdy Roddy. They all love him.
16: I essentially think he just went out and drank with the clients. I think that's that was the modus operandi. Doug, you're charged with this lifetime roofing lead. Dustin McClendon of Lifetime Roofing online at lifetimeroofingstl.com says, I want to advertise with the show. James Carlton's a good friend of mine. And he said, advertise with that show. Those boys will turn a dollar into $2 for me. So I'll advertise with it. But I think you're a clown. I really do. I don't respect you. I think you're a clown, but I want to make money, so I'll advertise with you. And yeah. I said, no problem. I respect everything you just said. Uh-huh. He said, but I want Doug Vaughn to determine the way the show goes every morning because you're a clown, boy. And so that's why you are charged with the lifetime roofing lead. And sure, it's the Cardinals. Mm-hmm. We all agree with that. But what route are you going to take? Are you going to take Dustin May and JoJo Romero to the Brewers, Lars Nootbaar to the Diamondbacks? You're going to take the game. You're going to take Alec Burleson and the three home runs and the Cardinals blowing a 6-0 lead only to come back and say to everybody in the Bronx, hey, we can play ball too. Uh-huh. What line are you going to take for the Lifetime Roofing STL.com lead?
17: Well, I suppose that game that Burleson had would be the best game a Cardinals turned in this year, the three home runs, six RBIs. Nonetheless, the lead is the trade deadline. The moves that the Cardinals made,
16: Martin, you agree?
17: That would be the lead, in my opinion.
18: I think the trade deadline, we need a postmortem, Doug. We spend months talking about it.
16: You start talking about it in May. Mm-hmm.
18: So then when it happens, it does seem like we could at least spend 5 minutes breaking it down.
17: I think the day they signed Dustin May, we said, well, they're going to trade him at the deadline.
18: Yeah.
17: And they did.
18: I would say that move to bring him in, at the time I thought, what are you doing? Why even bother? It actually paid off. Just a guy to get some starts, and then eventually you can sell him off. They were probably hoping that he was even better, and then they could sell him off at a higher price.
16: For the record, I think the lead is that papers made us all money yesterday by telling us that Alec Burleson would hit a home run.
18: It was on it.
16: I wonder what three home runs would have paid.
1: Yeah, I left money on the table.
16: We all did.
1: Saying multiple home runs.
18: Yeah, you sold us short.
16: Yeah, thanks. Punk.
1: Yeah.
16: I was hoping he was going to hit a ninth inning at bat to go hard hitting Mark Witten. September 7th, 1993, I was bussing tables at Pietro's, Doug.
17: Oh, were you that night?
16: Yeah. And I was sitting in the bar at 15 and watching Mark Witten against the Cincinnati Reds. And that was the second game of a doubleheader in Cincinnati. Am I right?
17: That seems right. There were no rules about 15-year-old kids being at the bar?
16: It's the 63109. Pay attention.
17: Well, there's no rules in that particular zip code. Yeah.
18: You could own the place.
16: Yeah, they're rules. They're Texas rules.
17: I see. Which is no rules at all.
16: That's correct.
18: Do you remember the last Cardinal to hit three homers in a game?
17: Herrera.
18: That's right. In April of last year.
17: Yeah.
18: Paul DeYoung did it one time. I didn't remember that.
17: Yeah.
18: You know who did it four times, Doug?
17: McGuire?
18: No.
16: Albert Pujols?
18: Yes. And the big cat.
16: Darnell Coles.
18: Johnny Mize.
17: Oh, the big
18: McGuire did it three times.
16: And didn't want to talk about it in the post game.
17: No, go home to your families.
18: Go home to your family. I love that. I just wanted somebody to say, well, I don't have a family. They've left me.
16: Okay, let's talk about the Cardinals. That's from Ted Ginn, and he's in the Four Manager YouTube chat.
17: Easy, Ted. Back off, bub.
16: Yeah, you can tell us what to talk about and your displeasure once we talk about it because it doesn't line up with your worldview at 314-399-9646. 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Chairman Kurt standing by to take your phone calls at 314-974-0101. Callier and Thompson sponsors that. And then you can email in because we're giving away Guns N' Roses tickets on the Polos Plus dossier at 945 for the winner of the Design Air Heating and Cooling email of the day. 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Now, one of the names that popped up, and Martin, I don't know if this was an onboarding yesterday, before the Cardinals had traded anybody, was a bit of a surprise, and that was John Morosi of MLB Network saying that Alec Burleson became a super hot target of multiple teams yesterday morning, and that carried into the afternoon. And that, as Derek Gould details in the Post-Dispatch this morning, was the backdrop to what became one of the signature games for Burleson in his career. Derek Gould writes, he had already seen two teammates make the rounds for goodbye hugs and pack their gear to go when shortly before Monday evening's trade deadline, Burleson got called to the visiting manager's office at Yankee Stadium. He had seen his name surface in trade conversations as other teams approached the Cardinals with the first baseman on their wish list. Lars Nootbaar walked off the field abruptly during batting practice to learn he had been traded to Arizona, following Dustin May, who was dealt to Milwaukee. Manager Ollie Marmol welcomed Burleson in and let the moment build. "Hey," the manager said, lingering, "you're staying here." He then shook Burleson's hand. "He was kind of messing with me a bit," Burleson said. I was relieved. Not that I was expecting to be traded or whatever happened. To know that they want me here and they want me to be a part of this, hopefully for a while, there's a sense of relief and calm is a way to describe it. Burleson could take a breath and he exhaled with a career night. Three home runs. How about that back?
18: What if he cried and said, "God, I was hoping to get moved.
16: Yeah, I was looking to go to
18: the
16: Pirates."
18: What if he told, like, Ollie thinks he's giving him this big emotional, "You get to stay." And he's like, "Oh, rats."
16: Yeah.
18: But I guess teams are inquiring about him. I can't imagine, like, I don't understand why you'd want to trade him. Not that he's a superstar, but you have so many holes already.
17: Mm-hmm.
18: If you trade him yesterday and you get some top prospects, don't you immediately then say, okay, now we got another hole in the lineup? He's a pretty damn good hitter.
17: Yeah, he's a solid all-around player.
18: Maybe not a superstar, but a pretty good player. Like, I don't get removing him from your current core. I don't get what... Because he's not a free agent until 2029, so you've got some control. I never understood that. And maybe they'll reveal it somewhat. Listen, and they'll probably not tell us the truth, but maybe it was just teams are saying, hey, is he available? We'll take him.
17: Yeah, it could have been that the Cardinals weren't shopping him at all, that other teams just kept calling him about Burleson. I could see why you'd want to hang on to him and have him be one of the core pieces.
16: It always gets down to what's on the other side of the table. And if somebody blows you away with an offer on some players you've identified as being potential stars, then you have an obligation to listen. But of course, when it's all said and done, you determine whether or not you say yes. Honestly, I was surprised that the Cardinals didn't trade Riley O'Brien. That was one. Stanek, you can sit there and go, okay, you got a chance to see that yet again on display last night. Not necessarily particularly impressive.
18: I suggest turn away when you hear...
16: like Raiders of the Lost Ark, just don't look.
18: Just turn away.
16: So that was one that I would have thought would have been desirable. May was expected. It was expected by the guys on the team. And of course, Lars Nootbaar had been talked about. I don't think that was looked at as sure of a thing as Dustin May, Jojo Romero in the same similar category. But I'm surprised that Riley O'Brien wasn't traded. Either way, Burleson was one that wasn't really on the radar until Morosi's report, and per Derek Gould's reporting, multiple teams, including the Diamondbacks, were really interested in Burleson. And, you know, Chip Carey and Brad Thompson were talking about this throughout the broadcast last night. I think McGreevy will be on the show today, and we'll hear from him on this, that over the last week or two, there is some, I don't know what the right word would be, tension might not be, but, you know, you're just aware of this thing that's looming, and it's on your mind, and perhaps, as Derek Gould writes, you are able to exhale once it's finally over. However, the Cardinals jump out to a 6-0 start. I think more of that was about the Yankee star, Cam Schlittler, just being bad last night. I mean, that had to be one of his worst starts. I think Chip Carey had the stat that he had only allowed 7 earned runs in all of July, something like that. It was a super low total, and the Cardinals got him early on. But if you were watching that game from start to finish, number one, you were awarded. Super fun game to watch.
17: I couldn't. My cable went out.
16: Why?
17: The whole cable all up and down the neighborhood out.
16: What the hell happened? Ben Boyd tin snips?
17: I don't know. Could well have been.
16: You think it's Ben Boyd?
17: Saw the first couple innings, and that was about it.
18: What if you made a comment about the Cardinals, Doug, and stuff? Negative? And then Ben Boyd got you?
17: That could well have happened, because he's got those 10 snips, and he's cut our wiring before.
16: Yeah, he's a problem. Well, I'm sorry to hear that. You could have come over.
17: Well, it was late. I wasn't that interested, really.
18: Now, there is the honest answer. Mm-hmm.
16: I couldn't respect that answer anymore.
19: Yeah.
18: I was about to be really disappointed in the game, and I caught myself saying, well, who cares? Like, they're going to, well, this is a bad loss. And then I thought, well, what is a bad loss anymore? It doesn't matter. But the Burleson backdrop, and kudos to Derek Gould and the Post-Dispatch for being there. I still love on-site reporting. It still matters. Having somebody, boots on the ground, they like to say. He had that photo immediately when when Nootbaar got traded. Derek tweeted out a picture of him hugging people on the way off the field. Pretty amazing that Nootbaar's in the cage in New York.
16: In the lineup, and then off the field he goes.
18: I do wonder if Arenado went to the front office in Arizona and said, this is the guy you got to go get, man. Because, you know, in the past, Arenado was vocal about adding players and what they needed, and those two are best of friends. I wouldn't rule out Arenado just saying, hey, if you really want to add a bat, my guy Newt, that's got to get. But it was the way it played out with Burleson being the guy on a day when his name really started to percolate. That was great.
16: Guys, I'm watching on YouTube and looking at Tim in his unbuttoned polo shirt.
17: Here we go.
16: Makes me proud to be an American. It's in the 314. Yeah, this is America, Jack.
17: Proud to be. Just that got his patriotic juices flowing.
16: That's from the 314.
20: Broadcast hero, Tim McCurdy.
16: Chris Gardner. He's a senator. Jackson, the 314, does not have a name saved, but this week, and this week only, you can request a text inbox name. So 314,
18: He just hates this.
16: You are feeling patriotism this morning. What would you like your name to be? And little Jackie Papers will update it. Arenado calls Newt his son. That's from the 618.
17: Does he really?
18: They're pretty tight. That's what I honestly think it's a possibility. That Arizona was looking to add a piece. And then Arenado would say, you know, this guy does a lot of different things well, because in the past here in St. Louis, Arenado was always outspoken about what they needed to do.
16: Well, I can tell you this, the moves in Arizona, because that's the only one they made, not necessarily playing particularly well. Moving Milwaukee for May and Romero, not necessarily playing well. Papers, we have some audio samplings. First off, this is a ball knower. Let's go to the Diamondbacks one.
21: You're talking about the boy?
18: The boy. Doug, are you talking about the boy?
17: I didn't even say it.
16: Clip that off. Yes, I am talking about
18: some
16: the boy.
18: Some boy on TikTok is confused at the price of Martin, ours.
16: As everybody in America, he has a podcast. Yeah.
19: He's just like, eh,
18: no. Is this Seam Talk, Jackson?
19: Yeah, just listen.
16: I believe it's Gavin Talks Ball, Martin. You don't listen to Gavin Talks Ball?
18: Not yet.
16: It's also pre-revenue, just like my investment in goodorbad.com.
19: That's right.
20: Can someone do me a favor and check on Mike Hazen, the GM of the Arizona Diamondbacks? Because who does he think Lars Nootbaar is? And I'm a huge Lars Nootbaar fan, super great guy. But as a baseball player, especially in 2026 on a one-year deal, the Diamondbacks just gave up their fifth-ranked prospect to get Lars Nootbaar, and he's probably not even going to be a starter for them. What are we doing, Diamondbacks? That was their only move, was trading their fifth-ranked prospect for Lars Nootbaar in 2026.
18: The real question is, Tim, how do you find this stuff?
16: Oh, my TikTok algorithm and Instagram algorithms are magical. To Gavin Knows Ball's credit, Diamondbacks GM Mike Hazen did address the media following the Nootbaar acquisition and expressed disappointment, saying the team, quote, left a lot of meat on the bone after a quiet trade deadline. I wish we were able to do more. So Gavin does, in fact, know Ball. The Diamondbacks' only move was Lars Nootbaar, and they are not happy in the greater Phoenix area about the Lars Nootbaar acquisition, especially because of who they gave up. Now, I realize what happens here. It was 4:58, and I'm watching ESPN last night because for whatever reason, MLB Network is not available on the YouTube TV package. Beats the hell out of me, but whatever, that's the deal. Doug lost the Cardinal game. I haven't had MLB Network for a couple of years, so I'm watching ESPN, and they at 4:58, even though you know there's more moves to come, 4:58 Central, they start doing winners and losers, because you got to do winners and losers, and the deadline's not even over. Now, for the record, the Cardinals are in the winners category this morning, but the Cardinals traded Lars Nootbaar, somebody who hasn't exactly had a great 2026, has had health issues, and in exchange, the Cardinals receive from the Diamondbacks Nathan Eagan, who is a top five prospect in their organization, and Alvaro Santana, who per the Post-Dispatch and Derek Gould's reporting, is a lefty reliever who is ready to go for the major leagues, even though he is in the minor league system right now. And so you get into what you got. And of course, none of us have seen these guys pitch. It would be ridiculous to try and present that. But the Cardinals received, from a numbers standpoint, some value in return for a guy who, you know, when it gets down to it, isn't necessarily going to be a key part in whenever the team is in a spot to truly compete. So that, in addition to what went on in Milwaukee, which we'll get into in a moment, is why I think many Cardinal fans wake up this morning and go, all right, I get it. And good to hear. You know, maybe it would have been a different vibe if Burleson or take your pick of somebody else would have gone. But Nootbaar, you kind of thought was going, and then you get that kind of return, again, strictly per numbers, because we haven't watched these guys play. And I, at least, like what I'm seeing.
18: Yeah, I think you always feel better about a trade when the opposing side's fan base is irate.
19: Mm-hmm.
16: And when the GM is saying, I wish we could have done more.
18: And losing Nootbaar, I think most people, great guy, but I think people are fine with it. Losing Jojo Romero, very effective reliever. Dustin May, we hardly knew him. He basically gave away very little. And you got a decent return based on the numbers. I did think that's about where I thought they'd end up, but I was hoping that they would do more.
16: And maybe hoping that the Cardinals would trade away more players, is that what you're saying?
18: Yeah, I think so. I think in Stanek, everybody says, trade Stanek, what are you going to get? I think O'Brien, it might have been savvy because he's probably trending down, you know, little by little here. So that might have been, if you could have gotten a decent prospect. Now, somebody's got to close, I understand that. This season is shot, which is why I think McGreevy should have stayed in that game. Different topic we can get into. But I think at this point, it is all about playing younger guys, playing Crooks every day. Letting a pitcher go out there and battle, and hopefully they win the game, but if they don't, who cares? And so if you'd given up Romero, my stance had been, don't take away from this team. Well, that was when they were still kind of contending. You look at Arizona, they're seven games over. They're truly in a playoff position. Cardinals are no longer in that position.
16: How dare you? Doug will fight you right here. They are only four games out, even though they're one game under 500. Okay. And he says, Daddy likey.
17: Daddy definitely likey.
0: I mean, somebody's got to be on this team.
17: Well, if Newt Barr went to Arizona and dialed up his game a notch, he wouldn't be the first former Cardinal player to do that. So perhaps he'll get on track when he's down there. He's got a lot of talent. He just never really seemed to live up to it here. And May and Romero are both going to be free agents, so the Cardinals really had nothing to lose there. It's not like those two are going to taunt them playing for the Brewers for the next 5 years. They're going to be free agents. So there was no reason not to move those two guys. And Newt Barr leaving left field, they got Baez probably ready to step into that next year. So they didn't really lose anything that figures to be a part of their future.
18: Brewer fans wanted Scooble. They got Dustin May.
17: Mm-hmm. I do still miss the days when the Cardinals were the team trading for the big-time players. When they were the ones that used to get Paul Goldschmidt and Nolan Arenado and Lance Berkman and Larry Walker and Scott Rolen and Jim Edmonds and Ozzie Smith and Mark McGwire and Lee Smith and Lou Brock and Orlando Cepeda. I miss the days when they were the ones getting the premier players in baseball instead of somebody's minor league prospects. But they're gone. Those days are gone.
16: Well, it's a cycle. And if anything, I think if you're a St. Louisan who's in his 30s, or in the case with this audience, her 30s, you got to experience, you know, depending on where you started, I say 2000 through 2015, of year in, year out, the Cardinals were in that spot. I guess you could say maybe 2007, 2008, where they were kind of out of it. But other than that, every single year, and there aren't too many organizations, and when I mean there aren't too many, I don't know if there were any who had year in, year out for 16 seasons, straight having aspirations for it. The problem is the decade that followed, they kind of stuck in this purgatory mode at the deadline to try to just stay in it enough. And I think that's a byproduct of the fact that the two world championships came when the teams didn't look like they were world championship teams, 2006, 2011. And then teams that did look like world championship teams, and you can take your pick of whichever ones you would want to cite, 2004, 2005, 2015, all 100-win teams. I always look at the 2009 team as a team that flew under the radar for how great they were because they were swept out of the playoffs, but that was a great team with both Carpenter and Wainwright finishing in the top three in the Cy Young, and the Cardinals were going for it then. They acquired Matt Holliday. They also acquired Mark DeRosa at that deadline. But the cost of doing business is inevitably there is a cycle unless you replenish your farm system. And so the Cardinals are in that mode. My argument is they should have started that mode earlier. Either way, that's where we are now. And now, after the deadline, the Cardinal farm system increases in its rankings because of more so what they got from Milwaukee. And in Milwaukee, Martin, they're not happy about Dustin May and JoJo Romero. This isn't Gavin Knows Ball. This is the Milwaukee ESPN affiliate when the news comes down. Take a listen.
21: We see what the Brewers have sent for Dustin May and JoJo Romero, who are coming to the Milwaukee Brewers. Alexander Frias and Josiah Ragsdale are going to St. Louis.
22: Shock. Shock.
21: The same reaction that you
22: have. No, shot. Josiah Ragsdale has been playing very well. Alexander Frias has been playing well. You're talking about two guys who are hitting over 300. Frias is only 18 years old. I'm shocked. Like, I am.
21: I'm watching dodgeball right now.
22: No, you just traded two guys where, like, you know, who are playing. And again, you don't know what they're going to be. Frias being young. Well, he's only 18.
21: It's him being young, but also.
22: For who? For rental?
21: That's what I was going to say, is there the opportunity.
16: We got fleeced.
22: Oh.
16: Doug, watch this. Shock. Shock. Shock.
18: At least they have audio that other markets can pick off if they're listening in Milwaukee. What are they saying in St. Louis? Let's take a listen. Hey, what's your favorite fry?
16: Whoa.
18: And they're a little disappointed that's the breakdown. Apparently this fry, as he's only 18, they're saying a lot of power, a lot of upside. He's young, but could turn into something. Again, that one with Romero and May, why not?
22: Yeah.
18: I mean, I would agree with Milwaukee. I don't know anything about the prospect other than what you read. It seems like a lot.
19: Have you seen Ragsdale's numbers? Crazy.
18: Josiah.
19: Yeah. He's hitting 316, 51 ribbies, 19 home runs.
18: He's the double A guy. He's a little bit ahead of Fryers.
17: The deal makes perfect sense for the Cardinals.
18: Yes.
17: But as a cautionary tale, every team in baseball has players in the minor leagues putting up big numbers. These guys weren't even in the top 10.
16: Take that, Jackson.
17: These guys weren't even in the top 10 on the Brewers prospect list. Neither guy. So while they both look promising, we've seen a lot of guys tear it up in the minors and never either don't get to the majors or fizzle out. I mean, we've seen one after the next with the Cardinals. So you just have to be careful and realistic about how good these guys are going to be.
18: It is in the rankings.
2: Shut up,
18: ravioli
2: head.
18: There's MLB Pipeline, and then there's Baseball America. And Baseball America had the Fryers guys number 8 in the Brewers system. But again, I agree with you.
19: I give a damn 10. About those numbers. Look at the slash line. Look what he's actually doing.
16: Why look at the slash line?
19: Well, he's playing baseball. They moved him up to double A quickly.
16: He's playing baseball. Doug, playing you thought baseball. He was not.
19: Playing baseball. I don't care about some ranking.
18: But to Doug's point, everybody does cartwheels. Oh, look at the rank of the prospects. Jack Flaherty traded 3 summers ago. Mm-hmm. Got to cash in while you can.
17: Dylan Carlson. Got he was going to be a
18: Rom,
17: star.
18: Cesar
17: Gorman.
18: Prieto.
17: Yep.
18: Zach Showalter.
16: Shock. Shock. Shock.
18: I like that. I'm going to borrow that.
16: Well, here's where I come in on this, because as always, like back when we had an NFL team and we would have the draft analysis, Jimmy Kennedy comes to mind, Martin. I'm sure that one is
18: he fell to him. They couldn't believe he was there.
16: Yeah. And then he wasn't for a long time in the NFL. We don't know. I mean, that's the reality. But you can analyze an organization's strategy. And so if you are, for example, an Arizona Diamondbacks fan, I would imagine that's pretty frustrating this morning, that the one acquisition for a team that has, perhaps surprisingly, surged into a real chance to be a playoff contender in a division that they went into this year knowing that was, you know, 99% not going to be theirs with the Dodgers in it, and your one acquisition is Lars Nootbaar. I like when an organization picks a lane, and the Cardinals have picked a lane with Chaim Bloom. So yes, I understand that to get excited about prospects is, from my standpoint, fool's gold, because the reality is almost all of us have not seen these guys play, and then you don't know how it's going to play out. But it's like a portfolio in that you need to diversify, and you need to be taking action, and at least the Cardinals are taking action. I felt like they kind of played this, we're kind of in, we're kind of out in 2016, 2017, 2018, and then those chickens come home to roost in the 2020s. So I like that they're taking this strategy. I realize we are used to the other side of it and being the buyers and capitalizing on when the A's were letting go of McGuire, or the Phillies were letting go of Rolen, or the Angels were letting go of Edmonds. And then eventually Matt Holliday's situation and Nolan Arenado's situation and Paul Goldschmidt's situation. But this is where the organization is, and at least they're picking a lane. So in that sense, I like it. For the record, USA Today, following the trade deadline, ranking the farm systems, as of 24 hours ago, the Cardinal farm system was ranked 8th, and after the acquisitions yesterday throughout baseball, the Cardinals are now 5th in Major League Baseball. The number one prospects farm system, who do you think it is?
17: Brewers.
16: Good guess. They're number 4.
18: Dodgers.
16: Number 2. Seattle Mariners are number 1.
17: No.
16: Number 2, Dodgers, Nationals 3, Brewers 4, Cardinals now up to number 5. The Cardinals took advantage of a desperate Brewers team willing to overspend to acquire some pitching help. Dustin May and JoJo Romero were not worth 2 mid-tier prospects, which is exactly what St. Louis got in return. While Frias and Ragsdale are not expected to be massive, huge impact players, they will provide depth and potential big league value to the club in the future. That is from USA Today this morning.
18: If you think about what Chaim Bloom's done over the past, what, 6-plus months, you traded Arenado, Contreras, Donovan, Gray, May, Romero, Nootbaar, all established big league guys, and you got 14 players in return. So of those 14, I guess the hope, Doug, is maybe a handful turn into impactful players, whether they're outfielders down the road or pitchers in the next couple of years. I think that was always the goal. Now, it may not turn out. I think it's important to do what they're doing. It's good to replenish the minor leagues and flee some other teams that are desperate to make a move right now. I think what happens is it's over-celebrated. People, there's no trophy for winning the prospect. You know?
17: No.
18: I think it gets a little
16: over.
18: What if
16: you're on the winners or losers list?
18: I just think people are like, yeah, we did it. All right. I'm like, well, okay. Let's see if it pays off. Mm-hmm. But it's necessary, and I think they've done it.
16: You think there's like celebration?
18: Oh, I think there's a lot of prospect nerds that like get excited about.
16: Oh, really? Okay. I think
18: they just celebrate.
16: That's not my scene, I guess. Well, right. I think more into the kink websites.
17: Oh, gosh.
18: Craig, would you say you guys should be bullying these hoes? In other words, I think Heimblum's doing what was necessary. I agree with that. I just think some people feel like there's trophies being handed out. Now, let's see. I'm glad they're doing it. Okay. Some people get a little overexcited.
17: Yeah, we won't really know until 2 or 3 years down the road, I suppose.
16: Papers took a hit.
19: Listen, numbers don't lie. Guys,
16: Martin, they don't.
19: OPS of 1,000 deuce-deuce, and there you are scoffing.
16: 1,000 deuce-deuce to the head, what you said.
19: Yeah, and you're look at you scoffing. I can see it in your eyes.
17: Sometimes numbers do lie if you're putting that up against pitchers that are never going to see the major leagues.
19: They can only hit who they put on the mound.
17: I understand that. And the guys who make it have put up big numbers, too, just like these guys.
19: Right.
17: That's all you can go by.
19: Maybe. First step.
17: That's all you can go by. But still, we've seen way too many examples of guys who tear it up in the minors and either don't ever get to the majors or just kind of fizzle out.
16: So you are upset that they made these moves?
17: No, I didn't say that at all. I've said several times the moves make perfect sense. I just said be cautious about...
16: Jackson, he wants you to be cautious.
17: About all of the prospects they get, because as often as not, they don't turn into impactful players. They just don't. You wish they do. You got to take your shot. No, every trade they made sense to me. But I don't think you can look at these guys with the Brewers and say, oh, good, now the Cardinals are they're in really good shape. We won't know for 2 or 3 years if they even make it to the major leagues.
19: Your ambivalence is starting to piss me off. No, I think a major difference, Tim, especially like when we were doing balloon parties, like how often were off-season or deadlines where the lack of developed homegrown pitching talent was hamstringing this team for so long, where they'd have to get these rentals for like $10 million a year. And like you could consider Dustin May for that at the time, but as Martin said earlier, like as soon as he got traded or signed, it was like, well, he's going to get flipped at the deadline. But now you have guys like McGreevy, Leahy, Pallante. You still have Richard Fitz down in the minors.
16: Got the pearl necklace.
19: Got Quinn Matthews looks solid. You have Tekoa Roby's looking like he's going to come back next season. Like now you have something where you don't have to go out and spend that stupid money and can work on developing younger guys are going to get offensive talent that they couldn't do for the last couple of years.
17: That's the flip side. That's the optimistic side. And right. I appreciate that. The other side is, how many years did we hear about how great Tink Hintz was going to be? They just DFA'd him.
19: Right.
17: They didn't trade him. They didn't send him down. They just said, nothing.
19: Sad ending for him, yeah. No doubt.
17: Just cut him completely. You just don't know.
16: Right. But again, it's like a portfolio in that you have to diversify your stock. Pucks on net. You got to fire a bunch of pucks on net. And what laid the foundation, really, if you go back a quarter century to the run that started in 2000 for the Cardinals, was that they had developed their homegrown talent with starting pitching. Now, again, you've got to be, now at this point, probably in your mid to late 30s to recall this, but when they went out to get Edgar Renteria, Darrell Kyle, Jim Edmonds, and you had had the financial benefits of the McGuire run, it was because you had a foundation of young starting pitching with Matt Morris, Ricky Ankiel, Alan Bennis, that you could then supplement by bringing in pitchers and then eventually position players such as Renteria, Edmonds, eventually Rolen, and then pitchers like Darrell Kyle and then eventually Jason Isringhausen, because you had built that up. So ideally, you continue to find players in your own system via the guys that are there now or through trades. And yeah, maybe 1 out of 10 hits, but as long as 1 out of 10 hits, or maybe 2 out of 10, as it looks like you may have now with Weatherholt and Walker, that's when you can start to supplement once they come into their prime. So from that standpoint, and listen, I don't think anybody's sitting here angry about it. Maybe, I don't know. I haven't seen anything so far in the text inbox. And like I said, I'm more into the kink websites and not the prospect ranking websites. So Martin,
18: they often overlap.
16: The Venn diagram is tight. But Jackson, you're angry now with Doug, and I hate to see that. Doug's ambivalence is starting to really piss you off.
19: Yeah, starting to really get under my skin. No,
17: I think they're going to have to go the route they're going, because unlike the situation in the early 2000s when they had so many great teams, I don't think the Cardinals financially are in a position anymore to compete for the premier free agent talent or even trade for some of the guys making big, big time money as they once were.
16: Well, good news. There's a work stoppage in 5 months.
17: Yeah, maybe that'll change it.
16: Yeah. We got Bob Costas talking about that with Rich Eisen and good exchange there on Eisen's show. You can give your thoughts at 314-399-9646. That's how you can text in. Air Comfort Service text inbox. 272 friends are in that TMA STL YouTube chat right now, which is brought to you by Form Energy. The overbearing sports dad says Del Mar Gardens has memory care openings. Is that a live read in there? Are they doing live reads in the Form Energy? Illini DK is in there talking to Scott 8671 and Murphy VR and Chris Aru. They're all in there, and you can join in. And Eric in the Central West End just texted in Martin to say Bob Costas sucks. So everybody is expressing their thoughts, but you can call in, and Stafford is on the line. Jackson Stafford wants to talk
18: is that
16: it over.
18: A first,
16: and I just got wrapped, and I just got wrapped.
19: Well, if he can hang out through the break.
18: Boy, sideways Chairman with Kurtles. Doug, in charge of Tim. This guy papers.
16: Is Stafford going to hang through the break, Chairman?
2: I hope so. I really
16: wow,
2: hope so.
16: That's a good tease.
2: Take the break. Stafford, please hold if you can't. I get it.
18: So we're talking to Stafford through the show instead of picking up the phone.
16: That's right.
18: And talking directly to him.
16: That's right. Doug, it's Stafford.
18: I don't think Milwaukee radio will be clipping any of this off.
16: We'll take a break, and Doug Stafford is waiting for us on the other side. It's TMA 101 ESPN.
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12: Oh, duh.
13: I can't get enough of this.
12: Ah! Ah, who's this? Is this Vivica Fox?
14: I don't know who it is. I just watched
12: I just watched the opening scene of Kill Bill yesterday. It was all Vivica Fox.
14: How about that?
15: What about Uma Thurman?
12: Both of them.
16: And there's two Kill Bills?
12: Yeah, but he considers it one movie.
16: But do you have to see two of them? Like, when at the theater, were they back to back?
14: Listen to this.
12: He released a full one.
14: So who's that right there? Was that Joey Fatone right there?
12: I think it was Joey Fatone, right, Jeremy?
14: Sounded like it.
17: That's our Yell leader.
12: Oh, like A&M?
17: Yeah.

0: I mean, you just can't walk into this stadium and expect to walk out with a win.
1: No.
2: Who cares if you win or lose if you got this going on in the crowd?
1: That's exactly right.
0: Right. Have a seat, Blacksburg.
1: Oh, listen to this, Doug. It's the brass section.
2: Horns.
3: We need some high schools to do it this year on Friday Night Football.
1: The University High School will be happy to oblige. I speak on their behalf.
0: Did you ever join the U-High band at all?
1: No, I was a stat guy.
2: Can you imagine being in the Cardinal front office and going to a high school football game and hearing the band playing this? Everybody's singing along and saying, what the hell?
1: Our Nook is on board.
3: He's
1: going to
3: come
1: by.
3: He's gonna,
1: he is?
3: Either this week or next, he's going to stop by. I said we need to do a little deeper dive on what this poll's all about.
1: Yeah.
3: We're going to put a finger in his chest.
0: Yeah.
3: And he said, sounds good.
1: Hey, you know what? Acknowledge that you know what the people want, and you're going to give the people what you want. That's what Vince McMahon's business model was, Doug.
2: And it worked for him.
1: It did.
2: Made him a billionaire.
1: That's right.
2: Got him in a lot of trouble along the way.
1: That's a matter of opinion.
2: Right. Well,
0: got to spend my
2: opinion
0: money.
2: Of the courts.
1: Get involved on the program. Here's how you do it. 314-399-9646. 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That's Seth Goldkamp and his team. And, man, I'll tell you, for early August, we've got some pretty temperate temperatures here. 88 degrees for a high today. Beautiful day, sunny in St. Louis. And with the Rockies coming to town, high of 87 on Friday, high of 89 on Saturday. 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
3: People
1: Townsend.
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4: This is Sanford.
2: Sanford.
3: Perfect.
2: Okay.
3: Perfect.
2: Hello, Sanford.
4: The problem with the cable, he can see the Yankee game last night at 12 o'clock on Matrix Channel 32, if you have an antenna.
2: This afternoon I can see it.
4: Yeah, what, at 12 or 4 o'clock.
2: Okay.
4: And it's only an hour.
2: Oh, they cut it down. Day. Oh, okay. Yeah, I may just do that. Well, thanks for that tip, because I missed it last night. Thank you.
4: Okay, thank you.
3: Sanford.
4: Yeah.
3: Okay, is that your first name, Sanford?
4: Yeah.
3: Oh, I like that. We thought it was Stafford.
4: Well, it's not the college. It's Sanford. S-A-N-F-O-R-D.
3: Do you have a son?
4: No.
3: Okay, he's going to be...
5: Sensational.
1: Cat liked it.
3: Sanford and son. Well, Sanford, thanks for calling in with helpful tips. Doug, you may want to get him on speed dial.
2: Sure. Yeah, with my TV viewing. Thank you, Sanford. All right, he's gone.
6: That's a nice hole, Bill.
2: Mm.
3: All right,
1: you know, that was like a prospect that you get at the deadline that you hype up, and then unfortunately you never really hear from again.
2: No. Just a
3: Jackson, did you like his slash line?
0: Well, his feet aren't all that blue, I got to be honest with you.
3: It was Sanford, not Stafford. I was going to say, does a gentleman have a name Stafford?
1: Interestingly enough, Martin's bong in the Form Energy YouTube chat says, BS, that was Pestis from Festus. Did sound a little like Pestis.
3: We haven't heard from him since the housing crisis.
1: Listener of the Year candidate. That's from the TMA Reddit Insider.
0: I was in crisis.
1: You can call in. I don't know if anybody wants to follow that.
0: Yeah.
1: But 314-974-0101. That is how you can get involved on the program here.
3: There they are. Chairman Kurt's active over there. Let's load them up. What do you think? Well, let's take some grades, Tim.
1: Yeah. Trade deadline grades.
3: How about the fact that Mozeliak was decisive and blows up and just... trades everybody.
1: Mm-hmm.
3: I think it sets the stage for him to stay, because now you go, well, this is going to take more work than I thought. Living in SoCal. This is about a 3-year window here. New country club membership.
7: Oh, Orange, you think he's
3: Bel-Air? I don't know. And they're saluting him and saying, great job, Mo. They're picking a lane, the Angels are. And people in St. Louis say, wait a minute, that guy?
7: And he left a couple of bullets in the chamber.
3: I thought they were going to trade Trout.
7: And Zach Nitto, you thought Trout?
3: I thought it might be, like, for his sake, just get out of there. What's the point of staying?
7: The Cardinals were listed by ESPN.com because, Doug, the Bible is winners and losers list.
2: Oh, yeah.
7: As a winner at the trade deadline of the team's trading players, St. Louis president of baseball operations, Chaim Bloom, did an excellent job acquiring two potential impact outfielders, and Alexander Frias and Josiah Ragsdale for the Brewers for Dustin May and Jojo Romero, and then a possible starting pitcher in Daniel Egan from the Diamondbacks for Lars Nootbaar. The Cardinals' makeover in a short time has been impressive, as they now feature one of the youngest lineups in the majors with two stars in Jordan Walker and J.J. Weatherholt, and now one of the more intriguing farm systems in the sport. Frias and Ragsdale both now fit into the organization's top 10. That is from ESPN.com. Doug, you wanted to hear from more callers.
2: Okay.
7: You got it. Here we go. Papers, we now have Rich on 101 ESPN and the TMA STL YouTube channel. Rich, good morning. You're on with Doug Vaughn.
8: Good morning. I think the Cardinals did a pretty good job. I wish you guys would stop talking about Bertelsen. He was never going to be traded. He's a top 40 offensive player in the whole league. He's under control. He's a former batting champion, AAA. You guys hear a rumor, and everybody gets crazy. Paper today says he rewarded us with 3 home runs for not being traded. He was never going to be traded.
2: Calm down.
3: Rich is fired up, Doug.
2: It doesn't matter if we throw that possibility around. It only matters.
7: John Morosi of MLB Network reporting it. That's so then we report it what John Morosi reported.
3: Well,
7: are you saying you would prefer we not report what John Morosi reports? What is the grievance, Rich?
8: No, I just don't see why you carry it on. I mean, a guy's a great player, and he's young, and he's not going anywhere.
2: Yeah, well, we know that now. I guess we didn't really know that yesterday, but I think most Cardinal fans are happy that he's still here.
8: Oh, yeah. Best hitter on the team.
2: Probably so.

0: calling in. Mm. That's from Mr. Seawalk. That call did not play well. Eggplant emoji. Doug wants you to suspend Rich.
1: Well, I'm not going to, because I'm going to allow him to have it say he didn't say anything vile.
2: It was reasonable.
1: Yeah, he said nothing vile.
3: Did he say Bertelsen?
0: It did sound like I heard a D in there, but you never know.
4: I know Rich. Good guy.
0: You know Rich?
4: Mm-hmm.
0: How do you know Rich?
4: Family friend.
0: Is that right?
4: Yeah, real good guy. Incredible golfer.
0: Is that right?
4: Yeah, some of the
0: does he compress it?
4: Short game, like you wouldn't believe.
0: Is that right? What, yeah. Is he a dangerous, like, six?
4: I'm not sure on his number.
0: Doug, is he a six?
1: I've never seen him.
4: He's a great
1: play.
4: Golfer. And great guy.
1: All right.
0: Look at papers.
1: Well, I'm happy now that he was not suspended.
4: He just got takes, you know? We all got takes.
1: Sure.
0: Alec Burleson had takes following his 3-home run game last night. Here is the Cardinal first baseman.
4: You're good, Doug.
5: What was the focus tonight?
6: You know, the starter, you know, he's got a really good heater, so you got to time it up. And then Hill's got a really good sinker. You got to get under it. And then the last guy, a lot of the guys before me scared him off his changeup, so I got a slider to hit. But, you know, up and down, I think we did a really good job. You know, we battled the starter. We got him out in 3 innings. So any night you can do that, it's probably going to be a good night for you.
5: You put up some really great numbers in New York this season and in your career. What is it about this place?
6: Oh, I don't know. I don't know. Maybe the traffic. Maybe I enjoy the traffic. I don't know. But,
1: whatever.
7: You missed it, Doug. They got him good.
5: Just a minor bath, guys. Just minor. You deserve that.
8: Thanks.
5: Yeah, I got a little too. How does that feel?
8: It's really cold.
5: Yeah.
8: I don't like it.
0: Doug, that was the end of the interview after he was hit
7: with
0: some water.
7: Jose Fermin was the main culprit there.
0: And then later on in the post-game show, Martin, McGreevy and Fermin were just walking around in the background. I don't know what the hell was going on. Did anybody catch that?
7: I did not catch
0: that. Danny Wexelman and Brad Thompson were talking it over, and, you know, this is like 30 minutes after the game's over, and they're just walking around in the background at Yankee Stadium. There's nobody in the ballpark. I don't know what the hell was going on.
7: What if they had any friends there? They were just, like, talking to them in the stands.
4: I watched so few games at Yankee Stadium. Boy, that's short porch.
0: Short porch and right. But you made the call yesterday.
4: I know. But Trent Grisham's, like, check swing home run.
0: That's why I left Minute Maid Park after Berkman's check swing home run off Chris Carpenter that was about to send the Astros to the World Series in 2005 until Albert Pujols hit a real home run.
4: Yeah, I mean,
0: there were a couple balls last night that aren't close to home runs at Busch Stadium.
4: Grisham hit that one like a sand wedge and it got out. I don't get it.
1: The church home run might not have left Busch Stadium, but it turned into a 3-run.
4: You know what I'm going to do, Doug? I'm going to go on StatCast and find out.
1: Okay.
0: There you go, papers.
7: I think Chip Carey's stat was the Cardinals had hit 5 home runs post All-Star break going into the game, and then they hit 5 in the game.
0: How about that? Chairman Kurt is having a big day on these Callier and Thompson phone.
3: I'm just going to skip the text. Nick has a quick comment.
0: Doug, Nick is on 101 ESPN and the TMASTL YouTube channel here on The Morning After. Nick, good morning. You're on with Jackson Burkett.
9: Good morning, guys. As a fan, one thing that's been driving me nuts all year, and I'd like your take on this. How the hell did Stanek make the team? He doesn't fit the makeup. He's an old veteran that has had 3 crappy years in a row, and we're trying to develop young players. They couldn't have put in any dumb young 20-year-old anybody.
7: Dumb young. No, I think it is a fair question, Nick.
0: Opening day closer.
7: But I do think they just wanted somebody down there who'd been around the game. Being honest, I think they knew he wasn't a star, but having a somewhat of a veteran type in the bullpen to go with some, you know, another veteran type to go with some of these younger. I think that's why. But I get your frustration.
9: Yeah, it just, it stunned me to begin with. It again, rant over, but it just, the whole year it drove me nuts, and he just continues. He's not good.
7: How about the fact, Nick, he's having a better year than the last two? His ERA in 2024, 6.06. Last year, 5.30. This year, under 5.
1: Coming along.
9: Yeah. Great. What's his contract status?
0: Doug, you have Stanek's numbers up in front of you?
7: I think he's a free agent.
1: They do have to have enough arms just to get through a season. And I think in general, they want their most promising minor league pitchers to be starters down there for as long as they can. So that I'm sure they were just looking for a veteran innings eater out of the bullpen when they signed Stanek.
4: 1 year, 3.5 there, Nick, and then he's got a club option next year for 6.

0: Appreciate it, guys. Thank you.
1: Thanks,
2: all
1: Nick.
2: Right, Nick.
3: That's Nick in Queens. What else we got? What other boroughs are chiming in today?
1: Yeah, Staten Island. Where's Pete in Staten Island? That's
3: feels
1: my
3: like
1: guy.
3: A little Duffy, W-F-A-N-S yes. today. I like it.
4: Let's keep the board rolling.
1: Yeah. I will... Let's see, what kind of cash is a meat and potatoes guy can I offer to you guys? I'll just put $100 on the table, right to your Venmos. Venmo for Rolls, the highest paid player on the St. Louis Cardinals now, the Dustin May and his $12.5 million. Oh.
3: And even Newt and Romero being gone.
1: That's right.
3: They were up there.
2: Whew.
1: Who's going around? You got 3 seconds. I can't just let this up. Go. One, two, three.
3: Standing.
1: No. Jackson Burkett.
4: Burleson.
1: No. Chairman Kurt.
2: Pozo.
1: No.
4: Nine on team.
3: I needed a second.
1: Pucks on net. You've got to be put to the test. Who's on the edge? Call Clock on you at the World Series of Poker. And you think he's in there.
3: Valente.
1: No.
2: Isn't it Weatherhold? It's what?
1: No.
2: Weatherhold. He just signed this big contract.
1: Y'all can name everybody. Y'all ain't going
3: to get it. Oh, it's Arnott or Gray or one of those guys?
1: No. No. Active member of the Cardinals.
4: Fred Bird.
1: You'll probably see him pitch tonight. His name is Caleb Ferguson, and he was acquired yesterday from the Cincinnati Reds.
3: That's a trick question, you jerk.
1: That's what the answer is. The answer is Caleb Ferguson. Dougie's making $4.5 million.
2: Well, what does Weatherholt make now that he's signed?
4: That doesn't start until next year. He doesn't start getting paid extra this year.
1: Caleb Ferguson, acquired for $250,000 in international money, is making $4.5 million. And he is your lefty reliever for the remaining... Is it 49 games, I believe? There it is, Doug. Caleb Ferguson, which is what you kind of expected.
2: Makes you wonder why they would get him and even take on that money. He's not going to pay much of a
3: difference
2: maker.
3: Nick's
2: going to
3: call
2: maker,
3: back in and say, what are we doing? Where's a young, dumb guy? Why are we signing this older guy, Caleb Ferguson, who's been around the game for a while? Caleb Ferguson is now JoJo Romero. Hunter Dobbins, I guess, is now Dustin May, although what role, we'll see. That means who is Lars Nootbaar moving forward?
4: Right, they got to bring some because they lost.
3: I'm going to guess, and people, you got to wait on Baez. You could ruin his rookie of the year status if you call Baez up. I wonder if Younger gets a call just for a couple of weeks.
4: You think they go Hammer to JC?
3: I think you need more of a true outfielder, but that's a great question.
2: Well, they've thrown a lot of different relievers out there. They're bringing in guys now. You can't even pronounce their names.
1: I'm telling you, I don't know who some of these guys are.
2: Yeah.
1: Like Justin Brule was like a stranger early in the season, and now he seems like an old friend to come over and have a scotch. Because I see some of these guys come out.
3: He stops by every night, doesn't he?
4: Yeah. Justin Brule's in your living room every night.
1: Let me tell you something. I was on McGreevy's strikeout total last night. Bet it at 5. And I got home. I think that was his final out, actually, because he went 4 1/3. Had Joe Buck all worked up on the Twitter tweets last night. He was fired up.
3: What was that about?
1: He was fired. Joe, call in. 314-974-0101. Yeah, he was fired up about it, but I see where he was coming from. And then walks one or under and hits allowed four under. All came home. And then when the Cardinals were up 6-0 and then it got to 6-3, I got to be honest with the audience because, Doug, this is honesty in media. I then bet the Yankees. And then sure enough, they got to 7-6. And I don't know why, I cashed out and got my money, and then the Cardinals made the Sunday charge, and it was 11-7, and I'm in this group text, and we're going crazy about all the runs, and I see with still 6 outs to go for the Cardinals and 6 out to go for the Yankees, the line was 19.5. And I'm thinking with the fire squad the Cardinals have out there and the fire squad the Yankees have out there, they're going to score more than 19.5 runs, barely did, fortunately, because they only got to 20, but that was with the final home run, and got paid. Big night on the wagering front. Never, though, saw a 20-run game, and I guess the only way it would have happened, you would think, is if the Yankees are the ones doing that, because the Cardinals, Martin, as you noted earlier, Chip Carey giving that stat, 5 home runs since the All-Star break, now it's 10 because they got all those home runs last night. Big performance, and in that capacity, encouraging because you know that had to be a tough day and a couple of weeks that were probably pretty tough for the team, wondering who was going to be a teammate on the morning of August 4th and who was not. But then that gets us into the conversation regarding McGreevy and being pulled, and that was a friend of the program, Joe Buck's contention last night on the Twitter tweet. So when McGreevy got pulled, He was at how many pitches? Was it 91? That's what I thought it was. And he had had, and I was monitoring his pitch count closely because of my strikeout bet. And I'm going, oh, this sucks. He's not going to get there. But then he finally got there. So Joe was making this observation. So what is it? The Cardinals just sold at the deadline. Good. And now, after a two-run home run, they lead 6-2 in the fifth. And just because there are lefties coming up, they don't want to see if McGreevy can get through at least five innings up four. How do they learn or grow? And when Joe puts that out there, a bunch of people respond. Doug, did you see MJ Winkler's response?
2: No, missed it completely.
1: MJ Winkler wrote, nope, algorithm said you had to pull him and risk overextending your bullpen yet again. I think MJ Winkler probably was being facetious. Joe responded in a quote retweet, how can there be definitive analytics on something that rarely happens? Now is the time to see what he can do. Does logic ever enter the room? You just sold off. Why not? If you can't push now, when will you know his real limits? Instead, now you got 14 outs from a tired bullpen. Don't you want your starting pitcher to say, this is my game? Yes, team game, but my game. Gave up a two-run home run. Okay, back to work. Instead, go sit down. We have 28 more guys to finish. This is the time to see. Okay, off my lawn, then wonder why guys can't go deep. Got it. That was Joe Buck last night on the Twitter tweets.
3: And then Derek Gould even quote tweeted Joe and said, talked about this with McGreevy and Marmol postgame, that they were trying to win the game, essentially, instead of working through it, which is counter to what they were saying earlier this year when Libertor was struggling. They said, we're going to keep rolling him out there because he's got to learn.
1: Yeah.
3: So that's when it's frustrating as a fan or someone following the team. We get it. It's all about learning. That's what this season is. Guys are going to have to battle through. But then at a moment like that, you say, well, we're trying to win the game. Like, well, I thought we were trying to learn, especially now that the team has done a nosedive post-All-Star break. More than ever, I think as a viewer, you'd say, all right, I get it. And if McGreevy gets knocked around a little bit, you'd say, oh, I see what they were trying to do. See if he can get through five, especially with their bullpen issues. I agreed with Joe. I was just surprised to see him fired up and firing off tweets.
1: Yeah.
3: Should have been packing the boxes. There he is, firing tweets. Joe, call in.
1: 314-974-0101. If you are in the Baseball Hall of Fame, if you are in the Football Hall of Fame, you get to the front of the line, except now Larry Nichols on hold. Yeah. Doug, so
2: Joe goes second position.
3: Joe, it goes Larry Nichol, a man potentially named Stafford.
1: Right.
3: Allerice. And then Cooperstown's own Joe.
1: That's correct.
0: Don't hate the player, hate the game.
1: That's right, that's Natty fair. Nate. And then maybe McGreevy's going to be on, I believe.
3: He'll be after Rich.
1: Yeah, Rich is a rising star who has a great short game.
4: Mm-hmm. Great hands.
1: What, inside of like 25 yards? Is this inside of 100 yards?
4: I'd say 15 then. He's a great overall golfer, but you would think impressive.
2: Where McGreevy goes, you would think if this is a guy that's going to be one of your stalwart pitchers, if this is a guy you're going to build a staff around, one of the guys, at some point you're going to need to see if he can go a little longer than 90 pitches, if he can get you six or seven innings even. I don't know how you think long-term it's going to continue to work where you take a guy out at the first sign of trouble in the fourth inning. You just don't. There's not enough arms in the bullpen to run a whole season like that. There just aren't.
1: Here is the story in the Post-Dispatch regarding this specific issue. A two-run home run in the fifth inning knocked starter Michael McGreevy from the game before he could qualify for a win, despite the six-run tailwind. Do you like that, Doug? Six-run tailwind?
2: I don't mind it.
1: I really enjoyed it. McGreevy said he wanted to use the lead as a reason to, quote, suffocate them with strikes early on, end quote. And that worked for four scoreless innings, but his pitch count swelled. And when Austin Wells hit a two-run home run on his 91st pitch, the Cardinals made the decision to quell trouble and go to the bullpen. You've just got to go for it at that point, McGreevy said. And trouble bubbled anyway. Acquired on Sunday from Washington, Yankees first baseman Luis Garcia Jr. introduced himself to his new team Monday with a go-ahead home run in the bottom of the seventh, and his two-run shot off George Soriano flipped the game on the Cardinals. When they once had a lead 6-0, they now trailed 7-6 and had already spent two of their late-inning right-handed relievers. The first six batters of the eighth inning reached, and later scored as the Cardinals responded. So quite a little spot, and then that speaks to you have a thin bullpen, and they pulled McGreevy at 91 pitches. As you were watching the game, were you surprised by that? In the moment, were you surprised?
2: I couldn't
1: you
2: watch it. My cable went out.
1: Doug's cable was out.
2: I'll watch the replay today at noon or 4 on Matrix.
1: Martin, were you surprised?
3: Doug, they were playing the New York Yankees. They're based in the Bronx.
2: Yeah. I saw that.
3: Michael McGreevy is a starting pitcher for the Cardinals.
2: Right.
3: He's on the mound there. I wasn't surprised, but I was disappointed. I kind of thought, you know what? And Joe tweeted it, but I was thinking, let's see if we can get through the fifth. Now, wins don't matter, but I think the players, they do.
1: Yeah.
3: And you got a healthy lead, and maybe you cough it up, but that's on you. You got a chance to get a win. Those guys care about that. Got to get through 5 to get the win. I think McGreevy, if he's on a lie detector, wants to get through that inning. Now, he may fail, but I think I would have let him go a little longer.
4: I felt really bad for the Cardinals TV production, who hit play on the Lars Nootbaar goodbye video as Austin Wells torched one into right field and played while he walked around to the bases.
3: Well, they're rights holders. They're covering it up.
4: Literally,
1: so that's what it was? They didn't
3: want
1: to show the home run.
3: Home run. Let's focus on Lars.
4: Like Lars opens his mouth and Austin Wells cranks one into right field.
3: Farewell to Nootbaar and the baseball.
2: Do you think Nootbaar would have been as popular as he was if his name was Bill Smith and not Lars Nootbaar? It's kind of fun to
3: see.
2: Was
3: Newt. Well, the Newt, the crowd.
2: Bill.
3: Mm-hmm. And a really pleasant guy.
2: Yeah.
3: And he seemed truly emotional.
1: Yeah, we have that audio. Farewell. The Cardinals sent this out on their Instagram. Here's Lars Nootbaar.
5: Hey, Cardinal fans, Lars Nootbaar here. It's an emotional time for me. I just want to thank you guys for everything. From being an 8th-round draft pick in 2018 to being on the team in 21 on that 17-game win streak, being able to play with legends in the game in 2022, winning the division, all the way to this day forward, you guys have had my back and gave me great support from a kid that wasn't a high prospect at all. You guys embraced me like I was, and St. Louis was a special place. It's the only place I've ever known, and I bought a house there and everything, and you know, this is tough, but I just want to thank you guys so much for everything that you guys have done. You guys mean way more to me than I've ever meant to you guys, and thank you.
1: An emotional Lars Nootbaar.
2: Yeah, well, that's why
1: right after he was told about the trade, he recorded that video with the Cardinal digital team. And that was posted from, I hope you don't mind this term, the bowels of Yankee Stadium.
2: I didn't mind it. I suppose since he's been out of college, that's been his family. That's been the only place he's really worked. He's been with those teammates and those coaches since he got out of school. And so, he's with them. Who knows how many hours a day, almost 24 hours a day for 6 straight months. So they get a real close bond, and I'm sure if you don't want to be traded, it's disappointing and emotional for you.
3: Yeah, it came along at a good time. He had Arenado, Goldschmidt, Wainwright, Molina. They make that run in 21, at least get to the postseason. Then the next year, Albert's his teammate. He got to see Pujols up close. 575 career games. And I thought it was interesting that he said, you gave me more than I ever gave you, or whatever, more than I deserved. And I would say, as a guy, just how he carried himself, it's how I would want to be. Just polite. Always polite to everybody around him.
1: Steven Time, I gather, has a rapport with him. It doesn't surprise me with the knowledge Steven Time has brought to this program in the Air Comfort Service text inbox. Tim, he was emotional because he locked in a 2.9% interest rate on his St. Louis home, and now he has to move. That's from Steven Time.
3: Mm.
1: Was that included in the video? I didn't.
3: They edited that.
2: You didn't say that.
6: Buh.
2: You can probably pretty much pay cash. You guys know his middle name? Anybody?
1: Bill.
2: Anybody? Very common middle name. Anybody?
3: I should know this. I don't.
2: Taylor Tatsuji.
1: Wow, I like that.
2: Yeah. You know, Lars Taylor Tatsuji Nootbaar.
1: I like that.
7: Hey, Martin, do you like a good kielbasa?
3: Yeah, actually.
2: And now with interest rates, 6% or so mortgage rates in Arizona, where it's more expensive in the Phoenix area.
1: That's what the emotion was about?
2: I think so.
3: And in Jupiter, Nootbaar was renting Arenado's house.
2: Because rates are so high.
1: Oh, HOA fees, too.
3: He's got sharing houses, man.
1: Yep.
2: Although, doesn't Arizona train right there in Phoenix? He won't have to rent a house.
3: Yeah, well, I was saying in Jupiter last year.
1: So reduce that expense.
2: Yeah,
1: that's big.
2: That's out.
3: Maybe he's probably living with Arenado right now, so they're saving some money.
2: Mm-hmm.
1: Maybe you think Arenado has 3 bedrooms?
3: I don't know.
2: Housing's pretty expensive there. When you're only making $40 million a year, I don't know that you could afford a four-bedroom house.
1: Doug, good news. The Callier and Thompson phone lines are active. Yep. Kurt with a C, who really likes Jackson, is on there. Larry Nickel is on there. You're welcome to get on there as well at 314-974-0101. 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
4: 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Hunter Dobbins on the mound for the Redbirds. 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
1: Doug, what do we got going here?
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1: The Boots?
4: Oh, yeah. 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
2: Yeah, I can say.
3: Let's get Boots Day on.
4: Boots Randolph?
3: Boots Day was a Cardinals coach.
1: Sure, pass.
2: Yeah, played for the Cardinals briefly, too. So.
1: Joe Pettine.
2: Good baseball man.
1: Yep. I like that term.
2: I don't like it. Do they have some coaches that aren't good baseball men? Well, there's Joe Pettine. He's a good baseball guy, and here's Joe Blow. Boy, doesn't know a damn thing about the game, but he's
3: a
2: coach. It
3: would be a lot better if they would just say it.
1: The program's called The Morning After. It is presented to you by Brown and Crouppen on 101 ESPN and the TMA STL YouTube channel. What a moment yesterday as Daddy Padre was in studio with his brother and the cutie with the glasses, as the Form Energy YouTube chat observed. Doug, as Cardinal Vending is now a TMA sponsor and full circle, as Daddy Padre, of course, won the Stanley Cup with the Blues as their E-Bug in 2019, and then was banned from the show by Ken Iggy Strode. Per Daddy Padre, Iggy blocked him on the TMA social media channels. Jackson, you say that's not true?
4: I am disputing that officially on behalf of Ken Strode.
1: 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Doug, what an exciting day here on these Callier and Thompson phone lines, as friends are calling in left and right following the trade deadline and a thrilling Cardinal victory in the Bronx last night. Jackson, what do we have on those phone lines? Chairman Kurt, we got Kurt with a C, and we got Larry Nickel. And Doug, it's up to you which way you want to go.
2: Well, let's try Kurt with a C.
1: Larry Nichols is going to be pissed. Kurt, good morning. You're on 101 ESPN.
4: Hell to pay.
0: Hello, Ray. Kurt. How are you guys?
2: Oh, we're fine. You?
0: Good, good. First of all, I was listening to Tim do that promo about Cardinal vending, and I wish that I was able to work in an office, because it sounds like a great benefit to anybody who has an office break room. I don't have that, but right. I wish I did. That's amazing.
1: Yeah, Cardinal vending, Daddy Padre, Stanley Cup winner.
0: And I love Daddy Padre, too.
1: Doug, how about that? An endorsement for Daddy Padre.
2: This is fabulous. Is this one of his brothers calling?
0: No. I'm Kurt with a C. I remember I like Jackson.
2: Right. Yeah, you had a thing for Jackson.
0: I made one phone call 5 months ago telling him how much I enjoyed listening to him break down basketball, and it turned into a whole gay love thing.
2: So. Yeah, that's on you.
1: Well, the nice thing is we don't kink shame here, and so if you want to pursue Jackson, we support it, and it'd be great to see you at events henceforth.
0: Yeah, well, I'll keep it in mind. Nice. But I wanted to say, I thought you guys were, everybody was making great points. Everyone in the dais was making great points about the Cardinals' return for Nubar and May and Romero. I think people, they kind of get this idea that you're just going to turn Dustin May into a major league ready prospect. It's not always going to be the case, especially with rentals. Doug, you're right that right now they're all potential. Jackson's right that they look great. Prospect guys are high on them. So I think that, and Tim's right, that you acquire a bunch of bullets.
21: That's right,
0: Stingray. So you fire them. And, Doug, I hope that they eventually get back to where they're dealing guys like this to add to their team midseason rather than what they're doing now.
2: Yeah,
0: so
2: me too.
0: I thought everybody made some great points.
3: What about Jackson? Jackson's busy this week with the name changes, so you don't get to hear much from your guy.
1: Yep.
0: No, I thought he was right. The two guys do look great. And because I saw that some Brewers fans said that they hope that one of the guys has been hanging out with Wander Franco, and that's the reason why they're getting traded. So they are not happy in Milwaukee with the trade at all. Thank you. Finally.
2: Yes.
3: Hold on. Kurt with a C is talking back to the drop. You're having a conversation with the drop.
1: Exchange.
3: Jackson, do you want to just carry the conversation moving forward with some
22: Very
3: drops?
22: Few people
3: for Kurt.
22: Can be on local news.
0: speaking of local news, I think the biggest trade at the deadline that's not getting a lot of attention is Steve Savard getting traded to KSBK.
2: That was a trade? No, it was a free agent acquisition.
0: Well, whatever it was, it's a huge deal. And I'm curious, like, Doug, and were you working hard to get him back at KMOV?
2: I haven't worked at KMOV since 2001.
1: 2001?
2: Or 2021.
3: Well, you really stopped working.
2: I shut it down for about 20 years ago.
3: Let's be honest.
0: Well, I think we know that's not true, that you're still kind of pulling the strings.
2: Yep. You think?
0: Well, what were you doing to get him back at KMOV?
2: Well, he's not back at KMOV. He's at KSDK now.
0: What were you doing to get him back? What were you trying to do to bring him back to KMOV?
1: What was your offer?
2: I offered him, you know, like $16,000 a year, which is not bad in today's media landscape.
23: It was so often that Doug Vaughn has come at the television.
2: He didn't take it. Somehow he found a better offer.
0: Martin, what was your offer? What were you pushing for?
3: You know, a lot of these trades that don't happen, we're at the table till the last minute. We had been in talks, and we had a meteorologist to be named later, and prompter machine. We just put a lot on the table.
2: Right.
3: But it didn't work out.
2: Still wasn't enough.
3: Happy for Steve. It was odd to see him Sunday night. He said, "I'm Steve Savard, in for Mike Bush." I thought, what world are we living in?
1: What is Mike Bush's last day? Has that been announced?
3: It's got to be coming up.
1: Is that right?
3: There'll probably be some tears. There'll be some tributes. I'm sure it's...
1: When did he start, Doug? Do you recall?
3: 85.
1: You were in Miami probably then. 85, Martin?
3: Yeah, because I heard him say his 41st year.
2: He switched to news in 2003.
3: Right after 2001-ish. But after 2001, you're right. It might have been 02, 03.
2: Yeah.
0: Well, I'm happy that the St. Louis market has Savvy back. He's been missed. I'm sorry, Doug, that it didn't work out, that you were able to bring him back.
2: I'm not involved anymore.
0: We know you are.
2: Okay.
3: Kurt, what do you got going today? You have some work plans?
0: Well, I live in Washington County, so I'm right around the poverty line.
2: Yeah.
0: And living in a trailer, so, you know, there's no real work going on in my world.
2: You can't find work?
0: Well, sometimes I'll use one of those apps where you work a shift at some factory, but not real consistently.
3: Okay. But you have a wife and kids, right?
0: I do, yeah. We're big on Snap and the WIC thing, so.
2: You're big on what now?
3: I think he's saying that they're getting some government benefits, and I don't know, performative or not.
2: Snap benefits, okay.
5: Okay, we've been here a long time. Are you good?
3: I was ready to pull the trigger.
1: No. Kurt, what do you think about Jackson as a man in love these days?
0: Well, I'm happy for him. I'm not surprised that he's back in a relationship. He's a handsome guy. He's tall. That works out to his advantage.
2: Easy.
0: This
4: Kurt's feet get bluer by the minute.
2: Okay.
0: What did he say? I couldn't hear.
4: I'm a big fan of you, Kurt.
1: Oh, Doug.
2: Boy, there's some smoke here. Usually where there's smoke, there is some fire.
0: Yeah, absolutely. Sure.
3: Well, Washington County's got a great fair. Maybe you could get some work there.
0: Probably. There's probably lots of opportunities down there.
3: You don't sound too interested in pursuing said work.
0: Work just seems, you know, once you live down there, you kind of take the attitude like, work, why?
2: Yeah.
0: We can just leave our trash on top of our cars, and we'll bring it in, we'll dump it out sometime whenever we're going to town.
2: Yeah.
6: What's wrong with your phone line?
1: Put that off.
0: All right. Well, that's all I have.
2: Well, all right, Kurt, that was a lot.
1: Hopefully you and Jackson connect off air. It seems like there is something going on there. Jackson, you say his feet get bluer by the minute?
4: Sure seems like it to me. Yeah. Thanks, Kurt.
0: I'll see you guys. Thanks.
2: All right, Kurt.
21: There you have it.
3: Well, there's a lot.
2: What? Okay. What?
3: There wasn't much, but yet there was a lot.
4: Mm-hmm. I like some nice late-breaking action on that one.
2: No, I'm afraid I've angered Larry.
1: I guarantee you've angered Larry. Larry was actually texting in during Kurt's call, angry as a hornet.
3: Was he saying, get this MFR off the air? Was that him?
1: A lot of texts have come in during Kurt's call, but Larry, and I got to scroll way down to find it, but it was something along the lines of, can this guy break down professional wrestling better than me?
2: No.
1: Yeah.
2: I thought it was going to be a Cardinal call, so I thought, well, in the interest of continuity, we've been talking Cardinal baseball.
4: Maybe. I don't think anyone's upset with your line of reasoning, though.
2: Okay.
1: Joe Buck is going to join the program here.
3: What that?
1: Twitter tweets, yeah.
3: Well, he's going to have to get in line, because we had Kurt with a C, now we got Larry.
1: Yeah, this show is just jam-packed.
3: If Rich or Nick decide to chime back in, or Sanford and Son.
1: And we're giving away Guns N' Roses tickets for the Design Air Heating and Cooling email today coming up.
3: What if Joe wins those?
1: I mean, wouldn't that be a nice score? So Joe Buck coming up here, I believe McGreevy will join us at some point, too. Maybe he's sleeping in New York before he...
3: After he's sleepwalking around the stadium.
1: Yeah, exactly, with Jose Fermin late night. Doug, do you think he's taking a car service or Jackson's helicopter out to Shinnecock today? I don't know. It's one or the other.
2: Boy, I guess the chopper.
1: Yeah. Larry, good morning. You're on TMA, and Doug chose Kurt over you.
6: Yeah, thanks, Doug.
2: Well, Larry, as I said, I thought it was going to be a Cardinal baseball call, and we've been talking Cardinals.
6: Yeah, I saw that. I was watching that on YouTube before I called in.
2: Okay. What do you have for us today?
6: First of all, before I break down wrestling, I would like to piggyback on something that Kurt said.
2: What did he say?
6: About wanting to get the VAR back to Channel 4.
2: Well, he said 5. He said 5 now.
3: But you tried to get him to 4.
6: I know, but it's going to have to do with something else with the 2 Fox.
2: What? What else does it have to do?
6: Get a traffic reporter to do traffic.
2: You want Savard to go to Channel 2 to do traffic?
6: No, I want somebody to do traffic so they can have Haley and Jamie do what they were hired to do, which is weather.
3: So Sounds like HR is chiming in. It's getting a little too close to the flame here.
4: A little beef with the corporate structure.
3: Well, I think we had a traffic reporter who left, and now I think some of the weather folks are helping out, as we all want to do.
2: Mm-hmm.
3: So, Larry, stay in your lane, pal, before my phone starts buzzing. I'll see what I can do, pal. I'll see what I can do.
4: Right up the flagpole.
7: Thanks, Martin.
1: Put that off. Wow, what a weekend, Doug. I mean, two nights of SummerSlam and then Raw last night. I don't know what was the highlight. Doug, what was the highlight for you with 72 hours?
2: I didn't realize it was going on. What was the highlight of SummerSlam, Larry?
3: They were at the Vikings headquarters, right?
2: Oh, were they?
7: The big stadium. They were in Minneapolis, Minnesota.
2: Okay. And what happened of note?
7: Well, Brock Lesnar got beat inside Hell in a Cell. He lost to Oba Femi.
2: Okay, I thought Brock Lesnar had already retired.
7: Well, that's what he was wanting to make. That's what Brock Lesnar was wanting to make everybody think. But he pulled a ruse.
2: Okay. Came back and lost again.
7: Yes, and now he's going to hopefully, knock on wood, retire for good.
2: Okay.
1: I think the highlight for me, Larry, personally, as a big Danhausen guy, is him winning the human monies on a pole match. Doug, did you happen to see the human monies? You love when somebody uses the term monies.
2: Monies. Why would you
1: Martin
2: say
1: Weed
2: monies?
1: Martin Weed worked for an executive in radio who used the term monies, and Doug really likes human monies on a pole match.
2: Why would you ever need to say monies?
3: And is Danhausen one name or two names?
7: One name.
3: Okay.
1: And they're little Danhausens.
7: Yeah, that's what they call them, Minihausens.
1: Minihausens, Doug.
2: Okay, gotcha.
3: Didn't we have a thing with a mini horse that we were going to bring in the studio? Remember
1: that? Yeah.
3: There was something
1: We had Sassy Cassie.
3: Yeah,
1: we Mickey Carroll. This show has really been endearing to the small people, the community, and horses.
2: You were going
1: to
2: bring in a small horse.
3: Yes, I'm being serious.
2: Small person could ride around in the studio in it.
1: That's correct.
3: Somebody
1: and
3: listening.
1: I was
3: going
1: to eat mushrooms.
3: Somebody had one of those mini horses, and we were somehow connected to it.
1: What was the name of that horse?
3: We would talk
1: a guy
3: about
1: named
3: it.
1: Goose owned the horse.
4: Is this when you guys were filling in for Frank?
1: It really endeared us to the olds. And here we are two decades later.
7: I thought the horse's name was Mr. Ed.
2: No, that was a different show.
3: Yeah. Airball. All right, let me see here. I'm going to text Buck Swope. You guys carry on. I'm going to ask Buck Swope the name of the horse.
7: Okay.
2: Okay, was there anything else of importance that we need to know that came out of this weekend?
7: Yeah, there were two title changes and a interim women's champion crowned. The two title changes were for the men's United States Championship.
2: Mm-hmm.
7: Baron Corbin beat Trick Williams.
2: Is that Baron Von Roschke? Has he changed his name?
7: No, you're thinking... No, it's a Baron Corbin.
2: Okay.
7: A younger wrestler.
1: Okay. Corbin Burnson. Remember him? L.A. Law, and then he played third base.
2: Yeah, Major League.
1: Major League.
7: And then the second title change was for the men's Intercontinental Championship. Hometown boy Chad Gable made Penta tap out to the ankle lock to win his quote-unquote first singles title.
2: Is Chad Gable from St. Louis?
1: Sick.
7: No, he was from Minnesota.
2: Oh, okay. He said hometown boy. I thought that meant our hometown.
3: Tim, was it Thumbelina?
7: No, no.
1: Thumbelina. I think that's it, Matt. Did you get it?
3: No, I texted Buck Swope. I texted Jim Hayes, and it came to me.
1: Thumbelina, I think you're right.
3: I got to look that up. I'm sorry, Larry. Go ahead.
7: Okay. And then there was a five-way ladder match to crown a interim WWE Women's Champion. And the winner of that match was Chelsea Green.
2: Okay. Why would they put ladders in there? What's that all about?
7: Way back when at WrestleMania 10, was the first pay-per-view ladder match between Razor Ramon and Shawn Michaels to crown the undisputed Intercontinental Champion. And as if they like to use ladders in certain matches. Right.
2: They hit each other with the ladders? Is that what that's about?
7: Yeah,
2: they pinch their fingers in the clamps.
1: Oh yeah, that's dangerous.
2: Yeah.
7: And they also use the ladder to climb to get to whatever's hanging above the ring.
2: Oh, okay.
1: That's so awesome.
2: Yeah.
1: Larry, because Joe Buck is waiting to join the program and confused by the decisions that we're making, do you have the top five countries available?
7: Yes, I do, Jim. Thanks for asking.
1: No problem.
7: Number five will be Australia.
2: All right. Nice.
7: Number four will be Italy.
2: Okay.
7: Number three will be Iceland.
2: Iceland.
1: Yeah,
3: they're going there.
1: Charlie Marlowe
3: honeymoon there, and then Chuck said it was so expensive that they would drink in their room before they went out. And I said, oh, it's your honeymoon.
7: Number two, Canada.
2: Yeah.
7: Number one, United States of America.
2: Okay.
1: Fun.
2: That's nice.
1: Listen to this.
10: Larry, thank you. God bless you, and God bless these United States of America.
7: Yeah, God bless America.
1: There he is, Larry Nichols. Joe Buck going to join us.
3: But real quick, I know we got to get to Emmy Award-winning Hall of Famer, but Tim Thumbelina was a famous dwarf miniature horse that was born in St. Louis, officially recognized by the Guinness World Records as the smallest horse in history.
10: How about that?
3: Written about in the St. Louis Magazine, it appears the horse may have died in 2018.
2: How small was the horse?
3: I don't know.
1: Well, we're going to have Mickey Carroll ride around a little cowboy hat.
3: 17 and a half inches tall.
2: Oh, yep. Gosh.
1: Mickey was going to give it one of those autographed glossies, so thank you.
3: Little slippers.
1: And the little slipper pin that he would wear. 100 West Dental is where you can go if you're dealing with any sleep issues, because not only can your teeth treated there, you can also, if you're dealing with sleep apnea, see the great Dr. Brandon Pryor of 100 West Dental, and he can help you out online at 100westdental.com. 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
2: bringing down the mood just a little bit.
9: I thought I was someone else.
2: Who is this?
9: Someone
10: Lou Reed. What's on snap at me?
11: Jackson already conveyed that he's pissed off at you for your ambivalence.
2: Would have been Lou's birthday?
12: No.
2: Oh, sorry.
12: The guest on hold loves the film Trainspotting.
11: Oh. Look at you. Yeah. That, sir, is wonderful producing.
12: Thank you.
11: It is the morning after, and it's presented to you by Brown and Crouppen on 101 ESPN and the TMA STL YouTube channel. Tim McKernan, Doug Vaughn, Martin Kilcoyne, Little Jackie Papers doing wonderful producing. Chairman Kurt doing some wonderful social media clips. You got to take a look at those at TMA _STL. A wonderful discussion yesterday on After the Morning After with Doug, Iggy, and myself, and Jackson. As Iggy talked about the lactating scene in The Hand That Rocks the Cradle from 1991 with Rebecca De Mornay. And maybe Joe Buck wants to discuss that with us. I don't know, but he's on the Callier and Thompson phone lines. Morning, Joe.
13: Hey, fellas. How you doing?
2: Tim Kirchner. There's a callback.
11: That's a great tradition. You were active on the Twitter tweets last night.
13: It just, I just, sometimes I watch and I just, I'm just so old. It kills me that I'm old. The game's passed me by, and I don't know.
11: But I think a lot of people agree with where you're coming from, and you included it in your Hall of Fame speech as well. I think what you were saying, good old days in 2016. That's right.
13: Yeah, way back when in 2016, when it was kind of important to see if guys could go five innings, and people can't take it as like an Ollie Marmol rip. It was more just a riff on, because I like Ollie and I think he's a really good manager and I think he's done a good job and he's been a good soldier over the years for what they've presented him team wise. But it's not that. It's just that it's not a priority anymore. And I do miss what I said in my speech. I do miss pitching matchups and I do miss, you know, kind of a little more of a logical game where you want the starter to try and plow through five or six or God forbid seven innings to take the load off the bullpen once in a while. So I don't know. I got in trouble with this when I was a Cardinals announcer years ago when Donovan Osborne was on the mound. And I think, and you guys will remember this better than I, there was a year, I might have been after Torrey got fired, that Mike Jorgensen was the interim manager.
11: Yeah, 95.
13: Is that right?
11: Yeah, 95.
13: And I said the same thing on air, on Cardinals air, about Donovan Osborne. And that was the only time I've ever gotten called on the carpet like, hey, shut up. Stop being critical of our own manager. And I kind of stood my ground a little bit. And I said, you know, to me, there are times where you need to find out what a guy's got and what a guy's made of and, you know, how he's grown and give him a chance to learn. And I get it. It's third time through the lineup. But if you're not going to find out now on the very day that you just signaled to the world, and I think rightly so, that you're still building. Well, part of the building is figuring out what you have in these starters. And I wanted to see McGreevy, who gave up the two-run home run. I know the pitch count, and there was high exit velocities during the game and whatever. But let him gather himself after the home run, get two more outs, get through at least five. He's up 6-2. It's a four-run lead. And, okay, if he gives up, by the way, let me hear about the analytics when Brule comes in and gives up a home run to a lefty on the next at-bat. So, I don't know. That stuff is not perfect. And so it drives me nuts when everybody, and this isn't, again, an Ollie thing. This is just where the game is, just manages by numbers. And I think there's something you want to see out of the young right-hander to go, hey, just gave it up. I'm going to get back on top of this mound, and I'm going to get at least two more outs and let him show you that he can do it. If not now, when are you going to learn that about him?
2: And this is on the heels of, I mean, a couple of weeks ago, I was talking to Ollie about Libertor, and I off camera, I just said, "Would you? You know, is it time to just bump for the rotation for a while?" He said, "Well, what does that solve?" He said, "These guys got to work through it. That's what this year is about." We all agree, and I think last night in that moment, that's a perfect example of, hey, let's see what the guy can do. But I also think if you're McGreevy, you've had a decent year, your win total is kind of embarrassingly low, and those guys do care about it. I know the analytics, wins don't matter. Those guys care. And you got a nice lead. He can't get the win if he doesn't get through five. I think that's another factor. Give him a shot at least maybe getting the win.
13: I mean, this is a young guy to me in the middle of Yankee Stadium in the Bronx against a good lineup, not a great one because they're injured and Aaron Judge is not a part of it. But you think he didn't, there wasn't pressure on him to perform? You're at Yankee Stadium against the Yankees on the road. You're leading 6-0, then 6-2. And I think, you know, if I'm McGreevy and you guys know him, I don't know him at all. If you're him, that's a miss. The whole thing is like it leaves a bad taste in your mouth. So that we need to treat this like it's Frost Nixon or any crazy crazy deep thinking moment. But I just think baseball in general, like we complain about starting pitching, and then when you have chances to let these guys grow and learn how do you learn how to get through a lineup for the third time if you don't ever let them do it?
11: See,
13: that's the part that drives me nuts.
11: And I love that, number one, you said it, because it has credibility when you say it. It has greater reach when you say it. And I think it's a hell of an observation. And adding context to it, McGreevy's last start was easily his worst start of 2026. And because, as you made reference to, we've developed a rapport with him here on the show. We were texting over the weekend, and I knew because of our text that he was on a mission last night because he felt so terribly about a start where he didn't necessarily feel like he had bad stuff, but he had, I don't know if you were on the call for the 2013 NLCS with the Cardinals and Dodgers, Joe, but there was this Kershaw, Matt Carpenter at bat where he like wore him out for 13 pitches and it wound up breaking the game open. McGreevy had that happen last week, granted on a much smaller stage, and the Cubs broke through on him. He was on a mission to get that chance in Yankee Stadium. And so with that context, speaking to what you were just saying, last night had a major meaning to him. And so, yeah, considering where you are, give him that chance to say one more hitter. And if it doesn't work out at that point, okay, fine. But, yeah, just to yank him right there at 91 pitches,

0: what they have when they're up against it. And maybe I've worked with Smoltz too long, and I worked with McCarver too long, and I know how these pitchers and catchers think about this stuff, but it's important. And if you don't let guys do that, that's when I got in trouble with Osborne. I said, if you don't let them finish the inning on a team that just fired their manager, well, I mean, who cares? That's kind of the mission for the night. Let's see what McGreevy's got. Okay, gave up a 2-run home run. All right, get through the inning. Finish it. Because there's going to come a time, you have to hope, that he's going to be in a more meaningful game. And you've seen it now. And he's learned how to pitch with not his best stuff, but to get through his 5 innings. I think that's important.
1: The only explanation I could come up with is why they keep doing this is just for health reasons. And I guess in that sense, it's working, the lower pitch counts. But between the top 5 starters, I think they've only missed 1 game between the 5 of them due to health. That was Dustin May a couple of weeks ago. So, but you have to ask yourself, at what price? Sure, you're getting them out at before 100 pitches, but how many of those games did you lose because of that?
0: Yeah, and what are the ramifications going forward with yet another long night for the bullpen that needs to get 14 more outs? That's night after night after night after night, and then you've got a turnstile in the bullpen that I just think it's you're leading by 4 runs. It does, and it's the 5th. And I don't want to hear lefties are coming up. Their whole lineup was left-handed. So you got 1 lefty in the bullpen. We all talk about leverage. The 5th inning was not leverage. So, okay, got it. Pitch count, great. He's coming off a bad outing. He's probably got a little more in reserve, you'd like to think. Let him get through the inning. That's it. That's just – and. Again, just my opinion, and I'm not making some grandiose statement, and it's certainly not about Ollie. That's just the way the game is played, and that's the part that frustrates me to the point where, like you said, Tim, I mentioned it in Cooperstown a couple of weeks ago.
2: Yeah, in his last outing, he threw 63 pitches. Mm-hmm. So if they are monitoring like the season workload, here, this is my dream for Joe in your next chapter. I want you to be, you could be a pseudonym, it'd be like Gary and Golden, and you call Denver Sports Radio and just tee off on Sean Payton or who's the Rockies manager, Jim Tracy or somebody, I don't know. But I would love for you to have a secret
0: you
2: identity.
0: You got me on that one, by the way. I
3: couldn't yeah.
4: Secret but identity. Bud Black had a nice run, but I think
2: God,
4: it's a long
2: one, didn't he?
0: He's not there anymore.
4: No, I don't think so.
0: No, Don Zimmer.
2: He was a good soldier. Warren Schaefer is the current
4: right?
2: manager of the Colorado Rockies. Mm.
0: There you go. There you have it.
2: There you have it. See?
4: Hey, I saw John Hamm was at the game, and John Hamm was on the set for your Jeopardy program. How'd that go?
0: Yeah, he was great. I mean, we had mainly ESPN, SportsCenter people, and NFL Network, like Good Morning Football guys and gals. They were so good and so fun, and, it wasn't always perfect, but they were laughing their way through it, so it was great. But Ham was fantastic. I knew he would be. He's so smart. Sports is right up his alley. He's got incredible retention. He's like you, Tim. Like he remembers things that where I was there. I was there, and I don't remember it. And John does. So he did great. And you'll see him in multiple episodes because he did great. If you watch ESPN Jeopardy, available now on Hulu and Disney Plus and ESPN.
1: Is there anything you haven't done yet in TV that you still want to do? I mean, what's left?
0: You know, I asked myself that after I went on that Rich Gould show back in the day.
2: The fan show.
0: What?
4: It was called the fan show. Was that your only time working with Mickey Carroll, or did you guys do any other work together?
0: We did some appearances projects. Together. We did some, we did, not projects, but we did some, St. Louis big, hey, it's Jack Buck's kid and Mickey Carroll. Come on down. We got
5: you were hot, weren't you?
6: Darn right I was.
2: Did you go to, Uncle Rich would always have the best venue because mm-hmm. he was sometimes at the Casino Queen and then he was at the Stanford.
4: Stafford Inn.
2: We get confused on people's mm-hmm. names. Or Stafford at Stanford Inn. Did you go on location?
0: Yeah, I was on location somewhere. I don't know. I felt like I was drugged.
2: You're in a green room. You're in a green room with E smoking.
0: It. Yeah, it was like Artie Lang at my HBO show, like beforehand. I have no idea where it was, why it was, who it was, but I was there. I do remember actually being there.
2: And the best
0: I don't know where it was, though.

0: Uncle Rich for fun would say anything. Yeah, what are you benching these days? Or like, who's your favorite porn star? Like, I'm sorry, like I
1: was a real variety broker.
0: Yes.
2: Yeah. With all one guest, I don't remember just the fan show. What was the point of it? Like what were we doing?
3: Oh no, I think it was.
2: No, that's a real. I'm not saying like what was the point that way. I'm like, but what was this? So if I was on and maybe Carol was on. What was the grouping? What were the groupings like?
1: I believe Iggy would sit at the end of the bar dressed up as a bunny, and I'm not making this up. And Rich would talk sports, and Mickey Carroll was always there in the front row. It was just a real.
2: It just was a simpler, more pure time.
0: It was just a slice of St. Louis. It was sports adjacent, I would say. Kind of like this show, really. Really, this show was inspired by the fan show.
2: The fact that I have gone at least 15 minutes, and you texted me this morning means you have absolutely nothing prepared for today's show.
1: That's tough but fair.
0: Joe, I have my crazy notes.
4: That's right.
1: That's correct.
0: I brought my crazy notes. We've always got stuff to get to.
2: Yeah, nobody's got notes like what's your name again? Martin.
1: Yeah, Martin's got, I mean, he's been doing this since we started the show.
0: A lot of scribbling.
1: Do you ever use them?
0: Yeah, like honestly, later in the day, I'll look down. And it'll be like large new bars, OPS, and it'll be like text John Hamm, like random things that I never quite get to.
5: You have to memento yourself.
0: Yeah. Oh, I do. I'm constantly.
2: Well, what is Lars Newbar's OPS?
0: Oh, it's funny you should ask that joke.
1: Doesn't look like it's in the notes now.
0: No, I made that up. It was just something I made. I was looking up Boots Day earlier.
1: Hey, we haven't talked since you went in Cooperstown. I got to ask, what was the weekend? Like, I saw the stuff on Instagram, and the speech was awesome, but what was the whole thing like?
2: It was great. It was better than expected. I didn't, you know, I'd been there in 87 with my dad going in and my brothers and sisters and my mom and to get to do it now, 39 years later, with my mom in the crowd, my sister in the crowd, and then my kids, it was kind of a full circle moment. So it was great. And I think the point of it all is family. And when you can share it, if I wasn't lucky enough or blessed to have this family, I don't know that it would mean that much, but I think they got as much out of it or more than I did. So it was so fun. They make it great for people, you know, getting these awards and, you know, they make you feel like you're a part of the big weekend up there. The Otisaga Hotel's gorgeous. It's a town stuck in time and for the best possible reasons. It just couldn't be better. Then I got to get into a car on Sunday and drive to New York with my daughters and one son-in-law and a boyfriend of my youngest daughter, and we had a blast. So it was just perfect.
0: That's awesome, man. Such a beautiful spot, too. I mean, people think of New York City, you have no clue. The concept of upstate New York, it's wooded.
2: It's good. Upstate New York is gorgeous. Like, I mean, gorgeous. And, you know, the history in Cooperstown, and it's, I don't know, the museum is sensational. We got to see the archives, and a St. Louis guy showed us the archives, went to Burroughs High School, and just smart. And my 8-year-olds were enthralled with it, which is saying a lot.
0: So there's the famous story, and you told it during your speech, too, the Giants fan and his son. They're like, Buck, Joe Buck, hey! And you finally turn, and they both give you the middle finger. I wondered if at some point this guy's going to try and reach out. Joe, I apologize all these years later. I still think at some point you may hear from dad and son.
2: I would love to. And I would love to film a documentary, and I would love to show up, you know, at that guy's work or at that kid's school and just return the favor.
0: But, getting off the bus.
2: Yeah, hey, kid. Hey, yeah, he used to do baseball. There you go.
1: Joe, thanks for calling in on short notice, and it's always a delight to have you on the program. And congratulations. Oh, you had the golf tournament yesterday as well.
2: Yes.
1: How many years have you been doing that?
2: That was the 25th year of St. Louis Children's Hospital Golf Tournament. We raised $840,000 yesterday.
1: God bless America. Holy
2: crap. I think we're up over $14 million total. Jeez. And we've gone from funding the imaging center at Children's Hospital to now the Heart Center, and had a great family, little Maria, who was there, who's been through a lot in her young years, but doing great thanks to children. So it's a great spot.
1: That's awesome. Yeah. Well, congratulations on that. And, of course, going into the Baseball Hall of Fame and also navigating the choppy waters of Twitter last night. Perhaps the greatest accomplishment of them all.
4: And Newt Bar, 688.
1: There it is. You wanted OPS, that OPS? You got it.
0: That's this career OPS is 742, Doug.
4: Oh, is it really? Yeah. Nice.
2: Yep. So we would call this a down year? Yeah. Or
0: yeah, it's a. This is an aberration. That's what I'm telling Arizona on the phone.
2: Yeah, good. I would, too. That's how I would sell it.
0: Sell it.
1: Thank you, Joe.
2: All right, guys. Goodbye.
1: There he is. That's Joe Buck with us here on TMA, talking it over. Get his perspective on that.
0: It is frustrating. And a lot of people texted in while we were talking about it. They said maybe it was the pitch count. He was at 91. But it also, at that point, you give up the two-run homer. There's nobody on base. It's 6-2. The worst thing happens. The next guy homers. It's 6-3. Okay, now we're going to take it. And this is the debate I had with Ollie after the 2022 playoffs, and we talk about it ad nauseum, but he said, when do you take out Quintana? Because I said, you took him out too soon. And I said, first sign of trouble. And he said, when is that? I said, you know it when you see it. It's just, he struck out Schwarber, Quintana did, and then they took him out. I'm like, let's, with McGreevy last night, and I do think the wins for pitchers, that matters a little bit. And he was in a decent spot to get a win. Maybe he would have crapped the bed the rest of the inning, but I would like to have found out.
4: I think they're just slaves to that pitch count. They're just slaves to it. But, and they would argue the fact that they've kept all their starting pitchers healthy, but you, what are they bringing in the bullpen to close out these games?
0: But what if the next batter...
4: These guys are out of gas.
0: I know. That's Joe's point, too, and that's mine, where you're always going to a pen, and we're always hearing how the pen is fried, because guys will, you know, crap the bed, like a Libertor start where he's done in the second or third. He's not going to go deep in the game, but how do you know? Maybe it's two more pitches gets you out of that inning. Maybe it's not. Maybe then he gets, you know, struggles with an 8-9 pitch. You know, okay, then he comes out, but you don't know. So let him find out.
1: Doug, when Mark McGwire hit his, was it his 70th home run, Joe said, how much more can you give us, Big Mac? I feel like that's TMA today on August 4th, 2026. Mm-hmm. Because not only have we already heard from Kurt, who certainly sounds interested in Jackson, that's Kurt with a C, yeah. While he is, I don't know if looking for work is the right term, maybe accepting that he's not working would be a better term. We've heard from Rich, and we've heard from Larry Nickel and, of course, Joe Buck. We will be, I believe, hearing from Mike McGreevy. But Natty Nate is lurking on the Callier and Thompson phone lines. Okay. When we come back, you're going to hear from Natty Nate.
0: Does he have time to hold, do you think?
4: Oh, he's going to have to.
0: Well, no, I'm not trying to limp to a break, Papers. I'm just clarifying for the audience. You think he's got time?
5: I'm sure he's got time.
0: Papers.
4: He doesn't have time for you.
1: He's just exactly right. Natty Nate will join us next here on TMA 101 ESPN.
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8: It's Bobby Brown right here, right?
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8: 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Tim McKernan, Doug Vaughn, Martin Kilcoyne, Little Jackie Papers. Chairman Kurt's having a big day there with the Callier and Thompson phone lines. And also, Chairman Kurt, Martin, we oftentimes talk about Matt Poling on this program. Last night, he sent me a text at about 9:45. I had already taken one of my many pills. And it said, this is absolute gold. And it was Chairman Kurt on the TMA _STL Instagram doing... How would you describe what this is to the audience that might not have been familiar with this show, initially hated it, and now finds, not necessarily that they like it, but curiously attracted to it, kind of like Sandra Bernhard?
10: I would say the best way to describe it would be a recreation or an interpretation of certain conversations that you guys have either here or
8: and
10: on
8: you
10: APA.
8: Play the characters of us in these videos.
10: I do. I take the audio, and like yesterday, I knew the moment I heard that live. Every once in a while, I hear one. I'm like, yep, I'm going to be dressing up like them here in a bit.
8: And for the record, that moment you speak of was a wonderful discussion, not with the United States Senator who was in studio on TMA, but with Ken Agee Strode on a TMA from 11 to 12, in which we were breaking down the 1991 Best Picture, The Hand That Rocks the Cradle, and how Rebecca De Mornay was nursing the couple's baby that she was babysitting for, and we got into a great discussion with Iggy about lactating.
9: Because all of us are experts on the subject, having lactated many times ourselves.
8: Clip that off.
11: That's heavy.
8: VIP auto accessories.
11: That's getting shipped right
8: Tommy Sabuk and Brian Griggle here at that for their segment at 8:45 Friday. So if you want to see Chairman Kurt's handiwork, TMA_STL Instagram. You got the endorsement of Matt Poling.
10: That's huge.
8: Yep. Mm.
10: Didn't Iggy spike the football and claim victory by the end of the show that you can perform such actions in a non...
9: I believe so. Yeah, I believe he did.
8: Well, he's never been found guilty, and he's never been wrong.
9: No. Always the victim, always the hero.
11: There's the tease for 11 o'clock.
8: That's correct. Check that on the TMA_STL Instagram, Chairman Kurt's handiwork. Follow along there. 315 friends are in the Form Energy YouTube chat, and they are talking it over. A lot of trade deadline conversation here on the program today. Joe Buck was just with us, giving his reasoning for why he was irritated when he saw Mike McGreevy get pulled from the game. A lot of phone calls also on today's edition of The Morning After. Mike Francesa took a phone call, Doug.
9: Oh.
8: and I got this and had to send it over to Jackson. Take a listen, if you would. It involves Country Day's own Marv Levy and Mike Francesa's Confusion.
7: Dennis and Dumont, what's up, Dennis?
12: Yeah, how you doing, Mike? Is Marv Levy going to be at any of the games or no?
7: What does Marv Levy have to do with this?
12: Well, he's the coach of Buffalo.
7: Yeah, but what does he have to do with it now?
12: Well, I mean, make an appearance because, you know, see the Jets home at MetLife Stadium, and if the Jets play at Buffalo up in
7: the... Yeah, but why is that important?
12: Oh, I usually see him on television around.
7: Yeah, I'm just. But what I'm trying to get to is why does it matter if he shows up at the game or not?
12: Because he's a gentleman.
7: Oh, okay. But I mean, what does he have to do with the game?
12: He's a gentleman. Yeah. He's a gentleman, and I think he's a gentleman in my book. I think he's an idol.
7: But what does he? How does he have any impact on the game?
12: Oh, he used to be coach of Buffalo.
7: Right, but what does that have to do with now?
12: Well, he might be enthusiastic for Buffalo and the Jets, you know.
7: I'm missing something. I mean, if he...
12: I read an article in the paper that Marv Levy will be at the game.
7: Right, but he's probably going to be sitting in a luxury box somewhere.
12: Well, not standing on the sideline?
7: Why would he be on the sideline?
12: Well, he's the coach of Buffalo.
7: Right, but what is that? Why would he want to... That's a terrible seat. You ever been on the sideline?
12: I know, I'm just a regular guy.
7: Yeah, but you can't see anything from the sideline.
12: Well, I couldn't. I can't see anything from the seat.
7: No, you can't see. I don't know what you can't see from the seat, but you take it from someone who's been on the sideline. Flex. It's a terrible way to watch a game. You can't see anything from the sideline.
13: There you go.
14: That was what in the world?
13: His ability.
15: He just sticks with it.
13: No, that's the thing. It's his ability to like take things at face value from every caller and never recognize the troll is unbelievable. That's why he's the GOAT. That's why he's the GOAT.
8: It's the best. I don't know if he's in character. I don't know. I can't tell.
15: I don't think he'd be that dense and be that successful.
13: I don't know, but something like clear, like it worked.
16: Was that a new call or was that because
8: no.
16: It was
8: oh,
16: his,
8: God, no.
16: Marv Levy's birthday was yesterday.
15: I was just going to say, he just turned 101.
8: In honor of 101, is that right?
15: Oh, yesterday. Gosh. Former coach at Country Day.
8: That's right. Doug, we get wonderful calls on this program. Natty Nate is one of those callers.
7: Oh, he's one of the
8: best.
7: He
8: wants to talk Marv Levy. Natty Nate, good morning. You're on the Callier and Thompson phone lines with Doug Vaughn.
17: Good morning, gentlemen. How are you?
7: Oh, we're fine. Natty, how are you doing?
17: First of all, I just want to say, I just want to come on and eat a little crow this morning.
7: Oh, what crow?
17: I told you Friday morning that we would make 5 trades. We only made 3.
7: Yeah.
17: But, Doug, the real question is, how many... did you announce yesterday?
8: Good point, Natty.
7: Well, I wasn't the first to announce any of them, but I've been here helping surprising. To break it down. What?
17: Surprising.
7: Oh.
15: So Natty Nate goes after Doug. This is
7: usually the trades are announced by the teams or the league or something like that. Not usually announced by some dude sitting on the radio.
17: Well, yeah, but I mean, I think you would be the first one to announce it on the radio.
7: Well, no, that's not usually it. Not usually.
17: Well, okay. Well, I'm sorry. I still have beef with you then.
7: Okay.
17: Anyway, so I love what we did yesterday.
7: Oh, do you really? What do you like about it?
17: I do. Well, we got rid of Newt Barr. As much as I really like Newt Barr, he had an injury and we don't know really if he is over it.
7: Well, and if he's, that's true. Yeah.
17: And if he's not over it and he gets injured again, you know, we're screwed. So why not move him now? Or prospects, and from what I hear, the prospects that we got are just outstanding. So that's why I give this trade deadline an A+.
7: Oh, A+ from Natty Nate. Okay. How about that, Doug?
8: All right,
7: Natty Nate A+.
8: That's high praise indeed.
17: And plus. When we got rid of JoJo Romero, you would not see Mozeliak go out and get a reliever to replace him, you will just not do it. And Lynn Bloom did. And so I praise Lynn Bloom a whole lot for what he did yesterday.
9: Okay.
15: Remember that. Sometimes, Mo, they just would have empty spots. They just wouldn't even fill out the roster.
9: Yeah, they call them, bring in the lefty. I don't know what he's saying. Okay,
15: we're down to 23 guys tonight.
17: Exactly.
9: Yeah. So, I mean, too much. Cut that off. Too much.
17: So, yeah, I love what Chaim Bloom did. We're not going to win this year.
9: No.
17: And so, and we're not going to have a season next year thanks to the Dodgers.
9: Well, that could be, yeah. Could be. Would you like to see him change up the way that finances work in baseball?
17: Absolutely. Yeah. Absolutely. Because, I mean, the Dodgers are just ruining this whole thing.
9: Mm.
17: Yeah. It's no fun.
9: Okay.
17: It's really no fun.
9: All right.
17: It's just like, it's no fun when you don't announce trades.
9: Well, I announce them when I hear them.
14: Doug Bone is Doug Wrong.
15: This wasn't it. Can I hear that again? That might have been my first
14: Doug
15: time.
14: Doug Bone is Doug Wrong.
15: was that a voicemail?
13: That sounded like Miss Butler.
18: Yeah, was that Miss Butler?
9: I don't believe that was Miss Butler. No. I think that was someone else.
15: You and your homeboys?
13: Yeah.
15: To yourself?
13: Keep your opinions to yourself or to your homeboys.
18: Natty Nate, anything else that Doug can help you out with?
17: The only thing is, I would love Chaim Bloom to do one more thing.
9: What's that?
17: And bring up bias.
9: Yeah.
18: I think you might get your wish on August 14th, sir.
17: He needs to bring him up before August 14th.
15: Yeah, they're going to worry about the rookie of the year stuff. Okay. Maybe Scott for a couple weeks.
17: So, okay. I have a question about that. So, this thing about bringing rookie up early, how does that work? Why do you have to wait? Why do you have to wait?
18: He maintains rookie eligibility if he is not brought up until August 14th or later.
15: It has to do with it has to be 45 days or less till the end of the season. That's the cutoff. If you get called up before that, you're not eligible. Player also must not exceed 130 at bats.
17: Oh, really? I had no idea. So that's why I asked.
18: No, and you did a wonderful thing by asking, and then you'll notice that Doug had no comment because he's trying to keep information secret from you yet again, Natty Nate. Yeah.
9: And stop holding my feet to the fire.
15: Doug Bone is dumb. Doug Wrong.
17: That's nothing new.
18: That's nothing new. Take that.
9: This guy.
18: Yep, take that. Natty Nate, wonderful call as always. Thank you for the A-plus grade that fans have been waiting to hear from you. A-plus for Chaim Bloom from Natty Nate. Thank you, Nat.
17: Thank you.
18: There he is. That's Natty Nate.
9: All right.
18: On the Callier and Thompson phone lines. Wonderful.
15: Active day on the phone.
18: Yeah, it is. It's great to hear. You can call in too. 314-974-0101. Callier and Thompson, sponsor of the phone lines. Design Air is sponsor of the email of the day. That is coming your way at approximately 9:45. And the winner today receives Guns N' Roses tickets. So we'll have that for you on the PolosPlus.com dossier coming up. Also, the announcement of the winner of the July Listener of the Month with the Form Energy prize pack. They are gathered in the Form Energy YouTube chat right now. 321 friends are in there, including Don PP, Joshy Tuna, Dr. Xander Malanthrop, and old Martin's Bong. They're in there talking it over with Iggy's Prison Window Hand.
15: I never had a bong.
18: They were like a 6-footer behind the couch.
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18: 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Got the Design Air Heating and Cooling email today coming up at 9:45. McGreevy just texted me. He is going to join us coming up here on the program as well after his night in New York. Already joined by Joe Buck, and if you missed that, along with some wonderful callers, Doug, Kurt with a C, expressing what I feel like is an intensifying interest in Jackson, and I feel like Jackson kind of gave him a green light. That was my read, you know. Yeah.
9: Door's not closed. He doesn't say no.
18: That's for sure. That developed on the program earlier. Also, a lot of trade deadline talk here on TMA. If you missed that, go back and podcast it via the Schaefer Door Company podcast. Martin, you know anything about Schaefer? No, it's Doug. Do you know anything about Schaefer Door Company? Because that's Jason Gosler.
9: I do as well. Yeah.
18: But Martin knows, and I noticed because my garage door broke 2 weeks ago, and they came over, and it's as quiet as a mouth.
9: Yeah, as a mouth.
18: Your mouth is quiet.
9: I don't think that's how Schaefer does it. I don't think that's how they sell their equipment. It's quiet as a mouth. But it's quiet. Let's just leave it at that. Schaefer Door does know what they're doing because they've been around a long time. 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
18: 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So on the Polos Plus Das, you got the email of the day brought to you by Design Air. Coming up, send yours in the morning after at InsideSTL.com, and then McGravy will join us from New York. I would imagine he's probably making the turn at Shinnecock here soon. So we'll get his impressions, and I would imagine probably about 3 under. What do you think, 3 under?
9: I don't know. Would you go out to golf bright and early the next day after you pitched?
18: I don't know. He visited the White House bright and early after they landed in D.C. at 2 in the morning.
9: Yeah,
15: he sure. He's kind of got a Ferris Bueller vibe, like get out, adventure, see the sights. Mm-hmm.
18: So we'll look forward to that. I would imagine that'll probably be in the 10 o'clock hour, so that's coming up on the Polos Plus. Dossier, it's TMA, 101 ESPN.
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18: Welcome back to the morning after. Tim McKernan, Doug Vaughn, Martin Kilcoyne, Jackson Burkett, Chairman Curtis exited the Stiefel Studios for a brief respite. But Doug, look over on your right. It's Brody Herman representing Brown and Crouppen.
9: I saw him over there. Hello, Brady.
19: Right. Hello, Brody. Everybody. It is an honor and privilege to be on the morning after. As always, it is the highlight of my week to be here. And before we get to MLB trade deadline talk, we do have a $50 Amazon gift card giveaway.
9: I'll
19: That's right, a $50 Amazon gift card giveaway. It's wrestling on the spot. Spectrum. So it's at Wrestling on the Spectrum on Instagram and at Wrestling OTS on X. You need to do three things: like, comment, and share. 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So remember, $50 Amazon gift card. And of course, the trade deadline. The Cardinals gave away three talented players. Don't get me wrong. They're somewhat talented, right? They're going to be free agents after the 2026 season, at least two of them. Jojo Romero and Dusty May, both being traded to Milwaukee Brewers. And Lars Nootbaar, who will be a free agent after the 2027 season, traded to the Arizona Diamondbacks. They got four prospects back. Four prospects back. The first one we're going to talk about, 18 years old outfielder, a more swing of the fences guy, Alexander Frias. That's right. He has got incredible bat speed. His exit velocities have been measured at 117 miles per hour. He's got great bat speed. Frias is the first one. The second one, a little more major league ready. He's a 22-year-old outfielder named Josiah Ragsdale.
15: Josiah Ragsdale.
19: That's right. And you should be excited. Seventh rounder out of Boston College in 2025. He's had hit nine homers in a 10-game span, and his batting average is a .292 in AA. Now, the two players we got from Arizona, those are two players we got from Milwaukee. The two pitchers we got from Arizona, pitching prospects, 23-year-old Daniel Egan. He is a right-hander out of Presbyterian College, drafted in the third round of the 2024 MLB draft. He's got about a 93-96 mile per hour fastball, and he's got a 82 mile per hour downer curve, and he's also got a slider. Now, the wild card of this whole thing, a 21-year-old left-hander. He is out of the Dominican Republic, named Sandro Santana. He has got an 83-86 mile per hour sweeper slider. He projects more in the major leagues. He's kind of that seventh inning guy. You know what they used to call those loogies, lefty one-out guys they used to bring in back in the day?
9: Loogies? So,
19: yeah, lefty one-out guys they would have before that three-batter minimum rule came into effect. But he seems to be projecting more as a left-handed relief pitcher. So you got four prospects: Sandro Santana, Daniel Egan from the Diamondbacks, and you got two prospects from Milwaukee: Josiah Ragsdale and Alexander Frias. Those are the four prospects you got back. Listen, why do you do deals like this? You do deals like this because, listen, you're not going to re-sign Dusty May. You're not going to re-sign Jojo Romero. You're not giving Nootbaar an extension. These are not long-term building block pieces for the organization. So you give these type of players up at the trade deadline to contenders in order to get prospects back that may end up being building blocks for your organization. They may or may not be, but don't get nothing. Get something. Get something. Again, you trade away May, Romero, and Nootbaar. At least you got something back for them, and don't feel like you're empty-handed. So that's why these guys weren't going to be building blocks, why you do deals like this. Now, surprising things that have happened at the trade deadline. Oh, and also we got a left-hander in Caleb Ferguson from the Cincinnati Reds. So basically, you know, you traded away a Red Delicious apple and you got another Red Delicious apple. There's no difference between Caleb Ferguson and Jojo Romero. Yeah. You know, everybody says apples and oranges, right? But this is not apples and oranges. This is apples to apples. Caleb Ferguson and Jojo Romero. Kind of that swap, and Ferguson being a free agent at the end of this season. So not really much. Not going to move anything. And there wasn't going to be any needle-moving deals. And everyone expects to get major league talent back, but you're not going to get major league talent back for guys like Nootbaar and May and, you know, Romero. Heck, the Tigers didn't even get major league talent back for Tarek Skubal. I mean, the rich just keep getting richer. The Dodgers get Tarek Skubal. The big fish, the big kahuna, traded at the trade deadline, coming off of two consecutive American League Cy Young Award wins. Tarek Skubal now at the Dodgers. The rich keep getting richer. They have eight players on nine-figure contracts. Eight players. Shohei Ohtani, Freddie Freeman, Mookie Betts, Will Smith, Blake Snell, Yoshinobu Yamamoto. And, I mean, they got an incredible squad. I can't believe it. I mean, Glasnow, Snell, the rich keep getting richer. It's something to behold. It just truly is.
9: And they didn't even give up much to get him either.
19: No, they didn't. They gave up a couple of prospects. Listen, here's how it goes down. You're the Dodgers. there's one of two options you have with the Tigers. It's the Dodgers saying, hey, we're going to sign this guy in December. We got a deal here. And listen, it's going to be a large deal. It could be $400 million for all we know to get Tarek Skubal. He's going to be breaking records. We all know this. You either give him to us now and get some prospects back, or we'll sign him in December and you'll get nothing. So take the first option and get some prospects back instead of just letting him walk for nothing. So that's why the Tigers did it. But the Dodgers, listen, they can bully a little bit. They're gonna get players by force. They're not going to allow themselves to... It's just not going to happen. You have to get talent, and they're going to use it by force, and that's what happened here, and they got Tarek Skubal. So now they have one of the best rotations in baseball.
9: Did you see what they gave up? They gave up prospect names Ahir Hope, who was third best outfielder on his Double-A team. River Ryan, who's only pitched 36 innings this year in the minors. And a guy named Brady Smith, whose minor league career record is 0-10. That's what it took to get Tarek Skubal.
19: Yeah, yeah. Think about them apples. Think about
15: that. How about this, Brody? From the beginning of the Cardinals season to now, how do you feel about the future of the franchise? Well, what were you saying in February, and how do you feel now in August?
19: Well, I feel good about the franchise's future for a few reasons. One, you got Jordan Walker's improvement. Jordan Walker's improvement is extensive, and that's now a building block you desperately needed for the franchise's future. If J.J. Weatherholt now getting a 8-year, $112 million extension, he's another building block. You got Mason Wynn, who's a building block. You have a core now. What you're forming is what we call a nucleus. And Church and Blaze Jordan could be a part of the nucleus. We don't know. But right now, you're starting to see it form. And you've got Quinn Matthews, who's now called up to the big league roster. He could be a part of your nucleus. Liam Doyle could be a part of your nucleus. Michael McGreevy could be a part of your nucleus. You're trying to form what they call a nucleus, and that is a young core of players that you're trying to build to be a playoff team in 2027, 2028, and beyond. And that's what the Cardinals are trying to do. And the reality is they weren't going to make the playoffs this year. They didn't have a good enough team. There were so many holes. And quite frankly, they still have to improve a lot of areas. But I am thinking of a bright future for the Cardinals because of the talent they acquired. And also, they have now an established nucleus and young core of building blocks they have going down the line. And of course, just so much surprises at this trade deadline. So much interdivisional trades going on. You got Robbie Ray going from the Giants to the Padres. You got Adley Rutschman being traded from the Orioles to the Red Sox. You got a musical chairs of catchers. It's like every team needs a catcher, right? The Rays get Liam Hicks. The Rangers get Logan Ohapi. The Brewers get Bo Naylor. You got the White Sox getting Joey Bart. You've got this musical chair of catchers moving all across the league, and yet Tyler Stevenson and Ryan Jeffers remained on their teams. I was surprised even more catchers didn't get moved. So you got a musical chair of catchers and a lot of shocking interdivisional trades. Robbie Ray, Adley Rutschman, Dusty May, JoJo Romero. That's a lot. That's not normal at the trade deadline to see interdivisional trades. A lot of pitchers getting moved. The Angels dumping a lot of players, basically dumping their whole roster. They only really kept Reed Detmers and Zach Neto and Mike Trout. I mean, they're dumping everybody. The Blue Jays, you don't even know what side of the fence we're on here, and neither is the Astros. Like, all of a sudden, the Astros a few weeks ago were trading Lance McCullers, and then now they're acquiring Dolan Varsho, but they had to give up Spencer Andretti to the Blue Jays, and the Blue Jays are trading away Kevin Gausman, who's a veteran arm who the Cubs are only using as a one-year rental. But then what we're getting back is we're getting back Jose Soriano, so we're building for the future. Then the Cubs, they're getting pitchers galore. We're getting Clay Holmes. We're getting Kevin Gausman. I mean, they've got so many starting pitchers at the Cubs. My gosh, they got an embarrassment of riches in that starting rotation. It'd almost be a disappointment if they didn't make the playoffs. But I project that they will make the playoffs. So the Brewers did well, and a shocking team that did well at the deadline, the Chicago White Sox, going all in. They're at the blackjack table, and they're tossing in all of their chips into the middle of the table here. We got Luis Castillo to improve our rotation, and you got an underrated outfielder from the Colorado Rockies named Brenton Doyle. The White Sox going all in. That's another team. And the Guardians were not quiet either, getting Foster Griffin from the Nationals. They got Joe Adell from the Angels. The Guardians were not quiet. The American League Central was quite noisy. The American League East was quite noisy in getting catching talent. And of course, the Red Sox also got a native St. Louis and Eric Miller to bolster their bullpen as well. The Cement graduate of 2016 won Eric Miller from the Giants. They gave away Marcelo Meyer. The Red Sox, I mean, they just had incredible June and July. I mean, my gosh, they just keep winning. They just keep winning. It's incredible. The Red Sox, incredible winning streak, got them right back in the hunt. Reminds me of that Cardinals 17-game winning streak that they had prior, I think it was back in 2021. So just a lot of things happen at deadline. A lot of shakeups going on in Major League Baseball.
18: That's Brody Herman giving us his perspective on the trade deadline. Very thorough, Brody.
19: Mm-hmm. Thank you. Appreciate
15: no notes. No notes at all.
18: That's off the top of your head. 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Brody, always appreciate it.
19: Thanks so much.
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1: 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Well, Doug, right in New York City is a gentleman by the name of Mike McGreevy, and he was out there last night getting the job done for the Cardinals against the New York Yankees, and he joins us right now on the Callier and Thompson phone lines here on 101 ESPN and the TMA STL YouTube channel. Ladies and gentlemen, friend of the program, Mike McGreevy. Morning, Mike.
2: What's going on, guys?
1: So you're whispering like some kind of thief in the night, and this is because why?
3: What do you think, Tim? Art gallery?
1: Now I know the reason, but I wanted to see if you guys wanted to get. Do you want to know why he's whispering?
3: He's on a golf course?
1: Nope. Good guess. That's a good guess.
2: Not at Shinnecock right now, but my fiance is still just waking up, so I want to be nice to her.
1: Yeah. Okay. So what are you like in the restroom there at the Waldorf Astoria?
2: I am, yeah, the Lot Palace. The nice, semi-spacious restroom, just, sitting on the bathtub right now.
3: Sport buddy, guys?
2: Talking ball.
1: Wow, talking ball from the bathroom.
3: Didn't Mike Shannon call you guys from the toilet
1: he
3: once?
1: He did, yes, and unlike Mike, at least so far in the call, he did relieve himself in the middle of the call. He didn't like Doug's questions about the Washington Nationals. But we're going to talk about your start last night against the New York Yankees. I know that you were fired up to get the ball after the rough outing against the Cubs, and they were talking about it on the broadcast. Chip Carey and Brad Thompson were like, it sucks that wait in between a bad start and getting your chance. So what was the mindset over the weekend going into that start? Because I know you wanted to get out there and shove.
2: Yeah, I think the normal kind of mindset would be like, I'm going to have just the best game ever. I'm going to go 9 shutout. I'm going to go like 15 strikeouts, all these things. I'm going to make up for it. And I think that's kind of a misleading mindset every now and then. Like, you try to do too much to try to, like, right the ship. And I mean, granted, I would love to have done that. But I think I was really looking forward to the start. Just like, hey, let's just get back on track. One pitch at a time. It's probably not going to be a long outing. You threw 60 pitches in 2 innings. They might be kind of like conservative with the pitch count. We'll see. Brother, just get through the second inning unscathed and you'll be fine. After the first inning, I felt really good. The velo was great all game. It was like the average velo is about what it was last year, which was good. But just wanted to just execute pitches. Just that's what I needed to do. I wasn't trying to do too much. And, for the first 4 1/3 innings, it worked out pretty well. Leave a bad cutter to a good hitter like Austin Wells, it makes you pay for it. And, that was it. Just a lot of foul balls early on in the first through third inning that just drove the pitch count up. And tagging Schlittler for a lot of pitches early, but, the Yankees hitters, that's a good lineup there, just fouling balls off that drove mine out as well and got me out of the game early.
3: Do they tell you ahead of time what the number is, pitch count? You're at 91. I think a lot of us wanted to see you at least try and get through that fifth. It's 6-2 at that point after the homer. What do you know going in, and is there any conversation when they come to get you?
2: Yeah, so I knew my pitch.

0: count was like right around like 80 going into the fifth inning. And I'm like, and like when I saw 80 after I was done with the fourth inning, I'm like, am I sure it's not the fifth inning? Like 80 seems pretty high right now. Like maybe I like blacked out for an inning and maybe it's the sixth now. But yeah, it was just high, and they don't tell you beforehand because I think that kind of messes some pitchers up, unless it's like 60 pitches where it's like, hey, like we're just getting you back into things, like you're rehabbing, you're coming back. Like, hey, you got 60. I think like we told Dustin May that one time after, you know, he got drilled in the ankle there in Atlanta. I said, hey, you got 60. Like, just let's get you working. He threw 30 last time. But I knew that after the homer, I saw Ollie kind of walking around the dugout. I'm like, dang it, he's coming out right now, which sucks. But, you know, you're up 62 at that point. I just felt bad that I couldn't get through five or at least six to help the bullpen out. But, you know, it was like another one of those games where both teams were just hitting the ball pretty well, and I'm just glad we were on the other side of things this time.
1: Do you notice a big difference in how your arm recovers if you've thrown 90 pitches as opposed to, say, 110 or so?
0: Not really. It all just kind of like, once you cross the threshold of like, I'd say like 75, it starts to kind of feel the same. Sometimes just the ups, like if you're super efficient, but you've gone like eight innings and you've gone like re-warm like eight times, that puts a strain on your body, that puts a strain on your arm. But, you know, after 75 pitches or so, it's like, yeah, this is going to hurt tomorrow no matter what.
2: And do wins still matter to pitchers? I know, like, the analytics say, oh, it doesn't matter. That's not how you measure a pitcher. But I feel like starting pitchers, you want to look up and see a nice win total.
0: Yeah, you definitely do. Obviously, it doesn't tell the whole story. I think I'm better than a 4-9 record and stuff. But when you're up 6-0 and you get pulled before you can finish the fifth, you kind of look at yourself like, you suck. I'm like, my God, Michael. Like, really? You couldn't just go five this time. You've been going six all year, but you couldn't go five this time. But, you know, like, it's kind of one of those things where it looks nice, but, you know, it doesn't tell the whole story.
3: Mike McGreevy with us live from New York City. Get the Cardinals with a hell of a game. Super fun to watch. I don't know what it's like to pitch in that situation there with the short porch and right. But I want to go back, and I don't know when would be fair to go back, when you guys start to become aware of, all right, guys are going to go at the trade deadline, and what that is like inside a major league clubhouse. You, no secret, close with Dustin May. It was always going to be highly likely that he was going to go. At least once mid-July rolled around and the team started to struggle. But what is it like for you guys when the deadline is approaching? Because that's not something that anybody here in our listening audience can relate to.
0: Yeah, so this was like really like my first like true like deadline, because like last year I was up for the deadline, but I wasn't up with the team all year. I didn't make opening day roster, and so it was a little weird like saying bye to the guys that like I'd maybe been in the locker room with for like 20 days total. So, I mean, but I knew Steve Matz, so it was like, you know, sad seeing him go and like what he meant to the Cardinals. But like when Phil Maton left, I'm like, I might've had one conversation with Phil. He was great and he's awesome. But I'm like, I've been this guy's teammate for 10 days. But this year, like with D-May, like getting how close we were, like it was definitely like, we knew what was going to happen. We knew it was only a matter of time before like we got the call, like, hey, D-May's going here, he's going there. But it was weird, and it was especially weird that I had to pitch that day. So I was like taking a break between like my warm up and like dapping up D-May. I was dapping up Lars. Like Lars was just about to leave as like I was walking out for the first inning the other day. So I was in the clubhouse, like, you know, washing my hands or something, getting some like something off it. And I'm like, all right, like, see you, Lars. Good luck, bro. Like, gonna miss you. And then I had to pitch against the Yankees. So it wasn't too much of okay, I get to, you know, few of the guys, give a lot of hugs. It was crap. Like, I got to say bye, but I also got to pitch.
1: Did you have any worry that you might get traded too? Do they call you in and say, don't worry, you're not going to be moved anywhere? Or how do they treat that?
0: I certainly wasn't told anything. I don't think anybody was told anything. I think the only guys that like knew that they were going to get traded was D-May. And like that, he was made known of that from the get-go, I think. But I think, you know, you don't want to tell guys that and like have that maybe affect their performance.
2: And then a guy like Burleson, who none of us had on the radar, there were some reports that there was interest at least, or he could have been a candidate. Maybe being targeted is more accurate. And then goes out and has that night. Did guys in the room talk at all about, hey, did you see that? They're mentioning Herrera. They mentioned Burleson. How much discussion is there internally?
0: Not a lot. Like, there's jokes here and there. Like with O'Brien the other day, like, you know, and there's some, like, there were some rumors about him and stuff. I'm glad we kept him. But it's like, Riley, like, who are you going to? Like, why are you still here? Tough. Like with Yvonne, I'm like, Yvonne, like, you might need to go across the way, bro. They need a catcher over there. Like, they might need you. You might be wearing pinstripes by tonight. He's like, Poppy, no. But then, like, once 6 o'clock hit, it's like, yay, steak, hooray.
2: And do you guys ever look at the return? Like, do you look at some of the prospects and may or may not affect you in your Cardinal career? But the fans and media love to geek out on it. What about players?
0: You know, I haven't really, because I was pitching yesterday, I didn't get to really dive deep in, like, who we got and stuff. But from what I hear, I think the return's been pretty good so far, especially with the Brewers trade, which was awesome. I think it's a couple outfielders, I think.
3: Yeah. Yep.
0: So that's great. But I'll have to dive deeper in it today. But, you know, like, Heim's the man with the plan, so you might need to get him on the show.
2: Well, Michael, on this show, no show prep is necessary. That's so correct. You're fine.
1: Or recommended.
3: Yeah, that's correct, as you know. Mike McGreevy with us live from New York City. He got the ball last night for the Cardinals in the win. Is there anything to, this is also something that Chip Carey and Brad Thompson were talking about on the broadcast, a team exhaling once the deadline ends, especially when you're in seller mode, and then, okay, here's who's here, who's here, here's who we're going to go to the finish line with, and then that taking that elephant in the room out of the picture. Is there anything to that, or is that just a narrative, you think, Mike?
0: Oh, I'm sure. Like, there's got to be a little truth to that, especially guys who might be on the fence a little bit, like, hey, are we going to get traded, are we going to get traded, or, you know, guys who are super tight with another guy that, it's like, dang, I don't want my boy to leave. Like, you know, like Mason, Pedro, and Lars. Like, those guys are, like, probably the tightest-knit group on the squad. And I'm sure, like, it affected them for sure, like, when Lars got the call. But, you know, like, you wish everybody well. And, like, you just, I think when you're in seller mode, like, you just want to be part of the future. And I think if, you know, you don't get traded, like, you know, they stick around, especially over the offseason as well. It's like, hey, I'm part of this. And that might give you that big exhale of, like, sweet, like, I can just go play.
1: You sense any disappointment among the guys when the front office basically tells you you don't have a shot? I mean, it doesn't look like, you know, you're only four out in the wild card, but they're pretty much telling you that's not going to happen.
0: I mean, I don't think there's any, like, disappointment with the guys. I mean, we could still play, like, we could still play good baseball coming up, like, you know, like, There's plenty of games left. A lot of things could happen and stuff. And I think just sticking to the process of playing, like, the good baseball we were at the start of the year, even if that doesn't, you know, stack up wins in the win column, as long as, like, we kind of build for the future in terms of, like, how we approach, like, the months of August and September, like, that's what's important for the next year. Like, I've been, like, as we look back on the year a little bit, say, hey, we started out really hot. And, you know, I think, you know, every team hits a slump in the middle of the year, and we've hit a slump over, like, the dog days of July. Hopefully we're getting out of that, but it's a matter of, like, the good, like, teams that have, like, been there, done that, know how to get out of that early. And I think that, like, if we can, like, pick some things along this stretch that we're going to go on for next year, even if, like, hey, like, we could still, like, put a good stretch together. But I think, like, you know, having these building blocks come together so, like, we can kind of fall back on them, say, next year, when we start out hot, we could just continue to stay hot and not kind of fall in this long slump that we have seen in the past.
2: Chairman Steve said, my buddy's son was at the game last night, McGreevy's parents, a couple of rows behind with empty seats, invited them and his wife to sit with them. They could not have been nicer. So I guess your folks were there, and Chairman Steve says they were friendly to his friend's kid.
0: Yeah, parents are there. Uncle, like, some of my cousins are here. Dominique's here. We try to get my grandma out. She's from New York as well. Her house maybe 45 minutes away from where we're staying, her childhood house, but couldn't get her out here, but she was able to watch, so that was great. But yeah, a lot of family out here. Not as much as the Graceffos have. I think he has like 300 people.
1: Oh my god.
0: He grew up a Yankees fan.
3: Wow.
2: I did hear Chip say Graceffa's pitching for free tonight. So many friends there. Yeah. And Tim said he saw you wandering in the backdrop of the Cardinals post game. You and for me.
3: Yeah,
2: and
3: what are you guys doing? Oh, you're probably talking to the family.
2: My
3: I guess
2: theory
3: now.
2: Was you had family and friends.
0: Yeah, seriously. I mean, we were just we were waiting. The Yankee security were kind of like they instead of just bringing them down the seats, they brought them like down under a tunnel. So we were kind of just hanging out there, and you know, we saw Danny. We were trying to sneak a peek in the camera, but then she turned around and kind of caught us off guard. Like, hey, what do you want to say? Like, I can't go five, I guess.
3: So no Shinnecock today.
0: No Shinnecock today, but playing this good course, Fox Run, maybe on Thursday. So.
3: Oh, he sure is, Doug. Who is in this pairing? Because they're going to roll out the red carpet for the boys, and maybe Jackie Papers joins in this pairing. I don't know.
0: Oh, boy.
3: Yep.
0: Man, what I would do to get Papers out there.
3: How about that? Who's in the pairing so far?
0: I think Pallante is good to go for it. I mean, it lines up pretty good because he pitches in this New York series, so he'll have the day off the very next day. So
3: nice.
0: He said he should be down. I'm going to reconnect with him today, then I'll get back to you as well. And then I'll see the other guys, what they want to do. Obviously, D-Made not being here anymore, we will never allow him to play with us ever again.
3: He's been banned out as a Brewer, yeah.
0: You know, just you know, can't play golf with a Brewer at least during the season. That's for sure.
3: No, yeah, respect that.
0: But if he wants to take me out to next time we go to Milwaukee, then I'll be all right.
3: Yeah, Whistling Straits. That's where you played with Sonny Gray. And I remember you saying Hunter Dobbins, who gets the ball tonight.
0: Yeah. We got an off day there too, so should be able to make it out there again.
3: Yeah, that's right. Hunter Dobbins has game, and I know he's got the ball tonight. So looks like he's going to have a stay. With the boys.
0: Oh yeah.
3: So yeah, they're rolling out the red carpet for us on Thursday at Fox Run. Doug, you ought to get out there. This McGreevy can play. I'm telling you, he can play. Right. He's going to be giving me a couple pops, and that's going to be profitable for me. That's what I think. Venmo for rolls. Venmo for rolls.
2: Yeah, but when he's on the 13th, I like to come and take him out of the game.
3: Oh,
2: I like
3: him to wow.
0: Yeah. Oh man.
1: How did that feel? How did that feel? Not good, I bet.
0: If that's the case, I must be up by a lot on Tim.
2: Okay. And that could, by could the way, happen. That's not on you. That's on me making that decision.
3: That's
2: that,
3: correct.
2: It's not on you.
0: No.
3: Well, you got support from Joe Buck. Buck wanted to see you stay out there.
0: I saw. I mean, obviously, I want to stay out there and stuff. I would have. I mean, considering how much we were up by, I would have loved to just stay out there until the eighth inning, just help the bullpen out a little bit. But like, I trust Ollie. Obviously, like, you know, like I think there's a discussion. Had I not had the outing I had the outing before, I kind of, you know, I'm a realist. I want to stay out there as much as I can. I know Ollie trusts me with, you know, those bigger situations, but him as a manager sees the game through a different lens and stuff. And, you know, it's always if the bullpen looks great and like, you know, zero start the board, oh, Ollie's the best manager on the planet. And, but, you know, like, you know, it was a weird game. It's, you know, those guys got hot in the later innings and then we come back and win. So, I mean, all is good. We still won and stuff, but you know, he decided to take a shot, and like, you know, I think a lot of the guys on the team supported that decision.
3: Yeah, it was a super fun game. Again, you're pitching in a game with 20 runs, but I don't know what it was like watching the thing once you were done, but it was to come back after, because you had the Diamondback deal with the 7-0 lead. I'm like, oh my God, a 6-0 lead to blow this thing. And then you boys responded, and Burleson goes off, Church, Crooks, forget about it. It was great.
0: Yeah. Super happy for, obviously I'm super happy for Burley having the day he had and stuff, but, you know, I'm super stoked for Church and Crooks. Jimmy's been just killing the ball. It just seems to be right at guys. I've been trying to tell him, like, dude, you got to stop going for homers at dead center at Busch Stadium. Kill the ball. You don't have to, it doesn't have to go as far. So I think he saw the short portion right, and, you know, he took advantage of that. I'm still trying to get through to Blaze, though. Blaze is still trying to go dead center, but he's getting triples. And
3: yeah, how about that? The homers. Triple.
0: He's got a couple triples now. He's got three.
3: He's a regular Vince Coleman. Well, congratulations on riding the ship last night. And hopefully, Doug, you like this. Somebody texted in about the dead cat bounce.
1: Oh, I don't mind it.
3: The dead cat bounce.
1: Yeah.
3: You never know. You never know. Cardinals and Yankees. Mike McGreevy with the ball last night. And a wonderful bounce back for him, and the boys get the win and back in St. Louis this weekend as they will try try to keep this momentum going, and maybe Jackie Papers will be out on the golf course in that bent grass at Fox Run.
4: I'm free.
3: Let me know. You are available.
4: I am.
3: There you go. This is going to happen.
2: Well, he doesn't like hockey when they go out.
3: Yeah, when we played with Robert Thomas last week, he wanted no part of it. But now Mike McGreevy, Palante.
4: I'm a Greavy guy.
3: You're McGreevy guy. All right. There it is. Pairings. Mike, great to hear from you. Hope we didn't wake up the fiance. Thanks for joining us.
0: Sounds good, guys. Thanks for having me.
3: All right, man. Thanks. That's Mike McGreevy with us here live from New York City on the Callier and Thompson phone line.
2: No flushing, nothing. I mean, he didn't do the Shannon on you.
3: Yeah. Yeah, Shannon relieved himself.
1: It's getting pretty late for her to still be asleep. It's 11 o'clock.
2: Oh, wow.
1: There.
2: Doug's calling up the fiance.
3: The fiance takes a hit.
1: Get up.
2: This guy is old school.
3: Takes a hit.
2: You could have pitched nine. I don't care if your arm falls off and you tell that broad to wake up. I'm Doug Pullen, and that's the way it is.
1: It's 11 o'clock.
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23: It's the morning after 101 ESPN. Tim McCurdy, Doug Vaughn. Chairman Kurt slides into the dais when Martin heads to onboarding. Jackson Burkett with you. 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We've been joined by Mike McGreevy in the previous segment, Joe Buck in our Fisher Window and Door Store 8 o'clock hour, and some wonderful callers, including Larry Nickel, Natty Nate, and Kurt with a C, who has, I think, taken the next step in his efforts to court Jackson. So that's fun to watch.
1: Feels like it. He made his play today.
23: Yeah, he did.
1: For sure.
23: He did. And Jackson did not deflect. 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
8: You like it?
7: Yeah,
6: the rain don't fall, the wind don't blow in the Big Rock Candy Mountains.
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7: Think about
6: you
7: it.
6: You never change your socks.
7: That's what I'm doing right now.
6: And the little streams of alcohol.
7: Conclusion, if you were right.
6: Down the rocks.
7: It's just really fabulous music.
6: And the railroad bulls are blind.
7: Who sings this?
8: Harry McClintock? Is that right?
7: Yeah.
8: If I was his agent, I would have adjusted that last name.
9: Another anti-Irish statement from Jackson, as usual.
8: No offense to our Irish friends, but...
9: Have fun going through Dogtown today. Mm-hmm.
8: You can have an Irish name without it. It feels like it's one too many syllables.
7: Mm. Say the name again.
8: Harry McClintock?
7: McClintock.
9: So three syllables is too much? I have three syllables and a Mick on my name. You got a problem with me in Ellis Island?
8: Well, if it was Harry, like, McLean, it's still Irish, but a little easier.
10: He went by Haywire Mac.
8: That, now we're cooking.
10: You know what this song is about, Doug?
7: No, I don't.
10: It's a hobo's mythical paradise, a dreamland of complete ease, free food, and no work.
7: Oh, be darned.
8: It also opens up.
10: Sounds like Ken.
7: It
8: also.
7: Oh!
8: That's gonna. Well,
9: you're gonna pay
8: with.
9: For that at 11 o'clock. I'm just letting you know.
8: You got 36 minutes of solitude before hell comes to your doorstep, brother. It also opens up Oh Brother Where Art Thou, that song.
9: Which is Jackson's favorite film.
8: Mm-hmm.
10: Still got to see that one, too.
8: Mm, banger.
9: How's your Sopranos rewatch going?
10: I made it through the first three. After the
9: episodes.
8: Oh, well.
10: After episode one, I was like, it's okay, but I'm going to let it, it's got to get better. After two and three, I'm in.
7: It does. It gets better.
8: I was going to say, if you're taking the Oppo take of, like, Soprano was boring.
9: Would that be engagement for me?
8: I mean, it'd just be ludicrous.
9: Wow.
10: My biggest problem is Tony's philandering, which I'm going to have to come to grips with, but I just don't like to see it.
8: That doesn't get any easier.
10: Yeah.
7: You're watching a mob show and you thought there might not be any philandering?
10: I knew it was coming, but I just...
7: The so morally, doesn't make me like it. Morally, you don't want to watch the show anymore.
10: I struggle with the idea of a guma.
7: It's a fun word to say, though.
10: I had heard it forever, especially it was attached to Rocchio for a little bit.
9: Sure. That's right, Rocchio's guma.
10: And I never knew the definition of it. Now it makes sense.
8: But the brutal murders, the assassination style, execution style murders, you're cool with.
7: That's fine.
8: But a guy stepping out,
7: not so good.
10: Some things hit closer to home than
8: hey,
10: others.
8: Listen, I'm not kink shaming.
9: Hey guys, why does Jackson hate Irish people so much? That's from Big Tough. That's a good question. Jackson, we don't want to put words in your mouth, so would you like to answer that?
8: I'm part Irish. Part of my heritage.
9: So self-loathing.
8: No.
9: Which is a character, of course, also in The Sopranos. That
8: certainly.
9: Chairman Kurt's about to learn.
10: It also was wild because the one actor whose name I won't say, he just passed away. So yep.
9: That's
10: sad
9: a past story. Mm-hmm.
7: Just like yesterday or the day before.
10: Over the weekend.
8: Sunsby, I think. Sunday or Saturday.
9: Like you like when somebody says Sunsby?
7: I don't care for it. Well, I hope bad air conditioning didn't have anything to do with this.
9: I would hope
7: passing that. 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
9: Sponsor of our email of the day, Guns N' Roses tickets on the line. I want to say something here real quickly. In the previous segment and also on yesterday, I said that the Guns N' Roses concert was on Saturday night, August 16th at Busch Stadium.
7: Yeah.
9: And as it turns out, it's on Sunday night, August 16th, not Saturday. That was my mistake.
7: Yeah.
9: I am a sex addict, and I'm going to take some time away, Doug, and reflect on my mistake. And I'm going to become a better husband, a better father, and hopefully a better host in St. Louis and for you at 101 ESPN, because you, the best fans in baseball and hockey and minor league football, deserve that.
11: First, I'm a sex addict.
7: No.
10: I already drafted the Notes app apology. You just got to log in.
9: Just go ahead and tweet it out for me. So I look forward to the forgiveness that this community bestows upon me, because I know if there's one thing I have, it's old St. Louis in support. So thank you for understanding my godless perversions.
7: You going to need time at the Betty Ford Clinic?
9: No, I still enjoy a nip of the cooking sherry.
7: Oh, do you?
9: I'm just going to log off from Brazzers.
7: I see.
8: Yeah.
9: Time for the Design Air Heating and Cooling email today. Morning, gents. To be fair, yesterday's email was chock full of funny quips and organically sourced puns. Don't you like that start right
7: there? I don't mind it.
9: But alas, my lack of proofreading and inadequate grammar check left me out of contention and left Doug's feathers fully ruffled. I was banned by Doug for an arbitrary number of days, but we all know his lack of legislative powers and short-term memory loss means I'm back like Jordan wearing the 4-5. These are the emails where champions are crowned and pretenders exposed. And yesterday, I was an exposed naked man, fully erect, but standing in disgrace.
7: Oh.
9: No more, Douglas, not for me. You deserve better. You deserve fine exotic cheeses and fresh grapes served on a platter lined with gold. You deserve cold champagne and scantily clad male servers calling you sire in bowing mid-waist. The kingdom of Doug will rise once again. Late in life, from a fiefdom of hard, gritty meat and potatoes, work in the trenches of sports media to the vast expanse of glory to which you are owed. Let us be lucky enough to bask in the light that reflects from your glistening forehead. That's from Bro Fallon, slightly wetter, but getting better.
7: Bro Fallon.
9: Morning, everyone. Your favorite seventh string goaltender from SCC or Section 400 here. I have a question for you. 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
9: 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That's from Big Boy, Big Boy. But I have to tell you, it does come from Iggy's AOL address.
7: Oh, it does.
10: ChatGPT aided.
7: Big Boy, Big Boy.
9: Wow.
7: Actually, Iggy. ChatGPT aided.
9: That was ChatGPT aided?
10: It had a surprising amount of commas in there that were in the right spot. But there's also a lack of capitalization that makes me think it was him.
9: So ChatGPT would capitalize correctly.
10: Yeah, they would have nailed TMA and a few other things, so I think that was him. But surprising good use of the comma.
7: Okay.
9: Well, you're just asking for it on After the Morning After today. I'm just warning you.
10: Oh.
9: Hey, Doug. Why were there so many guys making out at the wedding this weekend? It was in the city of brotherly love, but I've never heard it called the city of stepdad love. I mean, I know we don't kink shame, but good Lord, have some couth. The hottest part was when the cousins from Utica pulled down their britches and formed a conga line. My knee hurts. You know what can taste my ass?
7: What?
9: People from Philly shaming you if you get the whiz wit on your cheesesteaks. Guess what, jackass? I'm from Hoosierville, and if I want to slop up my steak with processed yellow goop, then I'm going to. And there is nothing you or Bryce Harper can do to stop me. This is America. How's Placido Polanco? Dog Walker told me to buy a new apartment because I guess my dog did a few Martin-style recreationals while I was gone. I told him there won't be an apartment if the Cardinals don't start winning. Doug, this is serious. I'm going to begin moving into your barn off sometime next week. Jackson, if you can pick me up from the airport again, that'd be great. Screw Chuck Todd, Amtrak, and Smell My Linda. That's from Jugs in D.C., director of Period Like the Dot.
8: Are we sure that was for us? It seemed like that
9: was for WIP and yeah, it got sent to St. Louis.
8: I felt like that was for a different show.
7: Jugs in D.C.
9: He's worried, Doug, that his bet, in which he liquidated all of his assets, the Cardinals would make the playoffs, is starting to look rough, and he's going to move into your barn off region.
7: Okay, there's room back there if he doesn't mind sleeping on hay.
9: Hi, fellas. What are some of your favorite trade deadlines in history? There's the Matt Holliday acquisition in 2009, the critical Rasmus for pitching overhaul in 2011. Whatever the magical year was when we got Justin Masterson. Remember that year?
7: I don't know the year.
9: Probably one of the 16, 17, or 18s. The 2017 hypothetical when Doug suggested we acquire Mike Trout for the entire Peoria franchise.
7: Yeah.
9: All of them franchise-altering classics, but I think my favorite was last summer at the Gravois Bluffs parking lot when I traded my boy innocence to Doug Vaughn for a favor to be named later.
7: No.
9: I think I'll be a buyer at the next deadline. That's from the poor film student, and he sends that in from Los Angeles, where he is a film student or a recent grad. He's poor, been in this studio.
8: I think recent grad.
7: Poor film student.
9: Dear Dossier,
7: suspension.
9: Made the mistake of buying bananas again. An employee at the grocery store saw me staring at them like a detective who just reopened a cold case and asked if I was looking for the ripe ones. I said, no, I'm looking for the ones that stay yellow so I can stock up on them. She stared at me and then slowly walked away without saying a word. Some people hear a problem and some people become part of it. A few minutes later, I was performing what observers might have mistaken for an FDA inspection of the Apple display. Some idiot reached right over me, picked one up, squeezed it, put it back, and then repeated 3 processes with 3 more apples. He caught me watching him and said, "Can I help you?" I said, "Probably. Which one of these apples have you not touched?" People can be such barbarians. As I reflected on the day, it occurred to me that without people like me asking the tough questions, society would simply accept brown bananas and public apple handling. Not everyone is willing to carry that burden, but someone has to. Toodles, that's from the TMA Troubadour.
7: TMA Troubadour.
9: And finally, hey, Tim. I know this show is packed with listeners who are doctors, lawyers, or hot young models with actual places to be. So for anyone who missed it, here's the recap of what the podcast media is already calling the day the Cricket Mobile minutes ran out. Oh, on account of the nonstop heat coming off those phone lines today. Batting leadoff, we had Sanford. Sanford's call was basically a bat signal to every BMI over 40 living south of 44 to call in today. And they answered the call in force. Is he Pestis' cousin? His brother. Doesn't matter, honestly. Because why worry about bloodlines when you can spend your one free hour a day getting a live Matrix Midwest schedule update from a guy who sounds like he's calling from inside a volcano. Batting second was Rich. First time caller, and we're still not sure if he knew this was a sports radio show or just saw the Jefferson County CPAP store's 25% off the 2026 model for calling literally anyone deal they have going all the week. And in the three hole, Kurt, spelled with a C because his mother wouldn't put the dart down long enough to fill out the birth certificate correctly. Somebody needs to remind Kurt that flirting with anyone on the show besides Tim is strictly against the rules. Kurt, unprompted, explained his philosophy about participating in the workforce, quote, why do that when I can call into a show and flirt with a guy that pushes a button that makes cat noises during calls from men that should be on some sort of medication? And batting cleanup, Larry. Oh, Larry. They took Kurt with a C over your wrestling summary. A real black eye and what was already a historic day for homeless guys getting their hands on cell phones. Don't let Jackson's distaste of your calls ever stop you from being you. And rounding out the lineup, somewhere in there was apparently a Cardinal front office exec giving himself an A-plus at the deadline and a Hall of Fame sportscaster talking about his tweets. A day to remember in TMA history. Never change. That's from Stephen Time from The Brothers Time Incorporated. Call us to schedule your next Mary Kay party where we will come to you. Doug, that's Stephen Time of The Brothers Time. And that's
7: Stephen Time
9: for the Design Air Heating and Cooling email. Right. One of those people are about to win. Is about to win. One of those people is about to. One of those people are about to. Is.
7: One of those people is about to.
9: Has to match with the subject, not the prepositional phrase. Guns N' Roses tickets on Sunday, August 16th at Busch Stadium. 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We'll head down the hallway for after the morning after with BK and Ferrario. We'll take things over at 11 o'clock. That's coming your way here on TMA 101 ESPN.
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9: On ESPN, Summer Curry, Doug Vaughn, Chairman Kurt, Jackie Burkett with you here on the program. We've been joined by Mike McGreevy, live from New York, from his bathroom, too, and Joe Buck, live from St. Louis, giving us his perspective on his Twitter tweets last night, also talking about going into Cooperstown and ESPN Sports Jeopardy. I got to watch that Sports Jeopardy.
7: He's had a nice little career, hasn't he? I don't know that anybody will ever match what he's done. If anybody's going to call as many World Series and Super Bowls, the way, you know, the broadcasts are chopped into smaller pieces now, it's not just one network running everything anymore.
9: Yeah, you're right.
7: I don't know that anybody will ever match up to the amount of championship games that he's called.
8: Probably Tim.
7: Well, you better hurry.
9: Yeah, I don't know, Papers. I mean, let's be honest. While I look like I'm 28, the truth is, I'm on the PGA Tour Champions here in 2 months.
8: I mean, Al Michaels been calling games for how long, you know?
7: So you think Tim is going to get the main gig at one of the big networks and work till he's like 85, doing all the World Series and Super Bowls to come?
9: Yeah, I do have a four-year-old, so I might need to.
7: Yeah, right. Yeah. College expenses by then, you know, right, yeah. Outrageous.
8: And then he just takes over once you're done.
9: Well, of course.
8: Right. Legacy continues.
7: Okay.
9: We've now reached a point with him because, again, I'm going to have to become ambidextrous with how many wiffle balls I'm throwing, where the game has to end every night, Doug, with a home run.
7: Mm-hmm.
9: So until he hits a home run, I'm throwing pitches. And the boy's four. So, you know, you can't necessarily just groove one because, again, the boy's four.
7: How far does he have to hit it to count as a home run? You got to go over a fence or something?
9: It does have to go over a fence.
7: And how far is he standing away from this fence?
9: God, I'm trying to think. Probably 75 to 90 feet.
7: Oh, well, that's quite a ways.
9: Well, I mean, he inherited my genes.
8: A lot of power. A lot of pop.
9: But then we have to do an interview, mm-hmm. one of which I've shared on my Instagram account. But now the new feature is that my wife really likes. is he gets a bottle of water out and pours it on his head because he sees the Cardinals pouring water on those interviews. And last night as we were watching the game, he could not go to bed until he got to see Alec Burleson interviewed. So that's what we've got going on right now. This guy is obsessed.
7: Right-handed hitter?
9: Throws right, bats left.
7: Oh, good combination.
9: Yeah. And again, obviously, he's probably going to be 6'5", 6'6".
7: I would think so.
8: At least.
9: Yeah, at least. I didn't want to say 6'7", because I know so many kids are listening and then they do this.
7: You're going to have to try to keep him away from the football coaches.
8: He's anything like his dad.
9: Yeah. No, I know Kornfeld's listening. I know he's listening.
8: He will have to go through that heartbreak.
9: Of getting cut from a no-cut sport.
8: Yeah. It's really tough.
9: It's very tough. It's a great way to begin your high school career.
8: Yeah, geez, what was that, 2 weeks into high school? Not even?
9: I hadn't even taken my first class there yet. What a way to start. I'm like the only guy. There's two guys from my class. St. Gabriel went to St. Louis U High. Yeah. So I'm already a stranger in a strange land.
8: Yeah, you guys see that South City Hoosier boy.
9: Yeah, exactly. The school's in South St. Louis, but nobody from South St. Louis is going there. And I get cut from the effing football team, a no-cut sport. It's tough.
7: And how big were you when you checked in?
9: Boy, I think the depth chart said 5'2", 100 pounds.
2: How'd Kornfeld keep his job after that?
8: Right.
9: Well, 4 years later, his quarterback would quarterback Northwestern in the Rose Bowl, so that helped.
2: Yeah, but still.
7: You weighed 100 pounds and went out for high school football.
9: I was scrappy.
8: I probably was.
7: A little light.
8: Yeah. I was heavier than that, but I knew better. I knew football.
9: What are you trying to say? I had bad judgment?
8: Well, I've said before I'm positionless. Doug, did you ever play high school football?
9: Doug went to back-to-back state championship games.
8: Hoop-rock, basketball. Hoop-rock.
7: I have ninth grade football.
8: Okay.
7: And I was skinny as a rail, too. Didn't play
8: hardly
7: at all. No, they had me at defensive back.
8: Oh, nice.
7: I've never played. Yeah. Rarely. Only in a couple of lopsided games I get in.
8: Right. And you thumb thrust somebody in the neck.
9: No, is that what you did?
7: I did not.
8: Was that Woody Hayes?
7: But that was the year that it hit me that all the guys that you thought were the best athletes in your class because they were the best at baseball and soccer and basketball, they didn't necessarily get to play in football because they weren't the big guys.
8: Right.
7: We had a bunch of guys, I had no idea they were athletes at all. They were playing on the football team. Mm-hmm.
9: Makes Coach sense. Saved Tim's life. He would have been a vegetable instead of the radio star we have today. It's from the Hunchback of Avon Castle.
7: Yeah.
9: So we have Gary Kornfeld to thank. Actually, not we. You people. And by you people, right. I mean...
7: Everyone.
9: Thank you. Everyone in the world. That's exactly right.
7: So Kornfeld's a hero here.
9: I guess when it's all said and done,
7: I guess.
9: The enemy becomes the hero.
7: Mm-hmm.
9: Huh. Who would have thought?
7: He saw what was coming and wanted to get you out of harm's way.
9: Yeah. You know what? We need to thank all of the coaches at St. Louis U High who cut me, and there were many. I don't have enough time to thank them all. We got the winner of the Zion Air Heating and Cooling email of the day. Tim, how old are you? You're amazing. Thanks. That's from the 314. Another one of our female listeners. Is this just like a show where all the Wash U grads get together and listen while they drink coffee in Clayton? You think that's what's going on?
7: I don't think so. I don't. I just don't.
9: I went to St. Justin's with the Kornfelds. That's Eric in the Central West End.
7: Okay. All right. Right there in Crestwood.
9: Home of the Martyrdom. Hills. Martyrdom. Yeah. You don't want to go into the Martyrdom needing to win. winner of the Design Air Heating and Cooling email today will be coming up on this program. 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
3: 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These two teams combined for 20 runs last night. Tonight, the over-under is just 8.5. Starting pitchers, Hunter Dobbins, Ryan Weathers. I think 8.5 is too low. 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
3: You suppose he'll come back in town for those? 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

0: for today's Design Air Heating and Cooling email of the day. BK and Ferrari are coming up here on 101 ESPN. We're headed down the hallway for After the Morning After on the TMA STL YouTube channel. For Jackson Bennett Burkett, for Chairman Kurt, for Martin Kilcoin, for my brother Kevin, for Douglas Elvin Vaughn, I'm Tim McKernan. 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
1: 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They are St. Louis. 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

0: Josiah Ragta has been playing very well. Fryers has been playing well. You're talking about two guys who are hitting over 300. Fryers is only 18 years old. I'm shocked. Like, I'm watching dodgeball right now. No, you just traded two guys where, like, you know, who are playing. And again, you don't know what they're going to be. Fryas being young. Well, he's only 18. For rental?
1: That's what I was going to say. We got fleeced.
0: So right now, the Brewers got fleeced.
2: That's what it sounded like on ESPN up in Milwaukee. They're unhappy, Alex.
3: I wonder why.
2: They gave up for Dustin May and JoJo Romero. Alongside Alex Ferrario and Tanner Hendrickson, I'm Brandon Kiley. It is fantastic, and I cannot overstate this enough, fantastic to be back in the studio with these guys today.
3: I heard you talking earlier today that you wish you could be back on another airplane right now.
2: No doubt.
3: Sitting on a tarmac, just waiting to hit the sky.
2: We will get into that later on today here in the show. We do want to hear from you. 314-399-9646. That is the Air Comfort Service text line. We've also got the YouTube chat up and running, as always, at youtube.com/101ESPNSTL. Alex, the Brewers fans are not thrilled about what they had to give up in order to acquire Dustin May and JoJo Romero. I think most Cardinals fans feel pretty happy about what they were able to acquire over the last 24 hours. It's been an impressive haul for Chaim Bloom. You're seeing the praise come in, not just from people like us, who, let's be honest, we lean more into the Cardinals because we covered the team locally. It's third-party publications, MLB Pipeline, Baseball America, FanGraphs, Prospects Live, these places that have no association with the Cardinals whatsoever, who look at the players that the Cardinals were able to get in return for their big two trades, and they say, hot damn, I can't believe how well Chaim Bloom was able to do here. What was your biggest takeaway, Alex, from what the Cardinals were able to accomplish at this year's trade deadline?
3: Probably a lot like what Milwaukee Brewers radio hosts were talking about, that the Cardinals just kind of fleeced another deadline. You know, when you look at what they got back, not just from the Brewers side, but what you got in the Diamondbacks trade as well. I mean, Chaim Bloom set out to accomplish restocking this pipeline and adjusting this timeline to not only become competitive, but open up a competitive window. And I said yesterday on the show, like, to me, it would be a massive miss, not a failure, but a miss, if he didn't pull off a trade to, one, make Lars Nootbaar available and move that piece, but also try and exert as much as you can possibly from the Dustin May. And he did that. And I think some of this was him being patient enough while other teams were chasing after the big fish and those guys were plucked off. The desperate teams come back calling to the Cardinals. And I would assume Chaim had a price set on his guys and said, this is what you're paying. Call me back when you're ready to pay that price. And to acquire two players that instantly jump into your top 10, to get a guy that jumps into your top 5, to get multiple pitchers back from the Diamondbacks and a Lars Nootbaar, you once again restocked this pipeline. And they have expressed that 2028 is the window that they're looking at for this competitiveness to open up. Man, look at the guys that they just brought in and the ETA of when they're expected to get to the major leagues. 2028, 2029, 2030. You got all of these players in this age bracket from 18 to 23 that are all going to develop together to get to 2028 to 2029. So with two deadlines now in the books that Chaim has been a part of, with two off seasons, or I guess one off season you can go with, and two drafts, Chaim Bloom has done a masterclass in putting this Cardinals in a really healthy spot moving forward.
4: Yeah, I love the upside that they had acquired yesterday in these trades, and I love what they targeted with the tools for prospects, because that's what you're going for when you're looking at prospects, is what is a player's tool, and they went for tools of A, power with the position players out in the outfield, which they acquired in the Milwaukee trade, and then B, stuff. Swing and miss stuff when it came to the pitchers that they acquired. I love what Chaim was able to pull off yesterday. I mean, you look at those outfielders. One's extremely young. Alexander Frias, very young. Top 100 prospect, potentially, in the sport, yeah, right? Baseball America seems to say he's going to be in their next rendition of the top 100. Keith Law, I think, had him at 69 in his top 75 rankings prior to the trade. So I love that. And then even the secondary pieces they got in the moves, right? I mean, you look at Josiah Ragsdale, who they acquired, one home run away from a 20-double, 20-home-run, 30-stolen-base season down in the minor league.
3: That's awesome.
4: Which is unbelievable. And the D-backs, the prospect they got, that Daniel Egan, yes, the traditional numbers don't look great. but he plays in such a hitter-friendly ballpark, you have to look more at like his swing and miss, his strikeout rate. That's through the roof. And then the piece that they acquire that no one talks about, the left-hander, they got just a strict bullpen arm in Sandro Santana. This guy's been disgusting so far when he's gotten down to double A. He's had a .57 ERA in 11 games so far down there. Lefties on the season have like a .393 OPS against him. Not batting average, OPS against him. So I love all four pieces that Heim was able to recoup yesterday at the deadline.
2: I mean, you said people aren't talking about him. I'll tell you who is. Kylie McDaniel of ESPN.com ranked him as the 21st best prospect that was traded at this year's deadline. There were 86 total prospects traded, according to this list. He was at 21, ahead of Daniel Legan, who I think most third-party publications have as the best starting pitcher prospects that the Cardinals were able to get. But he was at 28. So you had Alexander Frias at number 8, Ragsdale at number 14, Santana at 21, and Egan at 28. So four players that the Cardinals were able to acquire at this year's trade deadline, according to Kylie McDaniel, who I think is as good as it gets when it comes to prospect analysis, those four guys all in the top 28 among prospects that were traded at this year's deadline. In order to get them, you gave up 2 months of Dustin May, 2 months of JoJo Romero, and a year and a half of Lars Nootbaar, who did not fit into their long-term plans. That's a hell of a haul by Heim Bloom at this year's trade deadline. And as we expand the conversation to where the Cardinals find themselves right now, man, I don't have to like it that they're going through this rebuild, reset, whatever you want to call it this year, runway season 2.0. But they've now traded out since the end of last season, basically, Brendan Donovan, Nolan Arenado, Sonny Gray, Wilson Contreras, Dustin May, Lars Nootbaar. They have brought in, based upon those, like a dozen different players that hopefully will fit into their future. The guys that were brought in yesterday, a couple outfielders, a couple of pitchers. But that's not including Sanja, who's now at AAA. Ty Pete, Colton Ledbetter, who's at AAA Brandon right Clark, now. Brandon Clark.
3: Richard Fitz.
2: Fitz. Dobbins. Like,
3: hell, Blaze Jordan.
2: Yeah, well, that was last year's trade deadline. Yeah. But think about the amount of talent, cost-controlled young talent that they have been able to bring into their system, a lot of it pitching, since the end of last season. That has been very clearly the number one priority for Heim Bloom since taking over. You can look at this year and what's gone wrong for them. There's some stuff on the offense, no doubt about it, but so much of it is they're operating scared because of their pitching. They don't have enough pitching right now to be able to, you know, have a full bullpen. They clearly don't have pieces they trust in their bullpen to call up at this point in the season. They look at their rotation and they say to themselves, we have to stick with Matthew Liberatore because the alternative, we don't believe, is any better than what the current status quo is. The hope, the belief, the expectation is some of the talent that they've been able to bring into the system over the last calendar year will change that when they get into their winning window, and they'll have options. They'll be able to say, hey, this isn't working, we've got to go to something new. And hey, we are right now in a spot where we're getting a little light in our bullpen. We can consistently churn through this thing because we have so many options and so much flexibility with our bullpen with the way that things have gone for us. So that's got to be the future plan. And these decisions, this should be the foundation for that in the future.
3: Let me see if I could channel what this texter is trying to put in on the Air Comfort Service text line from the 618.
5: We don't know what these players will be. We suck. You can't guarantee they're going to be at the major leagues.
2: That's true.
3: You were absolutely correct.
2: Not but, that we suck. Like,
3: well, no, we suck. No, we already said we're losers last week. No, we're on that. Here's the thing.
2: I won last night.
3: No, we're just talking about us. We're losers. Okay. It doesn't always have to be, well, all of these guys are going to become major leaguers. What you did was you stockpiled your pipeline so that when you're ready to take that next step, those become assets for you, whether they're for the major league team or they're for another major league team. Like, the thing about this is it's not just you're getting these guys for your system. Yeah, they're going to be here for a little bit. They're going to develop, and maybe they do become a future center fielder for the Cardinals. Or maybe they become another prospect for another team when you need to go get yourself a starting center fielder or a starting pitcher or a third baseman. Like, this doesn't immediately guarantee they're going to be Cardinals long term.
2: This is something that we brought up yesterday on the Redbird Report as we did the reaction show live. I was there for that. I wasn't there for
3: this. I appreciate your dedication.
2: The Cardinals players, or the prospects that they were able to acquire this year at the trade deadline, the hope is they can either become future core members of your organization, or if you are in position in 2028 to go on a run the way that the Brewers are right now, you can make the kind of move that the Brewers just made, where you like overpay based upon, you know, third-party publications. You overpay for something that you believe will put you over the top. The Brewers, I think they're getting way too much criticism for the move they actually made. I think they are making just, or getting just criticism for not going out and acquiring Tarek Skubal. But once that's gone, you can't turn back. He's officially a Dodger now. I think the move they made makes all the sense in the world. Dustin May's been really good for 3 months. And JoJo Romero, in this loaded National League with a ton of left-handed bats that they're going to have to go through, you need a lefty that can get those guys out in the postseason. And Romero has shown an ability to do that. So I thought it was a good move for them. Just think they missed out on the move that they should have made. But to get back to the Cardinal side of things on this, the pieces that you just got in that deal, they could always be flipped. They do not have to be core members of the St. Louis Cardinals. They've just got to be able to go get you pieces that can ultimately become
3: huge contributors toward
2: a winner.
3: Look at what the Mariners did to get Brendan Donovan this past offseason.
2: 100%.
3: They flipped prospects of a guy who was in their system for a little bit in Senja, Ty Pete, who was a highly touted prospect, at least for them, and they flipped those to go get a guy who came in. Now, he was supposed to stay healthy, and he has not, but when he's been healthy, he's been very good. This is not just the Cardinals are bringing in all of these prospects and going to develop and hope they become major leaguers. This is you're filling every hole possible in your minor leagues and then saying in 2028, if that's your winning window, okay, where are we short at? Because that's where we go fill it immediately when we're ready to win. Right now, you're not. And Lars Nootbaar's not helping you win. Dustin May's not helping you win. JoJo Romero's not helping you win.
2: I think the reason why that feels so, I don't know, far away right now, because when was the last time the Cardinals actually did that? I guess it would have been for Marcell Ozuna, right? Because
3: flipped pieces.
2: Like real pieces. I'm talking about big-time pieces that you looked at.
4: We gave up a lot for Arenado.
2: Exactly. That's why I think that you have to go back to Marcell
3: Ozuna.
2: You traded
3: for J-Hap?
2: Because for Arenado, you didn't really have to give up the top pieces in your system. For Paul Goldschmidt, you didn't really have to do that either. You know, you gave up some pieces that you liked, but it wasn't legit top prospects capital in Major League Baseball.
4: Graduated from prospects.
2: Exactly.
3: Yeah, Ozuna and Hayward, I think, are the last two that I can think of.
2: And what was the deal for Hayward?
4: Shelby Miller.
2: And at that point, he was a guy at the Major League level.
3: There was a pitcher in their or an outfielder, I think, that they traded for that, too.
4: I don't remember.
2: I know Shelby was one of their top prospects.
3: I think he was a decent prospect for him.
2: Yeah, but beyond that, I mean, the Cardinals really haven't done something like this, I don't know, since like those two and then
4: Holiday?
2: Yeah. Right? Yeah.
3: Which well, that was
2: I mean, that's
3: Brett,
2: really 20 years ago now.
3: I always remembered this kid.
4: Brett Wallace.
3: Thank you.
2: He was a legit big-time prospect.
3: Didn't pan out, which is more to the point of sometimes prospects don't turn out to
2: Absolutely,
3: what you need them
2: but
3: to be.
2: At the time, it was a move that you really wanted to make to bring in somebody that could become a part of your core. And I think part of the reason why many Cardinals fans will brush back against that notion is because they have not done that previously. And it will be
3: also
2: on Heim Bloom
3: to
2: do it. Like, he can't just say he's going to do this and then not. If we get 5 years from now and he continues to hoard the prospects in his system and they do what the Orioles have done, and they're like, no, these guys are going to win even though they've never done any winning, well, then, yeah, it will be fair to criticize that. But for right now, we haven't seen it yet, so I do think that this is going to be something that later on they are judged based upon. All right, coming up in about 30 minutes, we'll get into questions and answers. 314-399-9646, that's the Air Comfort Service text line to get involved in the show. 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We've got an early edition of our weekly conversation with Derek Gould, Cardinals beat writer for the St. Louis Post-Dispatch. 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

0: and Tanner Hendrickson. I'm Brandon Kiley. Happy to go out to the Callier and Thompson hotline to be joined by our friend, the Cardinals beat writer for the St. Louis Post-Dispatch. Derek Gould joins us for our weekly conversation here on BK and Ferrario. Derek, appreciate the time, man. I hope New York is treating you well. How you doing this morning?
1: I'm good. It's a lovely, warm day here. A lot different than yesterday when it was rainy. But I guess that's good because it shoved us all indoors to just, you know, gather around the laptop and TV and phones and everything to watch the trade deadline.
0: No doubt. And it was an eventful one for the St. Louis Cardinals, sure. Ultimately making a couple of deals, adding in four new prospects into the system. Derek, like 30,000-foot view, what did you make of what the Cardinals were able to accomplish yesterday?
1: You know, I think it's a lot more of the same. Clearly they were able to – I think it was very interesting. We probably can talk about this for a while, specifically about the Dustin May trade. There were a lot of starters available, and what the Cardinals were able to get in that deal was really fascinating. They were able to leverage what teams saw in Dustin May, other teams interested in Dustin May, and they didn't get to a point where the music stopped and they were left with Dustin May. There were some starters that didn't get traded yesterday. There were plenty of them available. It was definitely a buyer's market. Over and over again, I heard that when in regards to teams searching for starters, they had options out there, and yet the Cardinals were still able to leverage that into two top 15 prospects from the Milwaukee Brewers, their division rival of all places. I think that was very important to look at, very, very interesting to see with their strategy. But it was a lot more when it came to the acquisitions, a lot more of the same from what we've seen over the last 12 months and 4 days. They are in the accumulation business. I cannot say that enough. They are in the talent accumulation business in hopes that for every four prospects they get one contributor at the major league level. And for every eight they get an impact guy at the major league level. They're playing the odds to replenish the farm system, which again, farm system ratings only get you so far. And when it comes to October, but what this is also doing then is creating a depth from which they can deal from when they decide to be buyers again. So I think they're just in this realm right now over the last 12 months plus a few days of accumulation, as much talent as they can get. And if it pops for them, great. If a year from now, 2 years from now, they're using some of these same players to acquire major league help, then that's also part of the goal.
2: And that's what we had just talked about, Derek, so I'm glad you brought it up. That, when I saw the return, the first thing you do is you get excited about getting multiple top 100 prospects in return. But then the other thing is, they have this vision of 2028 as that start of the competitiveness window. And when you look at some of these prospects, that not only means that some of these guys make it to the major leagues, but when this team gets to that winning window, if they see the voids in their roster at the major league spot, that's where these assets can really come in handy. And we don't know if Heim's got an experience in that, but we do know that when you have a stockpile of this, you can go crazy with it.
1: Yeah, exactly. And then you can get it in your development system and you can coach it up, build it up, improve it. I mean, you look at some of the players that just was having breakfast here with one of my longtime friends, and we were kind of looking through some of the past trades that they've had and the players who have gotten better. Jesus Baez there is an example of that, right? Mason Molina, who was a Brewer at one point in time. The Cardinals got him from the Texas Rangers. He's been traded twice already in his young career. But he's having a good year. You look at the guys who had good reputations, had good stuff, had, traits who came into the system and then have improved. That's part of the development process. That's part of becoming the Brewers, right? Is being able to take in players, gain a reputation for good development, and then use those players to get folks later. I want to add real quick about that 2028 thing. There's a lot of rivers flowing toward that date. That doesn't mean they're going to pull the plug until then. I think that's important to note. It's just that no one knows if there's going to be a season next year. So we all kind of talk about 2020. Just to be honest,
0: yeah,
1: right. That's why that date also the 2028 comes from the TV deal and the sense that some of those revenues are going to start pouring back in. that shouldn't be. I mean, the Cardinals could internally go, you know, 2028 is the year that the revenues kind of get better, but 2029 is the year to spend. So it may not be as close as 2028, but also may not be as far if there's baseball next year. It's 2028 is just this nice date for people to agree upon, and the Cardinals do kind of look at it that way because of all these things coming together that year. A new landscape for the game, a new CBA, a year removed from the lockout, the kind of contract turns of where they are right now, the thought of when Doyle and Quinn Matthews and Tanner Franklin are all going to be in the rotation, those kind of thinking, Dakota Roby, let's not forget him, you know, when those guys could be available to the majors. So a lot of things come in to 2028, but I want to, like, add a note of caution that as far as the spending goes and everything like that, you know, the Cardinals could say that's 2029.
0: We're talking to Derek Gould here on 101 ESPN, Cardinals beat writer for the St. Louis Post-Dispatch. If you weren't following along with his coverage over the last 48 hours, you were seeing things after. They had already been reported here locally, so I highly recommend checking that out over at STLtoday.com. Derek was...
1: Thank you for saying that, because like we put something at STLtoday.com. And it was like, you know, there for our subscribers. And then it goes out on Twitter a little while later. Mm. And it was like, why didn't we ever see this in the local? You literally saw it in the local paper.
0: And if you were curious who's getting traded for the Cardinals yesterday, Derek literally had a photo of what was happening at Yankee Stadium as the only one that's covering the team locally from St. Louis up there in New York right now. So again, his work is invaluable, and we can't say enough how much we enjoy being able to talk with him each and every week here on the show. Derek, I did want to ask you, and I know there's a lot of context to this. Like, their situation right now is different than what it was under John Mozeliak, where right now they're taking the step back. That never happened under Mo, right? But I do want to ask you about the kind of player that they are targeting right now. And this is both mm-hmm. with the draft and also with some of the moves that we've seen them make. What have you made of, you know, it seems like big tools, big power, loud exit velocity, a trait or a pitch that they can build around in arsenals. What have you made of the change in some of the methodology and the kinds of players that they've been acquiring lately?
1: It's a great question, and I hope, like, okay, that's awesome. Okay, so we'll talk through this. So I love this question because it really strikes at the heart of a real important, though it's going to seem subtle, difference between the push, and the approach with Mozeliak and what Chaim Bloom and Rob Serfolio and Randy Flores and Moises Rodriguez and this group is now looking to acquire and what they're willing to do. But also, and this is the big, big umbrella statement, also what patience allows you to do. Impatience, for a lot of times, will force the conservative, we know what we're going to get move, because we better get that. We can't risk getting less. We can't hope for more, because we need this now, and we got to go for that conservative approach. So you go back. I mean, I did a story on this in the Paleolithic era of stats and Statcast and everything like that. But there was a time where the Cardinals were actively chasing exit velocity off the bat without having that data. And Mozeliak was a part of this, right? And they were trying to get information on exit velocity, which they could get from some minor league ballparks, they could get from some teams, they could get from their scouts and what they saw and some of the ballparks that were outfitted with it. And so, like, when they got Randall Grichuk, one of the traits he had was exit velocity. They knew it. They wanted it. They thought that was going to be power manifest. And so they made it a priority to get him in that trade. When they drafted Paul DeJong, so late, one of the data points that they had, and this was fascinating to me, and this is kind of what turned me on to doing the story about their hunt for exit velocity before they could actually measure it, was because they could get his numbers from Illinois State because his coach put a radar gun on him in the batting cage on what his exit velocity was off the tee. And they were like, that's really appealing. We think that projects for power. We're going to draft that guy. And so this notion of chasing these outliers, these stats, these traits, it does go back a bit. But what has been shifted is the willingness to take the potential for that, right? like we see some of these guys are really toolsy, you know, have outlandish, an outlier pitch, an outlier skill, an outlier speed, maybe an outlier power potential or physique or something like that, but not a guarantee, not a known, not even sometimes a quantifiable, but you know, as far as, but a projectable for measuring. And that's what they are acquiring. We see like them go after, for the fastball is the best example, right? They go after, they draft a kid who has the best fastball available in this draft, right? He's an outlier. That they call it, you know, Baseball America called it a unicorn pitch. Now, where does he fit? How fast does he move? What role does he have? Do they need to outfit it with other pitches? There's a lot of variable. There's a lot of risk there. He may not work out. He may be in the majors by next week. He may not ever make the majors at all. But the thought of having already a pitch that few others have, if anyone has, that is why they draft him. Other side of the coin, they take a 17-year-old, the youngest pick player they've ever drafted in the draft, 50th overall, Rocco Maniscalco. And he could be the third baseman of the future. You look at him now and he's 17, right? And you don't really know where he projects. Strong third baseman through 95 at the combine. Hit tool's a question, but he has this outlier where he's so mature at his age within the game, and he's going to grow into his physique while also learning the game. That could be a 21-year-old impact player, you know, because it's like Doogie Howser, right? That's what they did. They drafted baseball's Doogie Howser, possibly. That's an outlier, and there's risk with that. So I think you see a willingness to do that because of two things. One, the patient umbrella, and thank you guys for letting me walk through this. And two, the quantity aspect. Those are two things that are possible by taking a step back. They can acquire a quantity of prospects and expect quality to emerge. They can take patience for development. They can take a 17-year-old and say, let's see what he becomes in 4 years. And if he's part of the next core that contends and replenishes it, they can take that time. That wasn't something that they could do or they felt they could do 5, 6, 7, 10 years ago.
2: And Derek, I love the illustration of that, and I'm going to steal a line from what BK just said in the last segment, but it paints it perfectly what you just said. It really sounds like Heim Bloom and his staff just are not operating scared right now. They're going through all of this. Now, they have all of the information to back this up, but they're not afraid to take risks when you're starting out a rebuild, which a lot of teams are afraid of the word rebuild, and they're afraid to take risks because they don't want to be stuck.
1: I also think they're not afraid to ask for the moon.
2: Yeah.
1: And then see if they get a star along the way. Like I'm really struck by how they played yesterday. Yeah. You know, they had teams interested. One of them was Arizona interested in Alec Burleson. The sense I got as that was unfolding, and it was like unfolding in real time. And sorry for not live tweeting this, I guess. But
3: be better, Derek. Oh, give away your information.
2: Come on, man. Yeah. Put it all out there.
1: My bad. Yeah, when Twitter pays me, I'll be, you know. Anyway, I should just hook up like a Bluetooth, and as I'm thinking, it scrolls through Twitter.
3: Hey man, don't put that out into the ether. We're probably 5 years away.
2: I was gonna say we can put a chip in your brain and get that one.
1: It would be like Minority Report, but baseball.
2: Yeah, great.
1: We're projecting what's going to happen. But anyway. Like in real time, watching this happen and kind of build throughout the day, there were teams that were interested in Alec Burleson and they weren't getting far, right? They could like him all they want, but the Cardinals were going to ask for an exorbitant price. But you know what the Cardinals could offer for that same price? Lars Nufar, right? Left-handed bat, guy, you know, with fewer years of control, and they could get to a point where they could play teams who were interested in Burleson or interested in Nubar or interested in both against each other, not just for the one guy, but for the guy they were willing to move until they met that price point and they didn't have to trade him. They were going to get their return and they didn't have to trade him. And then on the other side, there's a real sense that like, look, they went to a rival and said, you want these two guys. You know, JoJo, I cannot stress this enough. JoJo is a very compelling asset to move at the deadline. The Cardinals knew it. Other teams knew the price that he would have to get because of that. He has the potential to be an October factor for a team facing the Phillies, facing the Dodgers, facing a few of the handful of other teams out there. And, oh, by the way, he goes to the Brewers, who may have to face all those teams. Great fit. They knew it. They knew they could make that price point higher. They knew it was a rival. They knew what they wanted to do. And I think they were willing to ask. They weren't trying to say, all right, what is the most realistic deal to get done? Let's run the numbers. There was a, what's 3 points past the most realistic deal? And try to get that one.
3: I found it really interesting, Derek, over the last few days, seeing what some of the returns were for the rental pitchers, the rental starters specifically. You mentioned this. There was a lot of supply in that market this year, which is rare. You don't see that very often, where there's like really solid starters that are potentially
1: really
3: available.
1: Good starters.
3: Yeah. Like Dustin May is good, man. He's been awesome for the Cardinals.
1: Do you want to know why that is real quick?
3: Go
1: ahead. You're behind the curtain. Okay. Because everybody thinks there's going to be a lockout.
3: Cool.
2: Yeah, that's kind of wondering.
3: Love that. Yeah, that's fun.
1: Yeah, so, man, a lot of contracts were kind of set up to, you know, expire at the end of this year.
3: Great. Yeah,
1: I know.
2: Oh, come on, don't act like we didn't know that was coming. Tarek Skubal went to the Dodgers. We knew what was going to happen.
3: I know.
1: And like, so you didn't see the extensions into a blank year, all this stuff, right? So, I mean, it's not like, I'm not like saying it was some grand scheme or it was orchestrated, but it's just the reality of the market. Teams react that way. They knew when the CBA was going to expire. They knew what this CBA conflict was going to bring, and you didn't see a whole lot of contracts dipping past, especially when it comes to pitchers, because there's such a risk, right, of injury, of commitment, of dollars, all that stuff.
3: Well, now that we're down in the dumps, Derek,
1: yeah,
2: see, Derek, this is why you need that chip in your brain to just give us that thought while it's live rather than telling us.
1: Actually, maybe I need an editor. Like, that would be my thought. And before it goes to Twitter, someone would say, hey, Derek, that's going to be a real downer for folks. Don't do that.
3: It is informative and illustrative of what happened, but also, come on, man.
2: Yeah, Derek, we're making a lot of money right here with these ideas. We need to copyright this.
3: All right, so...
1: Hey, you know what? What you just said there, BK, that's going to go on the cover of my next book. It's informative, and it's about what happened, but come on, man.
3: That
1: kind of describes
3: be the,
1: my career.
3: Or also the 2016 to 2025 Cardinals. I guess it depends on which way you want to go with that. On the Dustin May side of things, as I saw the returns coming in, I thought to myself, because I know you've been reporting this, we've talked about it, like, the price to beat is very clear for him. You've got to beat a second-round comp pick. That's what the Cardinals are going to want. And as I saw those returns coming in, I thought to myself, is that enough? Like, are these teams matching that price for these players that are getting dealt? And I wasn't so sure. And so I did wonder, Derek, and you brought him up, how much of the return was based upon the fact that they were able to pair Dustin May with Jojo Romero to get that equivalent or better than the second round comp pick that they would have been able to get for Dustin May with a QO?
1: Well, yeah, I think that's part of it. I think that's a significant part of it. I think also Dustin May's salary is part of it. When you look at the team that acquired him, you know, and what's remaining on Dustin's salary, which is not very much, but the upside is huge. And I also think, you know, he does very well when you have a team that is interested in stuff and believes that it can teach pitching, right? Which the Brewers are. They're that team. And so, you know, the Brewers were like, we're almost, I mean, there for a while, I just didn't think that the Cardinals would trade with the Brewers. And I also thought the Brewers, they're not going to give one of their talents that they're going to have to stare at for another 6 years, right? But it just was hard to make that line up. But as the day kind of progressed, it was like, well, one of the teams that really needs a starter is the Brewers. One of the teams that could use a reliever, the Brewers. You know, and the Cardinals were clearly trying to package, and wrote about this a little bit. You know, they were looking at teams, Phillies, Houston. They could package players to increase the return, right? And so that was part of it. So it's all those things, definitely. JoJo's part of it. The fact that it was a one-stop shop, the fact there was a division rival, but also Dustin's price point and just the stuff. If you're a team that looks at what he does with his pitches and how he's expanded his arsenal and what he can do either as a starter or, you know, if somebody is ahead of him as a short burst or middle relief guy in a playoff series, you start looking at like, okay, there's something to work with here. If you're a team that's really into pitch approach, pitch development, the, you know, the notion of pitch craft, and the Brewers are that team.
2: So, Derek, with these players moved out, the first question that Cardinals fans start to ask is, who's coming up? And I think a lot of fans are hoping that Hunter Dobbins is back. We can only assume that's going to be true. But what about Josh Baez? What about Leo Bernal, Bryson Motz, BK's guy, who hopefully he can finally see at some point?
3: They got a left.
1: Oh, my gosh.
2: Are you going to see a lot more roster moves with some of these top prospects making their way up?
1: Yeah, so, you know, Hunter Dobbins is starting tonight. He was added to the roster last night. As of early this morning, I mean like early when I'm leaving Yankee Stadium this morning, you know, the Cardinals were looking at a position player for that other spot, not Baez. That's not the plan as of last night. It was not the plan to promote Baez. That, you know, it would be somebody else. That doesn't mean they're not going to promote Baez at some point in time. But now would not be the time if you want him to have the access to that, you know, the draft pick, right, and remain his rookie eligibility the same way that they did with Mason Wynn. So keep that in mind. That's in the middle of August. So we're not too far from that point, but it's not – but today is early. You know, they have a couple other options there. You know, I wondered about Thomas Tajisi would be a guy who has done well down there and would offer – something that the Cardinals could benefit from right now, especially as like Blaze Jordan and Jose Fermin are getting more playing time. But if you promote JC, that doesn't mean that he's going to start here. And how valuable is that to have him continue to start? You also have Prieto on the 40-man roster. So, you know, keep that in mind as well. You know, I know that everybody wants to survive, totally get it. But there are like some benefits that the Cardinals could access because of how good he is. If it's not today, but if it's not, you know, but it's later this month that they promote it.
3: That's interesting. I wonder, Derek, do you think that would have shifted if he was still on the same heater that he was 3-4 weeks ago?
1: No, this is part of that whole, they can play, they can do patience over urgency, right? Mm-hmm. They don't have to make that move because the upside, I mean, the upside is a draft pick, man. Yeah. Like, that's huge for this team. You know, is it a guarantee that he wins Rookie of the Year? No. I mean, it's not a guarantee that J.J. Weatherholt wins Rookie of the Year, but they sure would like for him to have that chance, right? And then they get that draft pick. So, you know, you want to use the system that you have, especially when, you know, look, I know fans don't want to hear it. This is the fourth consecutive trade deadline, which is, you know, four more than they had in the previous 20 years where they were sellers. And I'm sure it's getting old. There are kids who started college and graduated who don't know a contender for the Cardinals, which is wild to think about considering those same kids started in kindergarten and graduated high school and only knew contenders, right? That's just like crazy to compute. But you know, what that means is they're very much focused on playing this out without the urgency of the past decade and maximizing the return, and part of that is when they promote guys.
3: A couple questions left for Derek Gould, Cardinals beat writer for the St. Louis Post-Dispatch. He joins us weekly here on BK and Ferrario. Derek, another guy that was not dealt yesterday was Ryan Stanek. I think that came as a surprise to some Cardinals fans, a guy on a potentially expiring deal. I know he does have that club option technically, not moved. What did you make of that? Were you surprised to see him not get moved with that big-time fastball potentially available at the deadline?
1: I was surprised. There weren't many closers available in this market. This was sort of a setup guy market. In the end, there really weren't a whole lot of them moved. You know, yesterday throughout the day, Luke Weaver, who did get moved to the Pirates, sort of seemed to be the guy who had to be moved before the market for Stanek kind of gelled or crystallized. The Pirates were a team seeking a guy like Stanek. Would the Cardinals have moved him there? Well, apparently so, because they made trades with two other division foes, but the Pirates got Weaver. So then did that minimize what other teams were willing to offer? At one point in time, yesterday afternoon, it was kind of brought up that the Cardinals front office would rather keep Stanek because of the volatility of the bullpen at the moment, because they like his presence. They like having him around. You know, Heim Bloom has a long-standing relationship with Stanek, and that option ain't so bad when you start looking at, like, what, you know, what the market is for guys like that. Stanek's also been pretty honest about if they had traded him, he would consider coming back just because of the fit. He gets it, and he kind of likes being around it, whether that's the clubhouse, that's the manager. It's definitely the city. He really likes being in St. Louis, close to home, close to family. So all those things kind of align to, like, you know, if there's not the big deal or the really clear return that they couldn't ignore and that never developed, then the benefit was to keep him and maybe even, like, keep him around beyond this year. I mean, that option's not that imposing for what he brings.
3: And, Derek, as a quick follow-up, I forgot to ask this on Baez. Do you know what that date is of when they would potentially be able to still retain his rookie eligibility? If not, no biggie. I was just curious.
1: I wonder if it's August 15th. You have to count back from the end of the year, which off the top of my head, I know where the year ends, but I don't know the date of it. So I think it's August 15th.
3: No worries. We'll try to get that at some point before
1: the
3: end
1: of the
3: show.
1: Can you fact-check me on that Twitter? I'm sure someone on Twitter
2: will
1: say, how come the local beat writer doesn't know this precise date?
3: It's and even like, better, I don't know Derek. We've got a text line tomorrow and a YouTube chat. Somebody will find that for you.
2: They fact-checked us all the time.
1: I think it's August 15th, but I trust that the hive mind will correct me or confirm me.
3: And we'll get you out of here on this. Burley, unbelievable night last night. We saw the power play at a stadium
1: you
3: that
1: talk
3: doesn't
1: about
3: suppress
1: the actual
3: it.
1: Game? What kind of program is this?
3: Kind of, Derek.
2: That's the next 4 weeks, Derek. Not now.
3: Here comes the twist. Great game last night. What does it mean about his future with the Cardinals, both in terms of the performance and also the decision, the action of not trading him yesterday?
2: Derek,
1: Yeah. I mean, like, I think you guys know, I think a lot of folks know how fond the Cardinals are of him. Maybe they got a little bit of a sense. I guess there wasn't a camera there, but in his comments. Oh, no, he was Danny's postgame guest, right? Yeah, I didn't get a chance to see that because I was down. Well, I was waiting to go into the clubhouse. But I hope people got a chance to kind of see what it meant to him to stick around. It was pretty clear to us who kind of watched him unfold, especially as far left the field and Burleson is trying to get ready, but also seeing that. Anyway, I hope that kind of came across either in his quotes in the paper, or any other coverage, wherever you read it, MLB.com, whatever. And then also in Danny's postgame interview. It's clear his future's there. There's a mutual fondness there. Now the question is, does that manifest into mutual interest in an extension? You know, that is something that is in the air, like that potential, that possibility. He fits exactly what they're trying to do. The price point is something that they could probably agree upon. It's just about, like, when does that happen? We saw, I know there's reports of, like, a Mickey Moniak extension there with the Rockies. So the timing's kind of unusual usually, but we see it there ahead of the lockout. I could see how Burleson would want some security, right, as to know what he's returning to, where he's returning to, because the Cardinals really think that he's part of that left-right combo and that there's a real interest in seeing what that Walker-Burleson-Baez middle of the order looks like with a J.J. Weatherholt-Herrera ahead of him, where it goes left, right, right, left, right, with some real impact potential. They like the look of that and where that could lead the offense.
3: Well, Derek, our text line is saying it's either August 13th or 14th for Joshua Baez. So about 10 days away from the potential of being able to call him up without losing that rookie eligibility for next year. So congratulations. You now have that answer.
2: Now you got it.
3: Our text line has that ready to go for you.
1: I'd like to get credit for being close.
3: you deserve it.
2: Yeah, we give that here.
1: Here I am in Bryant Park with no access to a calendar or my computer. I'm on the phone where I could look it up. And off the top of my head, I was able to do the math backwards and get pretty close.
3: Well, Derek, I hope you've had some fantastic coffee while you've been out there in New York.
1: Yeah.
3: I hope you're able to see a show or something while you're out there as well. I know it's not like you're busy or anything.
2: He's got work, man.
3: We wish you nothing but the best.
1: I saw a show last night, man. Well, goodness.
3: No doubt about that. It was a fun one to watch. And we'll
2: BK
3: talk
2: didn't.
1: It was 3.5 hours long. It needed an intermission.
3: I almost was able to see it in person while I was stuck in New York.
2: So I almost just got to watch it in the plane in New York.
3: I was only a few hours away from that. All right, Derek.
1: You would have been one of the many celebrities there. There were a bunch, including, I guess, Bob Gale was there last night, which is kind of cool.
3: John
1: the writer of Back to the Future.
2: Of course, John Hamm was there.
3: He was out there as well. Derek,
1: Who's
3: be
1: that?
3: Well, man.
2: John Hamm.
1: Oh, I've heard of him. Yeah.
2: He's always around. You ever heard of him?
1: That's right.
3: Derek, take it easy, buddy. Enjoy yourself out there.
1: All right, guys. Have a great day. Talk to you next week.
3: Yes, thanks, Derek. That's Derek Gould joining us as he does each and every Tuesday here on BK and Ferrario.
2: I'm glad you brought up his tweet, though, by the way, because, I mean, we should pump his tires as much as possible because he's incredible at what he does. I couldn't believe how nobody had reported on the national side. I didn't see anybody mention Nootbaar was gone, and then Derek's picture comes out of, like, hugging Ali Marmol, and that's the perks of having guys covering the team that are there in person.
3: It's also the value of traveling with the club, right? Yeah. It's hard to do. It's very expensive, and there are very few outlets that actually do it on an every road trip capacity now, and Derek is one of the very few, the Post-Dispatch, one of the very few that's actually able to do that. So we enjoy being able to talk with him. He has incredible information. Did find it noteworthy. Now, it makes sense.
2: Yeah.
3: I'm sure there will be some Cardinals fans that are annoyed by it, but the fact that they are not probably going to be promoting Joshua Baez in the next, let's call it, 8 days.
2: Yeah, it totally makes sense, though, when he brings up the rookie status and getting that draft pick, because when you're in asset accumulation mode, everything you do is direct. The compass of everything you do is the success of the future, and that's getting as many draft picks as possible and getting as many prospects as possible.
3: My guess is this will be a placeholder, which is going to, again, probably annoy some people, but I don't think you're seeing Vic come up. He's not performing. It sounds like it's not going to be Baez. I think they want Sajacy up whenever he's starting. I think Gorman will be up whenever he's starting. There's no playing time to go to Leo Bernal, the one other AAA player that is currently on the 40-man roster, who could come up, and he's 27 years old. You're not worried about the fact that he's going to be probably your 26th man and on the bench every single day for the next 9 days. I bet you Cesar Prieto is the one that comes up.
2: That makes sense.
3: It's not going to be inspiring for anybody, but I'm guessing that's the move.
2: Hasn't he been hitting better as of late? I thought I saw somebody mention last week that he was performing better lately.
4: It don't matter.
3: At AAA on the season, he's hitting .300, and he's got an OPS over 880 on the year.
2: T-bone?
3: So, yeah, he's been very good at AAA.

0: 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All right, coming up next, 314-399-9646. 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
1: Tanner Hendrickson here with the Sports Center update, brought to you by Universal Windows Direct. Cardinals beat the Yankees last night 13-7. Game 2 of the 3-game set in New York is tonight. 6:05 will be first pitch. Hunter Dobbins will get the start for St. Louis. And according to our Cardinals insider, Derek Gould, the Cardinals are calling up infielder Cesar Prieto to take the roster spot of traded Lars Nootbaar. The Sports Center update was brought to you by Universal Windows Direct. You'll be saying, I love my windows.
0: We're right back to more of it. It's BK and Ferrario on 101 ESPN. You've got questions, we may have the answers. Maybe. It's BK and Ferrario's questions and answers on 101 ESPN.
2: 399-9646. That's the Air Comfort Service text line for questions and answers. If you guys have any questions, go ahead and get them in right now as the Air Comfort Service text line is open and ready to go. From the 314, guys, did you see any of the Anatomy of a Draft that was produced by the Blues? Found it interesting to see how Lawrence seemed to be their guy from start to finish. I have not seen it yet. I've been a little busy, but what did you make of it?
3: I was a little busy. Understandable. I
1: think you had a lot of time on an airplane.
3: Yeah, I was going to say, actually, what were you doing on that airplane?
2: We'll get to it at 12:45. I will explain the whole situation.
3: No, I didn't. I watched all of it. I thought it was an incredible job by Blue Note Productions, so please take your time to watch it. I don't think Ty Lawrence was their guy. Ty Lawrence was a lot of the Blues people's guy, but Tony Feltrin's guy, I believe, was Wyatt Cullen, who was selected 9th overall. Because Tony, at the beginning of Anatomy of the Draft, was pushing for an unnamed player. And Tony even pulled kind of a BK tone where he was like, hey, I'm at the games. I've seen the guy. It was great. But the consensus came down to, we're going to go with Ty Lawrence because he seems like the guy that fits our team. But there was a mixed review of who the guy was going to be at number 11. The other thing that came out of it was New Jersey tried to trade with the Blues. I think they wanted to trade for 15 and 29 and 12, trade them like 12 and 39 or something. Sure. And Doug was like, there's no point in this. And then the one that I felt vindicated on was, seemed like there was another unnamed player that they wanted to take at 16, but they kept coming back to that Desjardins kid that they took, saying, I think Keith Tkachuk said he's going to be a 40-goal scorer in the NHL, which he looks like Tage Thompson, so you hope he does. But the unknown player, my assumption is, was Ethan Belches, and they sided with the centerman. So it was really good. It's well worth your 30 minutes to watch and just kind of get a view of how everything goes down.
2: 314-399-9646 is the Air Comfort Service text line for questions and answers. From Dirk Diggler's unit. Guys, who goes to the pen? Seems like you can't keep a 6-man rotation for the rest of the year. We'll see. My guess, and I know this is going to frustrate some people, my guess is they will keep Hunter Dobbins up and he will piggyback. I don't know when, I don't know for whom, but my guess would be he will piggyback for either Matthew Liberatore or for Quinn Matthews.
3: Yep, that's my guess as well. And I think we talked about that yesterday, that you wonder if Dobbins just becomes a bullpen arm a little bit for them just for the time being because Libby pitched so well. And then as they gradually move, you wonder if it changes.
2: And I don't think it'll be like a traditional bullpen role. I don't think you're going to see him in 1 or 2 inning spurts where he's pitching 3 to 4 times a week. I think you will see Hunter Dobbins pitch once a week, basically, and he will pitch for 4-ish innings. And I think that's the way that they're going to be able to manage the workload on the bullpen and also get him the innings up here at the major league level. It allows you to find out how his stuff plays at this level as opposed to at AAA. So I think it makes some sense. I would prefer to see him as the starter and Matthew Liberatore kick to the bullpen. But if they're not going to do that, I guess this is the next best thing.
1: Yeah, I agree with that. I think they're going to piggyback him. It's going to look almost like a minor league game where you see that sometimes when they get ended up loaded with starting pitchers. One guy will go like 4 or 5. The other will take up the rest of those innings and you get a day off for your entire bullpen.
2: From the 314, guys, when are they going to move that right field fence in? Clearly, Burley has the potential to put some solid numbers up if they did. Yeah, Burley's one of the players on the Cardinals team that has been most impacted by Busch Stadium. I was looking at it the other day. I was at the airport.
3: You had a ton of time on your hand. You could have watched the Anatomy of the Draft.
2: Based upon his hitter's profile, where he hits the ball this year at Busch Stadium, he would have expected to have 16 home runs if all of his games were played at Busch Stadium. for context, if he were to play at, let's go with Brewer Stadium, it would be 28. If he played at Dodger Stadium, it would be 27. At Yankee Stadium, actually a little lower, 22. But in Toronto, 26. In Kansas City, surprisingly enough, 27. So there are other fields where he would have, you know, he'd be on pace for like 35 home runs. Meanwhile, in St. Louis, it is the single stadium that would impact him the most, where it's 16. No other stadium in Major League Baseball would he have fewer than 19 homers. And at, I think the maximum is 28.
3: All right. Move that wall in.
2: So, yeah. At Busch Stadium in his career, he would have expected to have 58 home runs so far this in his career. At Dodger Stadium, it would be 80.
3: If the wall was in, we'd be talking about giving Burleson a contract extension the same way we're talking about Jordan Walker. Or we're talking about Walker.
2: Yeah.
3: 4x40?
2: How many players have
3: too much
2: more than 28 home runs this year?
1: I bet there's more than you think.
2: 28 home runs. BK, how many do you think it is?
3: More than 20 home runs?
2: 28.
3: More than 28.
1: 15?
2: For context, that's CJ Abrams' number on the season.
3: Well, there's one.
1: That might have been too low on my number. I'm thinking, I'll go
3: 20. I'll say 25.
2: Seven.
3: Get out of here.
2: Seven.
3: You read it wrong.
2: Burley would be tied for eighth in Major League Baseball in home runs on the season.
3: You don't know
2: more than Bryce Harper, more than Shohei Ohtani, more than PCA, more than Wilson Contreras, more than Pete Alonso.
3: Nah, you didn't read
2: that. More than Jordan Walker. So,
3: Jordan would have done the home run derby. We'd be having different conversations.
2: Kind of impacted things. True. 314-399-9646 is the Air Comfort Service text line to get involved in the show. Coming up next, I do want to talk a little bit about Alec Burleson. Alex, how does he fit into the Cardinals' future plans? What is the situation with him long-term? We'll get into that coming up next here on 101 ESPN.

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0: Bones and T1 on BK. Great game last night for Alec Burleson as they were at Yankee Stadium. Burley with not one, not two, but three home runs on the evening. He has now tied his 2025 total, doing so in 27 fewer games. Not bad if you can get it. Alex, he's now got a better batting average, better on base percentage, and a 5 points lower on the OPS than Jordan Walker on the season. We've been talking a lot about how Jordan Walker has clearly emerged as a core piece of what the Cardinals are going to be in the future. I think there were more questions about that with Alec Burleson. One of those questions was answered by them not trading him at the deadline. There were, you know, some real questions about that. Now he's here for at least the rest of 2026. How does he fit into the Cardinals' future in your estimation?
1: Boy, it is a fascinating question that I don't have a really comfortable answer with. I think after what he has done this season and how people have talked about Alec Burleson, I think he's a guy you keep on your roster. Even if he's not a superstar like what you hope Jordan Walker can get back to being, what J.J. Weatherholt has shown, he's a guy that raises the ceiling of your team in the season and what he can do. Plus, for how Ollie likes to manage this roster and have versatility with lefties and righties, Alec Burleson is a guy that I think you're going to try and keep on this roster. With that being said, I don't know how his age matches up with what the Cardinals are trying to do, because he is in the same boat as Brendan Donovan is, to where, like, he's a free agent in, what, two seasons after this one? He's not going to be expensive, but he's going to cost you a pretty penny. And next year, he's going to be 28 going on 29. And so I do really wonder if the Cardinals look at this saying, hey, we love Burleson. We think he's an incredible player. But can we get a substantial return from a team that is desperate to have the services of Burleson now to help them win, but also kind of expedites what we're trying to do in our pipeline? So if I'm the Cardinals, I keep that guy around because I think it's important to have players like Alec Burleson, but they've already shipped out Brendan Donovan. They've already shipped out Lars Nootbaar. I unfortunately have this feeling that Burleson in the offseason may fall into that criteria. Plus, he's also going into a lockout season to where you get an age older and may not play baseball.
2: Yeah, I think he's here for the long run. I understood why they were at least entertaining offers on him yesterday, because I think when you're in a rebuild, you're accumulating assets, you got to see if someone's going to be willing to blow you away for a guy of his services. I think he's here, though, long term for the Cardinals now. You know, I watching him play, and it's not just from last night, but the way he just crushes right-handed pitching, that is so valuable by the time you get to October, having the lefty that can just mash, because most of the pitchers you see are right-handed across the sport. And you look at his numbers, he's 65% above league average against right-handed pitching. He has a 965 OPS. I mean, he's been unbelievable against righties, and I think he can get a little bit better against lefties. It's been a bad year, and it's been a bad 2 years. He started to take better swings against lefties so far here of late, but I think he's here for the long term because he doesn't outprice himself, right? I think you're looking at when he gets to free agency and you're looking at that next contract for him, I think you're looking around the Josh Naylor deal, which was like a 5-year, $110 million deal. I'm willing to pay that for that guy, right? That's not something that the Cardinals can't afford. This isn't one of those like superstar contracts. You can afford that, so I don't ever see him outpriced himself in ARB, and I don't see him ever outpriced himself from the Cardinals in free agency. I would keep him around for the long term, and in 2 years, he's going to be 29 when they hope to be winning again.
0: Since the start of last year, he's batting .310 with a .515 slugging percentage against right-handed pitchers. That's 47% above league average offensively. That's outstanding. 15th in all of Major League Baseball among qualified hitters against right-handed pitchers. And it's not just that. It's also just overall. You don't even have to go through the splits with him. If you're looking, including what he's done against lefties, which has not been very good, he's 26% above league average offensively, again, since the start of last year. This is a pretty significant sample size now. If you're looking at where that ranks among all hitters in Major League Baseball, it's like top 20 among qualified hitters in Major League Baseball. That's a hell of a piece to be able to build around. In fact, it's literally the same in terms of all of the numbers, average on base, slugging, as Bobby Witt Jr. offensively since the start of last year. And I think all of us would sign up if you told me, any of us, hey, just as an offensive player, forget what he does on the bases, forget what he does defensively. Like, Bobby's unbelievable. He's so well-rounded, kind of in the J.J. Weatherholt realm in that regard. But if you could just sign up for one player on the Cardinals to be offensively what Bobby Witt Jr. has been for the Royals, we'd sign up for that in a heartbeat and say extend that guy immediately. And that's what Alec Burleson has done over the past two seasons. These are players that have been less productive offensively than Burley, again, since the start of last year. Ketel Marte, CJ Abrams, Jose Ramirez, Vlad Guerrero Jr., Alex Bregman. Any of those pieces would be considered a core member of the Cardinals' future. The same thing at this point should probably be true for Alec Burleson. Now, the one thing that I have hesitation about here is the position. I think Burley's a really good first baseman, and I don't have an issue locking up a first baseman long term. My question is, what does all of this mean for Ivan Herrera? Because I think Herrera, if your plan is to move him somewhere, the place is probably first base. Mm-hmm. And so that's really the decision that I think the Cardinals have to come to over the next 6 to 8 weeks is how do Burley, Herrera, and all of these catchers fit into this roster puzzle long term? Are they pieces that can fit together? Or is the only way that this puzzle works if you remove one of the pieces from the equation? And whether that's Herrera, Burley, a catcher or two, a designated hitter that you think you don't want to have around long term, like whatever it is, I think that's a decision that has to be front of mind for them the rest of the year.
1: Yeah, I agree. And it seems crazy to say because a lot of people are going to hear this and say, well, why can't you just keep both? I do think the Cardinals might be coming down to a decision of, is it Burleson or Herrera? Because with Rodriguez coming up, you assume that guy is going to be catcher, first baseman, and with Leo Bernal and Jimmy Crooks in your system, somebody's in the catcher. Like, you just can't have all of these guys. Doesn't feel like they're moving any of them to the outfield. Now with Josh Baez, you expect to be up at the end of this season. There's at some point too many bodies for the chairs that are out there. So it does feel like, and that's where I think I would lean more towards Herrera becomes the trade piece. He's younger, more controllable, and he's a righty bat versus where Burleson's at. He's a lefty, and they do value having those.
0: Yeah, I think there's value there, but we talked about this at the trade deadline. There's also very few right-handed bats that exist that can produce against both righties and lefties. There are right-handed platoon bats. Those guys are everywhere. But finding a right-handed hitter who hits right-handed pitching is extremely hard in the modern game. And that's something that Herrera has been for you. So I don't think this is as simple as, hey, you just obviously take Burleson. He's been better. He's more productive. You believe in him more long term. I think it is a bigger question. And it's also about the value that each of them holds in the marketplace. Do other teams tell you they value Ivan Herrera more than Burleson because of the right-handed bat? If so, then he maybe makes more sense for you as a trade chip. Or do other teams look at Burleson and say, we can play him at first, we can play him in the outfield if we need to in a pinch, and we trust his bat, and we think that because the production has been there longer and the power is there, we actually value him more, and therefore the Cardinals decide, you know what, he has less club control, maybe we have an internal answer for first base, Burleson's the guy that we decide to trade. I think this will be determined as much by what other teams are willing to pay,
1: yes,
0: as it is about what the Cardinals think of those two players respectively.
1: Correct, because in asset accumulation mode, you're bringing in what Derek just said. You cast a wide net, but you try and bring in the best return possible, including the top prospects. Is more teams willing to give up a lot for Burleson or Herrera? And that's where I think the decision truly comes down.
0: And I don't know the answer to that.
1: Yeah, I don't either.
2: I would be taking the bet on Burley still. And then I would bet that I've got the right-handed bat that you mentioned internally to replace Herrera, right? I would bet on that being Rodriguez or Baez in the next couple of years, right? Probably Rodriguez is the better bet because Baez has swing and miss stuff, or swings and misses a lot, excuse me. But I think that's what you do. Because, like, who's the left-handed bat that you're looking at that would replace Burley? They don't have one in the system. Like, maybe Ty Pete, but he's still pretty much a project at this point. They've gotten good results from it in a year, but they don't have like a true, like, okay, we feel like that is an answer. If we move this left-handed power bat out of the lineup, this guy takes not first base, but just that role moving forward. They don't have it.
0: I agree with you. I would also say it's easier to find a left-handed platoon bat on the market than it is to find a right-handed bat like Ivan Herrera. And I don't say that to diminish what Alec Burleson has been, but like Jock Peterson's are available every offseason to go out there and be 15 to 20% above league average for you offensively against right-handed pitchers. And they only come in on those days where a righty is on the mound, and they primarily are like, you know, corner infield, corner outfield / DH types. So if that is specifically what you're looking for, I do think you can find it, but it's probably via free agency and you're paying like $10 to $15 million on a 1 to 2 year deal. So I think they can get that. They do not have it in the organization right now, though. I do agree with you there. I don't think there's anybody cost control wise that can become what Burleson's been for you.
1: Go ahead, T-Bone.
2: That's why I would just say I'm betting on Burley and I would move on from Herrera if that's the choice, right? It doesn't necessarily have to be. I mean, you could try Herrera in the outfield, but if you're going to bring up Baez, I mean, you kind of clog there, so you don't have that as an option. And they just don't value a true DH. I mean, you could just try that with Herrera, but I don't know that they're going to do that. And that's where I think this is how you get to the conversation that we're having right now. But I would pick Burley today. I would stick with the left-handed power, and I don't know that that sounds weird, but Herrera's having a weird year when it comes to his offense, and what I mean by that is he's just not hitting the ball hard, which makes me more intrigued to bet on Burleson, and I have right-handed bats internally to try and replace his production later on.
0: Totally get it. And the other piece of this puzzle is, what if Herrera just can catch? Like, what if they determine, we don't care about the arm, it's fine, we can catch him 2 to 3 times a week. He can play first base or DH on the other days of the week, and we get his bat in the lineup every single day. And we can make this work, and we can have both of them long-term. Like, that is still a possibility with the Cardinals where, hey, maybe it's Raniel Rodriguez that is the odd man out. You know, they use him as a huge trade chip to go get a legit number one starter. I don't know.
3: How
0: I'm not predicting that.
3: You?
0: But, you know, it's possible you could be in on a blockbuster at some point.
1: Much of this is tied to Jordan Walker's sustained success?
0: What do you mean?
1: Like, if he completely disappears the rest of this season and doubts sneak back in and next season he starts off slow, does Jordan Walker's lack of consistency change your thoughts on keeping Herrera and Burleson versus Walker?
0: I think it would be more likely to keep Herrera at that point, just because then you would need that right-handed bat. But I don't know how much they're really tied to Walker. I think T-Bone's right. I think it is positionally as to why you're even considering it. Like, we're not talking about J.J. Weatherholt in comparison to Alec Burleson. I don't think it really has an impact. I think he might have had an impact to J.J. Weatherholt on Nupar, because profile-wise, they're kind of similar now. Mm-hmm. Low average, high on base, not
1: Nupar
0: a ton of pop.
1: Nupar was supposed to be the leadoff guy.
0: Exactly. So I think that may have had an impact on Nupar's long-term future. I don't know that these guys are necessarily tied with Walker. Yeah. Walker is maybe more tied to like a Raniel Rodriguez. If you decide to keep Walker around for the next decade, maybe that makes it less important or less necessary to keep a Raniel Rodriguez long-term, because we do have that right-handed power bat that can hit to all fields that's already in our lineup. And yes, you'd like to have both. Ideally, you could keep both. But if you don't have a number one starter and one becomes available and that team's willing to trade him for Raniel Rodriguez, okay, well, maybe now we can have that conversation because we have all these other pieces.
1: At some point, you're going to have to cough up some type of player that you don't want to get rid of. That's just the health of an organization, because you don't stockpile all of these players and the guys that are here now and the guys that are coming up in the future and all these top prospects. You can't just hold on to all of them for too long, because there's going to be a void somewhere in your depth chart that you say, we can't fill this organizationally, and when we hit this window we want to try, you're going to have to be aggressive at some point. And that's the part that I think, once you get there and once the void truly shows itself, then you look at where your strength. It's what the Blues did with Bolduc, to where they said, we've got a ton of wingers. We just drafted another one we view as an NHL player in the next couple of years. We need help defensively now. That's where you see the Cardinals go down to, hey, does the prospect get us that piece, or does the guy that's already on the roster right now?
0: It's going to be a really fat. Like, what happened yesterday, this was not the end of it. They've got some big decisions that loom. The offseason could factor into this, where we don't know what the offseason's going to be like. It's going to be extremely short. So I would imagine a lot of the reason why they had conversations about Burleson and Herrera, et cetera, at this year's trade deadline were to start that conversation now. So they've got an idea on who the teams are that are interested in Burleson. They kind of know what they're willing to give up for him. And if they decide to make a move this offseason, they can jump on that quicker than what they otherwise would be able to in a typical offseason, where, you know, that those conversations could loom into January or February the way they did this year with Brendan Donovan.
2: They're going to about 25 to 30 days to get them done.
0: Exactly. Awesome. Coming up next, 314-399-9646 is the Air Comfort Service text line. Bet it or forget it, you're on BK and Ferrario.
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2: 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Cardinals beat the Yankees last night 13-7. Game 2 of their 3-game set out in New York will be later on tonight. 6:05 first pitch. Hunter Dobbins will be on the mound for St. Louis. And the Cardinals, according to our Cardinals insider Derek Gould, will be recalling Cesar Prieto to take the spot of the traded Lars Nootbaar. 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
0: .3999-9646. That's the Ear Comfort Service text line for Bet It or Forget It. You guys give us a scenario. We will tell you if we are betting it or forgetting it here on 101 ESPN. All right, Alex, let's start out with this.
1: Let's do it, Brandon.
0: Bet It or Forget It. At least one of the players that the Cardinals acquired at yesterday's trade deadline will be traded by the Cardinals prior to the team getting back to the playoffs.
1: I'll bet that. I'll bet that one. Thought for a minute we were doing Believe It or Not, then I realized we didn't sing.
22: Yeah, I'll bet this. I think one of the guys that you saw are going to be on a different team by the time they start to try and contend, because one of those guys will still be considered a top prospect and might bring the Cardinals back something in return. My guess now would say they go after a third baseman at some point.
2: Yeah, I would say bet it as well. I think you could see them move on from one of them to try and upgrade the roster. I think it would probably be the top pitcher they got in that return if I had to predict one today, because I think Heim's trying to do what he did in Boston, which is just load up on pitching, and then that's what every team wants when you're ready to trade away assets. And look at Breslow. He's been wheeling and dealing Heim's pitchers the last year and a half now at deadlines and in the offseason.
0: I think it's either the pitcher or the 18-year-old outfielder. Those two guys feel like future trade possibilities to me. The 18-year-old outfielder that they got in the deal from the Brewers, I saw somebody today said, hey, if everything goes correct, he's got the upside to rise through a system like Junior Caminero did with the Rays. Now, that doesn't mean he's going to be Junior Caminero. Let's be very clear. But he's got ridiculous power. He's got the upside to be a big-time contributor at the major league level. Most guys don't become Junior Caminero. Most of them fizzle out at some point prior to the major leagues. But some, you know, continue on that upward trajectory, and that could be what we see there. I think there's going to be other teams that buy into that kind of a
22: crazy part is you could take the other side of that and say that 18-year-old is the guy that they view as their future center fielder, and a guy like Ty Pete is the trade candidate at some point.
0: I have seen some reports, by the way, over the last, 12, 16 hours since the deadline. Apparently, he's probably not a center fielder.
22: Oh, really?
0: The report seemed to indicate he's probably going to have to move to a corner at some point.
22: He gone then.
2: Or he replaces Walker.
22: Or he replaces Baez. Which goes to my bet it or forget it. Bet it or forget it, guys. Baez hits at least one home run before the end of this season for the Cardinals.
2: I'd bet that, because I think he's going to get called up once they get past the deadline for when he can be a rookie of the year for next year. So I would bet that. I think he's going to hit one. Now, I don't think his slash line will look pretty when he gets up here, but I think he'll run into at least a home run.
0: Yeah, I think we're about 10 days away from him making his Cardinals debut. My guess is we'll see him at the Great American Small Park.
22: He's hitting one the first day then.
0: Yeah, they've got five consecutive games rather at Cincinnati. He'll hit at least one.
22: Bet it or forget it, he hits a home run in his debut.
0: Sure, bet it. I'm guessing you'll see him make his debut at Busch Stadium on August 25th.
2: Oh, not
0: against Baltimore.
22: Yeah, no, that's not happening. He hits it there, give him an extension now.
0: Yeah. The most likely spots where he's going to debut for the Cardinals are either Wrigley or Cincinnati, because they start a road trip on August 14th, and they're continuing on that same road trip for 10 consecutive days. It's Chicago, Cincinnati, Philly.
22: I hope he hits one over Pete Crow Armstrong's stupid face.
2: Wow.
0: Damn, man.
22: Wow. Okay. I don't like that guy.
0: It's aggressive.
2: We talked about Burley last segment. Guys, bet it or forget it, Burley will surpass Jordan Walker for the home run lead on the Cardinals this year.
0: He's four behind right now? Is that right?
2: 22-18 in favor of Walker.
22: Walker screwed up his home run swing.
0: I'll say forget it. I do not think he catches him. I think Walker at some point will heat back up.
22: I'll say bet it.
2: I'll say forget it, because I think Walker will go on a tear about mid-August once he gets out of this funk, and then he'll hit like five home runs in like a 15-game stretch, and Alex will be like, yeah, I never said that the home run derby would screw up his swing.
22: No, I don't back down from my takes.
2: Good for you.
22: Unlike Brandon.
2: I'm still believing in Swanson's best reliever in baseball at some point.
0: Wow, the top four players, real quickly on this. Top four players on the Cardinals in home runs this season. Walker 1, Burley 2, JJ 3, Von Herrera 4. Can you name who's 5th?
2: It's got to be someone.
22: Nathan Church.
2: I was thinking
22: Shoot Church, my shot, Nathan Church. I almost said Nelson Velasquez.
0: So hold on. Who's 6th?
2: Crooks.
22: No. Brian Torres.
0: No, he is tied for 8th.
22: Oh, okay. Is it Nelson Velasquez?
0: No, tied for 8th.
22: Blaze would be up there.
2: He's only got like
22: there.
2: One. He leads a team in triples. How about that for a fun fact?
0: Three of them?
2: Yeah.
22: Mason Wynn?
0: No.
2: I'd say surely not.
0: He has 4. He's tied with Torres and Velasquez.
22: Is it Crooks?
2: Oh, is it Pedro?
0: No. He's only had...
22: Crooks has more than Pedro.
0: He's had 4 on the season. Crooks has 4 on the season. These guys are all tied with Wynn, Torres, and Velasquez.
2: Gorman. Gorman. Yeah.
0: Nolan Gorman.
2: I was trying to figure out who we're missing. I thought, Gorman probably did that.
0: By the way, Fermin has 5 on the
22: air. The Ferminator.
2: Yeah. I want a shirt.
22: Consider yourself Ferminated.
0: He's had a decent season for the Cardinals.
2: I can't wait to trade him.
22: They should have traded him, man. Should have traded him at the deadline.
0: 314-399-9646.
2: See ya.
0: Is the Air Comfort Service text line for bet it or forget it.
2: What could have been?
0: Guys, bet it or forget it. It's destroying Alex, that there's been no hockey talk this week.
22: It's been rough, man. I'm starting to get the itch now, and it's not because I don't like talking baseball. It's just I need some type of hockey in my life. I need some type of roster move. So, yes, it's destroying me internally.
0: Bet it or forget it, Quinn Matthews is the best starter for the Cardinals the rest of the way this year.
22: I'll say forget it. I think he's gonna struggle.
2: I think he'll be like third or fourth best. I think he'll be behind McGreevy and then one of Leahy or Plante the rest of the way.
0: I was about to say, who would you pick as your best the rest of the way?
22: Leahy.
2: I think I would too. He's been awesome.
22: That dude is locked in.
0: He has the best ERA of any of your starters this year.
2: Check he does?
0: 3.4.
22: That dude is locked in.
2: I know, like, under the hood, his metrics don't look that great.
22: We don't worry about under the hood on this show.
2: Yeah, not at this point.
22: Hey, man, did
2: at
22: you some see point, the fireman last matters. Night?
2: Yeah. What'd you say?
22: Said, did you see the fireman last night in the ninth?
2: Up by six? Yeah, I hope he couldn't blow
22: it. It was a comfortable. Well, everybody else did in that game.
0: Production has to matter eventually. He's been super productive. 3.5 ERA at this point in the season. Full kudos to him. And I was extremely skeptical of it. I still don't know what to do with it.
22: So you still don't sound like you're buying it.
0: I don't know that I am long term, but for this season, it's been the best move they could have made.
22: Mm-hmm.
0: They were right. He does have more upside than what I gave him credit for.
2: I don't know exactly what the ceiling's going to be, but I would bet on him getting better next year. Because this is his first full year learning this. He's now finally found what it takes to be a starter over the last, whatever it is, 10 starts. And he throws everything but the kitchen sink. Like, it wouldn't shock me if he became their Seth Lugo.
22: Is he trending towards McGreevy territory? What we could were be. At the beginning of this year when we saw him enough and we were like, oh, that dude's in the rotation moving forward.
0: It absolutely could be. Yeah. I mean, there's the potential of that. T-Bone mentioned him. It's potential Seth Lugo.
22: Yeah.
0: Upside. He's 29 years old. It's a late career breakout. He's got every pitch you could ever ask for. And it might just be so much that opposing hitters don't really know what to do with it. And that doesn't mean it's going to work for a decade, but for the next 5 years, could he just be a really productive, cost-controlled starter for the Cardinals? It's entirely possible. Yeah.
2: And he's at 7.6 strikeouts per nine, which I think is about where Lugo's been most of his career. And Lugo has years where the strikeout stuff ticks up just a little bit, to where there's years where he's like 8-9 strikeouts per nine innings. So I think he can be that, which would be a huge win for the Cardinals.
0: 314-399-9646 is the Air Comfort Service text line from Jackson's Boogie Board. Guys, better to forget it. The Blues will acquire Nikishin before training camp begins.
22: I say forget it. One of the Hurricanes beat writers made a good point yesterday with Merrick saying, like, look, this is exactly what the Natchez situation was, where Natchez held out. The Hurricanes didn't want to pay him. They did a bridge contract, and they traded him the next season. When he has no opportunity and leverage, he's going to get the money that Carolina says this is what you're going to get. It's probably going to be for a 1 or 2 year deal, and he gets traded. So I say no.
2: Yeah, I'd forget as well. I don't know that we're going to see anybody on a NHL contract be added. They might add like a PTO or something, but I don't think you're going
22: to
2: see anything
22: major. Plus, I think Nikishin came out to a Russian media outlet. There was a report that basically said, somebody asked him if $8 million was the money he's looking for, and he said more. So this guy might be asking for like $10 to $12 million, and the Blues aren't doing that.
0: I mean, in the modern NHL cap, I don't blame him for doing so.
22: I'm a rookie. I just won a Stanley Cup. I just scored like 15 goals in the NHL. Yeah, I'd be asking for that.
0: Last one here. Guys, even after making the trades yesterday, the Blues will finish above, the Cardinals will finish above 500. Better or forget it. Better forget it. Cardinals finish above 500.
22: I'll say forget it. I think the pitching will still struggle. The bullpen, good luck figuring that out. And as much fun as that was last night, you do still have to play a majority of your games at Busch Stadium the rest of the way, which doesn't help your offense.
2: Yeah, I would say forget it. I think they don't have the pitching to be above 500, and really in the bullpen, they don't have the pitching. Their rotation's been fine over the last month and a half.
0: Pretty good, actually.
2: Yeah, their bullpen stinks. So, yeah, I would say forget it.
22: Except for Graceffo. That guy looked great last night.
0: I'll say forget it as well. I think they'll be close, like 80, 78 to 80-ish wins, somewhere in that range, I think is probably where they ultimately land. But T-Bone said it. I don't think they have the bullpen to be able to get through. And I think you're going to see some rough starts out of some of these young starters as well. Cardinals, by the way, on the season, any guesses on where they rank among all major league teams in starting pitching ERA?
22: It's a BK game. I'll say top half of the league. I'll go with 11th.
2: I'll go a little bit lower. I'll go like right in the middle, 15th.
0: 10th. Top 10 ERA in all of Major League Baseball. 4.0 on the season.
2: Where do they rank in strikeouts as a staff?
0: Strikeouts per nine innings. The Cardinals rotation is 28th in Major League Baseball.
2: I wouldn't bet on that.
22: I would not
2: bet on that long term.
22: That one seems very...
0: By the way, everybody gets on Ollie for not throwing these guys enough. Cardinals rotation, 11th in Major League Baseball in innings pitched so far.
22: Who gets on the Cardinals about not throwing them out there enough?
0: I mean, just in general, I think people do.
1: But I thought you were referencing Joe Buck.
0: He was upset about it earlier today. I understood where he was coming from.
1: I did too.
0: For anybody that missed it, Joe Buck was on with TMA earlier today. I thought it was a great interview overall, but he brought up, he was really frustrated by the McGreevy thing last night, where McGreevy gets through 4 1/3 and they decide to pull him. Now, he had thrown at the time, I think this is important context, 91 pitches. He was getting hit really hard. I think it was half of the batted balls against him were at 95 plus miles per hour. So it wasn't going well, but the Cardinals were up 6-2 at that point. And you bring in Brule, who goes up against Grisham in the next at bat, and he gives up a homer. So the alternative certainly did not work. You didn't know that was going to be the case at the time, and Brule's been really good for the Cardinals lately. But would you guys have stuck with McGreevy a little longer?
22: Yeah, I probably would have. You're in a position now, and I know Ollie wants to win every single game, so he's not going to do this. But I do understand what Joe's saying to the point. It's like, look, when you got these young guys, I'd be putting him out there at every situation possible to see what you got. Okay, yeah, you're getting up a lot of hard hit balls, throwing a lot of pitches. Let's see what you got. Can you pull yourself out of this? Just the same that I'd be playing a lot of Jimmy Crooks moving forward. All of these guys are in the position now of, hey, prove it, rather than we have to win this baseball game.
0: Somebody on the YouTube chat scores. He says, BK, you're not smarter than Joe Buck. That's fine. I'm not saying that I'm smarter than Joe Buck. I'm saying we have a difference of opinion on this matter. I thought it was fine to pull him there. I like the idea of sticking with him. If you're trying to get through five, I get it. But, I mean, how many pitches are you planning on McGreevy throwing? If he's already at, whatever it was, 92. Well,
22: Zimmerman was willing to throw 150, so.
0: Odds are pretty strong you're only getting one more at bat. So are you feeling better about the fact that he got through 4 2/3 as opposed to 4 1/3?
22: Hell yeah.
0: I don't know how much that really changes for you. And the next at bat, I know it didn't go well for you, but left on left, I think you probably feel better about that at bat with Brule than you did with McGreevy. That's my guess.
2: I would have tried to get him through that inning. I mean, like, he was at 91 pitches. Like, he could get 9 pitches to get 2 outs. Now, maybe he doesn't, right? You end up going to the bullpen either way.
0: Sure.
2: But when you're up 6-2, third time through, I'm not as worried about that. And like we've talked about, I mean, you know the bullpen. It's not like there's better options down there to go to. So I got both perspectives, but when you're up by 4 and you're in the 4, he's only gone 4 1/3, I would try and get him through at least that inning to get through 5 and then turn it over to the bullpen.
0: The exit velocities on his most recent batted balls in that game, 99, 101, 103, 100, 103, 99, 105, 104.
1: I don't see the problem here.
2: So. Yeah, I understand he was getting hit hard. I'm just trying to push him through that for 2 more outs.
22: And it was a 6-2 baseball game.
2: Exactly. So, yeah, if it was totally a one-run game, I totally would have gotten going to the Brule at that point, especially with those numbers that you read off there.
22: You try and get those last 2 outs, you give up 2 solo shots, and it's like, all right, that's enough. Now it's a close game. Now we get you out of here. Now maybe the game blows up. But again, what did you lose in that scenario? The game? That's it? Well, at least you got a little bit more answers on McGreevy, and you have a spot to work on.
0: How many times do you think McGreevy has thrown 100 pitches this year?
2: Oh, probably less than
22: that. BK like. Game, so I'll say 2.
2: I feel like he hadn't done it very often, so yeah, I'll say 1.
0: 0. How many times do you think he's done it?
2: That's not pitching.
0: How many times do you think he's done it in his major league career?
2: 0.
22: 2.
0: 1.
22: Damn it.
2: They just don't develop guys for 100 plus anymore.
0: And if anybody it's was 90. Going to attempt.
2: Yeah.
0: Right? Like, this is the guy that I would assume gets you. I was surprised by that number. I was looking at it and I figured, okay, he's probably done this a few times this season. The fact that he has not done it, he's only done it once in his major league career, and it was June 8th against the Dodgers of last season.
22: Yeah.
0: I guess it was his second start of the year. Threw 101 pitches, got you through 6 and 4 earned runs that day. Maybe he had reached his limit in their eyes.
22: Maybe
0: they thought he had at most one more at bat, and in that scenario, you're probably not keeping him out there.
22: Yeah.
0: I get being frustrated by that being the limit. But if that is the limit and that's the guideline under which they're operating, it makes sense to pull him.
22: And we've seen Ollie value what his players are telling him. And if his player told him, I got nothing left, he's going to take him out of the game.
0: And the other thing about this is maybe they're just playing the long game. Hey, we don't care about getting the extra 2 outs. We want to keep him healthy. And we think the best way to do so is by not getting him the next 2 at bats.
2: That screams Cardinals of the last 2 years.
22: Always value keeping guys healthy.
0: Yeah. Somebody on the YouTube chat, by the way, gave us a super chat. BK, give me a realistic 5-man rotation in 2028 with internal candidates only at this point. I know there will be a trade or a signing by then. Lockout could play a role in developing young players, but who would you take?
22: Right, let's split this $10 right down the middle.
2: All right.
22: 5 for me, and then you guys can divvy up the rest.
0: Okay, cool.
22: 2028 rotation. I'll say Doyle.
0: Mm-hmm.
22: McGreevy. Sanja. Is it crazy to put Leahy in there? Leahy feels like he's a...
3: That's fair.
22: Leahy feels like he's a back-end rotation starter for you. And then I'll go crazy with it. TK Roby.
0: That's fun. That was the name I didn't think you were going to say that. Yeah. I'm going to put in there.
22: Because it was either him or Brandon Clark. And I think Clark might be a bullpen guy. TK Roby I'll put in as the fifth.
0: I've got Doyle, Roby, Franklin.
22: Oh, wow. Okay.
0: McGreevy, Sanja.
22: I like that one. I think Franklin's bullpen in my eyes, too, but I like that if he's not.
2: I've got Sanja, Doyle, Leahy, Matthews, Franklin.

0: Lante or Leahy. I did not mention who else do they have right now? Mason Molina.
1: Cooper Jerpy,
0: who I think a lot of people are super excited about, very much not giving up on him just yet.
1: All of these pitchers will not pitch for the Cardinals.
0: Exactly.
2: Brandon or some Clark. Of them will be in the bullpen, right?
1: Yeah, well, that's true.
0: Fiardo. Like, they've got some really interesting arms down in the minor leagues right now, and this is why they're excited about the future, but not all of them can pitch for you up here. Eventually, some of these guys are going to have to go elsewhere, or, to T-Bone's point, they'll be in the bullpen. Alongside Alex and T-Bone, I'm BK. I'll explain my story next, coming up in the Junk Drawer here on 101 ESPN.
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1: I can't wait to hear this.
0: Okay, so those of you that listened to the show last week know I went to New York this weekend. Went up there for one of my best friends. His family had a celebration of life for a couple of their family members that had passed. It was great to be able to be out there, be with him in what was obviously a difficult time for their family. So that's the reason that I went up there. Friday night, stayed with my stepbrother. He lives in Brooklyn, Queens area. Got some coffee on Saturday, hung out with him, helped him move into his new apartment, then did the celebration of life on Sunday. So this all was held in New Jersey. And I'm not talking about like on the other side of Manhattan, New Jersey. I'm talking like by upstate New York-ish.
1: Like deep New Jersey.
0: Yeah, we're like an hour away from the city minimum to get up there. So, I say that as background for the story that took place over the last couple of days. I flew into LaGuardia. That's on the Queens side. I'm leaving from Newark. Beautiful Newark, New Jersey. Boy, do I not ever want to go back to that city. So, the return of the rental car, all that, that went fine. Get to the airport, more than enough time for my flight. Ready to go. Get on the plane. Everything seems to be going fine. And then we are all boarded. I should mention this first. Prior to boarding the plane, they have decided about halfway through boarding, hey, we have no more space for carry-ons. So everybody from here on out is going to have to check their bag underneath. Right? Have you guys ever been on a plane where that happens?
2: I've never had that.
0: They ran out of the storage space.
3: I just don't understand how that happens.
0: I don't either. Here's the biggest frustration.
2: Oh, forgot to carry one.
0: They miscounted. They had plenty of storage space. More than enough. I was walking to my seat. I was like, there's one, there's one, there's one, there's one. And I was like at the very end of the line.
1: Yeah, probably because there are people, jerks, that put their bag long ways that, you know,
0: there was plenty of space. They easily could have got our carry-ons. And the reason why that's an important note is for what's coming here in just a moment. So my stuff goes underneath. We get on the plane. We're waiting. Takes a little while, but whatever, that happens sometimes. We get ready to taxi, and especially in New York, sometimes you have to taxi for a while. It takes a minute to be able to actually take off. I'm fine with that, because you guys know my great fear of hitting somebody in the air as we're taking off and them having too many planes in the air at once. So, hey man, if we got to take a little bit of time here to make sure we avoid that, I'm good with it.
1: Them having too many planes in the air at once.
0: You never know.
1: They literally have a building at airports that is for that reason only.
0: Yeah, you... Hey, man, it's happened.
2: And so, those things run on floppy disk.
0: sitting on the tarmac for about an hour at this point. Now I'm starting to get a little annoyed, but, you know, whatever. Again, I'm getting home. That's all I care about. About an hour and a half in, people are getting a little antsy. Finally, they come overhead. The pilot says, hey, guys, just heads up. We're going to shut off the engines. We're going to be sitting here a little while. There's some bad storms that are just to the west of us, and they're not letting us take off just yet. All right, fine. About 30 minutes later, comes overhead again. Hey, guys, we're turning the engines back on. I don't want you to get too excited about it, though. We're only doing this because we need to move. There's a plane behind us that's getting ready to take off.
1: BK's like, oh, crap!
0: So we're going to get out of their way so they can go. And I was like, oh, no, that's not good. He said, we'll update you if there's anything more that comes. About 30 minutes after that, now I've been on the plane for 2.5 hours. I've watched all of Interstellar. It's over now. The entire movie has been completed. Before we take off, now they're basically coming overhead. Hey, we don't know what's going to happen, but we got to start heading back to a gate, and then we'll update you as we find out more. Okay, that seems unlikely. Somebody said, BK must have flown United. Sure did, brother. Sure did.
1: Shout out to you, United.
0: No. all discredit to you. It was a horrible, horrible experience. So we go back to the gate, and as we go back, we lock up, we're getting ready to get off, and they say, hey guys, we're really sorry. We actually have to go to a different gate. This one's not going to work for us. Cool, great, man. At this point, we're all super excited about that. They have no updates for us. We do not know what the status is. At this point, it's like 1 a.m. We're supposed to take off at 10. So we've been on the plane for close to 3 hours. We don't know what the status is of our plane or if we're going to be able to get out. They then get to the gate that we're going to, and they say, hey, we're really sorry. It wasn't the rain or the weather. It was that we timed out. And I was like, what the bleep does that mean, you timed out? I guess there are rules and regulations. Again, I'm glad that this exists, but, you know, frustrating in the moment. The flight crew can't be flying for X number of hours, right? Like, they can only be on the flight up until this time happens, and then they have to find a new crew for us to fly. It's 1 a.m. There is no other crew. This is it. We had no other alternatives. So we get off the plane, and at this point, again, they have no other information for us on the plane. Wouldn't have expected them to. Thought somebody in the airport might have, though. That was not the case. We get off of the plane. There's one person from United still at the airport. It is the guy that is working at the gate.
2: That poor guy.
0: He says, hey, all I know is that you guys do not have another flight. And there is no further update at this time. I've got a QR code here. Please scan it. That will allow you to book your next flight.
1: One QR code.
0: For everybody that was coming off of the plane.
1: Woof.
0: I get over, I scan it. He had said that right as I was walking off the plane. I'm like, cool, here we go.
1: Oh, God, lucky you.
0: Well, you think. I thought so, too. I try to change my flight. At this point, though, we're delayed, not canceled in their system. So I can't book another flight because our flight is not canceled.
1: God.
0: So, now I call. You guys know how that's going to go. I call United. I'm on hold for 45 minutes before I finally get to talk to somebody.
1: What time of the night was this?
0: Dude, it's like 2:30 now.
1: Oh,
0: so God, I'm on the phone with this guy. Oh. Say, hey, man, just so you know, I think you're going to get a lot of unhappy calls. I'm like one of the first people that's able to talk to somebody because, you know, I got through and got out quickly, whatever.
1: Trying to catch more flies with honey than vinegar.
0: So I'm trying to get this thing figured out. Hey, what can I do? When can I get home? He tells me the only option right now is you can fly home tomorrow at 11 p.m. You'll get home around 1 a.m. Like the next day.
1: Yeah.
0: I was like, so sorry, man. But like, that's not going to work. What do you mean I can't get home until 1 a.m.? I am currently at the airport. You're telling me I can't get a hotel. My stuff. Oh, I should have mentioned this. The bags, they told us as we walked off, anything that was checked, those are going to St. Louis without you. Not on this flight, because this flight's been grounded.
1: Nice.
0: But the next flight out of Newark, they're going on that flight.
1: Oh my God.
0: So you guys don't get anything that's underneath. Sorry that we made you check all of your bags that were carry-ons.
1: Oh,
0: man. All my toothpaste, anything that I could have used to be able to be a normal human being, that's now gone for the next 24 hours.
1: The whole idea of you being a normal human being was gone at this point.
0: To save as many spare details as I can, that is basically what the next 4 hours of my life were, was trying to figure out how I can get home sooner. I tried with United, I tried with Delta, I tried with other airlines. Finally, I check at LaGuardia, which is an hour plus away. LaGuardia has a flight from Southwest that can get me from there to Nashville home, and I get home by like 4 p.m. yesterday. At that point, it's enough for me to at least be here for the Redbird report, which was kind of my goal, to avoid missing at least that yesterday for the workday. So I sign up for that. Alex, as we're on our way to LaGuardia, they delay that flight.
1: None of this is surprising.
0: So I was going to miss my connection in Nashville.
1: Oh, yes.
0: I'm in an Uber on my way to LaGuardia when I get that notification. I'm like, you got to be kidding me. Now, the one positive is that with Southwest, if they change anything about your flight, you can then change your flight without charge. There was another flight that was a direct one later in the afternoon, but it was $1,000, so I wasn't paying that at the time that I bought the other one that had a layover. So now I can upgrade to this one without any extra fees or costs. That's at noon yesterday to get home by 2 p.m. So I get to LaGuardia. It's like 7 a.m. I've been
1: up at the
0: airport or doing all of these things since 7 p.m. So it's now been 12 consecutive hours of me dealing with something related to an airport. I crash out on one of their benches for about an hour and a half at LaGuardia. Finally, we go over to the gate area. I'm on that flight. Everything goes smoothly from there, other than the fact that we were grounded for 2 hours waiting to be able to take off.
1: That one too?
0: Yeah, I did end up getting delayed by about 2 hours. But whatever. At this point, I don't care. Dude, It was the single worst experience I've ever had flying.
3: Wow.
0: It was an all-time BKO. I'm doing all of this with my best friend, one of my best friends who I went there for his family celebration of life.
4: Yeah.
0: His wife, her brother, so his brother-in-law was on my flight with me. I explained to him when we got to LaGuardia, I said, I just want you to know.
2: This is kind of how things go
0: when you're with me. Yep, and normal. I sincerely apologize.
1: Yep. This is why I told you in the office that it's like, I would just disassociate myself with you on anything that is travel related or entertainment related.
0: Dude, it was insanity. Absolute insanity.
1: That is why.
2: And to think you were so confident this would go well on Friday.
1: Yeah, by the way, did you hear an apology at any point, T-Bone?
2: No.
1: I didn't either.
2: No.
0: Somehow, it didn't end there.
1: I don't know how it gets any worse than
0: that. I get home.
1: Famous last words.
0: I have to go to the other terminal in St. Louis at Lambert to be able to get my bags. Thank God that went smoothly.
1: I'm surprised they were still there.
0: Kara picks me up. We're on our way home. It's like 4 o'clock. We get home. We have a keypad to get in our house, right? That's our lock. We don't typically use a key or anything. It's the keypad. You put in the number, the combination, and you're ready to go inside. Mm-hmm. It unlocks for you. I put in the... It's a number of numbers. I get to the last one.
1: Tell us what the code is.
0: I get to the last one, and it just stops. Normally, it lights up whenever you hit a number. It just stops working. That's weird. Did it die or something? Like, what's going on? We've never had this issue before. Never. Not once in the 6 years that we've lived at this house, Alex. So I keep trying to put in the code, and nothing is happening. Carrot, was it like dying when we like what's going on here?
1: At this point, there's no controlling the tone.
0: Carrot, did you break it? It doesn't work. It's done. Carrot, do you have any keys? I don't have my keys on me. I've just come home from New York. She doesn't have the key on her at this point in time to be able to get into the house. So we go over to her parents' place. We think they have an extra key. They do. We get it. Go home. All right, cool. We're fine. Go home, try to use that. That key doesn't work for this specific
1: lock. You don't have like a back door or something?
0: We do. It doesn't work for that one either. So,
2: a lot of life lessons learned.
1: Yeah, I was going to say, I'm learning a lot of lessons right now.
0: At this point, it's like 5:15. I've
2: got to
0: be here for the Redbird report. I call Tanner and say, hey, man, can I get a ride over to the station? He says, I'm already there. I say, you know, screw it. I'm Ubering.
2: So by the way, when he said that, I'm going, where the hell is he? Because I'm like, I knew he'd already probably landed because he said something about being locked out of his house. And then he says, I'm getting an Uber. I'm like, I have no idea where BK is right now.
0: Yeah. So I now Uber here. She calls a locksmith to get into our house. So, Alex, I did not get into my house yesterday until 7:30. I got to the airport 24 hours prior to be able to come home. So it was a true 24-hour odyssey to get home, get through the door.
2: The odyssey was a thriller, action-packed. This was like a 24-hour episode of Seinfeld.
1: Yeah, I was saying, the odyssey, you don't know what's going to happen. I could have told you all this was going to go down. We tried to tell you all this was going to go down. Yeah.
0: I have never had an experience quite like it.
1: Yep.
0: So hundreds of dollars were spent to get home. I didn't enjoy a second of the travel experience, but we got home. By the way, brother-in-law who was on my flight did not get home yesterday until I think 1 a.m.
1: I bet he walked in the door and looked at his wife and said, I am never traveling with that jerk again in my life.
0: Dude, but we are forever connected now. He and I went through trauma together.
1: Where
0: we were both awake for like 36 consecutive hours trying to navigate our way through the hellscape that is flight delays and flight cancellations in America in 2026.
1: Somebody could offer this show a free trip to wherever we go in the world and say, your flight is paid, your hotel is paid, it is a week away, you three with your family. and I would turn that down because I'm not going anywhere with this guy.
0: Yeah. I don't blame you.
1: It is impossible.
0: I have no pushback. I totally understand. No. I wouldn't want to. I don't want to travel with
1: you. Yeah, I'm just like, you need to have an exorcism done. Like, you seriously need to call an exorcist and have somebody come over and take whatever curse has been placed on you in your life.
0: I don't know where this ranks among the pantheon of BK travel stories.
1: This is the worst.
0: But whether it's this one, Denver, me going out there, and the entire nation being grounded.
2: Did you miss a show for that or no?
0: No. That one I was able to get back. It was super late, but that one I was able to get back.
1: Yeah, no, this trumps that all.
0: LA, me being in like 5 minutes away from Dodger Stadium, not going to the stadium when Albert Pujols hit his 700.
1: This trumps it all.
0: Me being in New York, choosing not to go to the Comedy Cellar when Chris Rock, Shane Gillis, and Dave Chappelle all did a free show that night.
1: That's a number two.
0: All of these are rough.
1: Yeah, this is number one, though. This outdoes the Comedy Cellar. This is bad. Yeah.
0: So anyway,
1: never heard an apology there.
0: Coming up next, can the Cardinals offense reveal more questions than what we expected based upon the first 2 months? We'll talk about it next year on 101 ESPN.
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0: Jackson, T1 on BK. The Cardinals offense has been pretty dreadful outside of last night for the better part of the last 6 weeks or so. Alex, does it raise any questions or red flags for you about what it's going to be not only next year, but for years to come?
1: No, I don't think so. I really all this is tied around is Jordan Walker. I think Jordan Walker's power has disappeared, and it has just kind of turned into this. I don't know what to make of it with Jordan Walker overall, because it was so good early on that you just assumed he was going to hit a slump, but the slumps we saw this season, he found a way to dig himself out of. But I think the reason I'm not concerned about long-term what it's going to look like is because what they have coming up through their system. With Baez, with Rodriguez, yes, they're unknowns, but there's more potential for more options, and I think what the Cardinals need is they need length throughout that lineup. One guy cannot carry it, two guys cannot carry it, and for how Busch Stadium works, you're just not going to be hitting home runs to thrive. So does it concern me? I think it concerns me more of were we all caught by the mirage of Jordan Walker, and maybe it's going to be back down to earth. But I think long-term, they've got so many outs with what their pipeline looks like that you assume this the cream is going to rise to the top at some point.
0: To be fair, it's not just Walker. It's also Ivan Herrera, who's been in a massive elongated slump. Mm-hmm. Now, he's been better lately, but there was a pretty big slump there. J.J. Weatherholt has been just about league average offensively over this stretch of time, and it's mostly the slugging that has come back down to earth. He's hitting homers, but he's still not hitting for any sort of doubles power since June 15th. J.J. Weatherholt has three doubles, which is strange. I still continue to believe that he's going to be a guy that's a 35-plus double guy whenever he's fully formed. And Jordan Walker, as you mentioned, he's hitting for average. He's getting on base. Mm-hmm. He's just not hitting for power, and he's been about a league average hitter over this stretch of time. So when you look at the core four players that the Cardinals were building around in their lineup, two of them have been average in Walker and Weatherholt. One of them has been quite bad over this stretch in Ivan Herrera. And then Burley's just still been awesome. He's hitting for power. He's hitting for average. There's really no questions there. It kind of reminds me, and you brought this up in the office, Alex, of the situation with the Blues.
1: Yeah.
0: Where they had a couple of months at the end of the season where everything looked great. But for most of the year, those guys were kind of bad.
1: Yeah.
0: Or average. And they weren't hitting, or they weren't producing the way that you would expect of legit top line caliber players. So T-Bone, in your opinion, is this more about they went through a slump, or is this closer to who they are and what it was the first 2 months of the season was more the outlier?
2: Yeah, I think Walker right now, it's just a slump. Burley, I mean, he's just been good all year. Weatherholt, I think it's the rookie year, right? I think you're seeing what a rookie looks like at the big league level, so I don't know what to make of him. Herrera's the one that's the most puzzling to me of how he has just completely disappeared right now. He's kind of pointed that to its mechanics. His mechanics got off. He went to, I think it was Driveline during the All-Star break to try and get more in sync in his batting stance, so like maybe that's it. And you're right, he's looked a little bit better of late. I don't know that it's something worth worrying about yet, but it is certainly worth monitoring. Because if you were to ask me how does this kind of affect what your thought process is for the long term with the offense, I would say I don't know yet. I think you need the next 2 months to figure it out, because when the pressure really started to mount, everybody kind of just shriveled up offensively for the St. Louis Cardinals. I mean, their season was defined right after the All-Star break, right? They were in it. They won, I think, the first game against the Diamondbacks. Maybe it was the second game. They were up 7-0. Now, that wasn't on the offense. It was on the pitching. And then they never really bounced back offensively after scoring 7 runs in that series against the Diamondbacks in that game. So, I think it is worth monitoring. Individually, I think it is mostly just guys are kind of in slumps, so I'm not overly concerned, but it's definitely worth keeping an eye on the final 2 months, because you mentioned the Blues. We still don't know what to make of what the Blues did last year, you know, and that would be my big fear as you leave this season going, I'm not sure which version of the offense was real.
1: And the problem with the Blues season was at the end, and we heard Doug Armstrong say this, like you kind of write off what they did in the second half because it just wasn't the same competitiveness as when they were trying to push and they were not performing. And let's say the Cardinals right this ship and the offense turns itself back around, how much are you buying into that for the last month and a half of the season versus what you saw in the middle portion, which is the most important for the Cardinals?
0: Yeah, it's really, I mean, one of the big questions heading into the offseason. You look at what they did over the first 2+ months of the year into June 15th. Let's use that as the cutoff point here. They were top 12-ish in OPS, 722 OPS on the season, about a 400 slugging percentage. And again, this is overall as a team. And then since then, they're 28th in Major League Baseball in OPS. 230 average, 345 slug, and a 650 OPS. Mm-hmm. Bottom three in all of Major League Baseball. The only teams behind you are Toronto and Seattle, two teams that tried to get as many bats as they could at this year's trade deadline. Or Toronto, who ultimately became a seller because they didn't live up to the expectations that everybody had. And that goes back to the conversation about Vlad Guerrero Jr. Like, was this the year that you're able to get the most out of Jordan Walker? And was this the 2 months that you're able to get the most out of Jordan Walker? I think at this point, we now know he's a good player. I think the question is still, how good? Is he merely a competitive piece in a winning lineup, or is he a driving force behind what makes you a winning lineup? I think that's something that we're hopefully going to learn more about over the coming days, weeks, and months of the 2026 campaign. I also want to learn about some of the young players, see what they can add to this mix. We'll talk about them. Who's going to be able to step up next year on BK and Ferrario?
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1: Tanner Hendrickson here with the Sports Center update brought to you by Saliga Heating and Cooling. Cardinals beat the Yankees last night 13-7. Game two of their three games set out in New York is tonight. 6:05 will be first pitch. Hunter Dobbins will be on the mound for St. Louis. 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
0: This is exactly where you want to be listening to us. It's BK and Ferrario on 101 ESPN.

0: guys from the St. Louis Cardinals. A couple of these we knew. One of them we did not. Cesar Prieto has been recalled from Memphis. He will be added to the Cardinals' active roster. Caleb Ferguson, who they traded for yesterday at the trade deadline, left-handed reliever. He has also been activated to the 26-man roster, which means they needed to send somebody down or DFA somebody from the current roster. Well, they have chosen to do so. That person is Quinn Matthews, who has now been optioned down to Memphis after making the start over the weekend in Toronto. I don't get it. I don't get it, man.
1: Does this fall into the rookie conversation we had with Josh Bias?
2: No, because he's already been up, I think.
1: Yeah,
2: I
1: don't but think it that counts. Doesn't affect his rookie of the year status next year.
2: Actually, you might
0: I think
2: be
0: it could.
2: Yeah, I don't know. I don't know how it works.
1: I thought it was a certain amount of games.
0: I don't think you should be worried about that from a guy who's 26 years old, who's got opportunities right now to be making starts for you at the major league.
1: I think those opportunities are going to Dobbins, though. I think Dobbins is just going to stay in the rotation.
0: Why not do both?
1: Well, because like, they don't want to move
0: Libertor
1: out.
0: What is this season for if not guys like Quinn Matthews, who has proven everything he needs to? He is now going to be down for the next 15 days. There's no getting around that. So you're telling me the next time that you can potentially get him up is like August 20th. So you're going to get 5 weeks at the end of the year, which means you get like four more starts. You're effectively punting on 2 to 3 starts from Quinn Matthews at the big league level.
1: Yeah, I don't like it. I'm with you guys. I'm just looking at it from the other side. I think this is telling you Libertor is not coming out of the rotation.
0: Right, clearly.
1: Yeah.
0: Definitely.
1: And I mean, again, you don't have to like it's 50 or more innings is how you lose the rookie of the year eligibility. So I wonder if that's part of this with Quinn Matthews.
0: I mean, he'd need 10 or 12 starts to get that.
1: Well, at least that's what, I mean, it's what it rules of rookie eligibility, innings pitched, 50 or more innings.
2: Probably gotten
1: or 45 or more days on an active major league roster.
0: The 45 or more days is what would have done
1: it. So that's probably where it's at. So like that.
0: So the 45 or more days, they are basically, they're telling you, we are going to keep his rookie eligibility intact for 2027.
1: Which, if we're
0: going to
1: say we understand it with Baez, I get it with Quinn Matthews. If they're putting Hunter Dobbins in this position, they're telling you,
0: do you know how good you have to be as a starting pitcher to win rookie of the year?
1: I'm not saying he's going to win it, but the Cardinals are probably putting every out in front of him that says we're going to give him our chances.
0: Actually, you know what this is?
2: You don't have to yell at me.
1: He's yelling at me.
0: No,
2: quit yelling.
0: I'm going to say this, and you guys tell me if I'm overreacting.
1: Just because you didn't get any sleep doesn't mean you could take it out on me, man. I'm not your wife.
0: Is this I'm asking the question. Does this feel like service time manipulation to you guys?
2: Yes.
1: It's exactly what it sounds like.
0: I'm not telling you that's what it is. But if they were doing that.
1: I'm telling you that's what this is.
0: We're saying that it would feel and look a lot like this, right? They're basically saying we need the extra year of control.
1: If you don't want the service time manipulation, let's spin it the other way. They want four or more starts from Liberatore to see if he's truly made for the rotation next year.
0: I'll try to spin it in a way.
1: Yeah, I know they will.
0: I'll spin it in a different way. They want the extra year of club control on Quinn Matthews. Now, if you want to call that service time manipulation, go ahead. But it sure seems like that's the case here, right? Because the next 2 weeks, let me put it a different way.
1: There's too many spins on this.
0: Yeah. No, I think this is actually like the hokey pokey. I've convinced myself that this is smart.
1: I'd like an apology.
0: 2 weeks of starts versus 1 year of club control. What makes more sense?
1: 1 year of club control. Also a rebuilding team.
0: Yeah, 1 year of club control makes more sense.
1: Guess what?
0: It's a smart move. I hate it.
1: When you're trying to contend in 2028, you'd like to have an extra year of control for that player rather than him be closer to free agency.
0: I needed 2.5 minutes to get here, but it's smart.
2: I still don't like it.
1: I think
2: it's more valuable for him to be learning here at the big league level at this point.
0: Than the extra year of club control?
2: Yeah, get him his 10 starts that are going to be up here.
1: He already did, and he's going to pitch at the end of the season.
2: Correct. Yeah, I would just get him these 2 starts he's going to have in this span.
1: What does that 2 starts matter, though?
2: I mean, it's development.
1: He's getting 2 starts in AAA.
2: Yeah, look, you guys can spin rate this the Cardinal way all you want. I think Quinn Matthews should be here starting with the Cardinals.
1: You just don't like rebuilds, and that's fine.
2: I mean, I don't, but I mean, at this point, to what BK first said originally before he like threw a curveball, a slider, a changeup, and a forkball or whatever the hell that went through his brain.
0: Sorry, I needed 2 minutes to get to where my ultimate conclusion is.
2: You just don't have to yell at people while you're getting there. Sorry. You know, and that's where I get what they're doing with the service manipulation. I would just keep him up here.
1: Yeah.
0: Sending him down. We can't say that.
1: No, it's not service time manipulation.
2: We're going to tell people what it is.
1: No,
2: it is service time manipulation that the Cardinals are doing.
1: Tinfoil theory.
2: He's going to tell you it's about Liberatore getting starts because he was so good.
1: I get being frustrated because I want to see the guy, and I think it's worth seeing him over Matthew Liberatore. We have talked a lot about this. I feel like I know what Liberatore is. I don't need to see 4 more starts of it.
0: I agree.
1: But we're talking about 2 starts.
0: Yeah.
1: And 2 starts of working at the major league level, You can do that with an extra year of eligibility. And I still think you're going to get 3 to 4 starts of him before the end of the season. That's enough work in my eyes if I'm a pitching staff to say, okay, we've seen enough to know what Quinn Matthews we think is. Now you work with him all offseason, and now you get a shot to be in that rotation next year. So like, I kind of like the idea of dangling the cookie in front of him to say, this is the major leagues. Yes, it's service time manipulation. But it's also, this is what it looks like. We also have the answers on Liberatore. Dobbins is going to now be a part of the rotation, which we were screaming for a month ago. And now you have a full year next year to where you have one more year of eligibility with him.
0: It's not just for the Cardinals. It's also for trade conversations.
1: Correct.
0: In the event that you decide Quinn Matthews, as I said earlier, is not part of your 2028, 2029, 2030 plans, he becomes a more valuable asset, not only to you, but to other clubs in the event that you decide to trade him down the road because you retain this year of club control. Like, you, what you're basically doing is not starting the clock on his first year of service time, his first year of club control, until next year.
1: Yeah.
0: And especially if they decide, hey, it's only 5 years now of club control, not six. Well, if this was year one and next year's year two, you're already at, like, by the time you're contending, you have 3 years left of club control, which could potentially be the case in the next CBA. Yeah. So you're effectively, by virtue of sending him down for the next 2 weeks, you are getting an extra year, or this year, however you want to look at it, of club control on Quinn Matthews in the future. I needed a couple of minutes. Yeah. Somebody said, does BK have CTE? Did BK just flip-flop? Yes, I did. I flip-flopped live on air. I retained the right to do so. I think from an organizational perspective, this makes sense. From a fan perspective, I get where T-Bone's at, and I was there 2 minutes ago. It's frustrating that you're going through a rebuild. Your team stinks, and there's a guy who has clearly done everything he can at the AAA level to deserve and earn this opportunity, and he's not getting it because of something that may or may not happen 6 years from now. That's super frustrating. From Heim Bloom's perspective, I have to think about what's going to happen 5 or 6 years from now. And therefore, it sucks. It's not fair. But Quinn Matthews has to go down for the next 15 days.
1: Yeah.
0: 15 days versus 1 year. The more valuable thing to them and to other clubs is the 1 year.
2: Can I ask another question here?
0: Please.
2: If you... So by calling him up and putting him on the 40-man roster now... One, they're doing what we're talking about here. They're doing the service time manipulation. If you were planning on doing that to begin with, could you not have just tried to go through this without putting him on the 40-man so if there is no baseball next season, he can pitch in the minors?
0: Maybe, but I think they're still going to call him up.
1: Yeah, I still think
0: 15
1: he's getting
0: days
1: starts.
0: You're getting Quinn Matthews.
1: I agree with that. I still think he's going
2: to get him. I wouldn't be as confident in that. I don't know what they're doing. I would love to agree with you.
0: I could totally see
2: a chance where they just keep Dobbins in this rotation.
0: Putting him on the 40-man tells you their plan is for him to be here for most of the rest of the season.
1: Yeah.
0: We're going to get a 2-week stretch here. Like, that 15 days is up, and that day that he's up, he's probably coming up to start.
1: Yeah, I think they're doing this with the mindset of what you said, like he should get some reps at the major league level. That's why they gave him that one, and that's why they want to get a couple of more, because they probably view this as he doesn't need to do anything else at AAA. Next year, he's a major league pitcher in our rotation. But for now, why would we waste a year of eligibility for a team that's not trying to contend until 2028? Why would we waste that when we can get what we're hoping for reps-wise 3 weeks from now?
0: Yeah, that makes sense.
1: Yeah, I mean,
0: I don't like it. I hate it, actually. Like, it makes me so annoyed, and it's why the service time stuff is just such a frustrating conversation. But I get it.
1: But we just did this. We just talked about this with Baez, too. And, like, the Baez one, they're waiting to make sure that you have that.
0: The difference, though, is that you haven't started the clock yet on Baez.
2: Yeah.
0: And that Quinn one, was here.
2: And that one kind of makes sense, because, like, he's been struggling for the last month. He's kind of started to turn it on.
1: Yes.
2: So, like, yeah, it is probably service time manipulation. They can at least spin that one as, hey, this guy's really struggling right now at AAA, and when we bring him up, we want to bring him up when he's actually hitting, you know?
1: Yeah.
2: This is, like, I love to see what the spin is on the one that how they sell this, but this is just clearly service time manipulation.
0: I mean, I think what they'll tell you is we view this as being the best interest in our long-term decisions for the club. I think that's the way they'll say it.
1: Yeah.
0: They can't specifically say it's for service time, but they can say, like, hey, we view this as a decision that's going to help us for the long term. We're not just thinking about the here and now. We're also thinking about the future of the club, and this is one of those decisions that we have to make for the future of the club. and we think that Quinn Matthews is going to be back with us very soon. We appreciate what he did in that one start. We think it's a sign of things to come. But for right now, he's going to go down, work on a couple of things that he learned from that start that he can carry with him when he gets back up here to the big league club. We're excited about what the future is for Quinn Matthews. Yeah. Boom, and they're done. Okay. I think that's going to be the answer that we'll probably get sooner rather than later for Heimblatt.
1: We all know what's happening. It's just, you don't have to like it. And as a fan, nobody likes rebuilds. But I do think it's smart operation if you're Time Bloom in his front office of what you're trying to accomplish.
0: With Alex and T-Bone, I'm BK. BK and Ferrario Rewind is next here on 101 ESPN.
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0: I'm BK. You've got BK and Ferrario here on 101 ESPN. 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
1: Schaefer Door Company.
0: 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That's coming up on August the 28th at Bellerive. That pair of passes will include access to the Trophy Club, which is presented by Michelob Ultra. 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That's coming up on August 16th at Busch Stadium, so stay tuned for that just in a little bit here on BK and Ferrario. Alex, to recap what we've talked about for most of the day today, what's your overall takeaway from what the Cardinals were able to accomplish at the trade deadline, how it sets them up for the remainder of this season, and what your long-term outlook is for Chaim Bloom's vision of the Cardinals?
2: I think Chaim and his staff crushed the deadline. Being able to acquire a top 100 prospect and acquire so many guys that go right into your top 20, top 15, one of them is a top 5 prospect already in your system, to get that for Dustin May, JoJo Romero, and Lars Nootbaar, I think that's a massive win. But more so, I think my faith is even stronger now in what Chaim is trying to accomplish. Nobody likes a rebuild. Nobody likes where the Cardinals is at right now, but they set out to accomplish something when he took over this team by stating, this is not us trying to get good right away. This is us trying to create a sustained winner. And I think they have done everything to what his goal has been stated. So he is giving you an honest answer. There's no BS going on behind the scenes of what he's telling you versus what the Cardinals are doing. They're following their guideline. And I think this trade deadline, just like this past offseason and this draft has done, is they're accumulating as many assets as possible so that when they get to 2028 and all of these guys go through the system, they can start making aggressive moves towards what they're trying to accomplish. So I thought this was a win, and it's instilled my faith even more into Chaim and his staff.
3: Yeah, I like what they did at the deadline. I wondered if they would move on from one of their catchers or controllable relievers. Not sure. Must not have been a market for those guys or not enough value for them to make the move, but I love the returns that they got on the pieces that they did move. I didn't think they'd get that much for their rentals, especially in May and JoJo, and the fact that they're able to get a prospect that's going to probably be top 100 in Baseball America's next rankings as an outfielder. Now, he's further away, to Alex's point, on 2028 maybe as the target goal for what they were looking for, but it's got high upside play in it, right? The two outfielders that they have some pretty good pop in them. That's what you need when you're looking for those prospects. You're looking for that slug. Why? Because slugging wins in when you get to playoff baseball. It's how you win in the modern game. Slug, baby, slug. And then the pitching that they went after. High-end stuff, guys, right? And that's what I love that they're doing. They're chasing guys that have swing and miss stuff, and that dates back to the offseason when they made those trades of Sonny Gray, Wilson Contreras, Brendan Donovan, and they continued that in the move that they made when they traded Nootbaar to Arizona, so I love the deadline.
0: You know the old saying of, like, you love it when you see a plan come together?
2: Mm.
0: I think that's what happened here.
2: It's from the
0: Cardinals' plan.

0: the guy that he was prior to the issues with his heels. And he kind of did become that. You know, he's been a really solid player since his return to the lineup for the Cardinals, so much so that the Diamondbacks clearly value what he can bring to the table. So their plan came together. They got big-time assets for JoJo and for Dustin May. They got a couple of interesting pitchers for Lars Nootbaar. And now, the rest of the season, it's probably not going to be a ton of fun to watch. You know, the season doesn't mean a whole lot from here until the end of the year. The wins and losses aren't going to hurt or feel as good as they did earlier in the season. But this was kind of the plan. And now they're sticking to it. They got assets to put into their minor league system. And now we start turning our attention toward 2027 and what the long-term future can be for the St. Louis Cardinals and what Heim Bloom's vision is. I agree with T-Bone. Big stuff, big tools for position players. That's clearly what they're betting on in a way that the previous regime did occasionally with like first-round picks. But overall, you didn't really see a ton of it. So I like what their long-term vision is. It's just, it's frustrating in the moment that it's more long-term as opposed to the immediacy.
1: Well, to that point on the previous regime, I mean, the previous regime was more focused on let's just get big leaguers, right?
0: Yep.
1: With low ceiling but a high floor. I mean, look at the returns they got from that 23 deadline when they sold off their pieces. Thomas Tejesi, not much of a ceiling to the player, but he could have been a major leaguer. You know, same with like Cesar Prieto. I think he was a part of the Jack Flaherty deal. Hey, you're going to see him, by the way. He's
0: Sam
1: up with the team.
2: Can't wait for
1: Now, they did go. Roby was one they went big on.
0: Roby was the one upside play.
1: That was the one upside play.
0: Who was the other pitcher that they got? Rom. Drew Rom.
1: Or Gersh told us the next year on opening day.
2: He's
1: great.
2: Yeah,
1: we were throwing guys that weren't big leaguers. It was clear who he was talking about. So he didn't hide it very well.
2: Rom's in Milwaukee. Let's pump the brakes a little bit.
1: In the minors now, I think.
2: They're working with them.
1: But
0: they got 4A players.
1: That's what I love about this.
0: They got 4A players, whereas this year they're looking for guys that 3, 4, 5. 5 years down the road,
1: and there's a chance they go 0-4 from this deadline.
0: Absolutely.
1: 0-5 if you include the player to be named later. But there's a chance of that. There's also a chance they maybe find a guy that could be like a really good number three starter for them in this acquisition, or maybe their future starting right fielder or left fielder, depending on what they do as the build goes along through this process.
0: Or a left-handed reliever, right?
1: Exactly.
0: Like the other kid that they got in that deal for Lars Nootbaar looks the part of a legit lefty reliever, and I heard Kyle Reese mention this yesterday. He wonders if they stretch him out too, the way that they did with Tanner Franklin. We've seen this with them, where they'll take a guy who profiles best as a reliever in other organizations, and they find out, can he stretch out? Kyle Leahy, can he become a starting pitcher? Is there something more here? I would probably bet against it with him, but I suppose it's at least possible,
2: so you
0: leave that opportunity on the table.
2: And you know why you do that? Because he becomes an even more valuable asset in the trade market if you go down that path, if he's a starter versus a reliever.
0: 100%.
2: And that's the other thing. Like, this is not about the Cardinals getting assets for 2029 and 2030. This is about getting assets so that when you're ready to push, you have everything you need to go make trades. Now, you're not going to be the Dodgers that have the best pipeline in baseball every single year, but if you got a great pipeline and you're developing guys, everybody comes calling for your guys when you want something that they don't want anymore.
0: Put yourself in position so when you need to go make the move that the Brewers just did, you can be the team that makes it.
2: Yep.
0: The Brewers were able to get Dustin May and JoJo Romero because they were offering more than everybody else was willing to. And so they get a really good starter and a really good reliever that can help them in October.
2: Yep.
0: And that's, they should have gone out and gotten Tarik Skubal. They chose not to, and once they didn't, this was a good
2: okay
0: path
2: with
0: to be
2: that.
0: Able to go
2: we
0: down.
2: Got a cap coming.
0: 314-399-9646. That's the Air Comfort Service text line for what I'm about to say.
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0: 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See Guns N' Roses. Alex, earlier today, I mentioned that I was able to fly home from one airport. I tried from a different one, but I flew home from one airport. What was that airport that ultimately got me home? If you have the correct answer to that question, your texture number 101, you're going home with that pair of tickets to see Guns N' Roses. Alongside Alex and T-Bone, I'm BK. We'll be back tomorrow at 11 a.m. The Fast Lane's next here on 101 ESPN.

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1: Swing and a drive. Launch toward right. That ball is gone. Alec Burleson has hit his 16th homer. There's some slug. And the Cardinals strike first in the first. It's 2-0. Swing and a drive. Burley has hit another one. Two-run homers. And Burleson, lefty-lefty, is a man reborn since the All-Star break. Swing drive, history! Burleson has hit another two-run homer! Holy cow, what a night!
2: Maybe I enjoy the traffic, I don't know. But,
3: Just a minor bash, guys. You deserve that.
4: Let's get nasty on a Tuesday. It's a Fast Lane on 101 ESPN. We're live from Centene Community Ice Center with Jamie Rivers and Andrew Marsh and Anthony Stalter. Kerry Davis will be back with us next Monday after taking some time off. What a performance last night in the least. Alec Burleson homers three times last night. The bullpen wound up giving not only the lead away, and at one point your lead was 6-0. The bullpen gives the lead away. Garcia.
5: Old Kenny boy tried, huh?
4: He did. He certainly did. He comes right in and he just starts throwing BP.
5: Let's not trade him.
4: Nah,
5: let's keep that guy.
4: We need him. So the Yankees come all the way back. They take the lead in the bottom of the seventh. Garcia Jr., who was acquired by the Yankees earlier that day, so he's making his Yankees debut. He hits a towering shot to make it 7-6. But the Cardinals offensively, they've been dreadful since the return of the second half of the league season. They turned it on. Church homers, Crooks homers, Burleson with his third homer puts an exclamation point on a 13-7 win. And it's great to see, especially seeing us out, guys, that Burleson was maybe not going to be traded, but he was at least in the rumor mill earlier in the day.
5: Well, that's why people wanted him. Look at that guy. Imagine if he didn't play at Busch Stadium all the time.
4: I know.
5: Oh, my goodness. What an average he would have.
4: Average home runs, everything. It was impressive last night. And I think for him, you know, I don't really want to get into necessarily the psychology of a player. But since we do have a professional athlete here that has gone through the trade, you know, mill several times.
5: Yeah, thank you for bringing that up, Anthony.
4: I'm just saying.
5: No, I appreciate it.
4: I mean,
5: it's great. Therapy's fine, too. Don't worry.
4: Look, you're fine. You're doing well. Burleson, I wonder if it was a weight off his shoulders.
5: It absolutely is. When you hear your name buzzing around out there and you're happy in a spot, and Alec Burleson, at least to my eyeball, looks like he's happy to be a St. Louis Cardinal. He's thriving right now. This is his best season overall. At least in my opinion, I'm sure the stats would bear that out as well. But you're hearing your name out there. You're thinking about it. Your agent is manning the phones at the same time. Your agent's like, well, talk to this team, this team, this team. They're interested. They might make an offer. Not sure. Talk to Heim. Heim said if the offer's good enough, you could be on the table.
4: Sure.
5: So you've got all of this stuff kind of occupying space in between your ears. And then when the trade deadline passes and your name has been out there and you don't go anywhere, it is a little bit of a, because you were worried before, like, I'm in New York. If I get traded to, let's say I get traded to the Padres, I got to get on a flight right away. I think Burley's married or engaged, one of the two, or, yeah, I don't know.
4: I'm not sure.
5: He does have a significant other, yeah. So that I got to get her, I got to get our stuff, I got to worry about getting all this stuff.
4: And it wasn't just yesterday. You've been talking about this for weeks,
5: yes,
4: probably.
6: So it's not easy to go from New York to the west side of the country. BK showed us that yesterday. It's hard to get a flight.
5: In fairness, BK has trouble getting from one end of St. Louis to the other. Okay?
4: Oh, shots fired to our guy, BK.
5: Just
4: wow.
5: Kidding, BK. You know I love you.
4: Holy smokes. That wasn't even a redirect.
5: You know what, Anthony? I've had a day. Okay? So
6: Jamie told me he took a nap today at the rink.
5: I offered to take a nap right here in this chair.
4: Yeah.
5: I was like, you guys got the first hour. I'm going to take a nap over here.
4: Yeah, no.
5: But that, you know what, though, Anthony? That was an unfair shot at my dear friend, Brendan Kiley. And for that, I apologize.
4: Well done.
5: For now. Anyways, yeah, it does. It weighs on you a lot as a player, as an individual, and your significant other. If you have children, pets, all this stuff, you're like, oh, my. and you keep replaying it over in your head. And if you hear about the Padres, 1 minute, you're like, okay, San Diego, not bad, beautiful weather. Then you hear about, oh, the Twins. Oh, okay, different weather. So now your brain, you're moving. Every time you hear the rumor, you are moving in your head to that area.
4: Sure.
5: Who do I know? What's the temperature? How hard is it going to be to get there? So for Alec Burleson to bring it all the way back around here, yesterday at 5 o'clock, finding out he's still going to be a St. Louis Cardinal, he gets to put the uniform on and play at Yankee Stadium. That's a big weight off your shoulders, and he just want to hit three bombs. No big deal.
4: Right.
6: Oh, not to mention the guys, the other guys that were also being thrown out there in terms of being traded. They were traded.
5: Mm-hmm. Yep.
6: He watched Lars Nootbaar take batting practice and then hug his teammates and coaches goodbye.
4: Yeah.
6: Like, when that happens, I feel like you start to think, oh my gosh, am I going to be sent off while I'm taking batting practice? And it's not just Alec Burleson. I wonder if the whole team, certain players were, you know, we talked last week about certain guys maybe gripping the bat too tight and the offense starting to take a dip for whatever reason. I wonder if that was the reason they were looking towards the trade deadline and wondering, is the team that we have right now still going to be intact?
4: Yeah.
6: And once the trade deadline came, the offense just unloaded. Now the bullpen
5: did too.
6: Well, they did their thing. what a roller coaster of a game that was.
5: When Ryan Stanek came in, I texted the group. I was beside myself. I just sat down in my chair at home. I got a chair. Nobody sits in my chair. If you're in my chair and I walk in the room, you get up and get out of my chair.
4: Sure.
5: Because that is my chair. Sat down.
4: Common rules.
5: And took that remote. I'm going to watch my Redbirds. Mm-hmm. Look at them go. Hey, guys, look at this. Cardinals playing great. Then Stanek comes in.
4: Yeah.
5: And before anything happens, I look at my nephew, Reed, Ashley. I go, you know what? If you're going to have hair like that, if you're going to have that persona, you got to bring it.
4: Yeah.
5: You got to bring it. If you're going to be Wild Thing Ricky Vaughn, you better be that guy. Mm-hmm. And then no sooner did I say that, boom. Home run.
4: Add another.
5: And then, boom, home run. I go, if I was his teammates, I'd make him shave his head. I'd make him shave. You can't have this persona. You
4: cannot have this flow.
5: And pitch underhand. Yeah. You can't. Well, you can't.
6: Let's also
5: I was mad.
6: Let's not forget that Brule was in before Stanek and also gave up a deep.
5: Yeah, but he has
6: Johnson.
5: A normal haircut.
6: That's fair.
5: Fine. You're not trying to be Wild Thing Ricky Vaughn.
4: I think that's what Jamie is really highlighting here. It's the flow.
6: Like if you're going to look like a Green Bay Packers defensive back, like what do we do?
4: Or a linebacker. Yeah,
6: a linebacker.
4: Yeah, going to look like Clay Matthews there. that's not fair. Clay Matthews had longer hair. You know, it piqued my interest, Jamie, when you brought up Burleson and statistically, you know, is he having a better year? His best season. And by a lot of statistical measures, he is. He's hitting .288. His career high was last year at .290. That averaged the WRC plus metric, which measures how good you are at producing runs overall. 106 3 years ago, 124 last season, 129 this season. So he's got a career high 129 WRC plus. He's taking more walks now than in his career is walk rate percent. Strikeout rate, this is interesting. His strike rate is also high. But paired with that, he's got 18 home runs, matches what he did a year ago. He hit 21 in 2024. I'm assuming he's going to surpass that home run total. So he'll have more home runs than any other season. That does come with maybe more, you know, higher strikeout rate. But for all intents and purposes, this guy has been just unbelievable.
6: Can we take a second and talk about that guy's unbelievable mustache?
5: How about his unbelievable jersey? Yeah.
4: It's 19.
5: It says COVID-19.
4: So we're at Centene Community Ice Center, and somebody walked by the glasses right outside our E&B Granite Studios, and it was a Blues fan, obviously.
5: Yeah.
4: Great stash.
5: Looked like Raleigh Fingers.
4: Yeah, he did. And like you said, the 19.
6: And then he turns around.
5: It says COVID-19. I was like, my. You think he got that jersey during the COVID
4: year? I think so. So we got our text line up right now. It's from the 618. Let's hear Anthony make a million excuses about the Cardinals with no research or facts to back it up. Pathetic.
5: What? How did you get that already?
4: I don't know.
5: Excuses?
4: It's 208. I'm not sure. So you'll have to enlighten me on that. not sure what excuses. I don't know. Is that a bad excuse? Because they won last night.
5: So, I don't like, understand what excuses you're making.
4: Yeah, I don't know.
6: Where
4: I'm not
6: is
4: sure.
6: this text at? I
4: can't. It's at the 618, and it was 208. So whoever this is was sitting on that all night, and he wanted to make sure that I had saw that. So, anyways, Cardinals 13-7 win last night over the Yankees.
6: I know what it's about.
4: What is it about?
6: It's about the trade rumors and whatnot, and then ultimately, you know, maybe gripping the bat a little too tight, and now Alec Burleson's not traded, and he goes out and hits three home runs.
5: We've
6: been making excuses for them for their poor play over the last 2 weeks because of the trade deadline. That's what I've gathered.
4: I don't think that was it, because, Marsh, you had brought that up.
6: Exactly. I brought it up.
4: But you brought it up like minutes later.
6: Yeah.
4: So this is somebody that was in.
5: I feel like it's personal.
4: Yeah.
5: I don't know why, because Anthony, I quite enjoy your takes.
4: Oh, thanks.
5: At least so far today.
4: I appreciate you. Yeah. We're early in the show.
5: We're early.
4: Highlighting that. Yeah.
5: But from right now.
6: That texter went after Carey.
4: Yeah.
6: So this looks like a trend.
4: You know.
5: Oh, we're next, Marshy.
4: Our. Somebody that, Marsh, I know you and I absolutely enjoy speaking or listening to is our guy Ted Lasso, right?
6: Oh, yeah.
4: And
6: yeah.
4: Ted Lasso says, be curious, not judgmental. So 618, just curious, you know, what your thoughts there on the excuses that I've made up with no stats or facts to back it up. So just try, you know.
5: Yeah.
4: I always like to get better.
5: You know, a good buddy of mine.
6: What is that tab real quick?
4: That's Fangraphs.
6: Fangraphs. Yep. Is that a reputable site?
4: No, sir.
6: Okay.
4: No, not one bit.
6: Gotcha.
5: There's a good buddy of mine.
4: Thanks for asking.
5: Longtime friend, decorated background. And he told me, his name is Bobby McFerrin. He said, don't worry, be happy.
4: Yeah.
5: That's okay.
4: That's just great
5: advice. I said, that should be a song.
6: Yeah.
5: And he's like, it's just my motto. Don't worry, be happy.
4: Huh. I like that.
5: We should make it into a song.
4: Yeah, it's good stuff. Nobody's done it yet.
5: No.
6: Reminds me of School of Rock when he's in the cafeteria talking to all the teachers. And they're like, isn't that a song? He goes, no, I don't think so.
4: All right, it's a Fastlane on 101 ESPN. Joe Buck had an interesting tweet last night during the game that we wanted to get into. So does Joe Buck have a point? We'll read you what he tweeted and dive into that next on 101 ESPN.
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0: Playoff game here in the Fastlane on 101 ESPN. Cardinals, Yankees, game two tonight at Yankee Stadium. Hunter Dobbins will take the mound for the Cardinals against Ryan Weathers. And boys,
1: is that Carlson?
0: No. Yeah. Ryan Weathers is a left-hander.
2: Oh boy.
1: Here we go.
0: So,
1: fear of lefties is going to hit this lineup.
0: This is going to be fun. Mm-hmm. Yeah. Typically, when we get thrown for a loop, it's on the lefty line.
1: Yeah. Can I start?
0: Yeah.
1: Okay. Bradford, show us J.J. Weatherholt.
3: Go!
4: What's the best kind of firework to buy?
5: Wouldn't you like to know, Weather Boy?
6: A dynamite!
0: Oh, okay.
1: Wow. J.J. Walker right there.
7: Speaking of Walker, why don't you show us Jordan Walker?
8: That one touched the ground. That one touched the ground.
9: Yeah. What's going on there?
10: I'm just fixing something that's been bugging me.
11: Wait a minute. What have we here?
0: All right. No Burley here.
1: You don't think so? The guy just mashed a left-handed pitcher last night, took him out the porch, baby. Boom!
0: Typically, he's the cleanup hitter against lefties.
1: Yeah, that's what I was thinking.
0: Yeah, no, totally. That's what I was telling you. So Herrera, then?
7: Herrera, then Burley.
0: Yeah.
7: I like that.
0: Show us Ivan Herrera.
12: What's your favorite position?
1: Yeah, designated like that.
7: Hitter.
12: That's cool with me.
0: Smart,
12: it's
0: Jamie.
12: Not my favorite, but I'll do it for you.
13: The key to Ivan is having his bat in the lineup every day.
1: Where my head went, and you know how this happens to me. I fall into a rut. Like when I thought that every leadoff hitter had to be a shortstop.
0: Yeah.
1: It just got in there.
0: It gets in a loop.
1: Yeah.
0: Yeah.
1: So in my head, I thought you were scratching Burley, like you weren't going to play him.
0: Sure, which would be insane.
1: Yeah, because he has not been all season. He hasn't been great against left-handed pitching.
0: Right. But my man is coming off the three.
1: I felt like I had it to defend him.
0: Mm-hmm.
1: But I didn't realize he's allowed to hit somewhere else in the lineup.
0: Right. He can hit fourth, fifth, sixth.
1: Yeah.
0: Now I think we could go ahead. And
1: can you please show us Alec Burleson?
14: Sorry, guys.
7: Wow.
0: Okay. I had written Burleson.
1: Maybe I'm not crazy.
0: Wow.
1: If I'm not crazy, I want everybody to apologize to me.
0: Yeah.
7: All right. So Nelson Velasquez. I know he's been hitting a little bit lower.
0: Yeah.
7: As of recently.
0: That he's the only one that makes sense here.
1: They call him VQ.
0: Yep.
7: Or are we simply overthinking it and we go with the Furminator in the cleanup spot?
1: Oh my god. What about Prieto? You know how Ollie loves to put those guys right in the fire.
0: Yeah, he was called.
1: I mean,
0: up.
1: His bat certainly translates to a a cleanup hitter.
0: No, but neither did Donovan, so. And Ollie, you put Donovan
1: That's
0: there a couple
1: true.
0: Of times.
1: I think
0: this is Velasquez.
1: Yeah.
7: Let me throw something out.
0: All right. Throw it out there.
7: I'm gonna throw it out there. You can take it, you can throw it right back at me.
0: Mm-hmm.
7: This is very small percent chance of this actually being who is hitting here. But yesterday, Blaze Jordan came in a pinch hit spot. He did pretty well, and I believe that was the fifth spot in the order. Do we want to tinker and
0: Newt
7: maybe...
0: Newt was hitting in the fifth spot before he got traded.
1: Newt's
0: so
1: Diamondback.
0: Maybe that would... Yeah, no, yeah, Arizona. Yeah.
7: I'm just
0: so. What,
7: it out
0: so,
7: there.
0: What are you saying? Do you think it could be Blaze
1: Anthony,
0: Jordan?
7: It's very small percentage. I'm just thinking out loud here.
1: Okay, hear me out. Andrew doesn't get to play this game very often.
0: Sure,
1: he's usually the guy that sees all the answers.
0: Yeah, yeah.
1: Hey,
0: and that's so fun for him.
1: Give him the ball.
0: Okay,
7: I don't want to be wrong, though. You know?
1: No. This is what this.
7: You know what? I don't care. We're just gonna throw it out there.
1: Go
7: We're gonna throw it out there. I don't care if I'm wrong.
0: All Trust right. your gut.
7: Show us Blaze Jordan. Yeah, no, I knew.
0: I mean,
7: okay, Anthony, why don't you talk
1: Anthony,
7: me off the ledge?
1: Don't
7: guys?
1: Ever let him do that again. Okay.
7: Why don't you talk me off the ledge?
0: We gave him the ball.
1: Yeah, but he took the ball and ran,
7: and he fumbled.
0: He fumbled it like he was in DeKalb, Illinois, on that turf field.
1: That rainy night.
0: That rainy. Nah, it wasn't rainy. Nah, it's pretty
1: tried.
0: Clear. Yeah.
7: I heard take the ball when in reality you said don't touch the ball.
0: Don't
7: let
0: touch
7: it bounce.
0: The ball. Let it bounce. Get away.
7: Yeah.
0: Your moment was get off. Get off the ice. My moment was Stalter, back up. Back up. Back up. Let it bounce. Let it bounce.
1: both of those moments are really good for your ego.
0: Oh, too. Definitely. Yeah. It's awesome. Yeah. It's
1: the right entire here. Rink is basically yeah. telling you to get off the ice.
0: Sure.
7: I just had my moment.
0: Yeah. No, you're good. May I go with Velasquez?
1: Yeah, yeah, sure. Please.
0: All right. Show us Nelson Velasquez.
3: Boy, that's tough.
7: Oh, wow.
0: Maybe it is the Furminator.
7: Let me throw it out there just for the heck of it. Show us Jose for me.
6: Jose.
15: Hello, local utility.
1: Wow. He's got pictures of Ollie, for sure. There's no way.
0: No, I mean, the funny thing is,
1: like, he's fine.
0: Like, Jose Fermin has had a good year. Like,
1: he's a solid bat off the bench. He's yeah. a solid utility guy.
0: And,
1: he's not.
0: And he makes contact. He's a high contact dude.
7: Have you ever seen?
0: But this is getting kind of ridiculous.
1: This is a little bit much
0: for me. Okay, where's he now? Third?
7: He's batting fourth.
0: No, I mean, where's his
7: batting cleanup?
1: Yeah, but what position on the field?
0: I guess we'll just leave that empty because he could play the outfield.
7: Hey, that was some good redemption right there.
1: That was.
7: I should have went with our gut.
0: All right, is this Velasquez or is this Burley
1: or is it Blaze Jordan? Because Fermin doesn't have to be playing third base.
7: I'm sorry. There's two things. One, why would Alec Burleson be hitting anywhere outside of the top four? I don't care if it's a lefty.
1: Oh yeah.
7: And two. Why would he not be playing
1: after three home runs?
7: After three home runs,
1: maybe he went out all night and got bombed.
7: Maybe.
1: And then Ollie saw him this morning and
7: Bronx Bombers.
1: Yeah, but at that point, I'd play him anyways because usually those guys are loosey-goosey.
0: Oh yeah, we ain't worried about anything.
1: Guilty, fine.
7: Hey, sometimes you win. You beat one of the best teams in the NHL.
1: Sometimes you do.
0: We've seen it.
1: Do we give it a shot here, Burley?
0: If Burley is in the lineup,
1: it's right here. Yeah. Show us Alec Burleson.
0: If not. He ain't playing.
1: Well, Ollie hates him. Ollie wants him traded.
0: Bold strategy, Cotton. Yeah. Guy hits three home runs last night. He's not in the lineup the next night. I think it's Velasquez then.
1: Go for it.
0: Show us Nelson Velasquez.
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7: Mason Wynn at six?
0: Yeah.
1: Yeah.
7: Show us Mason Wynn.
17: Shortstop. That's right. Now and forever. Forever and ever, shortstop.
18: We aren't in the top 10.
19: Wait.
17: This is bullshit.
19: He's the best in the business.
20: Best arm in baseball.
1: So now it's Fermin.
7: Fermin's playing center field. Lefty on the mound. Ollie loves putting him in center field with a lefty.
1: And I think this is Blaze Jordan here.
0: Okay. Yeah, go for it.
1: Show us Blaze Jordan.
21: It was Johnny Hopkins and Sloan Kettering. And they were blazing that up every day.
22: They got guys named Blazer and Taser.
1: Who's on the bump for the Cardinals?
0: Hunter Dobbins. Okay. Is Herrera catching
1: them? That's what I was just going to ask.
0: And Velasquez is DH?
1: Does Páez get to play?
7: I feel like you need a lefty here, Páez catching. That's just my interpretation of it. You probably need a right. No, right field is Jordan Walker.
1: If you need a lefty, this has got to be Torres or Church. Or Burley, but I don't think Burley's back eight.
7: I'm thinking maybe Velasquez is in left with the dimensions of the ballpark. It's not like they're playing in a giant ballpark by any means.
0: So for me and Velasquez
1: and Jordan Walker.
7: Maybe you feel a little bit more comfortable with your outfield in a smaller park.
0: So what the hell are we missing? We're missing a first baseman.
7: Unless
0: Jordan is playing first.
7: Could Burley be bad? No. There's no way.
0: I wonder if it's this. It's Fermin at third.
1: Blaze Jordan's playing
0: first. At first.
1: So we're missing Church.
0: Nathan Church.
1: Go for it.
7: Okay.
0: Show us Nathan Church.
23: I believe in the Church of Baseball. I've tried all the major religions and most of the minor ones.
0: That's good. That was, you know what, guys? That was good work there.
1: So you think it's Páez here?
0: I think it's Páez.
7: I agree.
1: Go ahead.
7: Show us Petey Pages, Pedro Páez.
24: Now you see what I did there, kids? I didn't even try to go for that ball. Most coaches will tell you, drop down, try to block the ball, but that's dumb. This position is called catcher. It ain't called drop and block the ball like a
25: Tell me why you can't hold on to the ball. Enough. Come on, Mr. Billy, answer a question.
0: All right, Bradford, run that thing.
3: Very intriguing lineup, guys, for game number two of this set in the Bronx. Leading off and playing second base is J.J. Weatherholt, followed by the right fielder Jordan Walker, designated hitter Ivan Herrera, your third baseman and cleanup man Jose Fermin, left fielder batting fifth Nelson Velasquez, shortstop Mason Wynn in the sixth hole, followed by first baseman Blaze Jordan, Nathan Church, your center fielder, and rounding it out behind the dish is Pedro Páez.
15: Go fair.
18: I don't believe what I just saw.
19: Home run.
1: I still can't believe Burley's not in this lineup.
7: Yeah.
1: That's a lot for me to digest.
0: I'm with you on that.
7: Yeah. I mean, unless they believe
1: that
7: they
1: did he tweet something in his celebration? Did the water cooler hit him?
7: I don't know. I mean, he'll probably... I can't imagine him not playing tonight, so at some point, they'll bring him in, and somebody will exit the game.
0: I would think.
1: It just doesn't make any sense to me. At this point, if I'm Ollie, I want to give Burley as many at-bats as possible at Yankee Stadium right now. He's feeling the flow happy.
0: Yeah. Doing the bull dance.
7: I mean, do they think the trade deadline is another, like... We got another 24 hours to the trade deadline? Hang on a second.
0: It doesn't seem like that would be something that Heim Bloom would screw up.
7: Either.
0: But who knows, you know?
1: He's pretty detailed.
0: So here's a question now.
1: Ooh, I like questions.
0: Burleson hit three home runs last night.
7: Anthony, I'm just going to give it to you.
0: I hit Burleson. Well, here's the thing.
1: Hang on.
0: Burleson is a one-pointer.
1: Yeah.
0: Did we ever, and we need to send out the bat signal.
1: I think Carey is the guy that would have the ultimate answer on this.
0: Okay. We know that a hat trick
1: in hockey
0: is worth the 10 points in our game.
1: Correct.
0: Did we also do it for baseball?
1: Carey brought it up one time because I think he had a play. He had a two hit, maybe Herrera or something, and he says, if he gets three, it should be like hockey. It's worth 10 points.
0: Yeah.
1: And I can't remember if we said, okay, that's great, let's go with it or not. I didn't see a problem with it because the odds of three home runs is actually might be more difficult than three goals in a hockey game.
0: Right, right.
1: So,
0: but if we didn't agree to it, then I think we should just give me the 3 points. I had Burleson last night. Mm-hmm. So give me the 3 points until we can figure this out.
7: So this is what I'll say based on everything that I have written down. For the goal game, I did have the 1, 2, 3, 10-point structure on here, and I typed that on there. For this home run derby, I do not have that on here, but we do have the 10-point home run off the bench.
1: Okay.
7: I don't
0: remember, that's right.
7: Or
0: yeah.
7: If we established the three home
0: runs. Let's do give me the 3 points there for Burleson. That gives me 22, and then we've got a TBD. Maybe the tax line can help us out. Did we put in a 10-point home run value on three home runs?
1: What's the standings right now currently with your 3 points?
0: Marsh is up by one.
7: Yeah.
1: Okay.
0: So it does matter.
1: Grand Francis Fan Club is correct. I usually do keep the bylaws, but that was brought into action, I believe, in the middle of a segment. Mm. And unless the paperwork is submitted properly within the hours of operation,
0: sure.
1: Which is not while we're on the air,
0: yeah.
1: I can't manipulate the bylaws or take it to a vote.
0: Jamie's got standards. So. Mm-hmm. All right, Marsh, for now, go for it.
7: All right, well, this guy needs to start hitting home runs. Jordan Walker.
0: I will go with J.J. Weatherholtz. You too.
1: No, I like it. It's good.
0: Thank you.
1: I hate you for taking it.
0: Yeah, sure.
1: I mean, I don't hate you. I hate your pick.
0: Totally fair.
1: Yeah.
0: Either way.
1: All right. Give me Herrera.
0: Okay.
1: I feel like he's going to run into one.
0: Carey likes Torres off the bench.
1: He loves
0: that
1: Torres.
0: He's just going to sit there with that. And Bradford, complimentary pick.
3: Much like you, Marshy, I am partial to a good narrative. Give me that cleanup man and the guy who has the 432 slug against lefties, Jose Fermin.
7: Oh, I don't know why I didn't go with him.
1: I feel like it's a missed opportunity.
7: Yeah, it really was.
3: Yeah. Hey.
1: No one to blame but yourself.
0: All right. So we didn't get into the Joe Buck tweet from last night, and we'll just spend a couple minutes on that.
1: I thought it was your burner account.
0: No. Stop it. I mean, maybe. That's next on 101 ESPN.
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3: 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Last night at Yankee Stadium, Alec Burleson hit 3 2-run homers as St. Louis outslugged New York 13-7. Jimmy Crooks and Nathan Church also went yard. Game 2 unfolds this evening, a 6:05 first pitch, with Hunter Dobbins drawing the start for Ali Marmol. College football, Mizzou completes its second fall camp practice. New QB1 Austin Simmons relishes getting to know his offensive linemen.
4: It's just being around them individually, getting to know them as one rather than just a whole unit, and they get to trust me even more on the field and off the field.
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0: night and decided to jump on the old X machine, the old tweet machine, and tweeted out, so what is it? The Cardinals just sold at the deadline. Good. And now, after a two-run home run, they lead 6-2 in the fifth, and just because there are lefties coming up, they don't want to see if McGreevy can get through at least five innings up four. How do they learn or grow? TMA had Joe Buck on earlier today, and they asked him about the tweet and kind of an explanation for as far as the context. Here's Joe Buck.
1: I mean, this is a young guy to me in the middle of Yankee Stadium in the Bronx against a good lineup, not a great one because they're injured and Aaron Judge is not a part of it. But you think he didn't, there wasn't pressure on him to perform? You're at Yankee Stadium against the Yankees on the road. You're leading 6-0, then 6-2. And I think, you know, if I'm McGreevy and you guys know him, I don't know him at all. If you're him, that's a miss. The whole thing is like it leaves a bad taste in your mouth. So that we need to treat this like it's Frost Nixon or any crazy crazy deep thinking moment. But I just think baseball in general, like we complain about starting pitching, and then when you have chances to let these guys grow and learn how to get through a lineup for the third time if you don't ever let them do it.
2: That's
1: the part that drives me nuts.
3: Joe's just got to trust the pitching experts. He's got to trust Hein Bloom and the pitching staff.
4: The art of pitching.
3: Yeah, he's got to trust. I mean, they've got a reason for it.
0: So let's paint the picture here.
3: I'm being a little bit snarky.
0: Yeah.
3: Not really towards Joe. I love Joe.
0: Yeah.
3: Being snarky towards our texters yesterday.
0: Yeah, the one texter.
3: The one.
0: Yeah.
3: You know who you are.
4: What Hein Bloom knows job.
3: Yeah. Trust the pitching staff.
0: We are. We're just reacting to what we're seeing.
3: They're not asking us for our advice.
0: No. Reminds me of the time.
4: This is the fast lane. This is not the MLB trade deadline documentary.
0: Right. I don't think any of us confuse our jobs. Anyways, so what do you guys think, though, just on the surface? Because if you go back, Wells had hit the home run. That's when they decided to pull Michael McGreevy. So at that point, McGreevy was at, did Joe mention how many pitches?
4: He's had 91 pitches. He threw 53 strikes.
3: He hasn't thrown 100 pitches this year.
0: He's at 91 at that point.
4: Yeah.
0: Now, I looked it up. He normally, his fastball, McGreevy's fastball, sits 92, 94.
3: Oh, was the velo down?
0: A smidge.
3: I like said velo.
0: And honestly, it really wasn't that. His last four-seamer that he threw to Wells was a ball. He threw it 92. So not really. You know, he had one in the previous at-bat that he threw it for 90. So maybe the velo was ticking down a little bit, but he had thrown 92 pitches at that point. What do you guys think over, like, in general?
3: I understand what Joe Buck is saying. Mm-hmm. And Joe Buck, I mean, he grew up a baseball family. Like, we know the whole history. So
0: he grew up in another era where pitchers were men were men.
3: Well, I'm not going to go there.
0: Oh, okay. All right.
3: But the game was different.
0: Yeah.
3: And so I don't blame him for being a little frustrated when you see that. Mm-hmm. But because we're in it every day with the Cardinals, and I'm not saying Joe Buck isn't following on a daily basis, but he's a busy guy.
0: Yeah.
3: He's got Sports Jeopardy coming up. He's got the Hall of Fame. I don't know if he's diving into the Cardinals' everyday stuff. Mm-hmm. Michael McGreevy, I believe he. What's his highest pitch count? Highest pitch total in a season?
0: Oh, so like overall?
3: Yeah, because I think that's what Ollie's looking at more than anything right now. You have Leahy and you have McGreevy. That Leahy's never really pitched a lot of innings. This is going to be by far the most he's ever pitched. And McGreevy, this is his first real full season in the major leagues where he's in the rotation. So Ollie, at 91 pitches, you got to protect your youngster. And right now the Cardinals, what they're building as an organization is that you can come here as a pitcher and we'll fix you, and we keep our pitchers healthy. So as much as we want to see him, let him go. It's Yankee Stadium. I get it, man. The baseball fan in me is like always perplexed when guys come out fourth, fifth, or sixth inning. I'm like, come on, let him go, man.
0: Yeah.
3: Let the kid eat. But then when I see 91, 92 pitches, I see the total pitches over the course of the season adding up, or the total innings over the course of the season adding up for this guy. You have to protect your investment as well.
4: Well, not to mention And I understand what Joe is saying, and to a certain degree, I agree with certain moments. Again, the pitch count was getting up there. He also was about to face three lefties in a row, and Grisham, Rice, and Garcia Jr. So that's a spot where maybe you feel like you want to bring in your lefty. Now, that's a separate conversation on whether or not that said lefty is actually reliable.
3: Depends on what lefty.
4: But, you know, Brule ends up suffering the home run to Trent Grisham, who looked like he was jammed, and it flew out of the ballpark. And then he ended up getting out of the inning. He grounded out, and he got two groundouts. So he ended up getting out of the inning. You were still in the lead, 6-3 at that point. It was later in the game in which they ended up blowing the lead to make it a 7-6 game. So I understand the thought process where Joe is. I just don't know. I think it's an unfortunate circumstance because McGreevy, his pitch count got so high early in the game, much like Cam Schlittler's did, and he didn't go that long either.
0: No, they pulled him.
4: I was actually surprised that this guy who is trying to win the AL Cy Young Award, if they're not trying to get him just a little bit more length, and I wonder if the Yankees end up winning that game if they don't have to use that other buddy. What's his name?
3: The bullpens both struggled mightily last night.
4: Shavili?
0: Yeah.
4: I think he ended up getting sent down
0: for
4: how bad he was yesterday.
0: Well, it was a tough night for the
3: So young, the way I go with this is back to my initial thought is we have to be looking big picture. The Cardinals right now, they're out of it. They're not going to make the playoffs, barring something crazy happening. I'd love to see it happen, but in a realistic world, I don't think they're a contender, for sure. Protect your investment. Michael McGreevy is part of your future. He's part of your rotation next year, if there is baseball. He's part of your rotation the year after that. And what you're trying to do is you're trying to get a McGreevy, Dobbins, Matthews, like Palante. Like, you're trying to get that way. Can you imagine now if McGreevy, because the good old boys think that leave him out there, throws out his elbow or something to his shoulder, something happens, and then it screws up his timeline moving forward, or he's never quite the same. And I know that can happen at any point, but it happens a lot more often with fatigue, and fatigue happens when you're in an area that you're not accustomed to. And right now, this is getting deep for him.
0: Yeah. The Yankees did a great job, to Marsh's earlier point, of driving up the pitch count.
4: Yeah,
0: a lot of the counts, it was not an easy outing for McGreevy. It was very laborious.
4: Mm-hmm. And the Cardinals did the same thing.
0: And the Cardinals did the same thing, to their credit. They really worked both starters last night. Both teams worked both starters. McGreevy, by the way, the pitch count, he threw 101 once last year. He threw over 100 pitches only once. More times than not, he sat in that 90 to 93 range in terms of a pitch count. So this was kind of typical, obviously. Going back to Joe Buck, again, we're talking about his tweet. His last question is the key. How do they learn or grow? I think on the surface, this question is very valid.
4: Absolutely.
0: How do these pitchers learn how to work in and out of jams, go deeper into games if they're not doing it, right? I agree, again, on the surface. But if you were to ask, was last night the best environment to push McGreevy so that he can learn or grow, I would say no.
4: Why is that?
0: Pitch count.
4: Okay.
0: Just gave up the home run.
4: Yep.
0: He had been laboring at times throughout that game, and the Yankees – offensively, their lineup, how they were attacking him, you could make the point, even though he only gave up the two runs, that was it. You could make the point that the Yankees were doing a great job with him. So, third time through the order, lefties coming up, all that. It's to me, that was actually the perfect time to pull him.
4: Mm-hmm. Well, also, if Brule doesn't give up the home run to Grisham, it looks like a great move.
0: Sure. Yeah. Unfortunately, if Brule does his job, maybe this isn't a conversation. I understand what Joe Buck is saying.
4: Absolutely.
0: On the surface, how do they learn? How do they grow if they're not going to do it? I agree. But last night, I don't think was necessarily the environment to say, hey, well, let's push them.
3: All right. Where do I find his pitches in a season? Because I tried to do the AI thing, and it won't bring me there.
0: So his pitches last year was 1,465.
3: And where is he at this year?
0: This year, he is at 1,931.
3: Yeah, so there you go.
0: So he's already vastly exceeded that.
3: So that's kind of my point.
0: Yeah.
3: And we still have a lot of baseball left.
0: Right, which is the key. Yeah, if this is the last week, his last start, his second to last start, all right, maybe you push it a little.
3: It's not.
0: But again, is that the environment in which to do so? You got three lefties coming up. He just gave up the bomb. He's at 90-something odd pitches. He's at Yankee Stadium. The ball's flying out of the yard.
3: Sure.
0: Is that the best spot? The only argument is, hey, the bullpen's been absolute trash. But you already know that. This is about McGreevy. It's not about what the bullpen.
3: But it's not a bullpen. You're protecting McGreevy.
0: Right.
4: Well, and the home run that he gave up was to Austin Wells, who is what, Anthony?
3: David Wells, brother.
4: No, he's a lefty.
3: Oh.
0: Yeah. Boy, he watched that thing, too, didn't he?
4: Well, yeah, I mean, he's batting .167. I would hope that he would watch any base hit that he got at this point.
3: He was shocked he hit it.
0: He kind of watched it, but when Burleson hit his third,
3: oh boy,
0: he looked at Wells, which I loved.
4: So
0: he kind of looked back and be like, hey, like
4: I
0: that.
4: Think
3: the moment that bat touched the ball, it was gone.
0: Yeah,
4: I don't think he was looking at Wells. I was watching that at bat, and it looked like because the Cardinals dugout is third base side, mm-hmm. and I think that guys on the dugout were like talking to him during the at bat giving him crap.
3: You're right.
4: For whatever reason.
3: I think
4: and
3: it was
4: he hit it and looked at him.
3: It was the dugout or Pop Warner. One of the two were like, I think Pop Warner maybe gave him a bunt signal. Like, is it like a joke or something? Because if you look at that at bat, Burley's doing his thing and he looks right. He goes like this. And he's like,
4: he's kind of smiling.
0: He's
3: like,
0: yeah.
3: He's like laughing. What? Like,
0: that's
3: he's like, whatever. And then boom. And then he like looked back.
0: What a night for Alec Burleson. All right. It's Fastlane on 101 ESPN. Why don't we do what's trending next here in the Fastlane on 101 ESPN?
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3: Well, I was sitting there last night watching the Redbirds. I just sat down, kicked up the feet, cracked open an ice cold Zwickel Light. It was awesome. I had a long day. You know, things are happening. Just wanted to take the edge off a little bit. And no better beer to have than Urban Chestnut's Zwickel Light. 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
3: It's Fastlane here at Centene Community Ice Center here on 101 ESPN with Jamie Rivers and Andrew Marsh and Anthony Stoltz. Speaking of Marshy, he's got what's trending for us.
4: Yeah, guys, I figured we could dive into some youth sports talk today for what's trending because we are here at the Centene Community Ice Center. Why? For the Synergy hockey camps that are happening, not only here, but just around the St. Louis area. In general, what is it, three camps, Jamie?
5: Yeah, three locations this week. It's our 13th year of operation, and it's really quite astounding when I look back at the number of players that have come through the program that are now playing, you know, professional NHL, AHL, college hockey. And the fun thing, too, is to look around the city of St. Louis to see how many coaches are in prominent positions with different companies and doing things that have all come through as well.
4: So you have a great track record, not only for coaches, but players, but for parents, when they are entrusting their kids to the right coaches, how do they know where to start, who to necessarily put their belief in?
5: Ask questions. I mean, every camp, every coach, everybody has a resume. It may not be the physical paper resume that they have to plop in front of you, but they have a resume as far as people that they've coached, teams they've worked with, parents that they know. And I always tell parents to do their due diligence because when I first got into the business, I will say this, the internet is a wonderful thing. I love the internet for my specific business because people used to lie, tell stories,

0: about their resume.
1: Yeah.
0: And they'd float into a town. St. Louis, before St. Louis had a thriving hockey market, they had to rely upon outside entities to come into town and run hockey camps and skills and whatnot. And you'd be surprised at how many people came in and said, yeah, I played in the minors. Hmm. Okay. There was no record, but you couldn't find it because the internet wasn't. So you,
2: no hockey DB.
0: No hockey DB. Yeah. No Google. Nothing. Right. So you had to just, oh, yeah. And the guy got out. Well, pretty good player. Maybe he played, you know, growing up or whatever. But you're like, okay, wow. Hey, this guy played in the minors. Yeah. He got drafted blood as me. Otherwise, he'd be an all-star. Right.
2: It reminds me of the guy the guy on TikTok who's doing the PK Subban stuff on the ice.
0: Yes. So that for that reason alone, I love the internet because it weeds out people who may have been inflating their resume. Mm-hmm. And because the people who really have the resume, they deserve the accolades. Like if you played college hockey, you deserve to be a college, like that's what you're recognized, or minor pro or NHL. Can't have somebody who never played in those leagues coming and saying they did and then stealing your business because they're good salesmen. So for me, all that long story is to say, do your research. You know, when I first started doing the camps here, I had a resume as a player. I didn't really have a resume as a coach. So believe it or not, you still have to prove it to people. Like I had to get on the ice every single day. Some days were 8 to 10 hours a day in skates, on the ice, training kids, proving to St. Louis that, yeah, he's a player, but he's a hell of a coach too. Mm-hmm. And he's good to the kids. And the one thing you have to remember is it's all about the kids. You're training the kids. And I've had parents where I've told you this story before. I have kids that they were on the ice all the time. And I go off the ice and tell the father or the mother, hey, guys, they need a break. Please don't come next week. Don't take 2 weeks off. Go do something different. Go on vacation. Go fishing. And, you know, and that stuck with this family in particular. And then they went on to tell other people, like, it wasn't about taking their money.
1: Yeah.
0: And it should never be about
1: that.
0: Which
1: is rare.
0: Which is rare. Mm-hmm. Now, don't get me wrong. I feed my family by doing this. But at the same time, it's not at the expense of the kid or the parents.
2: Yeah, hockey's already an expensive sport to begin with.
0: And for me, and if people really don't want to listen to me, that's fine. They can go to some other camp that week and do their thing.
1: Yeah.
0: It's fine. Will it be as good? I don't know. Maybe, maybe not. But the bottom line is, I believe the reputation of the coaching staff and the coach in general, at least the owner of the company, is very important when it comes to their care in your kid and their want to see them getting better each and every day to hold them accountable, but still have fun at the same time.
1: Yeah, good for you. You can lay your head down on your pillow at night and sleep just fine knowing that it's in the best interest of the kid and the family. And I love what you said too about, you know, take a break, play something else.
0: Yeah.
1: I was listening to, I think I shared this story before, but I was listening to a podcast and it was the two Carr brothers that were on it. And they were talking about how their dad, after each season, he would take whatever, you know, ball it was and put it away. If it was football season, it was over with. I'd put the football away. He would. And then that was it. And the Carr brothers would joke about how he would even know when he put the football away where the label was or the logo was. Yeah. So if the brothers took it out, he would know. Mm-hmm. And it was just, look, that season's over with. Go do something else. It's now baseball season or soccer season or hockey season. Go do something else. And I started implementing that with my kids.
0: Yeah, and let's not be mistaken here. If your child has a specific desire to want to do one sport more than another,
1: fine.
0: Like I tell parents all the time, it's okay that they come to a couple of camps throughout the summer, but just don't come to 11 straight weeks.
1: Right.
0: Like let them go do other things because there are kids that have an appetite. Like if I played on a team where I wasn't satisfied, it was a lower level. I want to make a higher team. Then you got to put the work in the off season.
1: Very true.
0: And that's what I did as a kid too, is I put in the work in the off season, but it wasn't so hockey centric. There was a lot of shooting, running, some weightlifting, push-ups, sit-ups. Like you're doing all of these things, but also playing football, playing baseball, going to the lake, swimming, like whatever it is, it can all be considered off season training if you approach it the right way.
1: Absolutely. That's Jamie Rivers. We're here at Centene Community Ice Center for the Synergy Hockey Skills Camp. Andrew Marsh, Kerry Davis is on vacation. He'll be back with us on Monday. The Cardinals did something today that would probably anger a lot of people, but it might be smart long term. We'll get into that next on 101 ESPN.
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0: 101 ESPN 310, your time check brought to you by Clarkson Jewelers, an officially licensed Rolex jeweler. So earlier today, Quinn Matthews was optioned back to AAA Memphis. They needed a roster spot. They created one because obviously they had Dustin May was traded and JoJo Romero was traded, but Caleb Ferguson will take the spot of JoJo Romero. But they needed another roster spot with Cesar Prieto coming up. Was this a smart move? Or, given the fact that Quinn Matthews is a young pitcher and it is a rebuilding season, why don't you evaluate him? Here's the thing, though. Service time does come into play.
1: It's not as dirty of a word as you think when it comes to this situation.
0: He's 26 years old. Quinn Matthews, and we hope that he has a great career. But this isn't a Chris Bryant, J.J. Weatherholt situation where you're like, you're going to really going to manipulate this player is ready. You're going to manipulate the time and have this kid, you know, in the minors till April 14th or 15th, whatever it is. Like, really, that's not this situation. Quinn Matthews has to go down to Memphis now for at least 15 days. Mm-hmm. Maybe it's two starts for the Cardinals.
1: It works out to be
0: the math is two starts. Yeah. Okay. Or one extra year of team control. Now, Quinn Matthews might not like this, and I totally get it from his perspective, but you can't say that two starts of evaluation at the big league level is worth a full season of team control.
1: No.
0: And period.
1: I would imagine that the Cardinals, I would hope that they have created or they have communicated this properly. Like, hey, Quinn, we liked your start. It was solid. We like where you're headed. We're going to send you back down because you're part of our future. Mm-hmm. And our future consists of you being under team control for one more year.
0: Yeah.
1: So don't worry about the next couple starts. You go down to Memphis where you will be back after that time frame is met and you'll close out the season with us. And the goal now is to make this team out of spring training mm-hmm. next year. As an organization, that is your responsibility to your fan base to get an extra year of team control of a young player that you think is going to be part of your team.
0: Yes.
1: Bottom line.
2: I also think that while we're talking about development, this gives Hunter Dobbins a chance to get some runway as well, which is something that he really hasn't had this season. He's been here, then he's been back. He's, you know, come in the middle of a game for five innings. He's done well. Now we get to, you know, see him pitch a little bit, and he sort of gets a bit of a runway because he deserves it too. You have two pitchers kind of in the same kind of conversation. Dobbins has been up here longer, had more opportunities to start and pitch, but, you know, instead of the six-man rotation, now Dobbins gets to maybe get those two starts, and you get to see what he can do.
0: Yeah, no, it's a strong point. I think the irritation or frustration for some Cardinals fans comes in where when you talk about Matthew Liberatore, some people feel as though that, like, well, why would you keep Matthew Liberatore in the starting rotation?
1: What's he going to put in there?
0: Move him to the bullpen and let Quinn Matthews pitch? Again, we're only talking about two starts. And you are in a rebuilding season, so that would include just letting Matthew Liberatore continue to work and get those innings. And you're in an innings limitation with everybody else, anyways.
2: Well, and it's kind of hard to. And we've said we would like to see Matthew Liberatore in the bullpen. We've said that multiple times over the course of the summer. I think it'd be kind of difficult to go up to Matthew Liberatore and say, "Hey, bud, I know you just gave up zero earned runs in your last start against the Toronto Blue Jays. You actually pitched really well. Mm-hmm. We're going to put you in the bullpen."
0: Right.
1: And I also feel...
0: Go fast lane yourself.
1: And I also feel like you just got rid of a starting pitcher. Mm-hmm. You need a body in that rotation right now.
0: Yeah.
1: And again, I will double down on the fact that I think the Cardinals should go to a six-man rotation. McGreevy's way above the most pitches he's had in a season mm-hmm. at this point. Yep. Kyle Leahy's going to be way above that. You've got Dobbins and Quinn Matthews that are young arms that are developing. And then you've got Liberatore that is a roller coaster ride. And then you've got McGreevy and Pallante. Like, you've got guys. I'm sorry, I already talked about McGreevy. You've got Pallante, who probably is your most seasoned guy based upon the number of innings that he's pitched over the last 3-4 years, whatever it is.
0: Yeah.
1: I think a 6-man rotation makes sense.
0: I do too.
1: I don't think they have to go to that right now. I think when Quinn Matthews comes back, it's an easy one to sell.
0: Agreed. Yes, Jamie Rivers. Go ahead, Marsh.
2: Maybe we can get to it a little bit later, but there's another aspect to the moves that were made today that Jamie brought up earlier in the show. Why don't we just push that?
0: Well, what, do you want to get into it next, Marshy?
2: We could.
1: Let's go. There's no rules, just right. It's like we should use that. No, that's ours.
0: Oh, that's ours?
1: Yeah.
0: Oh, okay. Maybe I was thinking of something else.
1: I never heard about that before.
0: Yeah, Outback is, how do you like your steak?
1: How do you like your Funyun?
0: Yeah. How do you like this Funyun? I think that's it.
2: Is that their slogan?
0: I think that's what the slogan is, yeah. Okay. How do you like this Funyun?
1: Yeah.
0: Yeah. Anyways, Marsh has got a thought, and we'll get to it next on 101 ESPN.
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0: Right before we broke last segment, Marsh, you were going to tie in something we were talking about. Yeah.
2: Drop the bomb on me, baby.
1: What is that?
2: Drop the bomb on me.
1: Never heard it. Sing it more.
2: It's ABBA.
0: Yeah, no,
1: no, no,
0: totally.
1: No, that's Dancing Queen.
0: Oh. Dancing Queen. Anyways, Marsh, we're talking about Quinn Matthews, service time manipulation, innings limitations, all that. And you wanted to actually bring up something that kind of related to something that Jamie said earlier. So
2: yeah, so before the show, we were looking at this because BK and Ferrario, when this news dropped around 1:30, Quinn Matthews optioned to Memphis. Caleb Ferguson activated to the 26-man roster, and you just mentioned it last segment. Cesar Prieto has been recalled from Memphis. And maybe there's some fans out there that want a different guy to join this club because Lars Nootbaar was just traded. And Jamie, your thought was?
1: Well, I think the Cardinals are telling us exactly what we said yesterday. They don't think he's ready either. And that would be Joshua Baez.
2: Oh, no.
1: Otherwise, why would you not? I mean, the guy that was the roadblock was an outfielder, left fielder, Marcia Desette, Lars Nootbaar. You deal that guy away, you think, okay, it's Baez time. But we also talked about his strikeout rate and the fact that there's a lot to learn still for this guy. Maybe the Cardinals feel the same way, and maybe that's why Prieto is up here and not Baez.
0: If you're not going to use Baez on a consistent basis, there is no reason to bring him up. He's got, like you said, Jamie, he's got a lot of work to work on. When it comes to strikeouts, it's not just, hey, stop swinging out your ass trying to hit a home run every time. That's part of it. The other part of it is what we talked about with Jordan Walker. It's pitch selection. Mm-hmm. It's pitch recognition. How is the pitcher trying to attack you in that at bat?
1: Well, look how hard it was for Jordan Walker.
0: Exactly.
1: Look at that. And I could be wrong, but Jordan Walker profiled as a much bigger prospect than Baez.
0: No question.
1: And Jordan Walker had a hard time finding any kind of comfort in the batter's box at the major league level. Mm-hmm. And they sliced and diced him up. That slider low and away, he could not lay off of.
0: Right. And he couldn't stay out of those counts.
1: Yeah, he couldn't. He was the 1-2, 0-2.
0: Yeah, you're now in a pitcher's count. Mm-hmm. He's got you dead to rights. And if he can execute, and most of the big league pitchers can, if he can execute, he's got you.
1: Yeah.
0: He'll throw something that's going to fade away from you in the batter's box, whether it's a slider or any sort of breaking pitch, and Jordan Walker was chasing after consistency.
1: And so I don't know what that pitch is for Baez, but it seems like some of the guys have figured it out at the AAA level because his strikeout number is quite astounding.
0: Yes.
2: I will say, in AAA, in April, his strikeouts were 35, May 34, June 27, July 26. So that is dropping month by month, which is really good to see. However, you know, you want to look at June, his average 290. I'll just go through everything right here. 290, 320 OBP, 677 slug, 997 OPS. Those numbers dipped in July, 208 batting average, 303 OBP. His slug was 506 and his OPS 809. So those numbers are dropping a little bit, and his home run total dropped as well. Six home runs compared to 10 July to June. But I also wonder if this is something, again, with like service time where like,
1: yeah, I don't know.
2: This dude is probably going to get called up in, you know, the later portion of the season, and he'll get a little bit of a runway, and we'll just go from there.
1: I think he'll definitely get an audition at some point. I think the Cardinals would be foolish not to, just to see what it looks like, just to give the kids some at bats in the batter's box, in the big stadiums. This is what it looks like, you know.
0: Yeah,
1: I could be wrong, but I think he'll get a look. I don't know about the service time. I haven't looked that up.
0: If they didn't do it with JJ Weatherholt though. So
1: I don't know if that's apples to apples though.
0: If it were all about the service time though, they would have done it with Weatherholt. What I'm saying is, no, you're right. It's not apples to apples because the players are different.
1: Oh, he just was too good.
0: But if we're talking about the service time and hey, the Cardinals like to play this game. First of all, they all play the game. Second of all, if Baez didn't have the strikeout numbers that he has, and it's just linear projection, right? Like linear progress and. He's ready to go. I don't think the service time would be.
1: I think he'd be here.
0: I think he'd be here.
1: I agree with you.
0: Yeah. Jamie Rivers, Andrew Marsh, Anthony Stalzer. It's a Fast Lane on 101 ESPN. Why don't you start sending in those sports six-pack questions? If you got any for us, the Air Comfort Service text line is 314-399-9646. Again, 314-399-9646. Feel free to send in any questions that you have. We've been talking mostly Cardinals today, but if you got something non-sports related, fantastic, send it in. One other thing here that is non-Cardinals that actually came out yesterday that I just, you know, while we got a couple of minutes here, I wanted to get your guys' thoughts on it. Team USA is bringing back Mauricio.
1: Yeah.
0: Pochettino.
1: Our guy.
2: Russell Crowe.
1: Let's go,
0: Russell
1: baby.
0: Russell Crowe is back.
1: MP's back.
0: It's not his fault that he didn't have a superstar player, right? Or he had a superstar player. They had a good player that was wearing the superstar mask, right?
2: Ah.
0: It's not his fault.
2: Ah.
0: And while I was very angry at Russell Crowe for not pulling said average player disguised as a superstar when the lights were brightest, I really like what he's done. I really like what he's done with Team USA. I love the aggressive approach that they have. They have a clear identity.
1: Yeah.
0: It was very disappointing to see them lose in the manner that they did in the World Cup. But this is as close and as exciting as Team USA has been since, you know, I've been alive.
1: I like the style of play that
0: men's, by the way, not women's.
1: Yeah.
0: Men's.
1: I like the style of play that he's incorporating. You know, a lot of the announcers and the analysts talk about the USA was playing a pretty physical approach to it, which I think you're going to have to be, because I don't think you're going to out dynamic some of these other countries,
0: right?
1: But you can outwork them and certainly out physical them. Although you got to be careful in the sport of soccer, as we see the bodies hit the floor all the time,
0: whether you hit somebody or not.
1: Yeah. Even if you just run past them, sometimes they fall. Right. But what I like about this is consistency, and I'll give the U.S. Soccer Federation, the men's soccer, credit for this. Mm-hmm. Let's stay consistent. Some countries, every 4 years, they change a coach. They're not happy, change a coach. So your team's head in one direction for 4 years, and then you change that direction. Doesn't mean bad or good, right? You just change that direction. Mm-hmm. Then you change it again. Then you change it again. I think if nothing else, you give them two cracks at this. Not suggesting that the U.S. will win the next World Cup, but give him something to build off of, because he had just had 4 years of working with a team, a number of players that he knows what they can do and what they can't do. So if he has to make changes now moving into the next World Cup, whether it's personnel or strategy or systems, whatever, he's able to do that while still having a very solid foundation of players that he's already developed.
0: Agreed.
1: So it's good that they're giving him another run at it.
0: Yeah, if you're changing up your systems or your coaches every 4 years, you don't believe in what you're doing then. And it doesn't seem that to be that way with Team USA. So, again, that news came out yesterday. We didn't get to it during a busy trade deadline, so I wanted to spend a couple of minutes discussing that. I'm glad that Russell Crowe is back as the manager of Team USA, and we'll see what he can do in 4 years in the next World Cup. All right, it's Fastlane on 101 ESPN. 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
19: 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I'm Bradford Bruns. 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Tonight at 6:05, Cardinals-Yankees action resumes. 26-year-old hurler Hunter Dobbins will get game two, hoping for more offensive heroics. Alec Burleson clubbing three home runs yesterday as St. Louis beat New York 13-7. Nathan Church plus Jimmy Crooks also went yard. Neither Burleson nor Crooks, though, finds himself starting against lefty Ryan Weathers. College Pigskin MU wraps up its second fall camp practice. Head coach Eli Drinkwitz touching upon the developmental process of new QB1, Austin Simmons.
20: We want Austin to be uniquely him and uniquely himself. He's got a skill set that is different than anybody that I've coached here as far as arm strength and arm talent. And he's going to have to establish his identity as a leader, as a vocal leader, as a competitor.
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2: All right, let's start with Tim's Offshore Bookie. This is a question for Jamie. What is it about hockey players that give them the ability to play through the truly awful injuries you hear about? I never hear athletes in other sports powering through things like hockey players. Is it all mental, or are you just built different?
1: Oh, wow. This is a great question, because quite honestly, it's insanity. It really is. I don't know. Do I stay positive, Anthony, or do I go down a dark path?
0: Can you do both? Can you go dark first, then kind of provide some positivity?
1: Yeah. So depending on, you know, how you're brought up and whatnot, it's ingrained in you. And like, so I told the story before, I think I've told my father, telling you don't ever lay on the ice.
0: Yes.
1: Like, one, don't ever let the opponent know you're hurt. Mm-hmm. Don't give them the satisfaction. Unless you're dead, get up off the ice and get to the bench.
0: Good advice.
1: And I remember one time as a kid, I kind of embellished. I don't know. I was looking for attention or something. My dad left the rink.
0: Went home.
1: So I came out after the game. I was like, well, where's my dad? One of the other dads was like, okay, well, I'll take you home. My dad just said, look, if you're hurt, that's fine. But you weren't hurt. It's embarrassing to your teammates, to me, to you. So I'm not watching that. So from that point on, every time I got hurt, I'd always get up, skate away. Like, and then as you get up higher and higher, the expectation from a team standpoint is they want you to be like RoboCop. You get shot 900 times, you just keep walking.
0: Yeah.
1: And so blocking shots, skates to the face, stick to the face, concussions. Like, we didn't really know about concussions back then, so it's not like a dark side of the moon that way, you know? But no matter what the injury is, you play through it. So broken arm, broken ribs, torn knee ligaments, you keep going until you just physically cannot keep going anymore.
0: Sure.
1: Or you're letting yourself down, you're letting your teammates down, you're letting every, like, whatever it is, the fan base down. So the mentality is completely warped. It really is. Like, if you're hurt, you should get healthy. But that's not the way we're wired. We're wired to continue at all cost. And but that being said, you know, you create a tremendous work ethic. You're able to battle through things. Like, there's days where people don't want to get out of bed, don't want to go to work. Well, for me, I have those days too. And it's not all mental health things. It's physical. I'm sore. I'm tired. My knees are sore. My back is sore. You know, whatever. But you're like, you got to keep going. Like, I'm not going to lay on the ice. Right. I'm going to keep going. Mm-hmm. I'm not going to let the opponent know they got the best of me. In the business world, it's the business or the economy or whatever it is you're trying to do. I'm not going to let that entity get the best of me. Mm-hmm. So it is ingrained. It's programmed. I'm not going to say brainwashed, because that's heavy to say that. But you are wired to just keep going, keep moving until you cannot move anymore. Mm-hmm. And I don't know if other sports do that. I know football does. You talk to Kerry Davis. He knows I'm talking about.
2: He said, you know, multiple times that there were days that he didn't even want to get out of bed.
0: Yeah.
1: There's tough times, man. There's tough times. And it's not that I'm sitting here bragging. I'm not condoning. It just, this is what happens to you. And when you play long enough, and then for someone in my role and like Kerry's role, a very unforgiving position to be in, because Kerry, you know, it's not like he had all the glamorous handoffs to go for yardage. He was blocking a lot of times for the guy to run for yards. Well, nobody's running over and showing a highlight reel of Kerry's blocks, except for maybe Kerry's parents, you know? And for me, blocking shots, hits, fights, whatever it is, they're lining up to watch Brett Hull shoot that one-timer and put it top shelf. Like, that's something that you're YouTubing. You're not YouTubing me blocking 11 shots in L.A. one night.
0: With your face.
1: A couple of them.
0: Yeah.
1: Side of my head, for
0: sure.
1: So, I don't know. I can't really explain what the actual dynamic is behind it, but I can just say that it's ingrained in the players.
2: Yeah, it has to be a cultural thing that started many years back. You don't want to be that guy that, while you look at your teammates and they're powering through something, you're the one guy who's like, "Yeah, I can't go tonight."
4: Yeah, very true.
2: I feel like it'd be embarrassing, to be honest.
1: Well, it can be, and yeah. There's guys that are like that in certain locker rooms, and guys see it, and then they know. Like, and teams weed those guys out. Championship teams don't have guys that take a day off. Mm-hmm. They have guys that power through until they can't power through anymore, and then the trainer, it's your job.
4: Yeah.
1: If you feel strong enough about that guy cannot go.
4: Yeah.
1: Your job to pull them and deal with the argument at right. that point.
2: Well, imagine telling someone, and most of the time when we're talking about these injuries, we're hearing more and more about them during the playoffs. Mm-hmm. Imagine telling someone, "Hey, you can't go tonight. The Stanley Cup is in the building, but you're going to have to sit this one out."
1: Yeah, they don't.
2: My leg would be falling off. I'm like, I'll give you two shifts if I can. I'm playing that game.
1: I'll tell you for a fact, they ask you, how much pain can you endure?
2: Yeah.
1: Not the injury. Because the injury itself, we can freeze the injury. How much pain can you endure? Because mm-hmm. when this unfreezes and when you get sensation back at 3 o'clock in the morning, you are going to not want to be alive at that point. It's going to hurt that much. And it does. It sucks. Nights I had to go to a different bedroom. When all this was like unfreezing and coming out of like the pain, and so I don't wake up the kids and don't wake up the wife, don't scare the dogs. It's terrible. It's awful. So how much pain are you willing to go through? That's the bottom line, both the injury and what's going to happen afterwards. And if you say you're fine with it, then it's fine. I was fine with it. I feel great now.
0: I've got no issues.
1: My therapist is on call, baby.
0: Yeah. Oh, man. So you want to play professional hockey, do you? All right, let's do another one. Question two, please.
5: Question number two.
2: All right, gentlemen, the UFL announced last week that Birmingham and Houston are leaving the league as part of a strategic market realignment. Two replacement markets will join for the 2027 season as the league works toward long-term growth and expansion. We did get a text from Slinger like Sunday morning with the announcement of leaving both Birmingham and Houston. How much gas does the UFL have left in the tank?
1: Ooh.
4: I mean, I feel like they've been pretty much on fumes for the last two seasons. And I hate saying that because we obviously have the market that loves the Battlehawks, and we have the best UFL market based on who goes to the games, how many people go to the games, and then of course the TV, you know, the viewership. So I don't want to see the UFL go away.
1: No.
4: It's nice to have spring football. But they're up against it for all the reasons that we've always discussed. From a popularity standpoint, the players that they bring in, you know, these are hardworking guys that are trying to still make it to the NFL. They have an outlet. They have opportunities. But from a fan viewing standpoint, it's incredibly tough. And I'm shocked that they've made it work this much, quite frankly.
1: Yeah, they've tried. They've tried the different cities. They've tried the college-type cities. They've tried the bigger markets. The bigger markets didn't work. The only one that's worked is St. Louis. The only one that's worked is St. Louis. And the fan base here is extremely passionate. So it's not like it's the UFLs being successful in St. Louis. It's the Battlehawks are being successful in St. Louis.
4: Right.
1: Bottom line. It is what it is. Spring football has always had a challenge. USFL was always a challenge. Like it's never been something that has been a huge success. The original version of the XFL was interesting because Vince McMahon put all these crazy rules in it, made it more of a spectacle. Mm-hmm. But 3 weeks in, people stopped watching.
4: Yeah.
1: Because they're like, okay, I've seen all the gimmicks now. We're mm-hmm. good. And the football's not great.
4: Yeah.
1: And now you're having teams that are leaving the league, teams that want to be in the expansion, but like 3 years from now, like,
4: yeah.
1: None of it really makes any sense sure. to me. Again, I think the only way to salvage a league like this long term is to turn it into a true development league for the NFL.
4: Okay, so Jamie, you sparked a thought for me.
1: Ooh.
4: Can we continue the sports six pack? But I'll ask the third question.
1: Oh yeah, let's do it.
4: I got a question for you guys.
1: They call that a tease.
6: Yeah, Anthony. Do I or do I not currently have a pulse?
4: Yes. Mm. Is this or is this not the XFL?
6: Let's go to the second six pack.
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9: 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Every case is different and must be judged on its own merits.
1: Anthony, our guy Stewie, this is 2 days in a row now where we've called him. We usually like to talk to Stewie. He usually gives us a great update on what's going on in the market. He's busy. He's busy out there helping 101 ESPN listeners as we speak. And there was a guy today, came to my house, HVAC guy, and he was talking about how he's renting a home and he's having trouble, you know, getting a loan and to purchase a home. I said, hey, you know what? I got a guy for you. I'm not saying I can fix your problems, but I know a guy who can help you. And I gave him Stewie's personal cell phone number. Again, we know that's 314-324-4440. I said, call that guy right now. Tell him that Jamie Rivers sent you in, and he's going to get back to you. He's going to help you out. Well, guy texted me back a little bit while ago. Said, hey, man, I called Stewie. He's going to help me out. Looks like there's a chance I can buy a home. That's what it's all about.
4: That's awesome. Stewie's incredible. And there's so many different ways that he sets you up for success. And he can go over that because obviously he's got the programs that that he developed that can help you. But I don't know how many times I've given Stewie a call and had a question, and all of a sudden I get an education on what I'm actually dealing with. It makes me a more educated loan buyer, so to speak, right? But when it comes down to the paperwork and things that he needs for me, you'd experience this too. A lot of times just give it to him. Please figure this out for me. And he does. He's incredible. Jamie gave you the number. I'll give it to you again. 314-314-9646. No, that's the text
1: it's
4: line.
1: 314-324-4440.
4: I got the text line stuck in my head.
1: It's okay.
4: 314-324-4440. That's right. 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
6: All right, guys, so I had mentioned right before we ended that last segment that I had a question for you guys after talking about the UFL. So Bradford, question three, please.
0: Question number three.
6: This comes from the Centene Community Ice Center right here.
7: Oh, wow.
6: ESPN. We talk about UFL.
8: Yep.
6: Viability and all that. Mm-hmm. Popularity. Would you guys be interested, after watching the U.S. flag football team take on the NFL stars and put on an absolute clinic,
8: mm-hmm,
6: would you guys be interested in not a UFL type spring league, but something completely different?
7: Ooh.
6: Not completely different, different.
8: Like
6: a men's flag football team, a woman's flag football team. Cause it's growing in popularity. Yeah. They're going to start maybe having it, certainly from a girl standpoint, in high schools. It's a different game.
8: I know. It's completely
6: also
8: different.
6: It's also less expensive because obviously you've got much smaller roster sizes, yeah, and you're not dealing with the equipment. Sell something different. Because some of these players, like if you watched again when they battled the NFL players, these guys are incredibly athletic.
7: Mm-hmm.
6: And we talked to Sean Payton about it. Remember, he was helping out.
8: Oh, yeah.
7: Right here. He sat right
6: there. He sat right here.
8: Right there.
6: And Sean Payton, head coach of the Denver Broncos, who was helping out,
8: yeah,
6: coached it. And he's like, I don't think these guys need any help. He mentioned that it's a different athlete. They're smaller. They're quicker. They're more agile. All that. Would that interest you more than the UFL, if the UFL went away? Okay, so the Battle Hawks no longer exist, yeah, in this scenario.
8: No.
6: Okay.
8: Fair. Like, and I don't even know how you sell it at one point. I don't know.
6: Mm-hmm.
8: It's just, it's niche for me, and I know it's growing in popularity, and I encourage all the kids, boys and girls, to be out there playing flag football. It's a great sport. I just can't imagine. I'm like, hey, honey, give me the remote. I got to watch the flag football games.
6: Sure.
8: I don't see that happening. Now, if it's on, I'm like, okay, you know, well, right, I watch it for a little while. But for me, Jamie Rivers, I don't see me dedicating time in my life to wanting to watch flag football.
7: Mm-hmm. Can I ask you a question? Would you have watched that particular tournament that they put on if the NFL players were not in it?
8: No.
7: If it was just flag football players.
6: Which is
7: that's
6: why
7: the intrigue, right?
6: I made sure to include that,
7: yeah,
6: because we didn't know what that exists. But then when you're watching it, you're like,
8: oh, but you're still watching it.
6: Smokes.
8: But you're still watching it to see if at some point the NFL players catch on.
7: Yeah.
8: To see who's good at it, who's bad at it. You're not interested in team X, Y, or Z. You're interested in the NFL players.
6: I am more interested in watching those players for the Team USA go out and play, you know, like in the Olympics.
8: Yeah. That's fine.
6: I would be interested in that. Again, I agree. It only piqued my interest because of the NFL.
8: So what you just said, that intrigues me.
6: The Olympics.
8: So the Olympics, because it's a short window or a small window.
6: Sure.
8: And Team USA, Team Canada, Team Sweden, like whatever we're doing for Team Australia, that's intriguing to me. Where are we from an international standpoint on flag football? Team Washington playing Team, I don't know, Austin, that doesn't get me going.
6: Sure.
8: Like, I just don't see it being like, oh, yeah. Like, who's the recognizable players? I know they'll try to market certain players.
6: Right.
8: But, again, it would be more intriguing if, like, for Team Austin, this make-believe team I've just made in Texas, has Diego Pavia as their quarterback.
6: Yeah.
8: Oh, I'm going to tune in to watch it. Wonder if he's any good at this.
6: Mm-hmm.
8: Maybe he's perfect for this. Now I'm intrigued. But if it's Tom Johnson, the quarterback for Team Austin.
6: Right.
8: Okay.
6: Yeah.
8: And that's just, maybe I'm being a jerk.
6: No.
7: No, you're being realistic.
6: You're being realistic,
8: I'm trying
6: for
8: to be
6: sure.
8: completely honest.
7: Yeah. But the 618 brings up this idea, reminds me of trampoline basketball. Do you remember that?
6: Yeah.
8: But I was intrigued by that.
7: That stuff was pretty

0: dial in to watch the game on TV. It's like,
1: oh, I can't believe the Bananas blew the game in the sixth inning. Right.
0: The Rockstars came back. That bullpen for the Bananas really sucks.
2: Right. Yeah.
0: Like, you don't care. You're like, hey, that guy did a backflip and cut the ball. Right. Right. That's pretty cool.
2: Yeah. And it's entertaining for kids.
0: It's more of a spectacle than anything, which is fine. Mm-hmm. But don't tell me it's baseball and make me think it's competitive.
2: No, sure.
1: I did see a video of, I think this was last night where I saw this. I was actually going to send it to our group chat, but something happened and I completely forgot. But it was these dudes playing football on ice. So they had hockey equipment on.
0: Yeah.
1: No skates, though.
0: They're running shoes.
1: They were running shoes.
0: It was deadly.
1: Some guy went for a crossing route and completely slipped and fell and dropped the ball. It was pretty funny. It almost seemed like a sport that you would make up if you had a hockey practice and were like, hey, let's just do something different. It's probably something the Mighty Ducks would do because, they don't actually practice hockey.
0: So, you know what's funny is we've done it a couple of times at Synergy Camps is we've played football on ice.
1: Okay. With skates, though?
0: And you have your three guys, three offensive linemen, three defense, and they've got to box them out away from the quarterback. You skate your little route. The quarterback throws the ball. And you have the cone set up so that there's it's unbelievable the skills that the kids have, the spin moves they make.
2: And
0: we make it two hand touch. Mm-hmm. So you can't just touch it. It's got to be two hands. Got to get close enough to put two hands up.
2: Right.
0: But it's kind of cool.
2: It's kind of fun.
0: Now, I wouldn't tune in every Sunday to watch
2: it. Right.
1: Do the linemen get sticks?
0: No.
1: No. No sticks?
0: No. No sticks for anybody.
1: Gotcha.
2: All right. Do we want to do one more?
1: Let's do one more. This can be
2: question,
1: a quick one.
2: Question four, please.
3: Question number four.
1: All right, from the 314, what is your weirdest eating habit / food preference? The 314 is fond of eating pizza with a fork.
0: I do that every now and then. If the pizza's really, hot for one thing, so you can't hold it.
2: Yeah.
0: You kind of, and if it's messy. Sometimes a pizza has a lot of sauce on it, and you're slopping around, more on the road. I'm doing Blues games. There's times after a game where you're trying to grab a slice of pizza or whatnot, but you got your suit and your tie on. You're give me a knife and fork.
2: Right.
0: I'm going to keep this safe.
2: Yeah.
0: So I'm trying to think of something weird that I eat or a way that I eat it.
2: Not a lot of people. I don't know how weird it is because some people do it, but some people think it's gross. I like ketchup on eggs. I know some people feel like that's a sin.
0: I don't mind it.
1: But I'd rather do hot sauce.
0: Hot sauce, but
2: I actually like both.
0: I have done the ketchup. It's not bad.
2: Yeah.
0: So I don't think that's weird or anything.
2: Yeah, but some people would think that's
0: weird. Some people think it's weird when I dip french fries in mayonnaise.
1: I don't think that's weird either.
2: I've never done it, but I could see the appeal.
0: It's a very Canadian / European.
2: Sure.
0: They do that. So people are like, oh, dip your fries in mayonnaise.
2: Yeah.
0: Try it. And I'm like, oh, it's pretty good.
1: what about your french fries in ice cream?
2: I haven't done that, but I know some people at
0: my
2: Wendy's
0: do
2: the frosty.
1: That's why I brought it up.
2: Okay.
0: They dip the fries.
2: It's a salt sweet combo. Yeah, I typically don't, but I like a fair amount of. I don't mind mixing flavors, so I like a lot of condiments.
1: Yeah,
2: and at a burger, I may throw mustard and mayo and barbecue sauce.
1: I do the same thing. I do the mustard, mayo, ketchup, barbecue sauce all on one thing.
2: I like that. Some people like it just ketchup and mustard, but the only thing I won't really do that on is a hot dog, although I like a good Chicago dog. It's got the sport pepper and it's got the onions and the relish and the mustard.
0: My boiler will hate me for days.
2: That's fair.
0: Yeah.
2: But other than that, I don't think I have any sort of weird thing.
0: Yeah, that's the weird part, Scott. I'm hung up on that right now.
1: Well, sure. I'm also thinking, what is something that other people could find weird that I've just done my whole life, and I just can't think right now at the top of my head that it is weird.
0: Yeah, I keep trying to think of something that maybe we eat in Canada, but it's really not that different.
2: I think it's more weird when somebody doesn't grow out of the typical kid behavior with food.
0: For example, that we still have to cut the crust off your sandwich, Anthony.
2: Like that, yeah.
1: Or chicken nuggets and mac and cheese.
2: Yeah,
1: I like doing that sometimes.
2: Well, sometimes sometimes look fine. I'm not judging that aspect of it, but I got a buddy who's got to have everything plain. He's got to have everything plain. Anytime he goes to a restaurant, he's not gonna experiment. It's gonna be some chicken finger fry combo, and it's like,

0: okay, dude, like, try something. You may not like it.
1: But, right.
0: They just never grow out of, like, the kid basic thing. And the crust is one.
2: The crust is one.
0: I got to
2: sure.
0: cut the crust off Killian sandwiches. I'm like, buddy.
2: You got to tell him.
0: On. But he's eight, you know?
2: You got to tell him the crust is what makes him strong.
0: I've tried it.
2: Yeah?
0: I've tried that. He don't care.
2: All right.
0: In fact, he'll look at me and be like, you see these muscles? I'm like, buddy, I...
2: You're like, imagine if you hit the crust. Jamie McLennan, who was my goaltender here, backup goalie in St. Louis, his nickname is Noodles. Mm-hmm. He got the name because that's all he eats.
0: Yeah. Like, and plain, right?
3: That's it.
0: Plain noodles.
2: Plain.
3: Not butter.
0: No butter. No.
2: Nope, plain noodles.
3: Isn't that like dry?
2: It's terrible.
3: Yeah.
2: Man. So, yeah. So, noodles. And he still does it.
3: Wow. I think I brought this up one time.
0: That's tough.
3: I love, instead of, and don't get me wrong, I do like maple syrup, but growing up, I would do corn syrup on my like waffles, or especially on French toast. I would do French toast with corn syrup instead of maple syrup, which I really liked. I don't know how many people do that, but
2: I've got PTSD from corn syrup because growing up, like at least when I grew up, they didn't have the little, like the liquid, like medicine for kids.
0: Mm. Oh, yeah.
2: You had to crush up like adult pills.
0: Yeah.
2: And the capsules weren't really a thing.
0: Yet. Right, right, right.
2: So my mom would sit there, they had the little pill crusher, crush it like into dust almost.
0: Yeah.
2: Well, you didn't just feed that to the kid. So she would take corn syrup.
0: Oh,
2: and put, and so you put the corn syrup, and you'd be like, oh, this isn't bad. Then you get a little aftertaste.
0: You fooled me.
2: So now when I even smell corn syrup, I'm like, no, Mom, I'm not that sick.
0: I'm fine. I'll walk it off. All right. We got the gauntlet coming up next in the Fast Lane on 101 ESPN.

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12: 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I'm Anthony Stalter, and we welcome in Jared. What's up, Jared?
11: Hey, how's it going?
12: Going great, man. Appreciate you joining us. Thank you for listening. Round one of the gauntlet. Would you like to take on Marsh, Jamie, or me?
11: I waited all week for Marsh, but I think I'm going to have to go with Anthony.
12: Oh! What led you to the switch up?
11: I just got a feeling there's going to be a lot of geography questions today.
15: Oh. Wow, Anthony.
12: All right, Jared, now you pissed me off.
15: He's out of here, Jared. Oh, man, you got him all fired up. Well done. All right, buddy. why don't we ask Bradford to please spin that wheel?
11: Spin that wheel, Bradford.
15: All right. What do you want against Anthony, or do you care?
11: Well, I'd like random, but hopefully it's not hockey.
15: Okay, well, Bradford, what do we got?
16: Jared, it is never easy to follow a champion, but hey, you may be a prophet after all. It's random.
15: Ooh.
11: All right.
15: All right.
11: Well, Jared, I don't know if that's good or bad, but...
15: Yeah, we'll see, right?
11: Yes.
15: Okay, four questions are worth 2 points each. If you use the options, only worth 1 point. If you're wrong, you get no points. And if we're tied, we will go to a tiebreaker, and we will get a winner here today in the gauntlet. Jared, are you ready?
11: Yes.
15: Here we go. Question number one. Which former Saturday Night Live cast member set a high school record for field goals made in a season?
11: Oof. Options, please.
15: All right. Was it Will Ferrell, Bill Murray, or Adam Sandler?
11: Adam Sandler is the athletic one. I think I'll go with Adam Sandler. Final answer.
15: Thank you.
8: Question number two. What famous athletic brand shares the same name as the Greek goddess of victory?
11: Oh. I have no idea. Let me get the options, please.
8: Options are Adidas, Nike, or Puma.
11: Oh, I was going to say Adidas. I think I'll do Adidas. Final answer.
15: All right, Jared. Question number three. Ice hockey is the official national winter sport of Canada. Please name the official national summer sport of Canada.
11: Oh, man. Does track and field count, or is that too broad?
15: Well, you can be that if you want it to be.
11: I may as well go with track and field. Final answer.
15: Okay, thank you.
8: Final question. This popular gorilla took over the internet back in 2016 after a three-year-old fell into his enclosure at the Cincinnati Zoo. What is the name of this gorilla?
11: Harambe. Final answer, R.I.P.
15: All right, we're going to get Anthony back in here if he can pick his head out of his phone. He's currently texting someone vigorously.
8: Yeah.
15: But, okay, he's back. Anthony, how was the Concourse of Silence?
12: It was good.
15: Was it?
12: Those chairs are nice.
15: You were really into a text message there. We tried to flag you down. But
12: yeah. I was shooting off a text message. Just angry. Huh. Just overall.
15: Just
12: angry.
15: Overall angry?
12: I feel disrespected by Jared. Now, yeah. Is he just speaking
15: were you
12: the
15: texting
12: truth?
15: Him?
17: I don't know, Jared. No,
15: but
17: no.
15: We were talking about your text message.
17: Yeah, I was sending a text off about how much Jared pissed me off.
12: Wow.
15: Who are you texting it to?
17: Nobody. I was actually just taking a note to that way I don't actually send it. I review it later.
12: Yeah. Oh, it's like a letter. Like yeah. You write out all the things.
15: It's a good idea.
12: Things. Yeah.
15: It's a good idea.
12: Yeah. Gotcha.
17: Yeah. Huh.
15: Okay. Well,
17: Jared's right. I do suck at geography, so maybe the truth just hurts me.
15: How are you with random?
17: I hate random.
15: Yeah. Well, you got random today.
17: Really?
12: Pack a lunch, Anthony.
15: Yeah, boy.
12: Or write a letter.
15: Oh, damn. Write a note. Ready?
17: Yes.
15: What former Saturday Night Live cast member set a high school record for field goals made in a season? It's a real question.
17: Jeez, I have no idea. This could be literally anybody. I don't even know which ones necessarily played football. I'm gonna have to narrow it down. Options, please.
15: Was it Will Ferrell, Bill Murray, or Adam Sandler?
17: Ooh, I for some reason I highly doubt it was Bill Murray. Sandler's pretty athletic, but he's basketball. And Will Ferrell, I know he likes football and baseball. Sandler seems too obvious. I'm going to go Will Ferrell. Final answer.
12: Question number two. What famous athletic brand shares the same name as the Greek goddess of victory?
17: Okay, let me think about this. Athletic brand, you said?
12: What famous athletic brand shares the same name as the Greek goddess of victory?
17: I think that's Nike. Reebok, Adidas, Under Armour. No. I'm gonna take a shot here and say Nike. Final answer.
15: Question three. Ice hockey is the official national winter sport of Canada. Please name the official national summer sport of Canada. Can't say drinking.
17: It's got something to do with maple syrup, though, right? I feel like, Jamie, I should know this. And maybe I will if I hear the options. Can I have the options?
15: Soccer, baseball, or lacrosse?
17: I think it's lacrosse. Lacrosse, final answer.
12: Question number four. This popular gorilla took over the internet back in 2016 after a three-year-old fell into his enclosure at the Cincinnati Zoo. What is the name of this gorilla?
17: Options.
12: Options are Coco, Harambe, or Snowflake.
17: Snowflake was the dolphin in Ace Ventura. I feel like Coco was very like a very popular name. I don't know if Coco was the one that did it in Cincinnati or if it was. What was the other one?
12: We have Coco, Harambe, or Snowflake.
17: I'll go Coco. Final answer.
15: Okay. Here we go. Question two. What famous athletic brand shares the same name as the Greek goddess of victory? With the options, Jared said Adidas. Without the options, Anthony said Nike. Answer is?
12: It is Nike.
15: No, it's Nike. 2-0, Anthony. Question one. Which former SNL cast member set a high school record for field goals made in a season? Jared went with the obvious one, Adam Sandler, with the options. Anthony said, Sandler's too obvious. Give me that Will Ferrell. Answer is?
12: It's Will Ferrell.
17: Oh, nice. Ferrell. All right.
15: Anthony up 3-0. Let's go to question four. This popular gorilla took over the internet back in 2016 after a three-year-old fell into his enclosure at the Cincinnati Zoo. What is the name of this gorilla? Without the options, Jared said Harambe.
17: Oh, no. That's probably it.
15: With the options, Anthony said, Coco. Give me that Coco. Answer is?
18: It is Harambe. R.I.P. Harambe.
17: Oh, man.
15: 3-2 going into the final question about the summer national sport in Canada.
17: Uh-oh.
15: Ice hockey is the official national winter sport of Canada. Please name the official national summer sport of Canada. Without the options, here it's a track and field.
17: Oh, okay.
15: With the options, Anthony said lacrosse. Marshy, answer is?
18: It's lacrosse.
15: Jared. Oh,
17: thank you, God.
19: Like a miniature Buddha. Covered in hair.
20: You have chosen poorly.
21: You lose!
22: Not today!
17: Honestly, the only one I wanted to get right, I sit next to this Canadian.
15: You know what's funny is because of the natives, like the First Nations, they actually developed the game lacrosse.
17: Really?
15: Yeah. So lacrosse is truly the national sport, period, dot. Mm. But then hockey became so huge, it eclipsed lacrosse. So now they... Being Canada, keep everybody happy. The winter sport is the national sport is hockey. Now the summer national sport is lacrosse.
17: Gotcha.
15: Yeah.
17: Don't want to offend anybody.
15: No. Keep everybody happy, Anthony.
17: Jeez.
15: Jared, he got you, man. Sorry about that.
11: Oh, don't poke the bear, right?
17: Jared, it's all good. Nobody's safe, man. I appreciate it.
11: It's a lot of fun. Appreciate what you guys do. Thank you very much for having us.
17: Oh, thank you, Jared.
15: Thanks,
17: we appreciate
15: Jared.
17: You,
15: have
17: man.
15: A great
17: Thanks
15: day,
17: for listening.
15: Buddy.
17: Take care.
18: Good job, Jared.
11: You too. Bye.
17: Yeah, Jared certainly was.
15: I thought for sure that you were going to get Harambe.
18: I thought like, everybody.
15: Don't you remember
18: Harambe.
15: Like all the memes? R.I.P. Harambe.
18: You see the picture?
17: Wasn't Coco another like very popular?
15: Yeah,
17: gorilla?
15: Coco Crisp, the bear.
17: Coco Crisp was a baseball player.
15: No, there was a bear.
17: It was a bear.
15: There's a cereal called Coco Crisp.
18: You're thinking of Cookie Crisp.
15: No, up in Canada, we have Coco Crisp.
17: Coco Crisp, there's a bird on it, I thought.
15: Nah, I don't think about it. In Canada, there's a bear.
17: I think Coco Crisp, isn't there a bird?
18: Yeah, he was a center fielder.
17: No, Coco Crisp, that's for Cleveland. Anyways,
15: Coco Chanel?
17: No, I thought there was a gorilla.
15: Ice-T's wife is Coco.
18: Well, so Coco, I could have been saying it right. It's K-O-K-O.
15: Well,
18: who is a gorilla, female western lowland gorilla.
17: Yeah, Coco the gorilla.
18: Born in the San Francisco Zoo.
15: Yeah, but she's not famous for anything.
17: Well, clearly she is.
15: No, but not like Harambe was famous for the whole incident, that stuff.
18: So Coco the gorilla was famous for
17: The incident.
18: A modified form of American Sign Language.
17: See?
15: Yeah, but there it's not go. The only it's, one. I've seen a lot of monkeys do sign language.
17: This is the first. Coco was the first.
15: I'll prove it.
17: Can't.
15: I know.
18: Yeah, that's but Harambe, if you ever saw the pictures of Harambe,
17: I remember the incident in Cincinnati.
18: You know, he's sitting there and, you know, it's just, it's good to remember Harambe. It's been 10 years now.
15: So. Wow, how about that? Okay. Okay. Well, Anthony, you got the victory today.
17: Yeah. No,
18: Coco Puffs had the bird.
17: Coco Puffs.
18: Yeah.
17: That's right.
18: Sugar
17: Thank
18: Bear
17: you.
18: is a cereal.
17: Sugar Bear. Golden Crisp.
15: Yeah, it's not Golden Crisp in Canada. It's something else.
17: And then the frog was Honey Smacks.
15: Yeah, the frog was Honey Smacks.
18: There's a
15: Sugar Crisp is what it's called up in Canada.
17: Sugar Crisp or it's which one?
15: The Sugar Bear.
17: Okay.
15: Yeah.
18: Tell you what, though. If there's any primate out there that can exceed the importance level of Irv the monkey, bring it to the table.
17: No, that's a good point.
18: He's number one.
15: Irv really set the standard. He really did.
17: Yeah. That's a good point. Cool.
15: I think he's still alive.
17: Anyways, you're not going to want to miss the audio that we're going to play from ESPN Milwaukee following the Dustin May JoJo Romero trade. We'll let you hear it next on 101 ESPN.
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0: It's Fast Lane on 101 ESPN. So yesterday we covered the trade that sent Dustin May and Jojo Romero to Milwaukee in exchange for a couple of outfield prospects that, as we started to kind of survey online and the people who like to study the prospects that are coming back in some of these trades, the more we realize, like, Milwaukee gave up two prospects that are very popular among Milwaukee's, you know, anybody that covers kind of like the minor league system. So this was audio taken from Kyle Wallace of ESPN Milwaukee, and he did not hold back after he saw the trade between the Brewers and the Cardinals. Here's Kyle Wallace from ESPN Milwaukee.
1: A lot of the initial reaction from Brewers fans
2: shock.
1: The same reaction that you
2: shock. Have. Shock. Josiah Ragsdale has been playing very well. Fryers has been playing well. You're talking about two guys who are hitting over 300. Fryers is only 18 years old. I'm shocked. Like, I'm watching dodgeball right now. No, you just traded two guys where, like, you know, who are playing. And again, you don't know what they're going to be. Fryas being young. Well, he's only 18.
1: It's him being young, but also.
2: For who? For rental?
1: That's what I was going to say, is there for an extension for either Romero Dustin.
2: Maybe, I don't know. But as of right now, the Brewers got fleeced. Maybe there is a desperation kicking in Matt Arnold's name for a second. Maybe there is a desperation kicking in, because that seems like the Brewers got fleeced. But again, what do I know? I don't sit there. I'm not a Major League Baseball scout. I'm not a minor league baseball scout. I'm just a guy that likes watching highlights of the minor league teams and following stats of teams. It seems like a heavy.
1: If you have Twitter X, go to at Adam McAlvey on Twitter. Uh-huh. And if you, usually when there's a lot more replies than likes, it's not a good sign. Oh. And fleeced is a very common term being used from Brewers fans about this trade.
3: Ooh, boy. I like hearing that.
2: I'm shocked.
3: I like hearing that.
0: We're a funny specimen, aren't we, sports fans? Because and let's just put ourselves in Milwaukee fans, you know, seats for a second. We want our team to be aggressive at the deadline. Mm-hmm. We want our team to go for it. We want our team and the front office to realize what you have. Go for it, right? And then inevitably, the team does something, and the first reaction is always, we got worked. I can't believe this. I can't believe you gave up X, Y, and Z. For that. All of a sudden, your prospects become Reggie Jackson and, you know, Babe Ruth and Mickey Mantle. All of them just went
3: all together.
0: All of a sudden, your farm system is the greatest farm system known to man.
4: Cardinals will mess them up.
0: And we're all, you stop it. And we all tend to do this, right? Milwaukee fans probably wanted Tarik Skubal. They probably wanted Robbie Ray. They probably wanted who was one of the other big free agent or big trade pitchers. Jose Soriano, right? Like, they probably wanted somebody other than Dustin May. So as soon as that happens, it doesn't matter what prospect. It could have been the 34th ranked prospect. That 34th ranked prospect would be the next Barry Bonds. And it's just so funny to look at the reaction to fans that no doubt sat there and just hit refresh. Where the Brewers got to do something. Oh, they did. No, don't do that. Like, we just tend to overreact to everything.
3: Or Chaim Bloom did his job right, and as he has done his whole professional career in this position, identified really good talent.
0: Well, can't both be true. Milwaukee needed to make a move.
3: They can be
0: pitching,
3: but
0: that
3: I also think
0: price.
3: It can be true that Milwaukee lost the trade.
0: Sure,
3: I think that can be true.
4: I wonder if fans in Milwaukee are looking at this situation: Dustin May, a rental; Tarik Skubal, a rental. There's no way he would sign in Milwaukee. They knew that. But what has Milwaukee ever won? Nothing. So why not trade for Tarik Skubal and go beat the Dodgers? If they trade for Tarik Skubal, they have a pretty good shot at beating the Dodgers.
3: And from what I understand, they wanted to, but Tarik Skubal basically said, I only want to be with the Dodgers.
0: Which, you know.
4: Now, he would sign with the Dodgers.
0: Yeah, but he had a no-trade. He had no-trade clause.
3: Yeah, but I think he's still – I think the Tigers gave him the choice. That's the impression I'm getting from listening to a lot of things, is that the Tigers basically asked him, you know, where are some of the teams you'd like to go to?
0: Sure. If that did happen, I know you're just presenting the information. I get it.
3: Why are you mad at me? Jesus.
0: I know you're just presenting the
3: information. I'm just telling you what I've heard.
0: If that was the case, and I'm the Tigers, I am looking at Tarik Skubal and saying, hey, okay, you want to be a Dodger now? No problem. You're going to resign with me in the offseason. Now,
3: yeah,
0: we're going to have this.
3: But I don't think they did that.
0: You're going to resign with me.
3: We don't know.
0: Oh, you're not. You don't want to do that. Well, then I'm going to trade you wherever I want to.
3: But the Dodgers probably did give a better package.
0: That's the point, right? Like, if the Dodgers, because to Marsh's point, he was owed 10. I think he's owed 10 million. Every owner's got $10 million.
5: Yeah, it's not a money thing.
0: It's not a money thing.
5: I think it's a prospect thing.
0: It was the prospect package.
5: And the idea of you not essentially having him
0: for the
5: future.
0: What you're bringing up, too, is the brilliance of the Dodgers and this absolute machine that they have right now and where Milwaukee is. Okay? So let me go on a rant here, and I may be completely off.
3: Wisconsin.
0: I probably am.
5: Ooh, rant.
0: Thank you. Let me go on a rant here for a second, all right? Let me warm up. All right, ready. The Dodgers, everybody keeps saying, well, the Dodgers are great. They're perfect. Absolutely. And there's also no issues with competitive balance and this, that, and the other thing. And, you know, every owner can spend and whatever. Okay. All right. The Dodgers have created a situation in which their major league pool, their roster is so good because they just keep getting all this talent coming in. And a lot of these baseball players, they don't have any pride, so they just go sign with the Dodgers.
3: Oh, wow.
0: That was a shot.
3: Pretty big one.
0: And the Dodgers have the smartest scouting staff in all of baseball. So they draft well. They develop well. So they have this stockpile of draft because they are brilliant. Okay? Full stop on that. They're brilliant on that. The Brewers, who don't have the TV contract that the Dodgers do.
3: Nobody does.
0: They don't have that situation. They're not going to. Their budget is not going to allow them to bring in Kyle Tucker and Blake Snell and whoever in one offseason. So what do they have then? How do they stay relevant?
3: The Brewers?
0: Yeah. They have their minor league system.
3: Yeah.
0: They have their prospects.
3: They're pretty good at drafting.
0: They're great.
3: Yeah.
0: But they can't make a mistake. They cannot give up four prospects for a rental in Tarik Skubal and not throw up in a trash can for an hour. The Dodgers can do that.
3: Well, they can't do that with the presumption that Tarik Skubal will never resign with them.
0: True.
3: That just becomes you're reckless.
0: Yes.
3: At that point.
0: If Tarik Skubal turns around and re-ups with the Tigers in the offseason, the Dodgers don't give a spit.
3: They don't care. Well, look at
0: the next Skubal. The next Skubal will be either on the market or the trade deadline next year, and that they can give up. You want four prospects here? Take them. No problem. We got 12 others here ready to go. And that's the beauty again of the Dodgers. They have created this machine. The Brewers are not operating. Not only do they not have the contracts or the TV deal, but the Brewers do not. They cannot operate in the same way.
3: Let's isolate the Brewers for a second.
0: Sure.
3: Okay. Are the Brewers telling us right now, because with the lockout looming, mm-hmm. are the Brewers telling us and their fan base that this was their version of going for it? Because they believe that they have a good team, which they do, but they needed some pitching. Mm-hmm. And they're not going to get Tarik Skubal. They're not going to get some of those guys. So the Brewers, much like the Cardinals under Mo the last 10 years, kind of got to go for that next tier because mm-hmm. you're not getting that top tier guy. So is this the Brewers telling us, like, we may not have a better opportunity, especially after the lockout? We don't know what it'll look like. So this is our version of going for it. We think this is the year we can do it.
0: I think yes-ish.
3: Again, it's the Brewers version of it.
0: Yes, that's that. I think you and I are kind of saying similar things.
5: Well, then have fun not continuing to lose in the NLCS.
0: But okay, but Marsh, what I'm saying is they can't operate. They probably could have beaten the Dodgers' offer, right?
5: Maybe they
0: up the ante.
5: Yeah.
0: So they don't want to sacrifice years.
5: For sure.
0: Of being, you know.
3: Yeah, because it would take them another 7 or 8 years to get to where, if they gave up that haul.
0: You know what I mean?
5: Yeah, I know.
0: What do the Brewers do well?
5: They draft, develop, and they churn out talent.
0: Really? You got another dude? Really? You have another Jackson Churio? You have Bryce Terang?
5: Right. Like,
0: this is how they stay competitive.
5: And this is also how they stay right in that window of.
0: Just close.
5: We're never going to win.
0: Marsh, I don't disagree with you. If I were the Brewers, I
5: would have said, look, we've never won a World Series. We have a really good ball club right now. Let's go take the sledgehammer and just pound the snot out of that fly, and let's go beat the Dodgers and go win a World Series because we've never done it before.
3: But
5: I don't care if we sacrifice a couple players, mm-hmm. whatever. I believe that we're good enough to identify talent and restock the cupboard.
3: But is that insanity? Because even with Tarik Skubal, I don't know if they are close to the Dodgers. Even with him, look at the rest of the roster.
5: What are we talking about though? Pitching can beat good offense.
3: But look at the Dodgers; they're loaded with pitching too. Without Tarik Skubal, loaded
5: for sure. So I understand.
3: That's where I think that the mentality of I get it. But that can also be viewed as reckless for a team that doesn't have the resources that the Dodgers do.
0: That's my point. Absolutely.
5: I think I'm looking at it from the perspective of you've never, like, if this team had won a World Series like 5 years ago, or let's say even 2011 when they took on the Cardinals in the NLCS, like that team was good. Mm-hmm. That run for the Brewers was really good when they had Prince Fielder and a couple of other weapons in that lineup and some good pitching. If that team would have won a World Series at some point in that life cycle, I would look at this differently. But this team has never won a World Series, and I don't know if they ever will, as long as the Dodgers exist, if they're not willing to go out and have that gut punch of a move that hurts a little bit. But ultimately, if you get over the hump, you don't even care. Mm-hmm. You don't even care. Sure, Tarik Skubal goes to the Dodgers the next year, but guess what? You might not have Tarik Skubal anymore, but you have a World Series ring, something you've never had in your entire franchise.
0: I don't think you're wrong.
3: I just don't think, even with that move.
5: It's a massive risk, for sure.
3: It's a huge risk.
5: It's a massive risk.
3: Yeah.
5: But what are you willing to risk to win a championship?
3: But if you're looking, you're right. But if I'm putting my Brewers ownership hat on or management hat,
5: for sure,
3: I'm going, we're quite fine being the number one team in the NL Central.
5: Yeah.
3: And then just maybe one of these years, the Dodgers stub their toe 100%. Against team X, Y, or Z.
5: Or them. Yep.
3: And there we go. And that's without getting too risky. It's without swimming in the deep end with no life jacket.
5: Sure. Yeah. And here's the thing. They very well could win the World Series this year. I'm not putting them down at all. They have a really good baseball team. But am I going to feel bad if they come up short once again? No.
0: No.
5: Because they weren't willing to go out and make the move.
3: No, you're right.
0: It's Fastlane on 101 ESPN. Why don't we spend just a couple minutes talking about what we liked from yesterday, even questions that we have around Major League Baseball now. We'll kind of kick some ideas around next on 101 ESPN.
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1: 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After Monday's trade deadline frenzy, Alec Burleson sparked an offensive outburst at Yankee Stadium. Three home runs for number 41 as St. Louis pounded New York 13-7. Earlier, TMA guest Michael McGreevy praised power sources galore.
2: Super happy for Burley, having the day he had. And stuff, but you know, I'm super stoked for Church and Crooks. Jimmy's been just killing the ball. It just seems to be right at guys. I've been trying to tell him, like, dude, you got to stop going for homers at dead center at Busch Stadium. Kill the ball. You don't have to. It doesn't have to go as far. So I think he saw the short portion right, and you know, he took advantage of that.
1: 80 minutes from now, Game 2 unfolds. Hunter Dobbins starting against Ryan Weathers. Elsewhere, Tarek Skubal will make his Dodgers debut versus second-place Chicago. Former Redbird Lars Nootbaar could crack Arizona's starting nine when those Diamondbacks host San Diego. 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You'll be saying, I love my windows.
0: The

0: you like yesterday in terms of how they attacked the trade deadline? Which ones left you guys questioning what they were doing?
1: I think
0: it doesn't have to be like, hey, this is the most questionable one or this is the best one. Just we really didn't break down the trade deadline yesterday because of the all of our attention obviously being paid to the Cardinals.
2: The Red Sox and what they gave up for Rutschman was kind of interesting.
0: Okay. So let me counter this.
3: Now, sorry, just before you counter that.
0: Yeah.
3: There's a report today that it was a smaller package from the Yankees. The Yankees were in on Rutschman, but Jazz Chisholm
0: nixed it. Right.
3: So then the Orioles pivoted to the next offer, which was the Red Sox, who apparently knew the Yankees were in. And then
0: got their blood boiling.
3: Probably like we've seen in Moneyball, where he uses the information against said team.
0: Sure.
3: And then the team maybe overpays, trying to make sure they get their player.
0: Yeah.
3: So that, I think, is how that kind of somehow transpired throughout the day. So hand it back off to you.
0: All right. So Marsh, not an apples to apples comparison because the Brewers are in first place. The Red Sox are in third. But you made a good point about how the Brewers didn't go for it and go out and get somebody like Scooble when you're right there. Boston, they have been aggressive because they've been playing some of the best baseball since, the last month and a half or whatever, right?
1: Yep.
0: What's the difference to you?
1: What's the difference?
0: Yeah, because you kind of criticized Milwaukee for not going for it.
1: Yeah, I'm talking about the best pitcher in baseball versus a guy who is an all-star but has not been the same type of guy over the last few years.
0: All right.
1: Like, we're talking about the best pitcher in baseball.
0: So it's not the overall theory of, like, going for it. It is more about who you're going for at that time.
1: Correct.
0: So in other words, it's Scooble versus
1: Scooble
0: Rutschman
1: is in
0: your eyes.
1: Completely different tier
0: of
1: player. Right. And he's a pitcher, too. And what wins in the postseason?
0: Pitching. And defense.
1: And defense, of course.
0: At run prevention, Marsh.
1: Yes.
0: Run prevention. All right.
1: That is the difference for me.
0: I wanted to see what your thought process is and if there's different kinds of going for it, because you mentioned you didn't like the trade package there. All right. I thought the Cubs had a pretty good deadline. Kevin Gausman is one of the most steady and reliable pitchers that was on the market. You know exactly what you're going to get from Kevin Gausman. I thought the Cubs did well.
1: And
0: I hate to say it because
1: I agree.
0: We don't like them folk. But, you know, for me, the way that they attacked the trade deadline, I thought was pretty good.
1: We get a text from the 314. When May is on, he could beat any Dodger pitcher. I think the key there is when he is on. If you went out and traded for Scooble and it didn't work out, yes, there will be some criticisms, but you went out and got the best pitcher in baseball and it didn't work out. Whereas if it might not work out because you went and got Dustin May, and Dustin May has been very good for the Cardinals, and he's also been very bad for the Cardinals. So what version of that is going to show up in Milwaukee? If the very bad version of Dustin May shows up in Milwaukee, well, there will be even more fans out there that criticize the move that was made. Mm-hmm. It that is a gamble in itself as well. Do you like the May acquisition or the Romero acquisition of said trade? What do you think benefits Milwaukee the most, bullpen arm or that starter?
0: Well, I think they did great to get both guys.
1: Yeah.
0: You know, when you are a contender, you better add some bullpen help. And I thought most of the contenders yesterday did add bullpen help. Milwaukee is one of the smartest and savviest organizations in baseball. So for them to add a starter and a reliever in one move, I thought was really good. And when Jojo Romero, you know, that's the other thing. So if Jojo Romero is healthy and he's doing what he did a year ago.
1: Yeah.
0: Then he's somebody that you can throw in a high leverage situation in the postseason, and that's going to come up more times than not. The Yankees, who the Cardinals played tonight, also added Garcia and Luis Ramos.
1: Yeah, that looking nice.
0: Two guys that, that's right. I mean, yeah, Garcia hit the home run last night off the Cardinals, and Ramos didn't play. Probably see him at some point tonight. Ramos liability defensively, but he's got power against lefties. So that's somebody too that if the Yankees don't wind up starting him but bring him in, I think they strengthened themselves yesterday.
1: We talked about this team yesterday, but I actually really enjoyed what Tampa did.
0: Me too.
1: Going out and get Freddie Peralta, just adding to that team, and mm-hmm. I think that is a team that could win the AL pennant this year. I mean, I'm not going out on a limb by any means and saying that, you know, that's not a crazy statement.
0: Sure.
1: They're the best team in the American League. Mm-hmm. But at the same time, we know what the Tampa Bay Rays are as an organization yeah. over the years. So to see them make a move like that, they made a few moves. I actually really liked what they did. Let me ask you a question. The Rays team that we saw on opening day, mm-hmm. opening weekend, when you watch that team and how they went about their bullpen and all that fun stuff, would you have expected them to be where they're at right now in the season?
0: No, not at all.
1: Me neither.
0: No. The way – I think you nailed it, too. It was the way that they utilized the bullpen. I mean, they constantly got guys up, didn't use them. I mean, that's usually a recipe for disaster. But the Rays have a way of just playing really sound baseball for the majority of 162 games. The Padres continue to go for it, too. I mean, A.J. Preller – is what you described with Milwaukee, like falling short.
1: Yeah.
0: AJ Preller goes out and manages to acquire Casey Mize and Robbie Ray, despite having a pretty bad farm system. So the Padres continue to add. And they also kept Adrian Morjon. So their bullpen is intact too.
1: Yeah.
0: Now, will they win a damn thing? Probably not. But they once again have given themselves the best possible position to go up against the Dodgers in the playoffs. So that was another team I thought did well. One of the teams I thought fell short was the Braves. I mean, the Atlanta Braves. I almost called Milwaukee Braves. It's going back quite a while. The Braves. The Braves were in on Jacob DeGrom. He nixed the deal, which he's got a no trade clause. He's every right to do so. But they thought we were going to get him. So they acquired Tyler Mahle, who has got a 5.13 ERA. They got Bailey Falter, who's got a 13.97 ERA. They got Lane Thomas, former Cardinal, 719 OPS, and Brent Sutter, who's got a 4.12 ERA. The Braves have done this in the past where they decided to just throw like quantity at the problem.
1: Yeah.
0: They won a World Series that way. Because remember, they had all their outfielders hurt. That's when they brought in Jock Peterson. They brought in Jorge Soler. And they brought in Eddie Rosario.
1: Today, by the way.
0: Yeah, so they brought in Eddie Rosario. And they threw numbers at the problem. They wound up winning the World Series. I don't think that's going to work this time around.
1: I don't think so either. Not to be biased, I thought the Cardinals did a great job yesterday, too.
0: I agree.
1: I know they're sellers, but I thought they did a great job. I know this is more of a buyer's conversation.
0: No. I'm talking about anybody at the deadline that you thought did well.
1: I thought the Cardinals did great.
0: What about the Tigers? If you know you can't sign Scooble, if you think there's no way you're going to bring him back and he's going to be a Dodger, you might as well sell him to the Dodgers and get big time prospects in return. Right?
1: Yep.
0: You might as well do that. If they could keep him, I would have been actually in the state. Like, just keep him. You got an ace. You keep trying to add to your roster and go that route. But if you know you can't bring him back, then you might as well get a couple of teams that have really strong farm systems bidding against each other, and maybe that was Milwaukee and LA, and wind up going with the best package and move forward.
1: I still find that situation to be a massive loss. Because you had just an all-world pitcher

0: the Tigers.
1: All right, this is Andrew Mars, Jamie Rivers here. I'm Anthony Stalter. It's Fastlane on 101 ESPN. Why don't we do our biggest question of the day next?
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1: 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We're live from Centene Community Ice Center. Jamie Rivers, Andrew Marsh, Anthony Stoltz. Appreciate you joining us for the final hour of the show. Marsha, you got the biggest question of the day today.
2: Yeah, I feel like this one might tickle Bradford's brain because it involves college football, specifically Mizzou. We got a question earlier from the 314 about the preseason coaches poll that came out today.
3: The coaches had their poll out there?
2: Yeah, typically I throw my poll out there on the internet, but I guess the coaches decided to throw their poll out today for college football. And Mizzou is ranked number 25 in said poll. The texter wanted to know if that feels appropriate. Do you think number 25 for Mizzou feels appropriate? We can get Bradford's opinion on this as well.
3: I think that's about right. Discuss. To be honest, I think there's some unknowns for Mizzou that keep them in that 25 range. I don't know if I would see them any higher based upon some of the question marks surrounding things. And they don't have an easy schedule either. Schedule's a little tough this year. So I think that's pretty accurate.
2: Well, ask the SEC. They have the hardest schedule in ever, Bob.
3: Well, just ask the Big Ten. They'll tell you the same thing, too.
1: All right. So let's... Yes. Okay. Let's kick it back to Bradford. Bradford is our Mizzou honk. And somebody that a honk super fan, Mizzou, yeah. Bradford is our.
3: I've never heard that before.
1: A honk,
3: a honk. Why would you call someone a honk?
1: It's science.
3: No, it isn't.
2: Is it that or is it hunk? You calling Bradford a hunk?
4: Well, oh, wow.
3: No, I've heard hunk before. I've never heard honk. What is a honk? Like for real, Bradford? What's a honk?
4: I have been accused, Jamie, of being a honk on numerous occasions, not so much with the hunk, but hey, no, we understand here. And I am quite honestly, guys, surprised. I think that this initial number of 25, it's very optimistic. I guess a lot of people were there with me in the room on Sunday in Mid-Missouri where the vibes were very high. But look, when you break down the schedule, when you break down the various question marks for this team, I will admit there are many of those, starting with the running back room, the running back position. We know that for at least several additional weeks, Ahmad Hardy is not going to be getting reps. Who really knows what the production, what the performance is going to look like from your all-world running back if and when he's able to, when we should say, return to the field. Now, beyond that, you've got a new QB1. You like the ceiling that is there for Austin Simmons coming over from Ole Miss. But the fact of the matter is that he didn't play down the stretch last season in Oxford because he was supplanted by Trinidad Shambles. And then, for that matter as well, on the offensive line, we talked about this last week, Stoltz, the fact that your right tackle, which is of even more paramount importance when you have a left-handed quarterback, Josh Atkins, the much ballyhooed transfer from Arizona State. He is slated to miss the majority of the season. There is talent on this roster. There is also an unenviable schedule. Think about the second half of this season, guys. You're talking about road games, for that matter, against Ole Miss, going to Georgia, and then you round out the regular season by hosting none other than Oklahoma. I envision a team that could, best case, pick up 8 or so victories, but to see this number at 25 to be in the coaches' range right there at the beginning of the season, it does surprise me to an extent.
1: Yeah, I'm with you on that, Bradford, for all the, you know, the reasons that you kind of outlined. I think the one thing that might be in working in Mizzou's favor is the fact that they've got a quarterback who at one point was viewed as, you know, the guy that could get Ole Miss, maybe not a national championship, but in that discussion. So
4: sure,
1: he offers that one wild, that one uncertainty, you know, that one wild card that, you know, could allow Mizzou to surprise this season. But I think Mizzou's got more questions to answer on both sides of the ball than, you know, than most. So am I surprised that they're ranked 25th? Not really.
3: I feel like it's a safe ranking.
1: Yeah,
2: it does feel like
1: I also wouldn't have been shocked if they we're left out of the top 25. And I think, Bradford, that's what you're saying, too.
4: Yeah, I mean, I really pose a question to you guys. Does this in any way, initially, I put a little more credibility, I put a little more stock, frankly, into the coaches' rankings for obvious reasons, as opposed to the first AP poll. Now, if you're talking about ranking teams in August, September, inherently, we don't know that much, period. It takes several months to materialize and to see those results. But is this a bit of an indicator that maybe the overall depth of the SEC to you could be a little greater than what we're giving it credit for right here, right now?
2: For me, I was actually just thinking, I wonder if they decide to put said teams in certain spots to bolster their resume throughout the season. Well, if this team was number 25 in the preseason coaches poll, it's like, all right, man, that's because you guys probably all put them there to make them maybe look better than they actually should. I'm not just trying to single Mizzou out. You could say that for any of the teams sort of in that 15 to 25 range.
3: Can I just say that I despise these rankings.
1: You have and you can.
4: Yeah, that's fair. Like,
3: I think it's ridiculous. And I know this is a coach's poll and whatnot, and they get the AP poll. I don't think there should be any rankings until like week five or six. I just don't.
1: That's always been Kerry's point.
3: Because I agree. Look at last year, Texas ranked number one. Everybody's talking about that. Yeah. And then what happened?
1: Right.
3: And then for me, what are you basing it off of? Mm-hmm. Especially now, it's not. I could hear your argument years ago when you were basing it off a returning squad with a recruiting class.
1: Yeah.
3: Okay. You got this many five stars, this many four stars. You have this many returners. Yeah, I could see this team being a number five to six, somewhere in there, ranked them there pretty strong. But now, with all of the action through transfer portals, recruiting classes, returning, non-return, coaches leaving, coaches I just don't know how you can even make an educated guess at where a team ranks. So rather than just be reckless and then the whole world, sports world, using, well, the ranking, the preseason rank or week one ranking showed them here, that doesn't mean that's what that team is.
4: Right. Jamie, so there is.
3: I could do without it.
4: Yeah, there is one other aspect to this as well that I think has to be brought up. This comes directly from the coaches, right? So therefore, you would think, okay, maybe there's more credibility, as I had stated. Maybe this does prove really the esteem in which or with which some of the new staff members for Mizzou, actually how they are held up, how they are held aloft. Because last season, think about it, there was so much criticism being lobbied against, levied against the OC, Kirby Moore. So many people in Mizzou, obviously around Columbia, wanted to see him jettisoned. Even nationally, I think there was a pretty big perspective therein. Bringing in a Chip Lindsey, more of a veteran known commodity, regardless of how you felt about his 1 year at Michigan last year, having worked with Drake May. The ceiling seems to be, the arrow seems to be pointing up there. And then also, when you're talking about a younger offensive mastermind in training, a Garrett Riley, somebody who's brought in specifically to work with your quarterbacks, to work with that man in Austin Simmons. Maybe there's something to it, maybe there's not. But coming from the coaches, I do think there's a little bit of steam when you talk about that subject too.
3: And they still haven't played a game yet. Yeah. They still haven't had a snap. Sorry, man. Until I see it, I don't care. You can put Bill Belichick and friggin' Sean McVay.
4: Not Belichick. Not in college, no.
3: I'm just saying.
1: As long as Michael Lombardi is the GM, I think they're going to be just fine.
3: I just, it's just my opinion, whether it's the coaches or the AP poll, I just think it's way too early to start ranking teams.
1: I'm with you on that one. And if you're part of that college football committee, I would want to see each team play four or five times before I put together a ranking. It would benefit me.
3: I would agree.
1: At least I get some eyes on
3: these
1: things.
3: You're going to get ridiculed if you got it wrong and before week one.
1: Honest, you're going to get it wrong because, to your point, you got a lot of transfer portal players added, and there's just a lot of turnover.
2: Well, why don't we go through the list?
1: Okay.
2: Well, at least we'll go with the top 10 and maybe some teams that really stick out. Ohio State, number one.
1: No argument. They got the best talent in the nation and a head coach that has won a national championship. So no disagreement there.
2: Number two is Oregon. Three, Georgia. 4, Texas. Number 5, Notre Dame. Number 6, the reigning national champions, Indiana Hoosiers. Number 7, the runner-ups in the Miami Hurricanes. Number 8 is Texas A&M. 9, Oklahoma.
4: That stands out.
1: Yeah, Oklahoma at number 9, I think, is the first one where I'm like, oh, okay. Go ahead, 10?
2: 10 is Ole Miss.
1: Okay.
2: Alabama. We talked about Alabama. Number 11. Let's go to Lane Kiffin. His LSU squad is 13.
1: Tough schedule.
2: You have Michigan.
1: Tough schedule.
2: They're 16.
1: Roughly.
2: And we want to keep going down. No other team really stands out to me. I mean, obviously big programs, and then you get to Mizzou at number 25.
1: Is Tech in there?
2: Texas Tech is there at 12, so they're slotted right in between Alabama and LSU. 14 is USC.
4: Marshy, how interesting is it as well, guys, that you have Penn State in year one with Matt Campbell coming in at number 17? I find that intriguing.
1: Yeah, and really, I think Penn State could actually cause some damage this year. If you look at their schedule, Tim McKernan was talking about this on the Spread Zone. Find it wherever you download your podcast. He was talking about the schedule for Penn State and how advantageous it's going to be. Matt Campbell knows what he's doing, and he's got his quarterback. Rocco Becht comes over from Ames. He follows Matt Campbell to Happy Valley. There's some continuity there. So I think Penn State's kind of intriguing. You know, they got the talent. They just never got over the hump with James Franklin. Mm-hmm. The other team that's intriguing to me, and people are going to, you know, groan at this, is USC. They're going to put up points. They're going to put up points this year. And if Gary Patterson has the Midas touch with the defense, and he hasn't coordinated a defense in a couple of years, but at one point he was ahead of the curve, at least the Big 12 at TCU. If Gary Patterson winds up being a quality hire, I could see USC causing some damage. Oklahoma, I'm not. I don't know. They're fine to me. Fastlane fine.
3: Yeah. Are we surprised that Indiana's ranked lower than I thought they would be?
1: They're probably appropriate, Jamie, based on the teams ahead of them. You know, if you want to swap them with Notre Dame at number 5, I could certainly see that. But a lot of turnover there, of course.
4: You lost a fair amount of talent, and do you believe in Josh Hoover to be that guy to replicate any of the production you saw from Fernando last year?
1: I don't know, but I tell you who I do believe in.
2: Kurt Cignetti.
4: Yeah. Boom.
3: You know who else believes in Kurt Cignetti?
1: Kurt Cignetti. You know who doesn't believe in Kurt Cignetti, or any head coach for that matter?
3: Oh, Marshy, yeah.
1: No. Marshy, tell him.
2: Who doesn't believe in him?
1: Who doesn't believe in Kurt Cignetti or any other coach?
3: Oh, boy.
2: Gosh, you put me on the spot.
1: Who doesn't believe in coaching?
2: Oh, Kerry.
1: There it is.
3: I was about to say that, but I had me totally confused. I was like, why are you pointing at Marshy?
2: I was like, I have no problem with the guy.
3: Yeah. Well, you just don't like Kevin O'Connell. It's different, though.
2: Well, I you know, we'll see what happens.
1: He doesn't like the way that Kevin O'Connell forgets that he has a running game.
2: Yeah.
3: Don't think he likes him.
2: His backs are... you know, he doesn't have an elite back by any means, but... well,
3: that's his fault. Go get one.
2: You know what? I want to hate it, Jamie. I want to hate it. They have an elite wide receiver. Pretty good wide receiver 2. Pretty good wide receiver 3.
1: All the receivers.
2: They got a heck of a defense. Yeah,
3: they just got to find somebody to get it to them.
1: I got Kyler Murray now. You like it.
3: No, I don't.
1: Okay.
2: By the way, I have I made a T-shirt for this upcoming season. It's a Kyler Murray T-shirt.
1: Really?
2: Yeah, I can't wait to debut it when the season gets going. Oh, you're going to love it.
3: Just the top of a helmet behind an offensive line?
2: No, it's not. It's way better than that. That's funny, but it's way better than that.
1: Poking up.
3: Like Wilson from Home Improvement.
2: That's pretty funny. Actually, right. I'll show it to you in the break. I won't debut it until the season starts. Wow.
1: That's fair.
3: That's a deep tease, is what they call that, Anthony.
1: Yeah, no doubt. Know. Yeah, here's another tease for you. There was a host today that absolutely crapped all over one of our favorite teams for how they construct the roster. That's next on 101 ESPN.
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0: 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Jamie, what was your number? What was your number in Ottawa? Do you remember?
1: I do remember my number in Ottawa.
0: What was it?
1: I'm allowed. You want me to say it?
0: I do.
1: 22.
0: If you are the 22nd caller or texter to 314-399-9646, the Air Comfort Service text line, 314-399-9646, you will win the Guns N' Roses tickets. So you got to be texter number 22 to the Air Comfort Service text line.
2: By the way, I think Sunday is the 16th. So,
0: Is it the 15th?
2: I don't believe it's
0: then?
2: A Saturday. I believe it's a Sunday. I'm on the
1: ticket. That changes everything.
2: Well, just, you know, want people to not
1: come
2: be
1: on,
2: confused.
1: Man.
0: Okay, well, let's check this out, shall we?
1: Wow.
0: I'll be 16th. Yeah. So, okay, we're going to get to the bottom of that.
2: We will, yeah. And credit, one of our listeners texted in saying, hey, you know,
0: wow.
2: I think the date might be wrong on that. So when is the update?
0: Okay, so when's the concert?
2: Sunday the 16th.
0: There you go.
2: That's not a Saturday.
0: Okay, my copy says Saturday. Ooh. You know, I'll read anything that you put in front of my
2: face.
0: So, yeah. All right, so Sunday. All right. So I was on ESPN.com earlier today, and Michelle Smallman's co-host Evan Cohen was on Sportsmanlike, and they were reacting to the news that Bijan Robinson signed a 3-year contract extension, and Cohen was talking about how he absolutely despises the way that the Falcons are building their team.
1: Oh boy.
0: He talked about how Bijan Robinson as an individual player deserves the contract he received. So based on his performance, based on what he's going to do, contract makes sense. But his big point was if you're a team like the Falcons, you wind up paying the wide receiver and the running back and the tight end and doing all this stuff because you're trying to make up for not having a quarterback.
1: They've got two.
0: And when you have two quarterbacks.
1: Two lefties,
0: you know, you have zero quarterbacks. At least zero reliable ones.
1: Or healthy.
0: So he was talking about that. And then Michelle was like, well, okay, then what do you think they should have done then? And he brought up not drafting a running back in the first round because he didn't feel as though.
1: Bijan Robinson.
0: Yes.
1: But who was their quarterback at the time? Was that
2: was it Desmond Ridder?
0: It was probably Desmond Ridder. Okay. Yeah. In fact, I think I'm pretty sure it was.
1: So just let me walk down this path with you.
0: Yeah.
1: So Desmond Ridder, I don't remember how highly touted he was.
0: Not very.
1: Okay.
2: Like out of Cincinnati.
1: Before.
0: Third round pick.
1: Okay. So
0: probably could have went in the fifth.
1: So that right there is the huge mistake. Mm-hmm. Is they hitched their wagon to Desmond Ridder and said, we're fine. Let's go get this great running back.
0: Right. They had Mariota too, but Mariota was just
2: he stopped playing for a little bit.
0: Yeah, he was a fit because they gave the starting gig to Desmond Ridder later in the year. Mm-hmm. So here, okay. I'm not going to sit here.
1: I'm just trying to create a.
0: So I'm not.
1: Timeline.
0: I'm not going to be a hypocrite because I have said on these airwaves, hey, when you pay the running back or you draft the running back that high, you're investing in a position that may not lead to ultimate success, right? His point is when you don't have the quarterback, you wind up paying for everything. He's not wrong at all. The problem is, and I think I've been short-sighted on this too, okay? So I don't think it's just Evan Cohen. I think I've been short-sighted on this too.
1: Well, so you're part of the problem?
0: Yes.
1: Okay.
0: Among many problems.
1: No, just
0: in
1: with the Falcons.
0: Society.
1: I'm just talking about the Falcons. Let's keep it to business here.
0: Sure. If you do not have a QB, or actually, let me take a step back. If you have a quarterback, but you don't have an exit plan for that quarterback, this is what happens. And this is where a lot of teams naturally get themselves into trouble. Because unless you're the Green Bay Packers, who have done it better than anybody.
1: Yeah, they're good.
0: where, hey, we're going to draft our next guy, risk pissing off the guy we do have, and we'll figure it out. Mm-hmm. The Packers have done it, and they've been criticized. You should have drafted another wide receiver for Brett Favre. You should have drafted another wide receiver for Aaron Rodgers. Really?
1: Seems to be the same argument every time.
0: Yeah. And every time they wind up getting a franchise quarterback to varying degrees. Favre, Super Bowl winner. Rodgers, Super Bowl winner. Love has been good.
1: He's still been a very good quarterback.
0: He's a franchise QB at least, right? Okay. Matt Ryan was the QB. If you look back through the drafts, and I'm not expecting anybody to do this. I did the work for you. If you look back through the drafts, there's only one QB that would have made sense based on where the Falcons selected and when that quarterback was taken that would have made sense to draft.
1: Who is it?
0: Lamar Jackson.
1: What has he ever done?
0: That was in 2018, Jamie, when Matt Ryan was 2 years removed from winning an MVP. You're not taking Lamar Jackson in that spot.
1: So then why'd you say it?
0: Because I wanted to bring up the point that you naturally fall into problems when you have a QB.
1: Yeah. So if we're talking about this, so then what should they have done?
0: Exactly. That's my point. I don't think Evan Cohen is wrong.
1: But like, what was the next year?
0: There was no...
1: Instead of Lamar, the next year, what was your quarterback class?
0: In 2019?
1: Yeah, because then you're three years removed from MVP. You can start seeing...
0: Perfect.
1: You know what I'm saying?
0: 2019 was Kyler Murray. It was that year. Daniel Jones. Okay?
1: Yeah.
0: Dwayne Haskins.
1: It was a bad year.
0: So the Falcons. And again, you got to figure out where the Falcons are drafted.
1: When did...
0: So Dwayne Haskins would have been available for the Falcons... In 2019.
1: So when did Ryan leave the Falcons?
0: 2023, I think. So, excuse me, 21, 22.
2: So 2020.
0: Yep.
2: And I've been looking back throughout the drafts. The for where the Falcons were to have select, if they could have selected a quarterback, not a great list of quarterbacks in the first round. If we're looking at strictly the first round.
0: Exactly.
2: I will say 2020. The Falcons had the 16th overall pick. They went with A.J. Terrell out of Clemson, a cornerback.
0: Who's been a stud.
2: The next quarterback taken was by the Green Bay Packers at 26 with Jordan Love. Oh, Jordan Love, pretty good quarterback. That is as far as I have gone back to where I'm like, that would have made sense. Mm-hmm. But that's 10 picks. That's 10 picks, and I don't know if Jordan Love is the same quarterback in Atlanta compared to Green Bay.
1: Yeah, it's a tough call.
0: And Ryan played, by the way, he threw for 4,500 yards that same season. It's not like he was, even at 35, you figure you got a couple of years out of him, right? So you're probably not taking Jordan Love there. Now, you could have, because the Packers did, obviously.
1: Yeah.
0: And Rodgers was still playing good ball. So to your point, Marsh, unless you're taking Jordan Love with that selection, you're probably not taking anybody else quarterback-wise afterwards. You got to a problem like a lot of teams do. Marsh, I think your Vikings kind of figured this out. The only other QB you could have taken was Bo Nix over Michael Penix. Now, is Bo Nix doing what he's doing without Sean Payton? I don't know.
2: Right.
0: So I get his argument in terms of roster building. I really do. But you're assuming, and you're making a big assumption, that it's you live in a perfect world. Where you know exactly when your QB, your veteran QB, who had brought you to a Super Bowl, was going to tail off, and you know exactly what Jordan Love is going to be, or Lamar Jackson's going to be, or whoever, and that is the time you make that selection.
1: That's so hard, though.
0: Right.
1: It's so hard to predict that.
0: That's my point.
1: And if you're a team, like Green Bay has been lucky, but what if you're a team that does that, but your number one QB still has a lot of gas left in the tank. Like, you time it wrong.
0: What did the Patriots do?
1: Well, they got rid of Garoppolo.
0: Yeah. But that's your point.
1: Yeah.
0: They took him in the second round. Why? Because they wanted an exit plan for if Tom Brady.
1: The thought process was bang on.
0: Yeah. They got really vilified for it. You pissed off Tom Brady. Robert Kraft had to get involved. It's not as easy to just say. It did.
1: I think they won another couple Super Bowls.
0: It's not as it's not as easy to just say, well, you just, you know, don't draft the running back ever.
1: Yeah.
0: And that's where I come in and I've said, look, I've been short-sighted in the past when I've suggested that. You go back to some of those drafts, if you don't take Bijan Robinson, okay, you get Jalen Carter.
2: Yeah.
0: Who went the immediately afterwards. All right. You don't take Drake London, you take, I don't know, whatever offensive lineman, I forget who, what, maybe Penei Sewell or whoever. You could take really good players after that. There's no quarterback there.
1: Penei Sewell's pretty good.
0: He's very good.
2: Well, and let's talk about free agency too. Around that same time that Bijan Robinson was drafted, 2023, I believe, there are literally no quarterbacks that are worth being a franchise quarterback that was available to bring in. Derek Carr was available, but we know how his
1: career.
2: You went
1: after Kirk O'Chains.
2: Exactly. The one thing that, and this is not that strong of a case of why you shouldn't draft Bijan Robinson, but you did have Tyler Algier, who the year before drafting Bijan Robinson rushed for over 1,000 yards in his rookie season, and he became the second back, and they were a pretty good duo.
0: Yes,
2: before he moved on.
0: Yeah, he went to Arizona this past year.
2: Yes. Maybe you draft a different position with that pick, knowing that you already have a 1,000-yard rusher and Tyler Algier. Mm-hmm. But at the same time, Tyler Algier is not Bijan Robinson.
0: No. Bijan Robinson almost single-handedly beat the Rams and the Bills last year.
2: Correct.
0: Almost single-handedly. Anthony,
1: who do you think is better, Bijan Robinson or Jahmyr Gibbs?
0: Oh, boy. I think both are just absolutely
1: if you right now, and if you I'm had Jahmyr to pick
0: Gibbs,
1: one.
0: If yeah, I had to pick one?
1: You're the coach or the GM. You're looking at both of these players. You need a running back. You can only pick one of them.
0: I'll take my guy, Bijan Robinson.
1: Okay.
0: Yeah. Bijan's unique. Gibbs is incredible. Bijan's unique. He doesn't take a lot of hits.
1: Gibbs' speed is incredible.
0: So, it's like he's shot out of a cannon constantly.
1: I mean, they both have their things.
0: Yeah. Bijan is a more patient runner, I think. He's somebody, too, that doesn't take that massive hit because he's very hard to, like, square up. Mm-hmm. So, but I'm also biased. I completely admit it. All right. It's Fastlane on 101 ESPN. Who could be the next Dustin May for the Cardinals? We'll get into that next in the Fastlane on 101 ESPN.
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13: 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I'm Bradford Bruns. 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The Cardinals socked five homers on Monday, but chief power source, Alec Burleson, is taking a seat tonight. Instead, DH Ivan Herrera will hit third, then cleanup man Jose Fermin, Nelson Velasquez, as well as Pedro Pajes also taking their hacks versus lefty Ryan Weathers. Ali Marmol counters with Hunter Dobbins. Elsewhere, Tarek Skubal makes his Dodgers debut shortly. LA's Chicago going down at Wrigley Field. NFL, Bijan Robinson reportedly receives $51 million guaranteed from Atlanta. Baltimore extends wideout Zay Flowers. NCAA-wise, Mizzou completes fall camp practice number two. 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
0: So the Cardinals turned Dustin May and Jojo Romero into two outfield prospects from Milwaukee that, if you listen to the peeps out in Milwaukee, these two outfield prospects are, you know, baseball Jesus.
1: Ken Griffey Jr. and Aaron Judge.
0: That's correct. So Dustin May became a very valuable signing. If you go back to the offseason when they signed Dustin May, I was like, this is the type of deal that the Cardinals have not made in the past. Turn him into something at the deadline.
1: And we doubted it. I doubted it 2 or 3 weeks in because of how ugly it looked.
0: Yeah.
1: I went, oh my.
0: Oh yeah, that's the risk, right? He either gets hurt or he stinks.
1: And but then he had some games, man, where thank goodness he had those games because that is something that teams could hang their hat on.
0: Sure.
1: Like the Brewers right now are like, hey, this guy had a no-hitter going into the eighth. He had a complete game, shutout.
0: Yeah.
1: Like, there are things you can point to say he's worth bringing in.
0: Sure.
1: And JoJo, of course, a lot of people today that I listen to from a national standpoint thought that JoJo Romero acquisition was a very good one for the Brewers. Mm-hmm. They said that they could, he's totally going to be a guy that is an important role come playoff time.
0: I could see,
1: see that.
0: Absolutely.
1: So it's not terrible.
0: So Marsh posed the question to us, who is your pick to be the Dustin May of the Cardinals for next season? So if they were to do this again, and he gave us the list of starting pitchers. Now, you know, Skubal's going to get a deal. Gray's going to still get paid. Robbie Ray will probably get a Jamie just pointed the name that I circled as well.
1: I would kick the tires on that.
0: It's former Cardinal Zach Gallen. I think Zach Gallen could be that guy. Somebody that showed.
1: He hates winter warm up, though.
0: He did. Well, you know, it's a different regime. It's a different regime.
1: So we hear.
0: Yeah, nah, listen, it's fine. I think Zach Gallen could be the pitcher that you look at and say, maybe he wants to rehab his value, mm-hmm. and a 1 year deal at, you know, $15 million, $20 million or something like that. It's just the 1 year deal, the contracts aren't going to hurt you. And if he does rehab his value like Dustin May did, then, you know, you keep churning them out like that. So that would be my pick. Did you were you looking at anybody differently?
2: So I'm looking at Chris Bubich.
0: Yeah.
2: With the Royals, went to the Dodgers. I find value in a team like the Dodgers wanting a guy like that. He's somebody that has had injury problems. And I also look at the age of some of these players as well. I want somebody who's under 30, and right now he's under 30. So, and I'm looking at the market value from Spotrac, and it's like 16 and a half. He's an unrestricted free agent. 16 and a half, I think you could stomach that for, for a year. I don't know what these players are going to ultimately want, but in terms of the players on this list who are set to be free agents, he is a guy that kind of sparked my interest just because of the team that wanted him this year.
0: Yeah.
2: I find value in the best team in baseball wanting somebody.
0: Oh, I think that's a tremendous point, Marsh. Absolutely. If there's going to be somebody that that a team like the Dodgers or a smart organization wants, I think that's really smart to also kind of look at that pitcher, and he would be somebody that I think could rehab his value and good stuff.
2: We get a question just to kind of circle back to tonight's ball game from the 618. Why isn't Alec Burleson in the lineup tonight to feast on the right field fence, even though there's a lefty on the mound? I think that's kind of been the big question that everybody's been asking all day long. Why isn't he playing tonight despite hitting three home runs last night?
1: I don't know. And he might end up in the lineup.
0: According to Derek Gould on X, Jordan Walker has been scratched in the lineup due to inflammation in his right knee. We'll update with more information when there is an opportunity to get it.
2: Okay.
1: So I wonder if Blaze goes to third, Fermin goes to the outfield, and Burley goes into first.
0: I could see that.
1: Or does Prieto just – he's more of an infield replacement, isn't he?
0: Yes.
2: Yeah.
1: I guess he could go with Torres out in right field.
0: Oh, boy.
2: But if you're going to put a lefty in, you might as well put Burley.
0: Yeah.
2: In there, right?
0: Yes. Oh, yeah.
2: Okay.
1: I would agree with that.
0: I mean, unless there's something going on with him. I don't know. His back's tight or something. I have no idea.
2: I mean, he carried the team last night.
1: His shoulders are sore. 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
0: 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All right. We will wrap things up from Centene Community Ice Center next on 101 ESPN.
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0: Guys, if you've been dragging a lot recently, if you've heard us, Carrie and I, talk about mentality, and it's like, you know what, I'm done. I'm constantly fighting an uphill battle here. Go see our friends at Mentality. Because if your energy levels have dipped consistently, if you're not feeling like you've got that energy throughout the course of the day like you used to, if you have like massive mood swings even, or if you don't have the motivation even to get inside the gym, but you know you want to, Mentality can help. 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Questions like I'm asking now, like, hey, dude, has your energy dipped? Once you take their short little questionnaire and they draw your blood, find out what's going on. If you are low on testosterone, like Carrie and I was, they put you on their program and they can make adjustments throughout the program because every program is different. But you start to feel fantastic in just, a couple of months. And really for me, it didn't take long at all. 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Right. So Mentality helps in a lot of different ways. It's not just a gym thing. 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It is an overall lifestyle change where you start to feel great about, where your mood is, whether or not you're coming home and you got enough drive and motivation to, make dinner and do all the stuff with the kids late at night. 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
2: I got a criticism. Jordan Walker out of the lineup. That's my criticism. So give me Alec Burleson off the bench.
0: Oh, okay. I like it, Marsh. Yes, all right. Yes. And let's go right to the 3 stars of the day.
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2: All right, our 3rd star of the day, we like putting polls out there. Typically, it's my poll, but today it's the coach's poll. The coach's poll is the 3rd star of the day. Okay. Ranthony is our 2nd star of the day. Yeah. And our 1st star of the day goes out to Harambe.
0: Yeah, there you go.
1: Or Corko.
0: Or Corko, yeah, absolutely, yeah. I say Corko. It's been a long day.
1: Oh, you're such a honk.
0: Yeah, thank you. I appreciate that, Jamie.
2: I looked that up. I think it means some vomit or something.
1: No, there's like
0: There's a couple different.
1: It's like
0: a couple what, different meanings. Somebody that
2: smells bad.
1: And someone who wants to dress as a clown. I mean, you know, Anthony, you've been there.
0: Just a fit. I was saying that for Bradford, not me.
1: I don't know why you'd say something so negative about Bradford.
0: I didn't. I was saying he's kind of like a big fan.
1: Everything I've read today, not one of them was like a positive thing.
0: But, you know, but about Bradford, being a honk. Bradford knows me. He knows I wouldn't just call him some sort of mean thing.
20: Totally allowed, buddy.
0: Thank you, Bradford.
2: Anthony, a wonk is a person who takes an enthusiastic or excessive interest in specialized details of a particular subject or field. I think wonk was the
0: maybe
2: word.
0: That's what it is.
1: That's so on-brand for us.
0: A honk. A wonk.
1: Or a wonk. Yeah. Whatever. Depends on part of the country
0: it's
1: you're
0: just
1: in.
0: Just one letter. All right, that'll do it for us.
1: What could go wrong?
0: Really, for Bradford Bruns. For Andrew Marsh, for our guy Kerry Davis, who's off today, Jamie Rivers, and Anthony Stalter. See ya.
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3: 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I'm your host, Jordan Deacon. We're going to talk all baseball tonight, so let's go ahead and kick things off by hearing from our morning show, TMA, who had on Hall of Fame broadcaster Joe Buck. He joined the guys earlier today to give his perspective and share his frustration with the state of baseball analytics in 2026.
4: You were active on the Twitter tweets last night.
5: I'm just so old. It kills me that I'm old. The game's passed me by, and I don't know.
4: But I think a lot of people agree with where you're coming from, and you included it in your Hall of Fame speech as well. I think what you were
6: good old
4: saying
6: days in 2016.
4: That's right.
5: Yeah, way back when in 2016, when it was kind of important to see if guys could go five innings, and people can't take it as like an Ollie Marmol rip. It was more just a riff on, because I like Ollie and I think he's a really good manager and I think he's done a good job and he's been a good soldier over the years for what they've presented him team wise. But it's not that. It's just that it's not a priority anymore. And I do miss what I said in my speech. I do miss pitching matchups and I do miss, you know, kind of a little more of a logical game where you want the starter to try and plow through five or six or God forbid seven innings to take the load off the bullpen once in a while. So I don't know. I got in trouble with this when I was a Cardinals announcer years ago when Donovan Osborne was on the mound. And I think, and you guys will remember this better than I, there was a year, I might have been after Torrey got fired, that Mike Jorgensen was the interim manager.
4: Yeah, 95.
5: Is that right?
4: Yeah, 95.
5: And I said the same thing on air, on Cardinals air, about Donovan Osborne. And that was the only time I've ever gotten called on the carpet like, hey, shut up. Stop being critical of our own manager. And I kind of stood my ground a little bit. And I said, you know, to me, there are times where you need to find out what a guy's got and what a guy's made of and, you know, how he's grown and give him a chance to learn. And I get it. It's third time through the lineup. But if you're not going to find out now on the very day that you just signaled to the world, and I think rightly so, that you're still building. Well, part of the building is figuring out what you have in these starters. And I wanted to see McGreevy, who gave up the two-run home run. I know the pitch count, and there was high exit velocities during the game and whatever. But let him gather himself after the home run, get two more outs, get through at least five. He's up 6-2. It's a four-run lead. If he gives up, by the way, let me hear about the analytics when Brule comes in and gives up a home run to a lefty on the next at-bat. So, I don't know. That stuff is not perfect. And so it drives me nuts when everybody, and this isn't, again, an Ollie thing. This is just where the game is, just manages by numbers. And I think there's something you want to see out of the young right-hander to go, hey, just gave it up. I'm going to get back on top of this mound, and I'm going to get at least two more outs. And let him show you that he can do it. If not now, when are you going to learn that about him?
6: And this is on the heels of, I mean, a couple of weeks ago, I was talking to Ollie about Libertor, and I, off camera, I just said, is it time to just bump him for the rotation for a while? He said, well, what does that solve? He said, these guys got to work through it. That's what this year is about. We all agree. And I think last night in that moment, that's a perfect example of, hey, let's see what the guy can do. But I also think if you're McGreevy, you've had a decent year. Your win total is kind of embarrassingly low, and those guys do care about it. I know the analytics wins don't matter. Those guys care. And you got a nice lead.

0: he can't get the win if he doesn't get through five. I think that's another factor. You give him a shot at least maybe getting the win.
1: I mean, this is a young guy to me in the middle of Yankee Stadium in the Bronx against a good lineup, not a great one because they're injured and Aaron Judge is not a part of it. But you think he didn't – there wasn't pressure on him to perform? You're at Yankee Stadium against the Yankees on the road. You're leading 6-0, then 6-2. And I think, you know, if I'm McGreevy and you guys know him, I don't know him at all. If you're him, that's like a – that's a miss. The whole thing is like it leaves a bad taste in your mouth. So that we need to treat this like it's Frost Nixon or any crazy crazy deep thinking moment. But I just think baseball in general, like we complain about starting pitching, and then when you have chances to let these guys grow and learn how do you learn how to get through a lineup for the third time if you don't ever let them do it.
2: See,
1: that's the part that drives me nuts.
2: And I love that, number one, you said it, because it has credibility when you say it. It has greater reach when you say it. And I think it's a hell of an observation. And adding context to it, McGreevy's last start was easily his worst start of 2026. And because, as you made reference to, we've developed a rapport with him here on the show. We were texting over the weekend, and I knew because of our text that he was on a mission last night because he felt so terribly about a start where he didn't necessarily feel like he had bad stuff, but he had, I don't know if you were on the call for the 2013 NLCS with the Cardinals and Dodgers, Joe, but there was this Kershaw, Matt Carpenter at bat where he like wore him out for 13 pitches and it wound up breaking the game open. McGreevy had that happen last week, granted on a much smaller stage. And the Cubs broke through on him. He was on a mission to get that chance in Yankee Stadium. And so with that context, speaking to what you were just saying, last night had a major meaning to him. And so, yeah, considering where you are, give him that chance to say one more hitter. And if it doesn't work out at that point, okay, fine. But yeah, just to yank him right there at 91 pitches, I agree.
1: It couldn't have gone worse than what the next guy did.
2: Yeah.
1: So you can take analytics, and the next guy hit a home run. Okay, it can't get any worse than that. It was bases empty, one out, bring in the lefty, left-hander hit some half-swing home run that flew over the wall and right. Okay, well, you can't do worse than that. So you might as well learn in a year where you're already signaling, and we all know this team's not good enough to win the whole thing. So part of the development process, in my opinion, this is all just my opinion, is letting these guys learn what they have when they're up against it. And maybe I've worked with Smoltz too long, and I worked with McCarver too long, and I know how these pitchers and catchers think about this stuff, but it's important, and if you don't let guys do that, that's when I got in trouble with Osborne. I said, if you don't let them finish the inning on a team that just fired their manager, well, I mean, who cares? That's kind of the mission for the night. Let's see what McGreevy's got. Okay, he gave up a 2-run home run. All right, get through the inning. Finish it, because there's going to come a time, you have to hope, that he's going to be in a more meaningful game. And you've seen it now, and he's learned how to pitch with not his best stuff, but to get through his five innings. I think that's important.
3: The only explanation I could come up with is why they keep doing this is just for health reasons. And I guess in that sense, it's working, the lower pitch counts. But between the top five starters, I think they've only missed one game between the five of them due to health. That was Dustin May a couple of weeks ago. So, but you have to ask yourself, at what price? Sure, you're getting them out at before 100 pitches, but how many of those games did you lose because of that?
1: Yeah, and what are the ramifications going forward with yet another long night for the bullpen that needs to get 14 more outs? That's night after night after night after night, and then you've got a turnstile in the bullpen that I just think it's you're leading by 4 runs. It does, and it's the fifth. And I don't want to hear lefties are coming up. Their whole lineup was left-handed. So you got one lefty in the bullpen. We all talk about leverage. The fifth inning was not leverage. So, okay, got it. Pitch count, great. He's coming off a bad outing. He's probably got a little more in reserve, you'd like to think. Let him get through the inning. That's it. That's just – and again, just my opinion, and I'm not making some grandiose statement, and it's certainly not about Ollie. That's just the way the game is played. And that's the part that frustrates me to the point where, like you said, Tim, I mentioned it in Cooperstown a couple of weeks ago.
4: That was Hall of Fame broadcaster Joe Buck on with TMA earlier today. We'll take a break, and when we come back, we'll hear from a Cardinals player. Pitcher Michael McGreevy is coming up next. I'm Jordan Deacon, and you're listening to 101 ESPN.
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4: 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Jordan Deacon here with you. Let's keep the baseball conversation going and stick with our morning show TMA that had on St. Louis Cardinals starting pitcher Michael McGreevy. He joined the show earlier today to recap his outing last night.
2: But we're going to talk about your start last night against the New York Yankees. I know that you were fired up to get the ball after the rough outing against the Cubs, and they were talking about it on the broadcast. Chip Carey and Brad Thompson were like, it sucks that wait in between a bad start and getting your chance. So what was the mindset over the weekend going into that start? Because I know you wanted to get out there and shove.
16: Yeah, I think the normal kind of mindset would be like, I'm going to have just the best game ever. I'm going to go 9 shutout. I'm going to go like 15 strikeouts, all these things. I'm going to make up for it. And I think that's kind of a misleading mindset every now and then. Like, you try to do too much to try to, like, you know, right the ship. And I mean, granted, I would love to have done that. But I think I was really looking forward to the start. Just like, hey, let's just get back on track. One pitch at a time. It's probably not going to be a long outing. You threw 60 pitches in 2 innings. They might be kind of like conservative with the pitch count. We'll see. Brother, just get through the second inning unscathed and you'll be fine. So after the first inning, I felt really good. The velo was great all game. It was like the average velo is about what it was last year, which was good. But, you know, just wanted to just execute pitches. Just that's what I needed to do. I wasn't trying to do too much. And, you know, for the first 4 1/3 innings, it worked out pretty well. You know, leave a bad cutter to a good hitter like Austin Wells, it makes you pay for it. And, you know, that was it. Just a lot of foul balls early on in the first through third inning that just drove the pitch count up. And tagging Schlittler for a lot of pitches early, but, I mean, the Yankees hitters, that's a good lineup. They were just fouling balls off that drove mine out as well and got me out of the game early.
0: Do they tell you ahead of time what the number is, pitch count? You're at 91. I think a lot of us wanted to see you at least try and get through that fifth. It's 6-2 at that point after the homer. What do you know going in, and is there any conversation when they come to get you?
16: Yeah, so I knew my pitch count was like right around like 80 going into the fifth inning, and I'm like when I saw 80 after I was done with the fourth inning, I'm like, am I sure it's not the fifth inning? Like, 80 seems pretty high right now. Like, maybe I like blacked out for an inning and maybe it's the sixth now. But yeah, it was just high, and they don't tell you beforehand because I think that kind of messes some pitchers up, unless it's like 60 pitches where it's like, hey, like, we're just getting you back into things, like your rehab and you're coming back, like, hey, you got 60. I think like we told Dustin May that one time after you know, he got drilled in the ankle there in Atlanta. I said, hey, you got 60, like, just let's get you working. He threw 30 last time. But I knew that after the homer, I saw Ollie kind of walking around the dugout. I'm like, dang it, he's coming out right now, which sucks. But, you know, you're up 6-2 at that point. I just felt bad that I couldn't get through 5 or at least 6 to help the bullpen out. But, you know, it was like another one of those games where both teams were just hitting the ball pretty well, and I'm just glad we were on the other side of things this time.
3: Do you notice a big difference in how your arm recovers if you've thrown 90 pitches as opposed to, say, 110 or so?
16: Not really. It all just kind of, like, once you cross the threshold of, like, I'd say, like, 75, it starts to kind of feel the same. Sometimes it's just the ups. Like, if you're super efficient, but you've gone, like, 8 innings and you've gone like re-warm, like, 8 times, that puts a strain on your body, that puts a strain on your arm. But, you know, after 75 pitches or so, it's like, yeah, this is going to hurt tomorrow no matter what.
0: And do wins still matter to pitchers? I know, like, the analytics say, oh, it doesn't matter. That's not how you measure a pitcher. But I feel like starting pitchers, you want to look up and see a nice win total.
16: Yeah, you definitely do. Obviously, it doesn't tell the whole story. I think I'm better than a 4-9 record and stuff. But when you're up 6-0 and you get pulled before you can finish the fifth, you kind of look at yourself like, you suck. I'm like, my God, Michael. Like, really? You couldn't just go 5 this time. You've been going 6 all year, but you couldn't go 5 this time. But, you know, like, it's kind of one of those things where it looks nice, but, you know, it doesn't tell the whole story.
2: Mike McGreevy with us live from New York City. Get the Cardinals with a hell of a game. Super fun to watch. I don't know what it was like to pitch in that situation there with the short porch and right. But I want to go back, and I don't know when would be fair to go back, when you guys start to become aware of, all right, guys are going to go at the trade deadline. and what that is like inside a major league clubhouse. You, no secret, close with Dustin May. It was always going to be highly likely that he was going to go, at least once mid-July rolled around and the team started to struggle. But what is it like for you guys when the deadline is approaching? Because that's not something that anybody here in our listening audience can relate to.
16: Yeah, so this was like really like my first like true like deadline, because like last year I was up for the deadline, but I wasn't up with the team all year. I didn't make opening day roster, and so it was a little weird like saying bye to the guys that like I'd maybe been in the locker room with for like 20 days total. So, I mean, but I knew Steve Matz, so it was like, you know, it was sad seeing him go and like what he meant to the Cardinals. But like when Phil Maton left, I'm like, I might have had one conversation with Phil. He was great and he was awesome. But I'm like, I've been this guy's teammate for 10 days. But this year, like with D-May, like getting how close we were, like it was definitely like we knew what was going to happen. We knew it was only a matter of time before like we got the call, like, hey, D-May's going here, he's going there. But it was weird, and it was especially weird that I had to pitch that day. So I was like taking a break between like my warm up and like dapping up D-May. I was dapping up Lars. Like Lars was just about to leave as like I was walking out for the first inning the other day. So I was in the clubhouse, like, you know, washing my hands or something, getting some like something off it. And I'm like, all right, like, see you, Lars. Good luck, bro. Like, gonna miss you. And then I had to pitch against the Yankees. So it wasn't too much of okay, I get to, you know, few of the guys, give a lot of hugs. It was crap. Like, I got to say bye, but I also got to pitch.
3: Did you have any worry that you might get traded too? Do they call you in and say, don't worry, you're not going to be moved anywhere? Or how do they treat that?
16: I certainly wasn't told anything. I don't think anybody was told anything. I think the only guys that like knew that they were going to get traded was D-May. And like that, he was made known of that from the get-go, I think. But I think, you know, you don't want to tell guys that and like have that maybe affect their performance.
0: And then a guy like Burleson, who none of us had on the radar, there were some reports that there was interest at least, or he could have been a candidate. Maybe being targeted is more accurate, and then goes out and has that night. Did guys in the room talk at all about, hey, did you see that? They're mentioning Herrera, they mentioned Burleson. How much discussion is there internally?
16: Not a lot. Like, there's jokes here and there, like with O'Brien the other day. Like, you know, and there's some, like, there were some rumors about him and stuff. I'm glad we kept him, but it's like, Riley, like, who are you going to? Like, why are you still here? Stuff like with Yvonne. I'm like, Yvonne, like, you might need to go across the way, bro. They need a catcher over there. Like, they might need you. You might be wearing pinstripes by tonight. He's like, I Poppy, no. but then like once 6 o'clock hit, it's like, yay, steak, hooray.
0: And do you guys ever look at the return, like, do you look at some of the prospects and may or may not affect you in your Cardinal career, but the fans and media love to geek out on it. What about players?
16: You know, I haven't really, because I was pitching yesterday, I didn't get to really dive deep in like who we got and stuff, but from what I hear, I think the return's been pretty good so far, especially with the Brewers trade, which was awesome. I think it's a couple outfielders, I think.
2: Yeah. Yep.
16: So that's great. But I'll have to dive deeper in it today. But, you know, like, Heim's the man with the plan, so he might need to get him on the show.
0: Well, Michael, on this show, no show prep is necessary. That's so correct. You're fine. You're fine.
3: Or recommended.
2: Yeah, that's correct, as you know. Mike McGreevy with us live from New York City. He got the ball last night for the Cardinals in the win. Is there anything to, this is also something that Chip Carey and Brad Thompson were talking about on the broadcast, a team exhaling once the deadline ends, especially when you're in seller mode, and then, okay, here's who's here, who's here, here's who we're going to go to the finish line with, and then that taking that elephant in the room out of the picture. Is there anything to that, or is that just a narrative, you think, Mike?
16: Oh, I'm sure. Like, there's got to be a little truth to that, especially guys who might be on the fence a little bit, like, hey, are we going to get traded, are we going to get traded, or, you know, guys who are super tight with another guy that it's like, dang, I don't want my boy to leave. Like, you know, like Mason, Pedro, and Lars, like those guys are like probably the tightest knit group on the squad. And I'm sure like it affected them for sure, like when Lars got the call. But, you know, like you wish everybody well. And like, you just, I think when you're in seller mode, like, you just want to be part of the future. And I think if, you know, you don't get traded. Like, you know, they stick around, especially over the off season as well. It's like, hey, I'm part of this. And that might give you that big exhale of like, sweet, like I can just go play.
3: You sense any disappointment among the guys when the front office basically tells you you don't have a shot? I mean, it doesn't look like, you know, you're only four out in the wild card, but they're pretty much telling you that's not going to happen.
16: I mean, I don't think there's any like disappointment with the guys. I mean, we could still play good baseball coming up. Like, you know, like there's plenty of games left. A lot of things could happen and stuff. And I think just sticking to the process of playing like the good baseball we were at the start of the year, even if that doesn't, you know, stack up wins in the win column, as long as like we kind of build for the future in terms of like how we approach like the months of August and September, like that's what's important for the next year. Like I've been like, as we look back on the year a little bit, say, hey, we started out really hot. And, you know, I think, you know, every team hits a slump in the middle of the year, and we've hit a slump over like the dog days of July. Hopefully we're getting out of that, but it's a matter of like the good, like teams that have like been there, done that, know how to get out of that early. And I think that like, if we can like pick some things along this stretch that we're going to go on for next year, even if like, hey, like we could still like put a good stretch together. But I think, like, you know, having these building blocks come together so that we can kind of fall back on them, say, next year when we start out hot, we could just continue to stay hot and not kind of fall in this long slump that we have seen in the past.
4: That was St. Louis Cardinals pitcher Michael McGreevy with TMA earlier today. When we come back, we'll switch to our midday show, BK and Ferrario, and hear from Cardinals beat writer for the Post-Dispatch, Derek Gould. He's coming up next right here on 101 ESPN.
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1: 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Jordan Deacon here with you for just a bit longer tonight. We're going to shift to our midday show, BK and Ferrario, and next hear from St. Louis Post-Dispatch Cardinals beat writer Derek Gould. Derek joins the show weekly, and today the guys discuss the Cards' big win last night.
2: What did you make of what the Cardinals were able to accomplish yesterday?
3: You know, I think it's a lot more of the same. They were able to, I think it was very interesting. We probably can talk about this for a while, specifically about the Dustin May trade. There were a lot of starters available, and what the Cardinals were able to get in that deal was really fascinating. They were able to leverage what teams saw in Dustin May, other teams interested in Dustin May, and they didn't get to a point where the music stopped and they were left with Dustin May. There were some starters that didn't get traded yesterday. There were plenty of them available. It was definitely a buyer's market over and over again. I heard that when in regards to teams searching for starters, they had options out there, and yet the Cardinals were still able to leverage that into two top 15 prospects from the Milwaukee Brewers, their division rival of all places. I think that was very important to look at, very, very interesting to see with their strategy. But it was a lot more when it came to the acquisitions, a lot more of the same from what we've seen over the last 12 months and 4 days. They are in the accumulation business. I cannot say that enough. They are in the talent accumulation business in hopes that for every four prospects they get one contributor at the major league level. And for every eight they get an impact guy at the major league level. They're playing the odds to replenish the farm system, which, again, farm system ratings only get you so far when it comes to October. But what this is also doing then is creating a depth from which they can deal from when they decide to be buyers again. So I think they're just in this realm right now over the last 12 months plus a few days of accumulation, as much talent as they can get. And if it pops for them, great. If a year from now, 2 years from now, they're using some of these same players to acquire major league help, then that's also part of the goal.
2: And that's what we had just talked about, Derek. So I'm glad you brought it up that, when I saw the return, the first thing you do is you get excited about getting multiple top 100 prospects in return. But then the other thing is, they have this vision of 2028 as that start of the competitiveness window. And when you look at some of these prospects, that not only means that some of these guys make it to the major leagues, but when this team gets to that winning window, if they see the voids in their roster at the major league spot, that's where these assets can really come in handy. And we don't know if Heim's got an experience in that, but we do know that when you have a stockpile of this, you can go crazy with it.
3: Yeah, exactly. And then you can get it in your development system and you can coach it up, build it up, improve it. I mean, you look at some of the players that just was having breakfast here with one of my longtime friends, and we were kind of looking through some of the past trades that they've had and the players who have gotten better. Jesus Baez, there's an example of that, right? Mason Molina, who was a Brewer at one point in time. The Cardinals got him from the Texas Rangers. He's been traded twice already in his young career. But he's having a good year. You look at the guys who had good reputations, had good stuff, had, traits, who came into the system and then have improved. That's part of the development process. That's part of becoming the Brewers, right, is being able to take in players, gain a reputation for good development, and then use those players to get folks later. I want to add real quick about that 2028 thing. There's a lot of rivers flowing toward that date. That doesn't mean they're going to pull the plug until then. I think that's important to note. It's just that no one knows if there's going to be a season next year. So we all kind of talk about 2020, just to be honest.
2: Yeah.
3: Right. That's why that date, also the 2028, comes from the TV deal and the sense that some of those revenues are going to start pouring back in. That shouldn't be. I mean, the Cardinals could internally go, 2028 is the year that the revenues kind of get better, but 2029 is the year to spend. So it may not be as close as 2028, but also may not be as far if there's baseball next year. It's 2028 is just this nice date for people to agree upon. And the Cardinals do kind of look at it that way because of all these things coming together that year. A new landscape for the game, a new CBA, a year removed from the lockout. The kind of contract turns of where they are right now, the thought of when Doyle and Quinn Matthews and Tanner Franklin are all going to be in the rotation, those kind of thinking, Tekoa Roby, let's not forget him, when those guys could be available to the majors. So a lot of things come in to 2028, but I want to add a note of caution that as far as the spending goes and everything like that, the Cardinals could say that's 2029.
4: 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If you weren't following along with his coverage over the last 48 hours, you were seeing things after they had already been reported here locally. So I highly recommend checking that out over at STLtoday.com. Derek was...
3: Thank you for saying that, because we put something at STLtoday.com, and it was there for our subscribers, and then it goes out on Twitter a little while later, and it was why didn't we ever see this in the local? You literally saw it in the local paper.
4: And if you were curious who's getting traded for the Cardinals yesterday, Derek literally had a photo of what was happening at Yankee Stadium as the only one that's covering the team locally from St. Louis up there in New York right now. So again, his work is invaluable, and we can't say enough how much we enjoy being able to talk with him each and every week here on the show. Derek, I did want to ask you, and I know there's a lot of context to this. Their situation right now is different than what it was under John Mozeliak, where right now they're taking the step back. That never happened under Mo, right? But I do want to ask you about the kind of player that they are targeting right now. And this is both with the draft and also with some of the moves that we've seen them make. What have you made of, it seems like big tools, big power, loud big tools. Exit velocity, a trait or a pitch that they can build around in arsenals. What have you made of the change in some of the methodology and the kinds of players that they've been acquiring lately?
3: It's a great question, and I hope, that's awesome. Okay, so we'll talk through this. So I love this question because it really strikes at the heart of a real important, though it's going to seem subtle, difference between the push, and the approach with Mozeliak and what Heim Bloom and Rob Serfolio and Randy Flores and Moises Rodriguez and this group is now looking to acquire and what they're willing to do. But also, and this is the big umbrella statement, also what patience allows you to do. Impatience for a lot of times will force the conservative, we know what we're going to get move, because we better get that. We can't risk getting less. We can't hope for more because we need this now, and we got to go for that conservative approach. So you go back. I did a story on this in the Paleolithic era of stats and Statcast and everything like that. But there was a time where the Cardinals were actively chasing exit velocity off the bat without having that data. And Mozeliak was a part of this, right? And they were trying to get information on exit velocity, which they could get from some minor league ballparks, they could get from some teams, they could get from their scouts and what they saw and some of the ballparks that were outfitted with it. And so when they got Randall Grichuk, one of the traits he had was exit velocity. They knew it, they wanted it, they thought that was going to be power manifest. So they made it a priority to get him in that trade. When they drafted Paul DeJong, so late, one of the data points that they had, and this is fascinating to me, and this is kind of what turned me on to doing the story about their hunt for exit velocity before they could actually measure it, was because they could get his numbers from Illinois State because his coach put a radar gun on him in the batting cage on what his exit velocity was off the tee. And they're like, that's really appealing. We think that projects for power. We're going to draft that guy. And so this notion of chasing these outliers, these stats, these traits, it does go back a bit. But what has been shifted is the willingness to take the potential for that, right? We see some of these guys are really toolsy, have outlandish, an outlier pitch, an outlier skill, an outlier speed, maybe an outlier power potential or physique or something like that, but not a guarantee, not a known, not even sometimes a quantifiable, but you know, as far as, but a projectable for measuring. And that's what they are acquiring. We see like them go after, the fastball is the best example, right? They go after, they draft a kid who has the best fastball available in this draft, right? He's an outlier. That they call it, you know, Baseball America called it a unicorn pitch. Now, where does he fit? How fast does he move? What role does he have? Do they need to outfit it with other pitches? There's a lot of variable. There's a lot of risk there. He may not work out. He may be in the majors by next week. He may not ever make the majors at all. But the thought of having already a pitch that few others have, if anyone has, that is why they draft him. Other side of the coin, they take a 17-year-old, the youngest pick player they've ever drafted in the draft, 50th overall, Rocco Maniscalco. And he could be the third baseman of the future. You look at him now and he's 17, right? And you don't really know where he projects. Strong third baseman through 95 at the combine. Hit tool's a question, but he has this outlier where he's so mature at his age within the game, and he's going to grow into his physique while also learning the game. That could be a 21-year-old impact player, you know, because it's like Doogie Howser, right? That's what they did. They drafted baseball's Doogie Howser, possibly. That's an outlier, and there's risk with that. So I think you see a willingness to do that because of two things. One, the patient umbrella, and thank you guys for letting me walk through this. And two, the quantity aspect. Those are two things that are possible by taking a step back. They can acquire a quantity of prospects and expect quality to emerge. They can take patience for development. They can take a 17-year-old and say, let's see what he becomes in 4 years. And if he's part of the next core that contends and replenishes it, they can take that time. That wasn't something that they could do or they felt they could do 5, 6, 7, 10 years ago.
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4: Now that we've seen what it all became, Newt, May, Romero out, couple of pitchers, couple outfielders in, what is your overall takeaway from what Heim Bloom was able to do at this year's trade deadline?
12: I really like Heim's first acquisitions from the trades that he sent out. You know, the prospects that they went out and got in these two moves, they're huge upside plays, and it's clear that they were targeting the two tools that it takes to win in October. The outfielders they got, the first one, the primary one that's going to be the guy that they're going to dream on, it looks like, Alexander Frias, joined the top 100 on Baseball America in July, slid off when they added the draftees, expected to go back into the top 100 according to Baseball America, already ranked third in the Cardinals system according to Fangraphs. MLB.com, I think, had him a little bit lower. I think they had him at fourth, if I remember correctly. Huge power to dream on, you know, and that's the tool that they're targeting on these position players, at least in him. We'll see how he ends up doing as he develops as a younger player. And then on the pitching side of things, you know, the starter that they ended up acquiring, Daniel Egan, the double-A starter from the D-backs, he's a huge swing and miss guy as a starter for them. The thing that wins in October, swing and miss. So I love the fact that they targeted those two tools. Power for the position player, swing and miss stuff from the guys that they acquired that are pitchers from the Diamondbacks. I love what they did. I'm a little surprised they didn't move any of their bullpen arms, but I'm sure we'll talk about that when we get it on. What they got in return, though, seems like a heck of a deal for Heim Bloom.
4: Headline of the day, Heim Bloom maximizes assets. Like, that's what he did. He maximized what he was able to get in return for Lars Nootbaar. He maximized what he was able to get in return for both Dustin May and Jojo Romero by packaging them together. And it reminds me, honestly, a lot of what we saw from Doug Armstrong at a trade deadline a few years ago, where Riley O'Ryan, Vladimir Tarasenko, they packaged like six different dudes together in three different trades and found a way to maximize the return on all of them based upon what they were willing and able to do there. Now, I'm a little surprised Ryan Stanek didn't get traded. I'm a little surprised they didn't trade anything else from the bullpen, but if the idea was to maximize these things, maybe there just wasn't a return out there for Ryan Stanek. And so they decided, you know what, whatever, we're going to keep him here. He's going to be the veteran in that bullpen while these guys continue to be with him. I don't think they were ever going to get anything of significance for Ryan Stanek.
12: Agreed.
4: If you were just going to get a lottery ticket prospect, that is not something that's going to bother me. I was bothered last year when they did not trade Jojo Romero at the deadline because you had a year and a half of club control out over a player where you never knew what was going to happen the following year. Maybe a freak injury takes place right before the trade deadline, for example. They were still able to maximize him here, so whatever, no harm, no foul. I was a little annoyed when they didn't trade Lars Nootbaar a year ago. Like, there's been some moves that I've been frustrated or confused by. I think they did really well here, T-Bone. I think they did a good job of finding guys that you can dream on the upside, and they still have opportunities to go out there and make a deal in the offseason with Alec Burleson if they choose to do so. They can still go out and make a deal with a Pedro Pajes or Jimmy Crooks or whoever else that was a controllable asset that you saw their name, you know, bandied about at this year's trade deadline. They could still do any of that stuff in the offseason. They got the work done that needed to be done today, and I'm highly impressed by what they were able to get in doing so.
12: Yeah, I'm with you on the standing front. Look, I mean, he was a rental reliever. I mean, I'd have to go back and look on this, but my gut feeling tells me that more relievers with control got dealt than rentals at this year's deadline. I mean, I'd have to go back and check that, but I feel like a lot of arms that I saw that were dealt had control. Now, I feel like that's just the name of the game is the bullpen arms.
4: I also feel like there were fewer relievers in general traded this year.
12: I agree. Last year, there was only, I think Alex and I were talking about this today on the show, I think there was only one starter dealt at last year's deadline.
4: And there were a ton this year.
12: This year, which was a little surprising. But so I get the standing front. Look, it doesn't hurt to have a veteran back there. Riley O'Brien, I'm a little bit surprised because he's one of those guys that I thought they might try really using that. He's got control. Let's try and capitalize on a guy that's having a very good year, a journeyman reliever. But I don't know if that was a, hey, we want to hang on to him, or that was a, hey, his percentiles, the peak under the hood, doesn't look as good as it did a couple months ago, and he hasn't been pitching as well, so maybe you just weren't getting those returns. And if that's the case, you might as well just hang on to Riley O'Brien. It's not like there were guys knocking down at the door down at AAA to come up here for this bullpen. There was maybe one, and they made it clear they don't think he's knocking on the door, and that would be Motts, because they traded for Caleb Ferguson and gave up international money for him. The one that does surprise me, though, is that they did not trade a catcher. I thought they were going to move on from a catcher. Not so much Ivan Herrera. I thought Pajes or Jimmy Crooks was going to go to somebody today.
4: I think what you saw, though, there just wasn't a market for catchers out there. It didn't develop the way that people expected it to, and I think in part that's because the catcher got dealt, and that was Adley Rutschman. You know, I think there was only two that ultimately got dealt.
12: Yeah, but the one that I don't know, like Joey Bart got dealt to the Atlanta Braves. That's a defense-first catcher. I'm a little surprised like they didn't call the Braves, like, would you want Pedro Pajes? Again, you were only getting a lottery ticket prospect. It was more about just freeing up some of that catcher clog that you have. Now, in theory, you could figure that out in the offseason. And we talked about it last week on the Red Bird Report. If they did move him, I don't know how they were going to get playing time for Leo Bernal if they called him up. Now, I really don't see that happening this year, but that's not the end of the world.
4: Yeah,
12: it's just surprising to me.
4: I think it's also possible that they view Pedro Pajes as a long-term backup catcher, which is fine. You know, like, maybe their plan is Jimmy Crooks is the trade asset, and Leo Bernal is going to become the starter next year, and we're going to trade Alec Burleson in the offseason, and Ivan Herrera becomes our future first baseman over there, right? And then eventually, Rainio Rodriguez works his way into the mix, and at that point, you can make a decision on Pedro Pajes or Leo Bernal to decide which one of those two gets to be here. I just think some of the decisions that we thought maybe they needed to make in season, they weren't decisions that have to be made now. They can be if you're overwhelmed. I think that was always going to be the determining factor on Ivan Herrera and Alec Burleson in particular.
12: I agree.
4: That was about, do you get opportunistic? Is there somebody that is desperate for a right-handed hitter? The Mariners didn't make that big play. We thought they might. They didn't. We did not see a whole lot of teams get truly desperate at this year's trade deadline. I would say the closest thing that I saw to that was the Red Sox. They feel real thirsty right now. They were a team that went out there, and I think they got overly aggressive to the point where they're going to look back at the last calendar year and say, what were we doing? Like, why did we trade all of our pitching depth? And in return, we got some interesting pieces, but we were never a team that was going to win a World Series by doing some of this stuff. But to get back to the Cardinals side of things, I just think they ended up in a market that didn't quite have the need for the kind of talent that they were selling. And we go back to the Mariners. I think they were the team that always made the most sense for a guy like Ivan Herrera. I just didn't know if he made sense for their current roster. They have a DH that's hitting. He's one of like two guys on the roster that's hitting. And Cal Raleigh stinks right now, but are you benching Cal Raleigh as a catcher in favor of Ivan Herrera? Probably not. that seems like a strange move, and there's locker room related issues that could potentially come from that. So I don't know that they were going to make the move of like George Kirby for Yvonne Herrera right now either.
12: Yeah, no, I agree with that. I like I said today, like when it came to Alec Burleson and Yvonne Herrera, I think it made sense to listen to see what teams were going to offer for those guys, especially Herrera, when there was a catcher market that was clearly out there for a while and there was a need for right-handed bats on the market. Now, most of those were rentals that ended up getting traded. I mean, you mentioned the Mariners. They acquired Taylor Ward, if I remember correctly, yeah, from the Orioles. So there was never really that market that developed. But it never really matched up with the Mariners, because you're right, they didn't really have a position to play him. Same with Burleson. I think it matched what the Padres wanted to do. I think it matched at one point what maybe the Astros were looking to do. The problem was those teams didn't have the assets to make it work. You know, we were talking about this today on the show. When I looked at the Padres, I looked at their farm system, and I said, I don't know what they would trade for Alec Burleson. Their only top 100 prospect was a catcher. We don't need one of those.
4: And ultimately, what they did trade was Spencer Arrieta, who's been pretty bad this season for them. He has no command whatsoever. That's been a theme for him in the big leagues. And if you look under the hood, it's just not going well for him. He was once upon a time one of those prospects that you could have dealt for a guy like Lars Nootbaar. But when I see what the Cardinals were able to get for Noot instead, I would rather have the return that they got than Spencer Arrieta, which ultimately probably would have been the kind of thing that the Astros were looking to do.
12: Yeah, I mean, the Astros and the Padres, those two systems graded out at the beginning of the year 29 and 30. Mm-hmm. So they weren't going to have a ton of prospects to make a Nootbaar or a Burleson trade work. So, you know, I'm not surprised that those guys didn't get dealt. I think it made sense that the Cardinals were listening on them, just because why not? You're a seller. You could maybe, you may have to, we've talked about this in the past, make a decision between Herrera and Burley. If Herrera's not going to be a catcher and you shift him to first base at some point, that decision didn't have to be made today. The one I still am surprised by is O'Brien, but that may just have been a lack of interest on the market, right? Or nobody willing to give up some of their top pieces to go get him. I'll be curious to see whenever Heim speaks to the media next, whether that's later today or tomorrow at some point. I'll be curious to see what he says about the relief market, because I'm sure he's going to be asked about it, since they had what we thought at one point a month ago what would be one of the most sought after pieces in their pen.
4: I can announce now the Cardinals have announced the full trade with Lars Nootbaar. It is for right-handed pitcher Daniel Egan and left-handed reliever Sandro Santana. We knew both of those names. They have now made it official. It is a player to be named later that will be added into that mix as the third piece in that trade for Lars Nootbaar. So I don't know exactly what that will be. We've seen this before, though. Cardinals had a player to be named later in, I believe it was like the Contreras deal. It was one of the ones they did in the offseason, and that ended up becoming a pretty intriguing piece for them as well. So sometimes you see this stuff and it's like, oh, okay, a throw-in. It might be a decent prospect based upon what they're able to get out of Lars Nootbaar for the remainder of this season, like assuming he stays healthy. Some of that, maybe there's some conditions on it, but I'm very happy with what they were able to get.
1: 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I'm Jordan Deacon. Thanks for hanging out with me tonight, and have a great night, St. Louis.
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6: I'm Christine Lisi. The soaring Red Sox, who have won 23 of their last 26 games with a big lead already against the White Sox. Caleb Durbin with a 3-run homer and a solo shot as well. Boston leading Chicago 6-0 top of the third. Mets with a 5-1 lead on the Guardians top of the fifth. Luis Torrens, 2-for-2 with a 3-run homer. Luis Arraez continuing to pay dividends off for his new team, an RBI single and an RBI double. Phillies leading the Nationals 4-0 top of the fifth. Yankees up 1-0 on the Cardinals bottom four on a Jazz Chisholm Jr. solo blast. Solo home run by Ozzie Albies has put the Braves up 1-0 on the Marlins bottom third. Pirates seeking a fifth straight win, and the MLB leading Brewers are scoreless in the top of the second. Jacob Wilson has driven in 2 runs. The A's leading the Reds 3-0 bottom five. We are moments away from the start of the marquee matchup in MLB tonight, Dodgers-Cubs. LA turning to a 2-time AL Cy Young Award winner as it looks to snap a season-high tying 4-game losing streak. Newly acquired lefty Tarek Skubal will make his Los Angeles debut against the Cubs. The Bears and right tackle Darnell Wright agreed on a 4-year, $116 million extension, $93 million guaranteed. The deal is the biggest ever for an NFL right tackle and the most guaranteed money for an offensive lineman in league history. Falcons and Bijan Robinson agreed on a 3-year extension worth up to $75 million, $51 million guaranteed, making him the highest paid running back ever in the NFL. The Ravens and receiver Zay Flowers agreeing on a 4-year extension, $140 million, $108 million of that guaranteed.
7: Hey, this is Rich Eisen. 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
2: 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I do think I could take Kevin Cohen. Chris Canty, I think that would take number one.
3: He's going,
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3: two. 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
2: All right, who are you taking? You taking Q? You taking Ian?
4: Where are the female representation? Are us and Smalls, like, do we not count for anything?
1: Courtney, I was thinking.